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Cheltenham and Lords and the Murder Junction. They tripped them in Jungoria, they rubbed the extra motion. Good people thank Kirkpatrick with serenity on their faces. But Ruby Walsh, she saved me life below at the Galway races. Ruby held her back, give it a crack and up she'll go. They're under starters orders, Ted Walsh is coming to heaven. Ruby's up in the favour, she'll take some betting. Necks are craned and eyes are strained, there's fear upon the faces, there's agony.

the new dress is all the fashion. You can see the liposuction, the Botox and augmentation, Brazilian haircuts, colonic irrigation. Hey Ruby, hold her back, give her the crack and up she'll go. And everyone's out to salt hell for the crank in front.

The body is that of a 35-year-old. Significant lesions to the face, particularly the right temple, correlating to the intracranial hemorrhaging observed. Seatbelt abrasions clear across chest and abdomen. Broken femur and tibia, right leg. Blood alcohol is over the legal limit. 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

The body is that of a 35-year-old. Significant lesions to the face, particularly the right temple, correlating to the intracranial hemorrhaging observed. Seatbelt abrasions clear across chest and abdomen. Broken femur and tibia, right leg. Blood alcohol is over the legal limit. 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

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You're listening to Rewind, a repeat of the Tommy Marin Show. 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

0: 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Thank you. Thank you, guys.
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The body is that of a 35-year-old. Significant lesions to the face, particularly the right temple, correlating to the intracranial hemorrhaging observed. 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

The body is that of a 35-year-old. 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

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You're listening to Rewind, a repeat of the Tommy Marin Show. 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

0: Developing later in the day, highest temperatures 19 to 24 degrees, warmest inland with a light easterly or sea breeze. For tonight, dry and calm with clear spells, just the chance of light rain or drizzle near northwestern coast, mild and muggy with lowest temperatures of 12 to 15 degrees. The pollen count for today is very high, and also the solar index is high for today as well. Then the outlook for tomorrow, a cloudy start with some light rain and drizzle, possible clearing to dry and sunny conditions by the afternoon. Highest temperatures 20 to 25 degrees in just light easterly breezes. That's the weather for Connacht, and the outlook then nationally will continue in generally dry with increasing temperatures. Some very warm or even hot days to come. A reminder to be sun smart and stay safe if heading to the coast or the waterways. That's the weather provided to us by Met Éireann, and on their website met.ie you can get a more detailed forecast.
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Falcha e Shore go Radio Midwest e Krila Aspela Haunish Kundawio Fihe Law is a Hain de Jelo de Mi Mehev. Law is Father Sablian Fihe. Good morning, listeners. This is Midwest Radio coming to you from our studios in Ballyhonus in the County of Mayo on this, the 21st day of June 2026. Of course, the longest day of the year, the summer solstice. You're very welcome to the programme. It's Sunday Morning Melodies, and I'm your host, Eamon Kelly. I'll be with you until 9 o'clock. Hoping to have the pleasure of your company on the programme with me, indeed, whatever time you can spend with us. And whether you're listening to us in our local area franchise, perhaps listening on the World Wide Web around Ireland or around the world, morning, noon or night, you're very welcome to the programme. Delighted to have you on board, and I hope I find you in good stead this Sunday morning. If you want to get in touch with the programme, on this lovely sunny morning as it is, and here in Ballyhonus anyway, send us a text or WhatsApp on 087-900-4141. And that's brought to you by the famous pub just off Fifth Avenue in New York, the one and only Kevin's Bar, for lively conversation, sports coverage and great food as well. As always, a nice piece of easy listening music to ease you into your Sunday morning. Good morning to you, wherever you are.

0: Yep, that's a man by the name of Emerson Schultz, and a lovely piece of music on beautiful accordion playing there of The Sound of Silence. Good morning to you, wherever you happen to be. Good morning to Margaret Murtha. You're up and bright at it up in Mullingar. Thank you very much for tuning in. And also to Mary in Hollymount. How are you this morning? You're looking for the English Country Garden. Yes, I'd say English Country Gardens, and all the country gardens this morning are alive with beautiful flowers and everything. The weather puts us all in great form, doesn't it? I think it does anyway. Good morning, Eamon. Can you wish Andy McGowan in Dewcastle a very happy Father's Day? And we're so thankful to celebrate with him this morning. Get the kettle on, Andy, is the message. Love, Declan, Jeannie, Elaine, Marita, and Donna. Well, we send you good wishes as well, and indeed all fathers on Father's Day. We'll have a lot of songs today with the title Father in them. Why wouldn't we? And the day that's in it. So let's take a break, and we're back with a song from Cat Stevens called Father and Son.
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0: Cat Stevens, these days known as Yusuf Islam, and that is one called Father and Son. Okay, time check. Oliver Kelleher brings you the time at 16 minutes after 7.
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0: Now, good morning, Eamon. On this beautiful Sunday morning, well, it certainly is. And could you please play a song by Etta James at last for the unique, amazing Lady Marcella? I really missed you those 6 weeks. I can't wait to see you later. I love you, Dottine. And we play that song a little bit later on, as it has been requested, sometime before 8 o'clock. We will get back to that for you. No problem whatsoever. And also, we have to play the English Country Garden for Mary in Hollymount. Well, good on you, Mary. Back to the music we go, and Patsy McCall. And this is one called Old Father Time.

0: Patsy McCall in a song with her father in the title, of course, Old Father Time. Here's a broadband tip for you.
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0: Yes, indeed, and welcome back. Now, good morning to our Glenamoy listener listening for wondering we could play a song called Blue Clear Sky. It's a great song by King George Strait. Yes, indeed, he gets his full title. And you aren't too impressed with the first half of the Mayo versus Meath game. Well, they certainly made up for it in the second half. I'll tell you, whatever kind of bleary-eyed you were in the first half, you certainly would have missed it in the second half if you blinked. It was great. It was great, though. Great comeback. Fair play to them. It was a great comeback. Good morning, Eamon. Could you please play anything by Claudia Buckley for my brother Pascal? Thank you, says Mary. Well, we can do something by that. No problem at all. What will we do now? We'll go with this one. Brendan Shine. This is for all the granddads as well, and the great granddads. There are out there, you know. Not just dads.

There you go. That's Grandad. That's for all the dads, granddads and great granddads. They are out there. So a very good morning to you. And thank you indeed for tuning into Midwest Radio the way you do. Now, would you please play a special request for all the members of the Corja Wirra in Knock. Patrick Fox has completed the Ballad of Frank O'Donnell and a member of the Fox with Brass and Reed Band and the Senior Orchestra. Frank was a member of the orchestra in Nungret College in Limerick in 1930. Funny, I was only thinking about that the other day and it comes in. I just thought about Mungret College and I don't know where it came from. I was never in it, but I just remember from years back for some reason. And it's funny that it should come in today now on a text message. Anyway, that was along with A Life of Music and Story of Frank O'Donnell. So there you are now. Thank you indeed, Patrick. And about a year ago, Eamon, I asked you and you obliged, can you please play a song called Dermot O'Brien, Dublin Town in 1962. I was a nipper growing up in Dublin in the early 60s. Thanks, Eamon. Jimmy Hudson in Ballyleague in Roscommon on the banks of the beautiful Shannon. Why wouldn't I play it? Of course, it's a lovely song. And we will see. Yes, to hold that request for later. What will we do next now? This one. Let's go with this particular song. Mary Black, now retired, but her music will go on and on and on forever. The Rose of Allendale.

0: The Marvellous Mary Black there and Sweet Rose of Alan Dale.
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0: Yeah, Blue Clear Sky, that is for our Glenamoy listeners. It is a George Strait and a great song it is as well. 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
0: And talking about driving and all of that, it's a very sad situation up in Donegal at the Donegal Rally, Stages Rally there, where one young lad lost his life, sadly. A spectator on the side of the road and the car veered near the side of the road, and he died in hospital, and there's two other young people as well in hospital as well with injuries. So, please God, they will be making a full recovery. But it is a very, very sad time. And indeed, of course, as a mark of respect, in the organisers of the rally have called off the rest of the stages of the rally. But it is very, very sad. And our sympathies go to those people who are obviously suffering a great pain at the moment. Dave Lawler and Trudy Lawler and the Sunshine of Your Smile. Talking about sunshine? We have it today.

0: Dave Lawler, Trudy Lawler, and the sunshine of your smile. 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
1: Ah, the voice of the late, great Dermot O'Brien there, one of his beautiful songs called Dublin in 1962. And we send our good wishes up to the banks of the beautiful Shannon, to Jimmy Hudson in Ballyleague in the county of Roscommon. Now, this Sunday morning and the sun shining, it puts me in humour of playing a nice track, and I'm going to do it for you now. It's called Hop, Skip and Jump, and it's by a lady called Maura Branagh. And she's a hell of a fiddle player.

That's a grand bit of music. It's called Hop, Skip and Jump by that virtuoso. And that, of course, is Maura Brannock on the violin. Now, especially for Marcella. This come all the people that respect you and love you. This is Etta James and a song called At Last.

Etta James and a song called At Last. Especially for Marcella. Good morning to Noreen Callahan. How are you this morning? And you want to wish all the dads a very happy Father's Day as well. Thank you very much indeed for getting in touch. And also, please play John Barker, especially for all the dads up in heaven. Yes, indeed. Thank you for being my dad. We'll get to that in the second part and the second hour of the programme. And also, happy Father's Day to the best dad, and that's Grandad Tommy Herity in Roy in Liscarney, from Patsy, Siobhan, Claire and Tomás, and grandchildren Tevian, Lorcan, Connor, Phoebe, Tiernan, Caden and Sadie. I hope I've got all those names wrong. That I pronounced them properly, but they're also lovely names indeed. Now, a song from father and daughter, Jimmy and Claudia Buckley, and a song called If Anything Happened to You.

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7: A teenage boy has died in an incident at the Donegal International Rally. Two other spectators have been injured and the rest of the motorsport event has been called off. Cliona O'Dwyer reports.
8: A number of spectators were injured in an incident involving a car taking part in the rally at Trenta near Kilmacrenan. It happened on the 12th stage of the motorsport event shortly before 5 o'clock yesterday evening. The teenage boy, who's in his mid-teens, was brought to Letterkenny University Hospital, where he was later pronounced dead. The coroner has been notified and a post-mortem examination will be carried out. Two other people are receiving treatment in hospital for non-life-threatening injuries. As a mark of respect, the organisers have cancelled the remainder of the event. In a joint statement, Motorsport Ireland and Donegal Motor Club have expressed their deepest sympathies to the teenager's family and have started a full investigation into the circumstances of the accident.
7: US Vice President J.D. Vance has landed in Switzerland for negotiations with Iran on the framework for peace. The days-old agreement is facing its biggest test, with Tehran's leaders announcing they've closed the Strait of Hormuz. They're accusing America and Israel of breaching the deal following strikes on Lebanon. US Central Command says traffic is flowing through the key trade route. CEO with Fuels for Ireland, Kevin McPartlin, says the uncertainty impacts prices at the pumps here.
9: The promised opening of the Strait of Hormuz is very much unclear. One side is saying it's open, the other side is saying it's not. That doesn't help. The risk, the uncertainty, all are upward pressures on commodity prices. So let's hope that, you know, this is just a little bit of confusion, that we can get some clear answers and we can keep getting fuel out.
7: In the UK, counter-terror police have charged a 36-year-old man after five people were injured in different areas of Edinburgh. British Prime Minister Keir Starmer has described Friday night's attacks, which are believed to have targeted Muslims, as absolutely appalling. Sky's correspondent Phoebe Southworth has the details.
10: This unfolded at 10 to 9 on Friday night in the Sight Hill area of Edinburgh. Two men were injured and taken to hospital. And then not long after that, three more men were attacked near retailers in the west and north.
7: Downing Street says British Prime Minister Keir Starmer is determined to fight on, despite reports he could resign as early as tomorrow. The UK Observer claims that he is preparing to set out a timetable for his departure. More than 100 Labour MPs are calling on him to quit, while his future has been plunged into further doubt by Andy Burnham's decisive win in the Makerfield by-election. Mr Starmer's former political director Luke Sullivan thinks he hasn't got long left.
11: There are some straws in the wind from allies of the Prime Minister that he does recognise the seriousness of his political position. And I think early next week, we will get that announcement from him.
7: Italy's Prime Minister has called out Donald Trump for senseless, constant, unprovoked attacks. The US President has doubled down on his claim. Giorgia Meloni begged him for a photo together at the G7 summit in France. The US President has suggested her popularity has plummeted as the row deepens. Some parts of Europe, including France, could see temperatures reach up to 44 degrees Celsius next week. The edge of a heat dome may be felt here, with highs of 26 degrees expected tomorrow. Carl Nolan of Ireland's Weather Channel says it will really heat up midweek.
12: Well, over the course of the coming week, we will see temperatures continue to rise day on day, pretty much. By the time we get to next Wednesday or Thursday, we will see temperatures across many parts of the country into the high 20s, and indeed in one or two locations there's a possibility that we may exceed 30 degrees Celsius as we draw in some very warm air from both the south of the UK and indeed from northwestern France, where there are heatwave conditions in place.
7: And we have 17 hours of daylight today. The sun rose just before 5 a.m. and won't set until 10 p.m. as we celebrate the summer solstice. It signals the height of summer, though from today onwards, the days will begin to gradually get shorter again. The solstice has been marked for thousands of years, with sites like Newgrange linked to seasonal celebrations and ancient solar events. That's your news at 4 minutes past eight.
13: The weather forecast
14: with Connolly's Cupra Sligo, where ordering your 262 vehicle is easy at connollys.ie.
15: Sunny and warm, some high cloud developing later in the day. Highest temperatures of 19 to 24 degrees, warmest inland with light easterly or sea breeze. And for tonight, dry and calm with clear spells, just a chance of light rain or drizzle near northwestern coast. Mild and muggy with lowest temperatures of 12 to 15 degrees. And for tomorrow, a cloudy start with some light rain and drizzle possible, clearing to dry and sunny conditions by the afternoon. Highest temperatures 20 to 25 degrees in just light easterly breezes. You can get more on the Meteo website, met.ie, where you can also obtain a 7-day local and national forecast.

in Kilmaine and formerly of Reading, Berkshire, England, reposing at Cummins' funeral home, Ballinrobe. This evening from 4:30, removal at 6 to St. Patrick's Church, Kilmaine. Mass of the Resurrection on Monday morning at 11:30, with the funeral proceeding to the new cemetery, Kilmaine. Martin Derrick, Drumore, Clogher, Claremorris, and formerly of Westport, suddenly at the Mater Hospital. Remains reposing at his residence this evening from 5 o'clock until 8. Funeral Mass in Ballintubber Abbey tomorrow Monday at 1 o'clock, with burial afterwards in the adjoining cemetery. Beatrice Bridget Grimes, Ní Gallagher, formerly of Tavernaglass, Midfield, Swinford, and Southgate, London. Peacefully at Azalea Court Nursing Home, Enfield. Reposing at the Co-op Funeral Care, 347 Green Lanes, London, until Thursday the 2nd, with removal to St. Monica's Church, Stonard Road, London. Funeral Mass on Friday morning, the 3rd of July, at 11:30, followed by burying at Islington and St. Pancras Cemetery. Mark Henry, Fellgate, Tyne and Weir, and formerly of Clonacana, Swinford, at the Royal Victoria Hospital, Newcastle. Funeral Mass in Our Lady Help of Christian Church, Swinford, on Monday morning at 11, followed by burial in Kilconduff Cemetery. Bridie Hopkins, Ní Feeney, Newtown, Clogher, Claremorris, peacefully in Ballinamore Nursing Home in her 92nd year. Reposing in Cody Funeral Home, Castlebar, on Tuesday evening from 5:30 until 7, followed by removal to St. Mary's Church, Carnacon, arriving at 7:45. Requiem Mass on Wednesday at 12, with the funeral proceeding to Drum Cemetery. Gertie Lohan, Ní Curry, Rathbone Road, Castlebar, and formerly of Clunny Knock, peacefully at the Sacred Heart Hospital. Reposing in Cody's Funeral Home, Castlebar, this evening from 5:30 until 7 o'clock. Removal from her home tomorrow, Monday morning at 10:30, to the Church of the Holy Rosary, Castlebar, arriving at 11 for Requiem Mass at 11:30. Burial afterwards in Castlebar, New Cemetery, House Private, please. Kathleen Catherine Mannion, Ní McNicholas, Holyhill, Castlebar, peacefully at home. Reposing in Ballyhane Community Centre this evening from 5 o'clock, removal at 7 o'clock to her residence, and removal from her residence on Monday morning at 10 o'clock to St. Patrick's Church, Ballyhane, for Requiem Mass at 11 and burial afterwards in Ballyhane Cemetery. Margaret O'Shea, Ní Tierney, Glebe Street, Castlebar Road, Ballinrobe, peacefully in the Mayo Hospice. Funeral will arrive to St. Mary's Church, Ballinrobe, tomorrow morning, Monday morning at 11, for Requiem Mass at 11:30, with the funeral proceeding to the new cemetery, Ballinrobe. Teresa Parsons, Ní Genty, Cluncreevera, Kelasser, and formerly of Tun Road, Charlestown, peacefully in her 96th year at Sunnis Nursing Home, Knock. Reposing at the Horkin Funeral Home, Charlestown, this evening from 4:30 until 6:30, followed by removal to St. James's Church, Carracastle. Funeral Mass on Monday morning at 10, followed by burial in Carracastle Cemetery. Ambrose Martin Walsh, Stockton-on-Tees, England, and formerly of Cullen House, Gortgarve, Kelchima, peacefully in St. James's Cook University Hospital, Middlesbrough. Reposing in O'Horace Funeral Home, Main Street, Kelchima, this evening from 6 o'clock until 8, and arriving at the Church of the Holy Family, Kelchima, at 8:15. Funeral Mass on Monday at 12, followed by burial in Kilkenure Cemetery. Richard Richie Walsh, Liverpool, England, and formerly of Mount Taff, County Sligo, and Bonnie Conlon, peacefully in Clatterbridge Hospital, Liverpool. Requiem Mass in Our Lady of Martyrs Roman Catholic Church, Croxteth, Liverpool, on Tuesday the 30th at 12 o'clock, followed by burial in Alderson Cemetery, Liverpool, at 1:30. And that concludes this morning's funeral notices. Midwest Radio extends sympathy to the family and friends of the deceased. May the souls of the departed rest in peace.
All funeral arrangements are also available to view.

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0: Our very short break, and then we have our two songs of inspiration, especially Sunday morning in the Senate for Father's Day, two songs associated with Father in the title.
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0: Beautiful music there, that is. Music from Brian Flanagan and a lovely, lovely song. And before that, John Barker and a song called Thanks for Being My Dad. Two songs, indeed, that are very apt for a Sunday morning. One is just thanking somebody for being their dad, and the other one is for thanking the man himself above that looks after everything. So that's about the size of it. Two different dads there. Right, now we had another request in a little bit earlier on to play something from Bros Welsh, and no problem with that, and I'll just find the request. Good morning, Eamon, enjoying the programme, and as usual, have you anything from the great Bros Welsh? Thank you, from Pat in Ballyhane. Pat, hang in there for a minute or two.
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0: Benji, Benji, are you coming in and getting ready? We're going into Kilkenny. I'll be with you in a minute, ma. The Reardons. Oh, God. Times were simple. Times were surely simple that time. And that is the theme music, of course, from the Reardon. A very, very successful production for years on RTE by Wesley Burrows. And it was compulsive watching. No more than Glenroe. No more than Glenroe and Dallas. We lived by them. We lived by them. And we had our favourite characters and people we stuck up for and the people we didn't like. My brother always liked JR at the end of Dallas when JR, after pulling a fast one on somebody, and he'd have the glass of bourbon in his hand and a bit of a smirk out of him. My brother always liked that. I didn't. But there you go. In the funny way we get wrapped up in the whole thing anyway. But actually, just talking about that now, I was just listening there when the RTE concert orchestra, of course, that did that piece of music. But they've gone and they've changed all their intros to the news and to Liveline and to programmes like that, and they all thought it was funky and new. Now, I'd be of an older age group, I suppose, but you know what? My opinion is if it's not broken, don't fix it. And, you know, you'd be used to the radio opening up in the morning. As I listen to Midwest as well, by the way, but I listen to the national broadcaster as everybody else does as well from time to time. But I think they kind of ruined it and they took the fun out of it because they used to use the orchestra for doing the bits and pieces before the news and different programmes. But there you go. I suppose it's a matter of opinion. That's basically what it is.
1: This Sunday morning on Faith Alive, we'll mark Father's Day with special prayers, reflections and requests. We'll have details of the annual novena in honour of St. Maria Goretti, starting on June 28th in Colony Parish Church. And our special guest will be Bishop Kevin Doran, who will join us to talk about the Bishop's statement on the sacredness of human life. So do join us for Faith Alive this Sunday morning, starting at 9 a.m.
0: Yes, indeed. And you can get your comments and calls in at the moment for that programme and indeed for the rest of this one as well. 087-900-4141. In partnership with the pub in New York City that boasts the best Irish atmosphere, it's the perfect pint public house. 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And when we come back after that, we have another nice piece of music for you that was requested by Mary a good while ago.
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Jimmy Rogers there, and an English country garden that was requested earlier on. Now, good morning. Would you play something by Claudia Buckley for my brother Pascal? Thank you, says Mary. Well, we played, of course, If Anything Happened to You, which is very apt indeed for Father's Day, that's in it. And we're taking your calls and comments and indeed requests on 087-900-4141. Thanks to everybody's favourite Irish pub in New York City is Conley's Pub and Restaurant, and it's just off Times Square. Teresa also on the telephone, 0818-3055. Enjoying the playlist of music this morning, says Dolores and Clamars. Thank you, Dolores, and say good morning to Johnny from Frankie. Well, we will. And do you know what? We'll do better than that now. We'll play a song called Frankie and Johnny. Elvis Presley.

That's it. Frankie and Johnny, or Johnny and Frankie, whichever way you like to put it. I told you there was a couple of songs, a couple of different artists recorded that song, Frankie and Johnny. So there you are now. That is especially for the Frankie who sent in the request for to Johnny from Frankie. There you go now. We got it right this morning. We got it right. Now, let me see. Oh, yeah. Don't forget, if you're in the mood for a bit of social dancing this evening in the MacWilliam, you can dance to the music of Michael Regan. And just to whet your appetite, here he is. Don't forget your dancing shoes, by the way, now. Whatever else you do.

0: Don't forget your dancing shoes, indeed, for tonight between 6 and 9 in the MacWilliam. That is Michael Regan, and I'm sure that's one of the songs he will definitely be playing for you. It is just coming up on 19 minutes away from 9 o'clock.
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0: Now here's a little bit of music from Sal Heenahan from an album simply called Sal, and of course her sister sat at this mixing desk on plenty of Sunday mornings in the past, but this is Sal on the fiddle and a couple of reels, actually it is, I think I'm going to just check with this. Yes, it's called The Fisherman's Island and Laura's Reel.

There you go, some lovely reels there on the fiddle, and that comes from Sal Heenan, from an album called Sal, of course, Sister of Kate, which, as I said, sat at this desk for many Sunday mornings. That's called Fisherman's Island and Laura's Reel. We're coming to the end of the programme as I look up at the clock, and we're going to do our best to fit in the rest of the songs that you have requested. Ned says this one, you better take it easy on Teresa today, or you might have had his comments come through the window. Poor old Teresa. God, she's busy. She's busy at the moment. And taking your calls on 0818 3055. Hello to Tom Madden in lovely My Cullen. And let's see. Oh, yes. Could you wish our mum, that's Mary, a very happy birthday in Ballinair from all her girls, Minnie, Naomi, Leonie, and all the girls in Gurcheens. We love her so much. Anything from Jerry Guthrie would be great if we can. If I can fit in something from Jerry Guthrie, I will. Can you please play a request for Porrick Stanton, Clonkeen, Castlebar? Happy Father's Day. And that comes from all the family. And why wouldn't it? And also, good morning, Eamon. Thank you so much for playing that lovely song in an English country garden. My late mother loved it, Jimmy from Strait. Indeed, it's a nice song. It's a nice song, and naming all the different insects and animals and everything you'd find in the English country garden. Probably find the same in the Irish country garden as well, but they happen to write it up for there first. Thanks for enjoying the music this morning. Please play the Slave Chorus if you have time. I'll certainly do my best for you in that respect. And back we go again to this side of the house. Let me see what we have to read. Enjoying the music and the playlist, Dolores says in Claremorris. Well, thank you very much indeed, and hope all is well with you. Now, I have to play this one, so I know it's a weepy. But right now we're remembering all the fathers that are not here today, including my own. Robert Mazzell, and Dance with My Father Again. Back.

I guess about that sums it up. Indeed, to dance with my father again, and I'm sure there's many people out there would like to say the same. That is Robert Mazel in a beautiful song, originally recorded by Luther Vandross as a pop song, but certainly Robert Mazel took it and certainly made a lovely job of it. Pat Mulcrone was asked for, thank you, Margaret. Up in Mullingar. I know you have great patience. You had to wait for it, but however. It's called The Voice, and it's a beautiful song.

Pat McCrone and a beautiful song called The Voice. Well done to both Mayo senior football team and the Clare Hurling senior team who had both wins yesterday. Yes, they did indeed. And will you please play The Voice of the County Mayo or a Clare song? I haven't time, unfortunately, to do that this morning. That's just after coming in a few minutes ago. My apologies on that, but I send the good wishes indeed and praise to both. Happy Father's Day to the world's best dad. That's Dermot Padden from Podgy, Christy and Teddy. Please, the mighty man from Mayo, thank you. I know that John Ryan will be able to pick up on a lot of these songs when he comes in to do his program, because he'll be inundated, I know, well, he will, with songs for Father's Day. So he'll get to them. Thanks, Eamon. Pat Mulcrone, number one. Margaret Murtagh says, thank you indeed, Margaret. It's, as I said, almost time to go on the program. Thank you for your attendance therein and getting in touch with us and keeping the program busy, as you always do on Sunday mornings. It's a lovely time to be here. I'm playing different types of music to what I play normally during the week, and it's a great opportunity to explore different genres of music as well. Thanks to Teresa for working on the programme as well. And of course, Teresa is still taking your calls for the programme coming up after this, Faith Alive with Father Brendan and Monica Morley. That's coming your way just after 9 o'clock. Text or WhatsApp the programme on 087 900 41 41. Thanks to everybody's favourite Irish pub in New York City. It's Conley's Pub and Restaurant. That is just off Times Square, 0818 3055. Till tomorrow evening, just after 6 o'clock, we'll do it all again on Nice and Easy then. In the meantime, we leave you with music was requested. Enjoy this one. It's the Hebrew Slaves Chorus. Have yourselves a good Sunday and hope the sun shines all day.

0: Hebrew Slaves Chorus, finishing off our program for this morning. Time check is just coming up on 2 minutes away from nine.
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0: Midwest Radio's top of the hour with Faddins for Men, Brafey Road, Castlebar, where fashion never sleeps. 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

0: Well, good morning and indeed welcome to Faith Alive on this Sunday morning, the 21st of June 2026. It's Father's Day and it's also, of course, Day for Life. So a very busy but a very important day for all of us here in the West. As always, we thank you indeed for joining us here for Faith Alive this morning. And again, as we can see from Eamon's Sunday morning melodies, lots of listeners and lots of people, of course, this morning taking the opportunity to wish well to their fathers and grandfathers. And we'll include many of those requests and messages and reflections as well here on Faith Alive this morning. And indeed, thanks to Eamon for a lovely Sunday morning melodies, as always. And of course, to Teresa too, who'll take your calls and comments as well for our programme. You can, of course, call her on 0818 3055. 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
1: You said, Monica, being marked by Faith Day for Life. This is an annual event when the Irish Church asks us to reflect on the importance of protecting life. And today, Bishop Kevin Doran of O'Conry and Elphin will join us to talk specifically about the theme this year, which is protecting life in the womb. And we look forward to joining us shortly.
0: Also a very important novena coming up in the parish of Colune. This is an annual event that takes place each year from June the 28th until July the 6th. And Father Martin there and the team have been very busy in the parish of Colune preparing. And a wonderful lineup of speakers and a great variety as well. So I'm looking forward to bringing you the details of all of that. As I say, it's always a very significant time in the parish of Colune. And we wish them well with it. Rosary each evening will be at 7:30, followed by Mass at 9, or Mass at 8 rather, and the blessing with the relic of St. Maria Goretti will also take place during the novena, but we'll have more details of that in just a few moments. Well, last Sunday we had as our guest here Aidan Gallagher from the Shenacalo Centre in Shanvahra, and I called to see him during the week, and I was so pleased to hear that so many of our listeners indeed had been in touch with him. People had called by, people had dropped financial support and practical items to them as well, all because they were just so moved by the interview of Aidan last Sunday morning on Faith Alive. And it really was an extraordinary story, and I suppose, Brendan, it always amazes me how the human story always resonates with people.
1: Absolutely, and of course Aidan told his story so well. I mean, he was very honest, he was brave, he was able to tell it all, the good and the bad, and he was of course able, above all, to give us hope. And that was the key message, I think. The key message is that no matter what situation people may be in, he said, the key message is that there's always hope.
0: Well, certainly he gave lots of hope to people. And just to say that Aidan told me that he has now been invited to speak at the novena in Knock this year as well. So on the 14th of August, he'll be speaking there both in the afternoon and the evening. So we wish him well. As I say, it's a big opportunity to spread that message of hope, and no doubt he'll do that very well. So anyone who missed the interview, maybe like to go along for that when he'll speak in Knock at the novena. Of course, the reason we were speaking to him was because, of course, that he was part of Shenacalo and they're part of the Shanvahra community. And prior to speaking with Aidan, we had spoken with Mary Ward about the celebration. So today, it's hard to believe the sun is shining so well for the people of Shanvahra this morning, but it truly is. And it's going to be a wonderful morning celebrating 90 years since their church was opened there, St. Anne's Church. And as we gather, the people there are extremely proud, and rightly so, of their church. So this morning we wish them well with their Mass at 10. There's lots of extras included in the Mass, and of course I noticed too when I passed during the week a marquee has arrived, so the celebrations will take place outside afterwards. So all the very best to them. We wish them well and look forward indeed to seeing lots of pictures later in the day on Facebook. To all of you, the very best of luck.

0: a lovely hymn there from Marty Hone with Canticle of the Sun, and that's what they'll be very much doing this morning in the beautiful sunshine of Seanvara. Now, I just want to go back to a previous week when we were talking to Father Sean Gilligan, who of course is a priest celebrating his 60th anniversary Diamond Jubilee at the moment. And Sean, of course, is a priest in the Diocese of Bradford, Leeds in Yorkshire. And I got an interesting email from a man who's also by the name of Sean Gilligan, and he said, "Greetings, Monica, to you from Cayley in Yorkshire. I listen all the time to Faith Alive on Sunday morning, and strange, but my name is Sean Gilligan too, a namesake of the priest you were interviewing on your programme on the occasion of his 60th celebration. I taught for 42 years in the Catholic secondary school in that parish. Father Sean was parish priest of St. Anne's and chair of governor of parish primary school and the Holy Family Comprehensive School, which had 800 students from the age of 11 to 18 years of age. He was a wonderful priest, a wonderful guide, and I was delighted to hear you had him on your programme." Well, lovely to get that email, and as I said, we got a huge response to that interview with Father Sean, and we wish him well. I know the 19th was the actual anniversary, so we wish you well, Father Sean. And I want to also thank that namesake Sean Gilligan from the parish for being in touch with me by email. And of course, as I said, you can get any email to us at any stage on faithalive@midwestradio.ie. And you had some ideas for future Faith Alive programmes too, Sean, and I'll certainly, when we return in the autumn, next Sunday will be our last Sunday morning here for a little while. We take our summer break, but certainly your ideas, we'll include them in our autumn schedule of events when we come back again, God willing, in September. Now, we've been asked to mention that there's a holy hour and rosary to mark the 45th anniversary of the Medjugorje apparitions in the Blessed Sacrament Chapel, Ballina, on Thursday evening. That's this Thursday, the 25th. Rosary will be at 6:40. Rosary at the holy hour then at 7, and light refreshments will be available afterwards in the Pastoral Centre, and all are welcome to that. Also, could you say a happy Father's Day to the best dad in the world? That's Chris Tansey from Kilasser. Have a lovely day. From Karina, Damien, Darcy and Dylan. And also the best granddad in the world, Chris Tenzi. You're also the best granddad, and you're getting lots of love from the two rascals, Darcy and Dylan. So lots of lovely Father's Day requests coming in this morning, and delighted to include them as well. And of course also lots of good wishes still. Jubilees going on. Congratulations to Father Jarlath Herity and Tourmikidi on your jubilee last Friday night. You had a wonderful celebration in the hall, and then after the Mass. So wishing you all the very best and thanking you for all that you do for the parish. So lots of messages going your way, and we wish you all the very best.
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0: Now, today we're all invited by the Bishops of Conferences of Ireland, Scotland, England and Wales to mark Day for Life for 2026. The theme this year is the wonder of the child in the womb, reflecting on the humanity of the unborn. And to talk to us a little bit more about this subject this morning, I'm delighted to welcome to Faith Alive Bishop Kevin Doran, the Bishop of Aconry and Elphin. Bishop Kevin, you're welcome back to us here on Faith Alive.
2: It's lovely to be here. Lovely to be with you.
0: Great. Well, it's lovely to have you, particularly on this weekend. I suppose we're celebrating Father's Day, and we're also celebrating

0: Day for Life. They fit very well together.
1: They do, and really when you read the message that we've put out for Day for Life, I suppose a lot of our focus is on the experience of parents, both the joy of pregnancy and childbirth, but also the sadness of the loss of a child during pregnancy. And this is one thing that we're very conscious of, that society to some extent knows about, but it kind of happens in a private space, and you know, maybe we don't talk about it much. Even I think, you know, a couple themselves will respond differently to the loss of a child, and so it may even be difficult for a couple themselves to talk about the loss of a child.
0: Right. It is one of those life-changing moments for parents.
1: It is surely the whole build-up and the joy of knowing that you're in the process of giving new life. And we have an article in the Irish Times that was commissioned for tomorrow, which has been written by a woman who lost her child during pregnancy. And, you know, she talks about how she already had a relationship with that child, and the, you know, the child actually was born alive but unconscious, and was with her for all that time. But she said there was never any doubt that this was her baby, you know.
0: Well, of course, it is a very delicate subject, but a very important one that's been focused on in your pastoral letter this weekend, the child in the womb. And it's also very timely because, of course, we've been seeing what's been happening in the country and in the Dáil over the last week. Just to remind people of the significance of the beginning of life.
1: It does. It starts from the moment of fertilisation, and then I suppose there's the moment when the mother becomes aware that she's pregnant. And of course, in a context of personal anxiety or crisis, that can be the moment when people begin to say, oh, what am I going to do? And this is where the 3-day wait period was so important. And statistically, we know it was important, because sometimes what happens is people, their first reaction is say, oh, I must get rid of it. And then a couple of days passes, they talk perhaps to somebody close to them, they realise actually that there's more options out there than they realise, that there's support that they didn't realise was there. And maybe they've just kind of looked more deeply into their own sense of what this means. And then they don't come back to go through with the abortion. So this plan, which is now being launched in the Oireachtas for the third time this year, to do away with the 3-day wait, is really a scurrilous attempt, in my view, to widen the scope of an abortion law, which is already far too wide. And, you know, one of the concerns I have is that many of the politicians who have voted for this are self-professed Catholics. And I have to ask, where do they stand in relation to their Catholic faith and the decision to expand further the availability of abortion?
0: The bishops described it as disturbing, this latest move, and that word is very strong, but one that you intentionally, I'm sure, used.
1: Yeah, because I think it's not just disturbing to us bishops. A lot of people wouldn't worry too much if the bishops were disturbed. But I think a lot of people are disturbed. And you see it even in the fact that the vast majority, for instance, of politicians in Fine Gael and Fianna Fáil did not vote for this. And that's partly because I think even those who perhaps voted originally for abortion kind of realise that, you know, this simply doesn't make sense to take away even those very small safeguards that are there. Mm-hmm. And so it, not only is it disturbing to people who are committed to respect for life in the fullest sense, but even to people who perhaps think, you know, well, abortion is okay, but like, this is a step too far.
0: The statistics are quite staggering, and I think a lot of people would have been surprised to hear the numbers so very high. In your statement, you quote 50,000 in 5 years.
1: That's right. And in fact, one of the national newspapers came back to, you know, where did we get the statistics? And the paradox of it was they were government statistics, which were actually published in that newspaper last year. But the numbers have increased from 4,000, I think, in 2019 to 6,000 and 7,000 and then 10,000 in 2024. And those figures of 50,000 don't even include what happened in 2025 or so far in 2026. And strangely enough, I was at a conference yesterday of principals and chairpersons of boards of Catholic schools, and they were expressing concern about the fact that the Department of Education is saying the numbers of pupils going through the system is going to tail off now, and we know more new bills and stuff, and the population decline seems to be significant enough, like something like 30% at the level of secondary school children. And people wonder, why is that? Well, part of it is to to do with the fact that the bubble of 50,000 children who have been aborted is moving now into primary school, and in 6 years' time will be moving into secondary school. It's a bubble of vacuum, really, where people should be sitting in school places and they won't be there.
0: I suppose part of our difficulty around this subject, firstly, it's a very sensitive, very personal subject for so many people, but also it has a bad history, in a sense, in the country, in that it has been so divisive. Is that part of the reason that we tend not to talk about it or tend not to feel comfortable? Even having discussions like this, people tend to pull away from.
1: I suppose it is, and I think maybe people confused between the idea of condemnation and the idea of just speaking the truth. I mean, there's no bishop I know and no priest that I know who's going to condemn anyone because they've had an abortion. In fact, our whole mission is one of reconciling. And I've been involved, you know, on a number of occasions with Rachel's Vineyard, who run a fantastic retreat ministry for people who are still, sometimes many years later, trying to deal with the pain of abortion. And I've seen the healing happen before my eyes. And I wasn't very specifically there. I wasn't as an observer. I came to participate in the retreat out of respect for the people who were doing it. And I was moved in my own experience even to discover, actually, my mother had a miscarriage when I was 8. And never dawned on me before that I have a brother out there somewhere or a sister, you know. And do you know, I think many people around this country know what baby loss means. And the fact that people have an abortion doesn't change the fact that it's baby loss, and that many of them also carry pain and even regret, and, you know, would say to themselves years later, if only, you know?
0: Yeah, it's probably one of those life-changing experiences for so many people. And maybe that's the reason why it requires such sensitivity, particularly from those who care for them. I'm conscious this weekend all priests will have got this pastoral. Some will feel comfortable reading it, some maybe not. What would you say to people who are kind of in that space, priests particularly this morning, who are saying, I know people in my congregation, I'm not sure I could say it this morning?
1: Yeah, I think you're very right. I mean, and you know, for some priests, it'll be a matter of, you know, maybe reading a message. My own view would be that the better option, if it's possible, is to speak from their own hearts, inspired by or guided by the message. And in many ways, often, I think we speak more to people when we speak from our own hearts. As I say, many of us have our own, you know, experiences that we can share in a very respectful way with people. And it's about encouraging them to reflect on the meaning of life. And I think, as a part of the challenge for us, is to walk with people. And one of the concerns I have about the legislation that we have at the moment is, for instance, that, as most people will know, in the first 12 weeks, if people have an abortion, they don't need to give any explanation as to why they're doing it or anything like that. And that means that, for instance, there's no mechanism for trying to assess what motivates people to have abortions, what their economic situation is afterwards, what their emotional situation is afterwards. And the impression you get is that actually all the state is concerned with is to get abortion done. Nobody cares about what happens to the women.
0: And of course, often it's the women and the partners and the parents who pick up the pieces afterwards. I'm thinking this morning for those people who are in that space, maybe who know at this stage a family member is expecting, they know they're considering abortion, they're trying to support them. What would you say to them to maybe guide them in the direction of there is an alternative?
1: I think in many ways, again, over the years, the state has made it very difficult to provide supports which are authentically pro-life, because any funding that was available to provide supports for women in crisis pregnancy was always contingent on the agency being willing to refer for abortion. And obviously pro-life agencies don't refer for abortion. So there are many people out there still trying to figure out how we can actually reach out, you know, in a structured way. I mean, I think at a personal, local level, you can reach out to people if you know. But there are a number of organisations who are still trying to fill that space. But again, finding it extremely difficult to do that and to make ends meet. Yes. We have to find a way of doing it.
0: And of course, many people this morning might well be saying the church shouldn't be speaking on this. You know, they're all celibate men. Why are they talking about it?
1: Yeah, I don't see it as really having anything to do. I mean, obviously, it has something to do with sexuality, because without that, there would be no babies. But I mean, it's really an issue of justice. You know, no matter what age people are, or no matter what the circumstances, nobody has the right to decide that another person has no right to live. So that's nothing to do with sexuality or celibacy. It's to do with human rights. And this is the thing that fascinates me, is how people talk about abortion as if it was a human right. It may be a civil right in some jurisdictions, but a human right is a right that we have by virtue of being a human person. And the first right you have by virtue of being a human person is to live.
0: Well, on this day for life, it's certainly an important one. I notice Pope Leo has endorsed your statement, and he has spoken himself. It's a topic that he feels very deeply about.
1: Yeah, I mean, he spoke very strongly to the Spanish Parliament just a week or 10 days ago. And the interesting thing that I really love about Pope Leo, and in some ways it's different from Pope Francis or Pope John Paul, is that he's able to say the strong thing that needs to be said about a particular issue, but he's also able to remind people that it's not the only important issues. For instance, there are lots of human rights issues, you know, like war and poverty in the third world, like international debt, like trafficking, and all of those things. And abortion is another one. It's obviously a very fundamental one. So Pope Leo speaks strongly on that, but at the same time, he said, don't forget the other things. And then the other thing about it that I find about him is he refuses to get sucked into the negativity. His message is always about the positive. And I think that's what we're trying to do today, to say, actually, you know, the gift of life is a wonderful gift. Let's try and sustain it. Let's value it. And let's make our society richer and better because of the young life that's there. Because what's happening today is not just about the killing of babies. It's about the destruction of the fabric of our society. Because in 20 years' time, all these young people, they won't be there. And you know, you talk about rural depopulation or the closure of schools or the lack of people for industry, or it's all part of the one thing.
0: Well, on this important day for life, we're reminded of the importance of the wonder of the child in the womb. And of course, that pastoral letter is available for people to pick up this weekend in their local church. I always say there's always a lovely prayer issued with the Day for Life, and we have the prayer for 2026. Yeah. So I'm going to ask you, Bishop, if you don't mind, to maybe conclude our interview this morning by reciting this prayer for all those who find themselves in difficult situations, for all those who have maybe come through that painful experience, and for those who now stand on the cusp of making a big decision.
1: Lord God, we thank you for the gift of life. We pray for all mothers who are expecting a child. Give them courage, strength, and the support they need to embrace the miracle of growth within them. Open our eyes to the wonder of the child in the womb, and help our society to be a place of welcome and protection for every unborn life. Bless our families and our communities, that we may be instruments of your peace and defenders of the dignity of all human life. Through Christ our Lord. Amen.
0: Bishop Doran, thank you very much for being with us here this morning on this important Father's Day and Day for Life.
1: Thank you very much.

They're called God Is All Around Us. Lots of very positive feedback on our interview there with Bishop Kevin Dorn. Good to have this subject aired. It's never easy, as you say, Monica, to speak about in a local church. We understand that, but we need to try and raise awareness of the options for people. Lovely to hear the bishop say that bishops or priests never condemn. Yes, the church is always about reconciliation, and this gives great courage to people. Another message to thank Bishop Kevin Dorn for speaking out on this subject at this time when it's very much in the news because of what the government are doing. Yes, it's difficult, but we need to speak the truth. And finally, just a comment to caller says, figures will continue to rise if this government gets its way. We need to look at this issue again. Okay, as I said, my thanks to Bishop Kevin for being with us, and also, of course, yesterday, a big day for life held at Knock Shrine yesterday, and Bishop Call spoke very well, a caller says, so our thanks indeed for that. Back to Father's Day, and lots of requests coming in, and also a birthday request wishing a lovely lady a very happy birthday today. That's Maureen Rutledge in Selbridge in Kildare. She's a regular listener to Faith Alive. We hope you have a lovely day, Maureen, from Bernie, Teresa, Christine and Yvonne, who are down in the West, but looking forward to catching up with you soon. And it's always lovely to hear all the different places, literally around the country and around the world now, where Faith Alive has been tuned into. So we do appreciate that, and as I said, we always welcome your feedback as well, particularly by email during the week. It's lovely to read your thoughts on the programme and the guests, and indeed suggestions too. So you can always get those to us on faithalive@midwestradio.ie. All the very best to Simon Cruz in Castlereagh. Happy Father's Day to you, Simon, from your daughter Amelia, and also to Erica from Noreen. I'm wishing you a very happy birthday. Also, lots of other issues on abortion that have been coming up, but we'll leave those for the moment because I want to do some Father's Day requests. For James Monaghan, a very happy Father's Day. Put your feet up today, Dad. Lots of love from your daughter Shannon and Connor in the UK, and play Daddy's Girl for him. Well, lots of people looking for different songs to mark Father's Day, so we will come to Daddy's Girl in just a moment because I had that one lined up. But I want to mention that the parish of Strade, they're having a very important day for peace on the 28th of June. That's next Sunday. The cluster of parishes around there are extending a warm invitation to everybody to join them for this pilgrimage for peace, beginning at 2 o'clock at Strade Church. The afternoon event will bring people together to pray and to generate a sense of community spirit as you go on a local pilgrimage walk from the Strade Abbey. There'll also be an opportunity to learn a little bit more about the history of the Abbey. And then, of course, after all of that, there will be some tea in the Strade Community Centre. And as I say, this pilgrimage for peace is organised by St. Joseph's Family of Parishes, which includes the parish of Bohola, Killasser, Kelshamaw, Strade and Swinford. So we wish them well with it, and thank you indeed for letting us know all about it, and no doubt it will go very well.

Always a very popular one on Father's Day, Daddy's Girl, and we dedicate that indeed to all the Daddy's Girls right around the region who are listening to us this morning. And a very special dad and granddad is Mikey Maguire from Derry Corrib. Lots of love to you, Dad and Granddad, from Denise, Katie, Emer and Kira. And can you also say a very happy birthday to my firstborn, that's Gabriella. She was born on the longest day of the year, which of course is today. Love from Mum Mary in Duhoma. So we wish you all the very best. Now, as I said at the beginning, a very special novena happens each year. It's an annual event in the Church of the Assumption in Calune. That's the annual novena in honour of St. Maria Goretti. Maria Goretti, Finding God in Ordinary Lives. That's the theme for this year. And it starts next Sunday, the 28th. And I just want to bring you, because there are some wonderful speakers, and I've no doubt there'll be lovely experiences of healing and prayer and togetherness there in Calune over the 9 days. So on Sunday, the 28th, which is next Sunday, Father Michael Gilroy, parish priest of Temple Boy, Screen and Dramard, who of course has been with us here on the programme many times and has done an enormous amount of work with lay ministry and pastoral development. So Father Michael will speak on Sunday the 28th. The following day, Father Tomás Surlis, who is the rector of the seminary in St. Patrick's College in Maynooth, again a man from the West with lots of experiences of working with people, will be there. On Tuesday the 30th, John Pridmore, who's a former London gangster who turned and became a Catholic evangelist and author. He'll be there on the Tuesday. On Wednesday, July the 1st, Father Chris Garrett, who's administrator there in Sligo Cathedral. He was also in an earlier life professor of oncology, so I'm sure he will have a very interesting story to tell too. That's on Wednesday. On Thursday, July the 2nd, Teresa Talbot, who's the national coordinator of the Little Way Healing Ministries. She'll speak there. And then I'm delighted to see that on the following day, Friday, July the 3rd, our own colleague here on Midwest Radio, Teresa O'Malley, will be there. Teresa, of course, is a woman of deep faith, and it's lovely to see her sharing her experience of work and experience of faith too there in Calune. So we wish her all the very best, and well done indeed, Teresa. Delighted to welcome you into the field of religious talks and that in at this time, and particularly in Calune. Teresa, as I say, there on July the 3rd. On Saturday the 4th, Sarah Kelly, who's a full-time carer, will do the speaking. And then on Sunday, July the 5th, Eddie Stone from the Emmanuel House of Providence in Clonfert. And it will finish then on Monday the 6th with Father Christopher Clark, who's a Carmelite. And I know I've met him in Knock many times, a very gentle man and certainly a lovely man to close the novena. So a great lineup of speakers. And I know Father Martin and the team, as I say, have done a huge amount to work, and they always get a big listenership, people who have been listening to it here on the programme who join them for it there. So we wish them well, and no doubt there'll be many people going along to it. That's from June the 28th until July the 6th this year.

0: Now, as it is Father's Day today, we're going to take a reflection on the gift of fatherhood, the important person that they are in our lives and the gifts that they bring to us as well.
1: As I approach the last years of my life, I am beginning to pull together whatever bits of wisdom the years have taught me. For me, it's a time for making distinctions between what's important and what isn't, between what matters and what really doesn't matter at all, between essentials and inessentials. If I have learned anything as the sands of time have gradually but inexorably ebbed away, it is this: that time is to be unambiguously cherished, that time is for wasting on those we love, that the greatest gift you can give to another human being is ourselves. For all fathers on this day, it's about remembering the great privilege of being a father, of people watching their children take their first faltering steps on life's journey, and of gradually easing them out of the nest of home into independent living. For them, it was a joy mingled with the tears of growing up, a time of challenge faced though not always met, of small but important victories over the limitations of time and space that succeeded in shaping out of the soil of their lives a productive and creative life. And on Father's Day, we thank God for all of that. And we do so particularly on this day which celebrates fatherhood. And for fathers now in the twilight of their lives, they hold a grandson or a granddaughter in their arms and begin to understand that what we have is less important than who we are, that all the material things they have worked for mean less to them now than a glance of love from those who are dear to them. They know now that honour and fame are useless companions as we come to the end of life's journey. We know now that time and money are meant not for ourselves, but to be wasted on those we love. We know now that happiness is like a butterfly. Try to capture it and it evades every effort. But sit quietly down and it may come to rest on your shoulder. O Lord, on this day, we thank you for this simple and profound wisdom of the blessings of our fathers and the graces they have blessed us with all during their lives, graces that have endured way beyond all that they had ever hoped or ever knew. On this day, we remember all our fathers, living and dead. May God reward them for their goodness.

0: lovely song on this special Father's Day, Don't Take the Good Times for Granted, and a lovely reflection indeed too before that from Father Brendan, reminding us of how precious fathers are. And of course, I want on this special Father's Day to include a special request for my own dad, Michael Morley, and remind him indeed, if reminding is required, of how precious he is. And that comes with love from all of the girls and from Brendan on this special day. Also, happy Father's Day to Joe Rogers, Dalton Terrace in Ballahadreen. Good wishes to you from all of the family. Also, happy Father's Day to the best dad, that's Declan O'Grady, whose baby daughter Casey was born yesterday. Well, enjoy your first Father's Day, Declan, with love from all the Govan family in Kelshamaw and Mace. Well, a lovely weekend for you to celebrate Father's Day, and no doubt one that you will always remember. And also, happy Father's Day to my wonderful dad, that's Chris Harper from Kilsala. Dad, you gave Superman a run for his money. We love you forever. And that comes from Nikki, Christy, and your best friends, Buddy and Davy. And so many other requests that we didn't get to, but of course, throughout the day here on Midwest Radio, there'll be lots of requests and nice music as well on the theme of Father's Day. Just want to include one comment here from a listener who has asked us to include on the subject of abortion. She hopes that this subject doesn't come back up to air again because she finds it extremely difficult. Another comment, good morning, Monica. Listening to your programme and relating to unwanted pregnancies. Unfortunately, the stigma is still there for so many. I was in that situation, and still decades later, you feel isolated by family and community. So many people still look at women, whether they have a ring on their finger, if they're expecting, and you can always feel their reaction. I think it's one reason why I'm not surprised so many people opt for abortion. Born is a blessing, I know that, and this comes from a regular listener. Well, our thanks indeed for sharing that, and indeed for all the personal sharings that we've received this morning. I appreciate it. It is a very, as I said to Bishop Dorn, a very delicate subject and a difficult one for so many. So thank you indeed for your comments, and my thanks too to Bishop Kevin Dorn for being with us earlier.
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0: Well, you can indeed, and we do hope that you enjoyed this morning's programme and that you'll join us again next Sunday morning, which of course, as I said at the beginning, next Sunday will be our last programme for this present season. We'll be taking a break for July and August, a break that I'm looking forward to having a real rest, and we'll be back then, God willing, in September. So we do hope that you'll join us then. But for this morning, from Father Brendan and myself, good morning.

0: It's time for this morning's death and funeral notices. The death has occurred of Jimmy Owens, Tunna Carra Castle. Funeral Mass today in St. James's Church, Carra Castle at 12 noon, followed by burial in Carra Castle Cemetery. John Conroy, Turin Kilmaine and formerly of Reading, Berkshire, England. Reposing at Cummins Funeral Home, Ballinrobe, this evening from 4:30, with removal at 6:00 to St. Patrick's Church, Kilmaine. Mass of the Resurrection tomorrow morning at 11:30, with the funeral proceeding to the new cemetery, Kilmaine. Martin Derrig, Dromore, Clogher, Claremorris, and formerly of Westport, suddenly at the Mater Hospital. Remains reposing at his residence this evening from 5:00 until 8:00. Funeral Mass in Ballintubber Abbey tomorrow at 1:00, with burial afterwards in the adjoining cemetery. Beatrice Bridget Grimes, ní Gallagher, formerly of Tavernaglass, Midfield, Swinford and Southgate, London, peacefully at Aleza Court Nursing Home, Enfield. Reposing at Co-op Funeral Care, 347 Green Lanes, London, until Thursday, 2nd of July, with removal to St. Monica's Church, Stannard Road, London. Funeral Mass on Friday morning, July 3rd at 11:30, followed by burial at Islington and St. Pancras Cemetery. Mark Henry, Fellgate Tyne and Weir, and formerly of Clunacana, Swinford, at the Royal Victoria Hospital, Newcastle. 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Bridie Hopkins, ní Feeney, Newtown, Clogher, Claremorris, peacefully in Ballinamore Nursing Home in her 92nd year. Reposing in Cody's Funeral Home on Tuesday evening from 5:30 until 7:00, with removal to St. Mary's Church, Carnacun, arriving at 7:45. Requiem Mass on Wednesday at 12 noon, with the funeral afterwards proceeding to Drum Cemetery. Gertie Lohan, ní Curry, Rathbone Road, Castlebar, and formerly of Clun Lee Knock, peacefully at the Sacred Heart Hospital. Reposing in Cody's Funeral Home, Castlebar, this evening from 5:30 until 7:00. Removal from her home tomorrow morning at 10:30 to the Church of the Holy Rosary, Castlebar, arriving at 11:00 for Requiem Mass at 11:30. Burial afterwards in Castlebar, New Cemetery. House private, please. Kathleen Catherine Mannion, ní McNicholas, Holly Hill, Castlebar, peacefully at home. Reposing at Ballyhane Community Centre this evening from 5:00, with removal at 7:00 to her residence. Removal from her residence tomorrow morning at 10:00 to St. Patrick's Church, Ballyhane, for Requiem Mass at 11:00. Burial afterwards in Ballyhane Cemetery. Margaret O'Shea, ní Tierney, Glebe Street, Castlebar Road, Ballinrobe, peacefully at the Mayo Hospice. Funeral will arrive at St. Mary's Church, Ballinrobe, tomorrow morning at 11:00 for Requiem Mass at 11:30, with the funeral proceeding to the new cemetery, Ballinrobe. Teresa Parsons, ní Ginty, Clunkeivre, Kilasser, and formerly of Tunro, Carra Castle, peacefully in her 96th year at Sunnis Nursing Home, Knock. Reposing at the Horkin Funeral Home, Charlestown, this evening from 4:30 until 6:30, followed by removal to St. James's Church, Carra Castle. Funeral Mass tomorrow morning at 10:00, followed by burial in Carra Castle Cemetery. Ambrose Martin Walsh, Stockton-on-Tees, England, and formerly of Cullen House, Gort Grave, Kilshamah, peacefully in James Cook University Hospital, Middlesbrough. Reposing in O'Hara's Funeral Home, Main Street, Kilshamah, this evening from 6:00 until 8:00. Arriving to the Church of the Holy Family, Kilshamah, at 8:15. Funeral Mass tomorrow, Monday at 12 noon, followed by burial in Kilcunure Cemetery. And Richard Walsh, Liverpool, England, and formerly of Mount Taff, County Sligo, and Bunnyconlon, peacefully in Clatterbridge Hospital, Liverpool. Requiem Mass in Our Lady of Martha's Roman Catholic Church, Croxteth, Liverpool, on Tuesday, June 30th at 12 noon, followed by burial in Allerton Cemetery, Liverpool, at 1:30. And that concludes this morning's funeral notices. 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May the souls of the departed rest in peace. All funeral arrangements are available to view on midwestradio.ie, where you can also leave a message of condolence.
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6: Loneliness and isolation affects many people and many sectors of society in the west of Ireland. 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The Tommy Maron Show will continue the investigation into loneliness and isolation this Wednesday morning as we broadcast live from the Citizens Information Office in Castlebar. We will look at how they work to provide those suffering from loneliness and isolation with clear and correct information. 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

0: McDonald's are making an appearance at the FIFA World Cup. 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
3: A very good morning. You're tuned into Midwest Radio. The time is almost 10 o'clock. We are crossing over now for our Mass this morning from St. Patrick's Church in Ballyhaunis. The celebrant is Father Stephen Farahar. The choir is the parish choir under the direction of Martina Kelly. The organist is Lutamida Burkowski, and the violins are Marie Delaney and Eta Fahey.

Good morning, everybody, and welcome to our celebration of Mass on this beautiful, sunny Sunday morning, the 11th Sunday in the Church's calendar. We give thanks for the beauty of Sunday.

0: Sunlight, sunshine, and the world of nature are so alive around us these days that lifts our spirits. Welcome to all of you gathered here in the congregation here in the church in Ballyhaunis, St. Patrick's Church. And we're offering this Mass as a first anniversary Mass for Jimmy Cribben of Johnstown and Columba Jordan of Anna. So I welcome the member of Jimmy and Columba's families who are gathered here, welcoming those of you who join us remotely on Parish Radio and on our live stream. And again, we welcome you, the listeners of Midwest Radio. This morning, again, we, as always, we remember, especially those of you who may be sick, perhaps in hospital, in a nursing home, in a hospice. Perhaps you may be in a recovery centre at this time, or wherever you are, we welcome you. And today, of course, is Father's Day. We ask God's blessing on all our fathers, both living and deceased, and all who play a nurturing role as a father. Today is also a day for life, when we pray for the enhancement and dignity of all life from conception to natural death. So those are the things we bring to our Mass this morning, along with our own personal intentions. So we begin our Mass now in the name of the Father, and of the Son, and of the Holy Spirit. The grace of our Lord Jesus Christ, the love of God, and the communion of the Holy Spirit be with you all. So we gather this morning, we listen to Jesus. Again, it's a following on from last Sunday's Gospel, where he's sending out his apostles, telling them, "Do not be afraid. You are my witnesses in the world." And to be a Christian witness, particularly even in our own world, can at times involve us perhaps swimming against the tide from time to time, particularly with regard to issues of life and in the enhancement of life. So we pray for the grace to have the courage to be true and faithful witnesses. Lord Jesus, you raise us to new life in the Spirit. Lord, have mercy. Lord Jesus, you bring pardon and peace to the sinner. Christ, have mercy. Lord Jesus, you are the good shepherd leading us onward into eternal life. Lord, have mercy. May Almighty God have mercy on us, forgive us our sins, and bring us to everlasting life. So we join in giving praise and glory to God as we pray. Glory to God in the highest, and on earth peace to people of goodwill. We praise you, we bless you, we adore you, we glorify you. We give you thanks for your great glory. Lord God, Heavenly King, O God, Almighty Father, Lord Jesus Christ, only begotten Son, Lord God, Lamb of God, Son of the Father, you take away the sins of the world, have mercy on us. You take away the sins of the world, receive our prayer. You are seated at the right hand of the Father, have mercy on us. For you alone are the Holy One, you alone are the Lord, you alone are the Most High, Jesus Christ, with the Holy Spirit, in the glory of God the Father. Amen. Let us pray. Grant, O Lord, that we may always revere and love your holy name, for you never deprive of your guidance those you set firm on the foundation of your love. Through our Lord Jesus Christ, your Son, who lives and reigns with you in the unity of the Holy Spirit, one God, forever and ever.
1: Amen.
0: Amen. So we listen now to our reading from the Word of God, and in the first reading we hear that the knowledge that God was with him enabled Jeremiah to remain faithful to his difficult task as a prophet.
1: A reading from the prophet Jeremiah. Jeremiah said, "I hear so many disparaging me, terror from every side. Denounce him. Let us denounce him. All those who used to be my friends watched for my downfall. Perhaps he will be seduced into error, and then we will master him and take our revenge. But the Lord is at my side, a mighty hero. My opponents will stumble, mastered, confounded by their failure. Everlasting, unforgettable disgrace will be theirs. But you, Lord of hosts, you who probe with justice, who scrutinize the loins and heart, let me see the vengeance you will take on them. for I have committed my cause to you. Sing to the Lord, praise the Lord, for he has delivered the soul of the needy from the hands of evil men.

0: I burn with zeal for your house, and taunts against you fall on me. Response,
1: in your great love,
0: answer me, O God. This is my prayer to you, my prayer for your favor. In your great love, answer me, O God, with your help that never fails. Lord, answer, for your love is kind. In your compassion, turn towards me.
1: In your great love,
0: answer me, O Lord. The poor, when they see it, will be glad, and God-seeking hearts will revive. For the Lord listens to the needy and does not spurn his servants in their chains. Let the heavens and the earth give him praise, the sea and all its living creatures.
1: In your great love, answer me, O God. Our second reading, St. Paul draws a contrast between Christ and Adam. Sin came into the world through Adam, abundant grace through Jesus Christ.
0: A reading from the letter of St. Paul to the Romans. Sin entered the world through one man, and through sin, death. And thus death has spread through the whole human race, because everyone has sinned. Sin existed in the world long before the law was given. There was no law, and so no one could be accused of sin, of law breaking. Yet death reigned over all, from Adam to Moses, even though their sin, unlike that of Adam, was not a matter of breaking a law. Adam prefigured the one to come, but the gift itself considerably outweighed the fall. If it is certain that through one man's fall, so many died, it is even more certain that divine grace coming through the one man, Jesus Christ, came to so many as an abundant free gift.

The Lord be with you. A reading from the Holy Gospel according to Matthew. Jesus instructed the 12 as follows. Do not be afraid, for everything that is now covered will be uncovered, and everything now hidden will be made clear. What I say to you in the dark, tell in the daylight. What you hear in whispers, proclaim from the housetops. Do not be afraid of those who kill the body, but cannot kill the soul. Fear him, rather, who can destroy both body and soul in hell. Can you not buy two sparrows for a penny, and yet not one falls to the ground without your Father knowing? Why, every hair on your head has been counted. So there's no need to be afraid. You are worth more than hundreds of sparrows. So if anyone declares himself for me in the presence of men, I will declare myself for him in the presence of my Father in heaven. But the one who disowns me in the presence of men, I will disown in the presence of my Father in heaven. The Gospel of the Lord. Many of us are familiar with the name of St. Vincent de Paul, perhaps mainly through the St. Vincent de Paul Society here in our own parish and elsewhere. And St. Vincent de Paul Society actually wasn't founded by St. Vincent by a man called Frederick Osnam, but he obviously was inspired by St. Vincent de Paul, who devoted his life for caring for the poor and the marginalized. He founded the Vincentian Fathers, but along with St. Louise Mauriac, he also

founded the Daughters of Charity of St. Vincent de Paul. I first came into contact in Maynooth with both the Vincentian Fathers and the Daughters of Charity because the Vincentian Fathers were our spiritual directors and the Daughters of Charity were in charge of the infirmary and indeed in charge of the kitchens as well. And of course, here in Knock, the Daughters were here for many years. So today, as mentioned last Sunday, Sister Geraldine Henry from the Missionary Sisters of the Daughters of Charity will address us about the kind of work. And having listened to her yesterday evening, I said it's very appropriate for a day of life because the Vincentian Sisters, or sorry, the Daughters of Charity, like so many Irish missionaries, when they went abroad, they enhanced the lives and the dignity of people through their work. So I welcome Sister Geraldine now to address us here in the congregation.

0: Morning, everyone, and thank you, Father, for giving me the opportunity to speak to you this morning. And I'm saying hello to you as well as all the people who are online in this Midwest. It's lovely to be here in Ballyhaunis on a nice, bright, sunny morning. Don't think I've ever been here before, but we're going round all the parishes in Tuam Diocese this year, and it's great to meet so many people because we have so many Daughters of Charity who came from this diocese, and I have been meeting many relatives and that of the sisters who are alive, and some of them are in heaven. As Father said, the Daughters of Charity were founded by St. Vincent de Paul and Louise de Marillac way back in 1633. In France, at that time, people were very, very poor, and Louise started bringing girls around with her to try and do something for the poor. And we just started then, and Vincent de Paul himself says he never thought of it, and neither did Louise think of it, but it was God who sent these girls to actually look after the poor. And from that very beginning, the sisters spread throughout the whole world. And indeed, even in Vincent's time, they went to Africa, to Madagascar. And now, nearly 400 years later, the sisters are still working in 91 countries throughout the whole world. And we have about 12,000 sisters looking after the poor. And one priest who invited the sisters to his parish in Kenya there a couple of years ago said he wanted the Daughters of Charity because they look after the least, the last, and the lost. And I think that's what our focus is. We came to Ireland in 1855 and spread through the four provinces of Ireland. And even though our numbers are well reduced, we still have sisters in the four provinces. And the way we work is that when we become established in a country, we look out and say, are there countries that people are very poor and need our help? So in the 1960s, the sisters went to Ethiopia, they went to Nigeria, they went to Kenya, to Ghana, Burkina Faso. And there we started to work with the poor. And we got many young African sisters who followed in the footsteps of Vincent and Louise to work with us and become Daughters of Charity. So you might say, well, what do you do? We do a wee bit of everything that has to do with people who are poor. Our health services are mainly primary health care. We go out to the villages. We do antenatal classes with the women. We test for things like HIV, AIDS, and leprosy, and TB. We do immunisation programmes for the children. And we just do something of everything. And we come across somebody who's too sick in the village, we try to bring them to our small clinic. If we can't do anything for them there, we try to get funds and bring them to the hospital. Because the people we work with, if they got social welfare or health services, they'd think they won the lottery. Because if you don't work, you have no access to services. Some years ago, one of our Irish sisters who was working there said, look, there's an awful lot of people out in the villages who really are dying in very poor circumstances. So we opened up a small hospice, and that has really changed the end of life for so many people. I was there one day, and there was a man sitting beside his wife, and I went over and I said, I'm really sorry. And he turned around and he looked at me and he said, sister, don't be sorry. He said, look at my wife. She never had a bed in her life until she came in here, and she's dying with dignity and respect. The other area in health, so we try to do something with nutrition programs for children. Some of the children can be very, very malnourished. I visited one of our projects just there before Easter, and we had all the women brought the children to show how our nutrition program had changed the children's lives. And they had photographs of when the children had been brought. The mothers are taught how to make nourishing food. And we're now trying to engage the fathers as well, because even though now Father's Day and the fathers are great, some of those fathers weren't that interested. But now when they see that their children are doing well, they then start to take an interest. You know, when we say to the women, what can we do to help you become more self-sufficient? Some of the women opted to do what we call kitchen gardens, get a small wee bit of land, some of them in a village, and we teach them how to plant some local vegetables. And that has really been a great success because they're able to feed the children and then they can sell some of them. One of the biggest problems with that was water. We don't have any water problems here in Ireland, but in parts of Africa where we work, you can have months and months and months without a drop of rain. So they would send the child to the well or far away or to the river to bring water. And sometimes the children would start playing as that would happen. And by the time they come home, the bucket that they brought isn't, there's more water on themselves. So we started doing local wells, and that has been great. Just dig a hole right down into the ground, use cement culverts, and then people can get water. It was very simple, like the way we did years ago here, and bring up buckets of water. And that has really changed. But some of the women have no access, even to a wee patch of land. And what they say to us, well, look, if we could learn a skill, some of them want to learn how to sew, but others are more enterprising, and they said, look, could we set up a small business? If you buy us a bag of rice or a bag of beans, we could sell it by the cup in the market. And then when we make a bit of profit, we could buy another bag. And some of them have done very, very well. The women would teach us actually how to make something out of nothing. The other area we work is in education, but our focus on education is mostly with children with disability, because we saw that these children were the ones that were kept locked away at home, were never brought out. And there were so many deaf children roaming the streets with a wee bit of paper saying, help me, I'm deaf. So we said, okay, we'll start with the children who were deaf. And there was a lot of stigma because people were saying, you know, they were possessed by the devil and that. So we brought the deaf children into school, taught them sign language, and so smart, really doing well. But it didn't help the stigma. And at the same time, we had a lot of children who couldn't afford to go to school, and they'd be coming to the gate and say, can we go to your school? So we started taking the other children in to the school and mixing them. And then we took children with all kinds of disabilities. And today, in all of our countries, we have schools for children that are mixed with children with disability and without. And I visited one of the schools there, just there before Easter as well. And you know, those children got up. Some of them had autism, some of them were deaf, some of them, they were children taken from the street, and they put on a great performance of dancing and that. And the parents have come now, and the siblings, and sign language has become something that it is great to learn, you know, that it is something that, and it gives a status. The other area we work, we do a lot with social services. Any house you go to with the Daughters of Charity, there's always somebody sitting outside the door looking for a wee bit of help. Some years ago, there was a lot of women who were ostracised by the village because of mental health problems, and they were looked on as being witches and that. And we started taking the women and giving them a small bit of treatment. And it's amazing. It's like a miracle. You know, after a few months, I was there one day and a woman was being admitted, and she was really in a very bad state. And, you know, a year later, I went back, and the woman came over to me and said, do you remember me? And I kind of half said yes. But she said, I wasn't well, but I'd love to make you a cup of tea or do something for you. You know, that she had done so well. The other social service area we work is with street children. We have three big street children's programs, one in Kenya, one in Ghana, and one in Burkina in Nigeria. The one in Ghana, there's a lot of girls in it, because in the north there was this culture and tradition of marrying children, maybe 5 and 6 year old, as a second and a third wife, and that they would be abused. So they'd run to the city in Kumasi and try to get work. When they didn't get work during the day, they got work during the night, and you can imagine what happens. And then they'd babies, and so we started creches for the babies. And then a lot of the girls want to learn a skill, and that program has been really, really successful. And I could go on all day telling you stories and stories, because I have the privilege of going to visit our projects in all of those countries every year. I worked for many years there myself, and when I was coming home, you know, one of the sisters said to me, "Geraldine, what are we going to do? Because your people in Ireland are so generous. Every time you come back, you're able to bring things and we're able to progress." So when I came home, we set up a development office, and so I run the office. I spend time trying to source funds from different organisations and from the parishes. I go out and we see what the money is needed for, and I see the difference that it has made. We have this small book at the back of the church, and it's just stories that have been sent and written by the people whose lives have been changed. So feel free to take one on the way out if you would like. And we have this leaflet as well, if you want to take one as well. And on the back of that leaflet, there's a QR code that brings you into the website. But for anybody who's listening online who isn't in the church, our website, people can donate through that, and it's www.daughtersofcharity.ie. It's easy. So you might say, well, what can we do to help? One of the things that people often say to me, I would love to go and do some work in Africa, but I don't know how I would go about it. So we have a very good Vincentian volunteer program, and we have a coordinator who coordinates. And we don't say you have to be a certain age, you have to have a PhD. It needs to be somebody that has a good heart and that is able to go. And the people who go, they come back and they say, I'm a changed person. My life has been changed, and I have got more than what I give. And then some people say, oh, when I was younger, I would have loved to go. There's a woman up in Strangford, and when she was 60, she retired, and she went to Ethiopia every year until she was 90. And she said when she was 90, "Geraldine, I suppose I better stay at home now and do a wee bit of volunteering from home." And so, like with people, so you're never too young. So if anybody's interested in volunteering, they could talk to me at the back of the church after Mass. The second thing that we really need is prayers. Sisters work in very, very dangerous circumstances. You know, I myself, when I lived in Africa, I think I was in 5 armed robberies. And then last year I was in Ethiopia, and they've been having terrible war. And up in the north, there's a war between Eritrea and Tigray. And people were afraid to go up, but I said, look, let me go up. The sisters and the staff, they need support. So as we were driving up over the mountain, we could see the Eritrean soldiers, you know, with guns, and they were saying, now don't be frightened, don't be frightened. I said, well, I'm a Belfast girl and I've seen many guns in my life. I said, but the main thing is to come and support you. So we do need your prayers. And last but not least, of course, we need some financial help. And just to say that every single solitary cent that we collect, 100% goes to our projects. We don't keep any money for ourselves, and even we pay for our own fuel coming around the country. Father gave me lovely accommodation last night and has been very hospitable. So if you give us something, 100% goes. I have a couple of buckets at the back of the church if you want to throw anything in, no matter how small, because all small things add up to make big things and can make a difference. I know that people don't come to Mass with money, and people don't carry a lot of cash now. So I have these envelopes. If you want to bring them home with you, bring them back to the church next week, or drop them in to Father. He will make sure we get what's inside them. And the other thing I have, I've become very modern. I have a tap machine. So if anybody wants to pay with their card, with their phone, and the first time I brought it out, I was very proud of myself, and this man came down the church and he started doing like this. I said, oh my God, he didn't like what I said. He must be going to hit me. He wanted to pay with his watch. So I had never seen that before. So there's all kinds of things. So just to let you know that we do pray for you. In our provincial house in Dublin, we have a book, and we have older sisters who are retired. We write names in the book, and if anybody wants a prayer, we do that. And you don't need to be have given money or anything for that. And then our sisters in Africa are great. You know, they pray for you all the time, and they're always letting me know. And they say, please tell the people that you're talking to that we are praying for them. We get masses said for them, and they do really appreciate your help. So I'll be at the back of the church after Mass if anybody wants to contact or make any, ask me any questions. And thanks for listening, and God bless. Thank you.
1: Thanks. Thank you, Sister Darlene. It's the first person doing promotions over the years that has arrived with a tapping machine, so she's certainly up to speed with technology. So just again to say for those of you listeners of Midwest Radio, if you want to forward a donation, just send it forward here to the parish office, Ballyhonus, County Mayo, and as Sister Darlene said, we'll forward it on to her. So we'll stand now for the creed. I believe in one God, the Father, the Almighty, maker of heaven and earth, of all things visible and invisible. I believe in one Lord, Jesus Christ, the only begotten Son of God, born of the Father before all ages. God from God, light from light, true God from true God, begotten, not made, consubstantial with the Father, through him all things were made. For us and for our salvation he came down from heaven, and by the Holy Spirit was incarnate of the Virgin Mary and became man. For our sake he was crucified under Pontius Pilate, he suffered death and was buried, and rose again on the third day in accordance with the Scriptures. He ascended into heaven and is seated at the right hand of the Father. He will come again in glory to judge the living and the dead, and his kingdom will have no end. I believe in the Holy Spirit, the Lord, the giver of life, who proceeds from the Father and the Son, who with the Father and the Son is adored and glorified, who has spoken through the prophets. I believe in one holy, Catholic, and apostolic church. I confess one baptism for the forgiveness of sins, and I look forward to the resurrection of the dead and the life of the world to come. Amen. We turn now to God, whose love is kind and whose help never fails, and to God we raise our hearts in prayer.
2: We pray for the church. May the witness of her faithful people to the wonder and the dignity of life from its very beginning to its natural end shine as a beacon of hope in our world today. Let us pray to the Lord.
1: Lord, hear our prayer.
2: And we pray for all our missionaries who work to bring hope and dignity to people who suffer as a result of war, poverty, and the effects of climate change. We ask God's blessing in particular on the work of the Daughters of Charity of St. Vincent de Paul. Let us pray to the Lord.
1: Lord, hear our prayer.
2: And on this Father's Day, we ask God's blessing on all fathers, both living and deceased. Let us pray to the Lord.
1: Lord, hear our prayer.
2: For Christians who were persecuted for their faith or because of their stand for truth and justice, let us pray to the Lord.
1: Lord, hear our prayer.
2: And we pray for each other. We pray that we will always value those among us with a physical or intellectual disability and respect their dignity as fellow human beings. Let us pray to the Lord.
1: Lord, hear our prayer.
2: For vocations to the priesthood and religious life, we pray that men and women may be inspired to dedicate their lives to the work of service in the church. Let us pray to the Lord.
1: Lord, hear our prayer. And for those who have gone before us marked with the sign of faith, praying especially this morning for Jimmy Cribben of Johnstown and Columba Jordan of Anna, for whom this is a first anniversary Mass. For all our loved ones, that the Lord may welcome them into the kingdom of heaven. Let us pray to the Lord.
2: Lord, hear our prayer.
1: Father in heaven, grant us in all our tasks your help. In all our doubts, your guidance. In all our weaknesses, your strength. In all our dangers, your protection. And in all our sorrows, your consolation. We make these and all our prayers through the same Christ, our Lord.
2: Amen. Amen.
1: So take a moment now, please, to pass along the collection bags, to take up the after collection, which, of course, this weekend will go towards the work of the missionary sisters of the Daughters of Charity.

Pray, brothers and sisters, that my sacrifice and yours may be acceptable to God, the Almighty Father. Receive, O Lord, the sacrifice of conciliation and praise, and grant that, cleansed by its action, we may make offering of a heart pleasing to you, through Christ our Lord. The Lord be with you. Lift up your hearts. Let us give thanks to the Lord our God. It is truly right and just, our duty and our salvation, always and everywhere, to give you thanks, Lord, Holy Father, Almighty and Eternal God. For you laid the foundations of the world and have arranged the changing of times and seasons. You formed us in your own image and set us over the whole world in all its wonder, to rule in your name over all you have made and forever praise you in your mighty works through Christ our Lord. And so with all the angels we praise you, as in joyful celebration we acclaim. Amen.

You are indeed holy, O Lord, the fount of all holiness. Make holy, therefore, these gifts, we pray, by sending down your Spirit upon them like the dewfall, so that they may become for us the body and blood of our Lord Jesus Christ. At the time he was betrayed and entered willingly into his passion, he took bread and, giving thanks, broke it and gave it to his disciples, saying, "Take this, all of you, and eat of it, for this is my body, which will be given up for you." In a similar way, when supper was ended, he took the chalice, and once more giving thanks, he gave it to his disciples, saying, "Take this, all of you, and drink from it, for this is the chalice of my blood, the blood of the new and eternal covenant, which will be poured out for you and for many for the forgiveness of sins. Do this in memory of me."

Therefore, as we celebrate the memorial of his death and resurrection, we offer you, Lord, the bread of life and the chalice of salvation, giving thanks that you have held us worthy to be in your presence and minister to you. Humbly we pray that, partaking of the body and blood of Christ, we may be gathered into one by the Holy Spirit. Remember, Lord, your church spread throughout the world, and bring her to the fullness of charity, together with Leo, our Pope, with Francis, our Bishop, the clergy, and all who serve your people. Remember also our brothers and sisters who have fallen asleep in the hope of the resurrection, remembering especially this morning Jimmy Cribben and Oliver and Columba Jordan, for whom this is a first anniversary Mass, and all who have died in your mercy. Welcome them into the light of your face. Have mercy on us all, we pray, that with the Blessed Virgin Mary, Mother of God, with Blessed Joseph, her spouse, with the Blessed Apostles, St. Patrick, St. Bridget, and all the saints who have pleased you throughout the ages, we may merit to be co-heirs to eternal life, and may praise and glorify you through your Son, Jesus Christ.

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Deliver us, Lord, we pray, from every evil. Graciously grant peace in our days, that by the help of your mercy we may be always free from sin and safe from all distress, as we await the blessed hope and the coming of our Saviour, Jesus Christ. Lord Jesus Christ, who said to your apostles, "Peace I leave you, my peace I give you," look not on our sins, but on the faith of your Church, and graciously grant her peace and unity in accordance with your will, who live and reign forever and ever. The peace of the Lord be with you always. In our gospel today, we see Jesus sending the apostles out as ambassadors of peace, of love, making his kingdom a reality in our world. We pray for that grace to be peacemakers, for the grace of peace in our own hearts, in our homes, and in our world. And feel free to offer one another now some gesture or sign of peace.

Lamb of God, you take away the sin of the world, have mercy on us. Lamb of God, you take away the sin of the world, have mercy on us. Lamb of God, you take away the sin of the world, grant us peace.

Behold the Lamb of God, behold him who takes away the sins of the world. Blessed are those called to the supper of the Lamb. I am the good shepherd, and I lay down my life for my sheep, says the Lord.

Prayer for our life. Heavenly Father, you are the source of all life and the author of every human person. We thank you for the precious gift of life created in your image and likeness. Protect all human life from conception to natural death. Watch over unborn children and their mothers, the sick and the suffering, the elderly and the vulnerable. Grant wisdom and compassion to families, caregivers, leaders, missionaries, and all who work to uphold the dignity of every person. Help us to recognize Christ in every human being and to defend the sacredness of life with courage, charity, and truth. May our words and actions reflect your love and mercy. Comfort those who are afraid, heal those who are wounded, and strengthen all who strive to build a culture that honors and protects life. Amen. Let us pray. Renewed and nourished by the sacred body and precious blood of your Son, we ask of your mercy, Lord, that what we celebrate with constant devotion may be our sure pledge of redemption through Christ our Lord. Amen. Again, as always, I encourage you to take a copy of the parish newsletter with you. Just a reminder that our final children's liturgy for this term will take place at this Mass next weekend. Also, again, the children's newsletter with little exercises, and it focuses again on the message of God's love for us all, which is at the heart of the gospel today. And this week it includes a little wooden template of Jesus, which children can draw around to create their own pictures at home. So that's, and of course, as Sister Geraldine, we thank Sister Geraldine for addressing us today, and she will be available at the back of the church to talk to people in some of the literature that, again, outlines the kind of work that the Daughters of Charity of St. Vincent do here in Ireland and throughout the world. And again, you listeners of Midwest Radio, if you wish to make a donation, if you want to forward it to me here, or as Sister Geraldine said, it can be also done online at the www.daughtersofcharity.ie. So we thank our parish choir under the direction of Martina Kelly, accompanied on the organ by Ludmilla, and on the violin by Mara Delaney and Anita Fahey. We thank our servers, leaders, all involved in ministry in our parish. So we stand now for the final blessing. The Lord be with you. May the blessing of Almighty God, Father, Son, and Holy Spirit come down upon you and remain with you forever. The Mass is ended. We go now in peace, giving glory to God by the way we live our lives. Thanks be to God.

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9: Good morning, I'm Stephen Grealis. Historian Catherine Corliss has praised a new film telling the story of the Tomb Baby scandal, describing it as very special and saying that truth is running through it all the way. The Last Children of Tomb is set to premiere at the Galway Film Fla on July 11th. The project was first secured by actor Liam Neeson, who acquired the rights in 2018. Directed by Frank Berry, the film stars BAFTA-winning actress Monica Dolan and focuses on the events surrounding the discovery of the remains of the children at the former mother and baby home in Tomb. Catherine Corliss's groundbreaking research led to the uncovering of an unmarked mass grave at the site, bringing international attention to one of the darkest chapters in Irish history. The film is expected to introduce the story to a wider audience when it makes its debut at the Galway Film Fla next month. Tesco Ireland is encouraging shoppers across Mayo to support local families this summer by taking part in its Stronger Starts food collection. The initiative will run from Thursday, June 25th to Saturday, June 27th in larger Tesco stores, with customers invited to donate just one non-perishable item during their weekly shop. Shoppers are being asked to contribute basic cupboard staples such as pasta, rice, porridge or tinned food, which can be placed in dedicated donation trolleys at the front of participating stores. Volunteers from local community groups will be on hand throughout the weekend to collect donations and ensure they are distributed to families in need. Since 2013, Tesco Ireland's food collections have helped provide more than 2.7 million meals nationwide, with over €3.4 million worth of food donated to families across Ireland. Tesco says the summer months can place additional financial pressure on households, with the cost of meals, activities and everyday essentials increasing during the school holidays. Louise Glennon, head of community at Tesco Ireland, said even a small contribution can make a meaningful difference to families in local communities, especially at a time of year when many may be struggling. The Stronger Starts initiative is part of Tesco's wider community programme, which also provides fresh food to hundreds of Jesh primary schools during the school term. Tesco is encouraging Mayo shoppers to take part and help support families in their own communities with what it describes as a simple act of kindness. And coming up, the sod has been turned on a new €6.4 million investment to Ballintubber Abbey.
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9: Minister for Rural and Community Development and the Gaeltacht, Dara Cleary, has officially turned the sod on a major redevelopment project at Ballintubber Abbey. The project, backed by more than €6.4 million in funding through the Rural Regeneration and Development Fund, will see the restoration and reconstruction of the Abbey's historic East Wing as part of a new Culture and Heritage Visitor Centre. The development will create a state-of-the-art three-storey visitor attraction, showcasing the rich history of the 800-year-old Ballintubber Abbey and the story of Ireland's abbeys through interactive exhibits, gallery spaces and educational displays. Conservation works will also be carried out on the Abbey's Chapter House, while improvements to the surrounding grounds are planned as part of the overall redevelopment. The project has also received support through the heritage funding from the Department of Housing, Local Government and Heritage. Speaking at the sod turning, Minister Cleary said this project will see the restoration and regeneration of Ballintubber Abbey, an architecturally significant complex that has played a significant role in the local community over the centuries, to create a new state-of-the-art three-storey culture and heritage visitor centre.
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4: with Connolly's Mercedes-Benz Galway and Sligo, where ordering your 262 vehicle is easy at connollys.ie.
9: Now a look to the weather forecast. Sunny and warm with high cloud developing later in the day. Highest temperatures of 19 to 14 degrees. Warmest inland with a light easterly or sea breeze. Tonight will be dry and calm with clear spells and just the chance of light rain and drizzle near northwestern coasts. Mild and muggy with lows of 12 to 15 degrees Celsius. And looking ahead to tomorrow, Monday, a cloudy start with some light rain and drizzle, clearing to dry and sunny conditions in the afternoon, and highs tomorrow are between 20 and 25 degrees Celsius.
7: The weather forecast
4: with Connolly's Cupra Sligo, where ordering your 262 vehicle is easy at connollys.ie.
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9: And a little look at sport, and where else to start but Hastings Insurance McHale Park yesterday evening. Mayo coming from behind to defeat Meath 22 points to 213 in the All-Ireland preliminary quarter-final. Mayo trailed by 10 points at one stage during the game, but now move on to an All-Ireland quarter-final next weekend. After the match, I got the thoughts of the Mayo senior football manager, Andy Moran.
11: Your predecessor, Kevin McStay, used the term the Mayo roar. And it felt in that second half, particularly when the game was coming into the crunch in the final 10 minutes, that it was more alive than ever. Did you sense that on the sideline?
12: Yeah, Stephen, you weren't in Monaghan, I don't think, for you. No. Michael Deedy, that game, I kind of mentioned it there. It was like, you know, people were a bit devastated after Monaghan. I couldn't really understand it. We went down the stretch and we thought our fans really kept us going in that game. Ryan got the point to bring us 3 points up. But like, we came in off the pitch and we said, on reflection, we were saying, lads, that's what the fans need. That's what they kept us in the game, they kept us going. We win by a point. Last week we were up in Omagh. Joe, I don't think there was a negative word said to me all week in the leisure centre in town. And Joe, the boys fed off that. And then you've seen the crowd there tonight, and the boys came out. And yes, they probably felt the letdown at crew for the first 20 minutes. But Joe, sometimes you get wooden legged and you can't play. And I think they really took it up there in the second half.
11: It's remarkable to think it's 3 years since Mayo played a championship game in Croke Park, having got to an All-Ireland quarter-final. There's a lot of young lads there that are going to get their first taste, their first flavour of walking out on Croke Park. You yourself, you know, that first time you get out there, how special is it?
12: Yeah, well, I didn't play well.

0: But these lads, this is what they set for themselves. This is what they wanted to do. This is what they wanted to achieve. And they do feel that, you know, the pace and the team, we can do something in Croke Park. Let's wait and see. That it's hard to know. But we're in a quarter final now, and we go from there. But the young fellas like Dara, who got a knock, would be fine next week. They're just going to be delighted. Owen McGrail, Cole McDonald, just getting that chance to go and play there as a senior Mayo footballer.
1: And we'll have more reaction from Andy as part of Sunday Sport coming your way just after 1 o'clock. Elsewhere, Kerry defeated Armagh 4-18 to 17 points. The other preliminary quarterfinal taking place yesterday. It was a doubly successful day yesterday for Mayo, as earlier in the day, the Mayo ladies defeated Donegal on a scoring of 115 to 26 in their final group game in the All-Ireland Senior Ladies Championship. That means Mayo went through as a second seed. The draw for the All-Ireland quarterfinals was done yesterday, and it means Mayo will travel to Galway in 2 weeks time for the All-Ireland quarter-final. Fix your details to come on that one in the next little while. After the game, John Lynch got the thoughts of the Mayo senior ladies manager, Diane O'Hora.
2: Diane O'Hora, Mayo through to the quarter-finals of the TG Cahir All-Ireland Ladies Senior Football Championship. Congratulations. Happy to come up here and happy to get that win.
3: Yeah, couldn't be happier, to be quite honest. I'm thrilled, thrilled for the group, thrilled for the management team. You know, it's a big ask, but, you know, from our side, I think it was really nice to get an opportunity to play Donegal again after what had happened the day we played them in the league. We didn't really show the best side of ourselves that day, and we know we could do a lot better. So I'm delighted for the group. You know, we've made progress with the group. You know, we're moving forward to a quarter-final. This time last year, I think, was relegation. So this was really important to everyone to show that what we're doing, you know, we're making steps in the right direction. And, you know, I'm just delighted for the group in general. I thought that the heart, that the show, the resilience, just the fact that they controlled it when they needed to. And, yeah, there was times when Donegal had the purple patch and they were making hay. But I just liked the way that we just kept composure there in the end.
2: That league game that you referenced to, it was very difficult to break down Donegal in Swinford that day. You played with the aid of the breeze here in the opening half and managed the game very well, despite maybe for the concession of a goal that probably gave Donegal a lot of hope at half time.
3: Yeah, absolutely. But they're a counter-attacking team. You know, like, and we'd have all the kind of analysis done on them as well. So we've looked at what they do and how they do it and where their, you know, key strengths would be. You know, in terms of weakness, it's not that we could identify any, because they're so good in defence. You know, if people are saying that they're defensive, but sure, every team that brings 11 back, and it's true, you know, even Karen has said it herself like that, it's how well they manage it and organise when they're back in the defence. And they're really, really good at it. It's very hard to maybe find an opportunity to, or space to even get a goal in that. So I was delighted for Lisa there, and just, you know, Kayla Doherty only finished her leaving cert yesterday, and she, you know, she's obviously been with us all year, but just to come in and make that interception, it was crucial. It was absolutely crucial.
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0: David James and the girl from Connemara opening up the show. You're very welcome along. Sunday Choices, John Ryan with you until 1:30 today. It's good to have you along. And it is Sunday Choice with thanks to our good sponsors, Willie McBride's, Hoboken, USA in New Jersey. And we say hello and good morning to Sean and all the crew over there. We thank you for being on board with us on Sunday Choices, John Ryan till 1:30. Text or WhatsApp us as always on 087-940-141. Thanks to Sean's Bar and Kitchen right next door to the Rockefeller Centre in New York City. Irish Hospitality always on the menu there. Tracy taking your calls as well on 0818 3055. It's Father's Day and we say happy Father's Day to all the dads out there on Sunday Choice indeed as well. Hope you all have a wonderful day and lots of requests coming in already. Sean Hunt in Ballycastle, happy Father's Day, have a great day from Damien and Callum Hunt in Bonnie, Scotland. Something from Big Tom, found in Castlebar, a small white dog was found today, Shih Tzu type dog near the junction of Moaning Road in Castlebar. If he's yours or if you lost the dog, give us a call here. We have more details on that. Happy Father's Day to Jack Flatley in Drumore, in Drumore West. The best husband, dad and granddad. And lots of love from your wife Maura and all the family and your 8 grandchildren. Happy Father's Day to Damien, Ruan and Ballina from Dara and Anya. Also happy Father's Day to John Hanley in Collins. That's coming in from your daughter Maura and all the family, grandchildren and great grandchildren. Happy Father's Day to a wonderful dad and granddad, Martin Herity in Westport. Thanks for being the best dad, and I think that's supposed to be granddad, and everything you do for us all. And we're so lucky to have you. Happy Father's Day. Have a great day. Lots of love from your 3 daughters, Stephanie, Tina and Paula, and your granddaughter, Maya Lydon in Tourmacady, wishing you well on Father's Day. And also, happy Father's Day to Joe and Anthony in Castlebar. They'd love to hear Jerry Guthrie's song, which is no problem. And happy Father's Day to Jim Corrigan. Love from Rianne, Cohen and Luke, wishing you well on Father's Day. Also, Dave Kelly from Galway City, who's celebrating Father's Day today in Curra West, from your daughter Lucy. And happy Father's Day to Jimmy Shally in Curra West. We're so happy to be celebrating Father's Day today with you from Sinead, Dave and Lucy. Here's a broadband tech tip.
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Eamon Jackson and a nice version of Gypsy Woman here on Sunday Choice on Midwest Radio. Happy Father's Day to the best daddy in the world. That is Kenny O'Donnell. And happy Father's Day to Grandad John Cuff from Mount Jubilee. See you later from Tig and Theo. Also, could you please play If I Said You Had a Beautiful Body by the Moonlight Shadows? John Ryan played it yesterday. Yes, indeed I did. Patsy, no problem. Give me a little while on that and we'll get that on for you. Also, coming in on a WhatsApp this morning. Good morning. Happy Father's Day to the best dad, Sean B. Duffy, and hope he has the best day. We plan to spoil him. Love from Ashley and Shane, Chloe and Tara. The jumbo breakfast roll is requested with that. And Sean B., happy Father's Day while he awaits Father's Day fry up. Nothing like it. And lots of love from Ashleen, Shane, Chloe and Tara, and also Bella the dog. And could you please play some Johnny McAvoy? Please play a request for Maura Rochford in Newport, celebrating a big 60th birthday today. She loves Blondie. The tide is high from all your family in Newport and Mum in Achill Island, wishing you well on your special day. Happy Father's Day to Brendan Langan, the best dad, granddad and great granddad. Hope you have a wonderful day. Lots of love from all the gang. And happy Father's Day to the best dad, Tom Meehan in Charlestown. Happy Father's Day to you, Tom. Keep them coming in to us all. Our usual numbers. We love to hear from you. Play all your musical requests as well, as much as we can between now and half one. Here's Jerry Guthrie.

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0: Now we say happy Father's Day to Noel Lavelle. That's coming in from your son Joseph. And good morning, listening to you. I'm on holidays and I was in a Scrone last night and lost my mobile between the church and Centra. If anyone finds it, please give us a call here at Midwest Radio. If you found a mobile phone in Enniscrone at any stage, or you do come across it between the church and Centra, give us a call here, 0818 3055. Happy Father's Day to Joe Lawrence. Joe, that's coming in from your son Brian, also from Katie and all the family. And Kevin Prendergast is requested on that indeed as well.
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Dino on Midwest, Dean Martin, of course, and Gentle on My Mind here on Sunday Choice. Nice to have you along. It's John Ryan till 1:30 today. Happy Father's Day and Grandfather's Day to the most caring, loving, kindest dad, Liam Noon. Hope you have a fantastic day, Liam, and enjoy your beautiful day. Lots of love forever from Bridie and the crew. Also, happy Father's Day and Grandfather's Day to Ricky Mallon. Hope you enjoy your day and the beautiful sunshine from Liam and Bridie and all the crew wishing you well on this special day. And also, happy Father's Day to Bernadette Bradley in Cross Malina. Happy birthday, I beg your pardon, to Bernadette Bradley in Cross Malina. Bernadette, have a wonderful birthday is the message to you. That's coming in from your sister Kay Gibbons and all the family. And Emma the dog as well, wishing you well on your birthday. Please wish Martin Corcoran and Eileen Eady happy Father's Day from all the family. And happy Father's Day to the best granddad, Paddy MacDonald in Ballycastle from Baby Seamus. See you later for some jelly and ice cream. Nothing like it. Great day for jelly and ice cream. And also the best daddy, Anthony Baran in Kilfean. Lots of love from Baby Seamus coming in on our WhatsApp. And could you please wish the brilliant, wonderful Bill Geraghty in Ferrigal a happy Father's Day to you, Bill, from Philomena, Kevin and all the family, wishing you well on Father's Day. Also to the best dad and go-guy, Denny Sweeney. Have a great day, Denny. Sending lots of love from London, from Tina, Porrick, Lyra, Kaylin and Ella, wishing you well on Father's Day. Good morning, John. Could you please play Dingle Shore by Theresa Marie for Margaret Ryder, who is painting her back fence at the moment and cutting her hedge as well, listening to Midwest. So nice day for doing a little bit of gardening indeed as well. Now, Keith, coming in, 087-940-141. That's our text on WhatsApp. Thanks to all the crew at the Murray and Rowe Hotel and Public House in New York, located just off Times Square, home to the finest Irish hospitality in the Big Apple. Theresa taking her calls as well, 0818-3055. It is Sunday Choice, so thanks to all the crew at Willie McBride's, Hoboken, New Jersey in the USA. And we say top of the morning to Sean and all the crew over there indeed as well. Just gone 11:30, here's Derek Ryan in between the jigs and the reels.

0: Derek Ryan on Midwest Radio Sunday Choice and in between the jigs and the reels. Happy Father's Day to a special dad and pops, Packy Marley in Glenest, and thanks for everything, and we love you and are grateful for you and have a wonderful day. Something from Big Tom is requested on that. Happy Father's Day to Michael Gallagher in Killala. That's coming in from your sons and four daughters and 24 grandkids. So you'll be kept busy today. And happy Father's Day also to Michael in Killala. That's coming in from your sons and your daughters and all the family. Good afternoon. Well, it's not afternoon yet, but we're getting there. Happy birthday to Martina and Howard, celebrating birthdays today on the longest day of the year. And happy Father's Day to Phil. Lots of love from Kian and Caelan in St. Albans. And Seamus Moore is requested, and that we'll do our very best. Happy Father's Day to the best father and grandfather in the world, Tommy Maloney in Ballina. You're so good to your family. You're loved so much, Dad. Enjoy your special day from your daughter, Linda, and your son-in-law, Caelan, I hope that pronounced correctly, and your grandchildren, Halima and Omar, and beautiful names, and Rowley Daniels has requested. Also, happy Father's Day once again, Tommy Maloney and Ballina. We love you always from your wife, Bridget, wishing you well, and she, no doubt she'll be spoiling you on your special day indeed as well. And please wish Francie Graven in Tunnagree in Achill happy Father's Day to you, Francie, from your daughter, Irene, your son-in-law, Sean, in Dublin, thinking about you. Happy Father's Day to my dad, Gerard Barrett, and my two granddads, Henry Barrett and Thomas McAndrew. Lots of love from Sadie Barrett, and enjoy the day is the message on that. Happy Father's Day to the best dad, Noel Connor in Lacken, from your four girls. And happy Father's Day and to the best granddads, Noel Connor and Noel O'Dowd, from Adam and Luke O'Dowd, coming in on our WhatsApp. And happy Father's Day to Michael McAndrew, Walsh Island, County Offaly. Have a lovely day, Michael. That's coming in from your wife, Catherine, your three daughters and your five grandchildren. Here's a driving tip.
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0: An all-time classic on Sunday Choice on Midwest Radio. Dionne Warwick, of course, and All the Love in the World. Jack Yo is requested, and we say good morning to Margaret and Chum. Lots of requests coming in for Jack Yo. We'll be playing him shortly. Also, Michael Lally and Ballyglass and Belmullet, happy Father's Day to you from all the family. And Michael Carney in Swinford, happy birthday to you, Michael. That's coming in from Mum and Dad, Katie, Niamh, Kira, and your two and his two grannies. And lots of love sending wishes in there as well on 0879 40 141. And we wish Martin Corcoran and Eileen Eady happy Father's Day to you, Martin. Thanks for all you do for us from your wife Kathleen and your sons, daughters, and have a wonderful day. My own Sligo home is requested there. Also, can you wish my dad John a happy Dad's Day from Owen in Telford in the UK? Good morning to you, Owen. Hope all is good with you. Also, wish our lovely dad and papa, Pat Gallagher and Ballycroy, happy Father's Day to you, Pat. And you're the best is the message. Lots of love from all your children and your eight grandchildren. Rory, Orla, I think that's Orla, Connell, Aisling, Saoirse, Owen, Clara and Fionn, and indeed your wife Mary as well, wishing you well on Dad's Day. Good morning, John, on the happy Father's Day from Noreen. How you doing, Noreen, in Ferrymount? Thank you for your good wishes and getting in touch with us. Happy Daddy's Day to our daddy Shane McNeela and Granda Jerry McNeela. Thank you for everything you do for us from Cora and Kayla. So wishing you well on Dad's Day. And happy Father's Day to a special dad and granddad, Michael Maguire in Derry Corrib. Lots of love from Denise, Katie, Emer and Kira. And also to a special dad and granddad, Michael Maguire in Derry Corrib. Lots of love from Denise, Katie, Emer and Kira. That came in twice. We'll take a break and we're back with more of your favourite tunes.
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0: Yes, a popular gentleman. That is the late, great Tom McBride. Big Tom, of course, and can't hold the ears back here on Midwest Radio. Sunday Choice, could you please wish Happy Father's Day to Christy Joyce from Glencorrib, from Charlotte, Rebecca, Sophie and Billy Joyce. Wishing you well on Father's Day. Wish Martin Nocton in Castle Connor, Happy Father's Day to you, Martin. You're the best. That's coming in from your three daughters. And my godson, David Caffrey in Enniscrone. Happy 30th birthday today, David. Lots of love from your godmother, Carmel, and Martin Nocton and all the family, wishing you well on your special day. Hi, John, could you please play Derek Ryan? We played Derek Ryan not too long ago, so we hope you heard that and enjoyed it as well. And thanks for getting in touch with the show. Also, could you please wish the most wonderful dad and husband, Tony Gallagher, Happy Father's Day. Lots of love from Kerry, Jamie and Tessa. And also coming in, that came in from Kerry, Jamie and Tessa, wishing you well on Father's Day. I wish our granddad, Sean Duffy, in Shraheen in Ochagour, Happy Father's Day to you, Sean. We hope you have a lovely day from all your grandchildren, Nathan, Alicia, Laura, Shane, Caitlin, Matthew, Daniel, Darcy, Dolan, Ryan, Aaron, Ava, Oisin and Crea. Thank you very much and wishing you well on Father's Day. Could you please play a request for Thomas Humbert to wish him a happy Father's Day? He's the best husband, father and grandfather in the world. One in a million. Have a great day for your wife, Kathleen Humber. Wishing you well. Happy Father's Day to Kevin Gallagher and Nathan Rye. And that's coming in from Ada, Isla and Ali. And up Donegal coming in on our WhatsApp on this beautiful Sunday morning. Happy Father's Day to Thomas Creeby. And that's coming in from Declan Thomas and Geraldine. And Happy Father's Day also to Michael Gagan, LaValle, from that's coming in from Alvin, Damien and Ian. Wishing you well on Father's Day. It's 10 to midday.
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Destiny, busy, busy, busy on Father's Day here on Midwest Radio. That's Jack Keogh. Lots of requests for Jack Keogh since we came on air. And there he is with Shannon from Dungannon. Happy birthday to my firstborn, Gabriel, born the longest day of the year. Lots of love from your mum, Mary, in Duhoma, wishing you well on your birthday. Yeah, longest day of the year today. How the year is flying in. Could you please wish Seamus Dolan in Ballymac happy Father's Day, Seamus, from all your children and grandchildren. And hi, John, could you please wish happy Father's Day to Gerard, Roland and Keena, the best dad and dada to us all, and we'd be lost without him, is the message from all your family. Happy Father's Day to a special father and granddad, Michael Ho in Ballycroy. Happy Father's Day to you, Michael, and please wish happy Father's Day to Malachy Gohan, and a massive thanks for all he does. Lots of love from all the family coming in there as well. Also, good morning, John. And good morning from Lyro in Cork. Could you please play a request for Dad John and Pops Michael? That's coming in from Emily, Max and Iris. And happy Father's Day wishes going out to you. Hi, Midwest. Great show. Keep up the good work. We thank you for that. Could you please wish our very special dad and granddad, Papa, Pat Clark. Dad lives in Wembley in England, but never forgot his birthplace in Clockbrack in County Mayo. And lots of love from your children and your grandchildren, wishing you well indeed as well. We've got news and sports on the way with Stephen at the top of the hour. We're going there with a young man called Shane Moore. Here he is with Plough On Paddy and Sunday Choice.

0: Sunday Choice on Midwest Radio with Willie McBride's Irish Pub Branchburg for pool, darts and all sports on 52-inch TVs and a super party room for events. 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
3: Good afternoon, I'm Stephen Grealis. A motion passed at a recent meeting of Sligo County Council acknowledged the brave activism by Sligo-based GP and sister of President Catherine Connolly, Dr. Margaret Connolly, and others who took part in the recent global summit flotilla. The flotilla aimed to deliver humanitarian aid to Gaza but was intercepted by the Israeli Defence Forces before participants were detained in Israel and subsequently deported. The motion, which was submitted by Sinn Féin councillors Thomas Healy and Arthur Gibbons, Labour councillor Anne Higgins and People Before Profit councillor Gino O'Boyle, said despite experiencing brutal treatment at the hands of the Israeli forces, Dr. Connolly and her colleagues have drawn global attention to both the continuing plight of the people in Gaza and the deplorable actions of the Israeli regime. Speaking to Midwest Radio's Scott Stevens, Councillor Higgins commended Dr. Connolly.
4: Well, it was a joint motion with myself and Councillor Healy, Gibbons and O'Boyle. And really what we wanted to do was to acknowledge the brave activism demonstrated recently by Dr. Margaret Connolly and her colleagues in taking part in the recent global Samud flotilla, which, as you know, the humanitarian aid to the starving people of Gaza. But what they did was, when they experienced those horrendous and brutal treatment at the hands of the Israeli forces, what Dr. Connolly and her colleagues have done is actually drawn global attention to the continuing plight of the people of Gaza, but also the absolutely deplorable actions of the Israeli regime. So basically, we wanted to do this to acknowledge her brave activism and that of her colleagues, but also to let her know that the people of Sligo are sincerely proud of her, because Dr. Margaret Connolly is a long-serving Sligo-based GP with over 30 years of running her own practice here. She's also been an activist always of all her life for social justice. But as I said, you know, her recent involvement put her at the centre of a global diplomatic and humanitarian study.
3: Westport Library will host an evening celebrating some of literature's most influential women writers next week. Author Martina Devlin will give a talk at the library on Tuesday evening at 7 o'clock, exploring the lives and works of literary figures including Charlotte Bronte, Mary Shelley and Edith Somerville of Somerville and Ross, all of whom have appeared as characters in her novels. The event will also highlight the remarkable women featured in Devlin's short story collection Truth and Dare, including Countess Markovitch, Dr. Kathleen Lynn and Anna Parnell of the Ladies Land League. The talk is open to all and further information is available from Westport Library on 098 257 47. Historian Catherine Corliss has praised a new film telling the story of the Tuam baby scandal, describing it as very special and saying that truth is running through it all the way. The Lost Children of Tuam is set to premiere at the Galway Film Fla on July 11th. The project was first secured by actor Liam Neeson, who acquired the film rights back in 2018. Directed by Frank Berry, the film stars BAFTA-winning actress Monica Dolan and focuses on the events surrounding the discovery of the remains of children at the former mother and baby home in Tuam. Catherine Corliss's groundbreaking research led to the uncovering of an unmarked mass grave at the site, bringing international attention to one of the darkest chapters in Irish history. The film is expected to introduce the story to a wider audience when it makes its debut at the Galway Film Fla next month.
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5: with Connolly's Volkswagen Ballina, Sligo and Letterkenny, where ordering your 262 vehicle is easy at connollys.ie.
3: Sunny and warm, some high cloud developing later in the day, highs of 19 to 24 degrees today, warmest inland with lighter easterly sea breezes. It'll be dry and calm with clear spells tonight and just the chance of light rain or drizzle near northwestern coast, mild and muggy with lows of between 12 and 15 degrees. Tomorrow then will be cloudy to start with light rain and drizzle possible, but clearing to dry and sunny conditions in the afternoon, 20 to 25 degrees Celsius. And a quick look at the pollen forecast, it is very high for today and for tomorrow. The solar UV index is also high for today and for tomorrow.
1: The weather forecast
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3: Well, taking a look at sport, and we're kicking things off this afternoon with LGFA action. Mayo are through to the All-Ireland Senior Football Championship quarter-finals. They defeated Donegal 115-26 away in Glenfinn yesterday afternoon. After the match, John Lynch got the thoughts of Mayo manager Diana Hora.
7: Diana Hora, Mayo through to the quarter-finals of the TG Cahir All-Ireland Ladies Senior Football Championship. Congratulations. Happy to come up here and happy to get that win.
8: Yeah, couldn't be happier, to be quite honest. I'm thrilled, thrilled for the group, thrilled for the management team. You know, it's a big ask, but you know, from our side, I think it was really nice to get an opportunity to play Donegal again after what had happened the day we played them in the league. We didn't really show the best side of ourselves that day, and we know we could do a lot better. So I'm delighted for the group. You know, we've made progress with the group. You know, we're moving forward to a quarter final. This time last year, I think it was relegation. So this was really important to everyone to show that what we're doing, you know, we're making steps in the right direction. And, you know, I'm just delighted for the group in general. I thought that the heart, that the show, the resilience, just the fact that they controlled

0: the concession of a goal that probably give Donegal a lot of hope at halftime.
1: Yeah, absolutely. But they're a counter-attacking team. You know, like, and we'd have all the kind of analysis done on them as well. So we've looked at what they do and how they do it and where their, you know, key strengths would be. You know, in terms of weakness, it's not that we could identify any because they're so good in defence. You know, if people are saying that they're defensive, but sure, every team that brings 11 back, and it's true, you know, even Karen has said it herself like that, it's how well they manage it and organise when they're back in the defence. And they're really, really good at it. It's very hard to maybe find an opportunity to, or space to even get a goal in that. So I was delighted for Lisa there, and just, you know, Kayla Doherty only finished her leaving cert yesterday, and she, you know, she's obviously been with us all year, but just to come in and make that interception, it was crucial. It was absolutely crucial.
2: Now, the draw has been made for the quarterfinals of the Tg Cahir All-Ireland Senior Ladies Football Championship, and Mayo have been drawn away to Old Neighbours Galway in the quarterfinal. That game is going to take place in 2 weekends' time, on the weekend of the 4th or 5th of July. Fixture details to be confirmed on that one. The quarterfinal of the All-Ireland Senior Men's Football Championship is going to take place next weekend, and Mayo's name is going to be in the hat. The draw will take place tomorrow morning at 8:30 on Morning Ireland. Of course, Mayo defeating Meath yesterday in an incredible second half show, and coming from 10 points behind to win 22 points to 2 goals and 13 points afterwards. I got a chance to speak with Andy Mourne.
3: Your predecessor, Kevin McStay, used the term the Mayo roar, and it felt in that second half, particularly when the game was coming into the crunch in the final 10 minutes, that it was more alive than ever. Did you sense that on the sideline?
4: Yeah, Stephen, you weren't in Monaghan, I don't think, for you. No. Michael Leedy, that game, I kind of mentioned it there. It was like, so people were a bit devastated after Monaghan, and I couldn't really understand it. We went down the stretch and we thought our fans really kept us going in that game. Ryan got the point to bring us 3 points up. But like, we came in off the pitch and we said, on reflection, we were saying, lads, that's what the fans need. That's what they kept us in the game, they kept us going. We win by a point. Last week we were up in Oma. Joe, I don't think there was a negative word said to me all week in the leisure centre in town. And Joe, the boys fed off that. And then you've seen the crowd there tonight, and the boys came out, and yes, they probably felt the letdown, that crew, for the first 20 minutes, but you know, sometimes you get wooden-legged and you can't play, and I think they really took it up then in the second half.
3: It's remarkable to think it's 3 years since Mayo played a championship game in Croke Park, having got to an All-Ireland quarter-final. There's a lot of young lads there that are going to get their first taste, their first flavour of walking out on Croke Park. You yourself, you know, that first time you get out there, how special is it?
4: Yeah, well, I didn't play well. I can tell you. Well, yeah, it was 2004 and I was a sub, so it wasn't the worst experience. But these lads, this is what they set for themselves. This is what they wanted to do. This is what they wanted to achieve. And they do feel that, you know, the pace in the team, we can do something in Croke Park. Let's wait and see. That it's hard to know, but we're in a quarter final now and we go from there. But the young fellas like Dara, who got a knock, would be fine next week. They're just going to be delighted. Owen McGrail, Cole McDonald, just getting that chance to go and play there as a senior Mayo footballer.
2: Plenty more reaction coming up as part of Sunday Sport. There's also fixtures across Divisions 2 through to 5 in the Abbey Mayo Senior Football League this afternoon. One game in Division 2. It took place at 10:30 this morning. Park Kilos Crimlin 3:16, Ballyhadreen 3:13. So a win for Park in that one, which keeps them in the hunt for promotion to Division 1.
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0: Michael Bublé. It's a beautiful day.
1: Oh, baby, any day that you're gone away.
0: He's a couple of gigs coming up this summer, indeed, as well. Off the top of my head, I just can't think where, but he is doing a couple of gigs in the summer. I'm sure if you Google it, if you're a Michael Bublé fan, you'll get all the details. Happy Father's Day to Michael John McGing. That's coming in from all your family, Michael John McGing, wishing you well on Father's Day. And a shout out to my dad, Patrick Kearney, for Father's Day. He's the best dad ever, from your daughters, Linda and Sinead. And enjoy your day is the message. It is Sunday Choice. It's John Ryan till 1:30 today. You can reach us on 087-941-41. Text or WhatsApp on that number, in association with Riley's Plates and Pours in New York City. An Irish welcome always awaits you there, indeed, as well. And it is Sunday Choice with thanks to all our good friends at Willie McBride's, Hoboken in New Jersey. Don't forget to drop in for Sunday brunch today between 11 and 3 American time. You'll be looked after 100%. And we say hello. And it's good afternoon here, but it's good morning over there in Hoboken, New Jersey, to Sean and all the crew over there. Hope you're all in mighty form, and we thank you for your sponsorship indeed as well. Now, good afternoon. Could you kindly wish Dad, Paddy Kennedy, a very happy Father's Day to you, Paddy. We are so blessed to have you. Thanks for everything you do for us, from Mark, Janita, Bella and Stick. Wishing you well on Father's Day. And the best, Daddy Val O'Hora. We love you lots, Daddy, from Cheyenne and Blake and Troy and Ruby. And happy Father's Day to a wonderful dad and granddad, Kevin Regan. Lots of love from Rachel, Louise, Evan and Clara. Happy Father's Day to my dad, Liam Dolan, that's no longer with us, from your daughter, Teresa. Teresa Dolan from Cross Malina. Miss you every day, and please play Jealous of the Angels. We'll get that on in just a little while. Also, hi, this is Molly, age 9. I just want to say happy Father's Day to Adrian Keelty, my daddy, and please play Daddy's Girl by Red Sovine. We'll get Daddy's Girl. Might play T or Dallas version of that, but during the course of the programme. And we got to say happy Father's Day to the late Sean Gallagher from Kiernan Avenue in Killooney. Happy Heavenly Father's Day to you, Sean Gallagher. That's coming in from your daughter, Emer, and also from Evan, Keelan and Ava, thinking about you on this special day indeed as well. 17 minutes past midday. This is Paul Simon, father and daughter, here on Sunday Choice on Midwest.

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0: Yes, indeed. Lots of requests coming in on all our usual numbers on this Sunday afternoon on Sunday Choice. And happy Father's Day to my dad, Liam Dolan. And Liam is no longer with us. That's coming in from your daughter, Teresa Dolan in Cross Malina. Miss you every day. Happy Father's Day to the best daddy, Val O'Hora. We love you lots, daddy, from Cheyenne and Blake and Troy and Ruby. And also happy Father's Day to a special husband, father and granddad, Martin McGinty in Springvale in Achill. That's coming in from Mary, Caroline, Nissa, Joey, Keith, Nathan, Ryan, Alicia, and baby Liam. Have a great day is the message to you on Father's Day. Also to John McAndrew in Tullycushion Beg in Tubbercurry. Happy Father's Day from Laura, Claire and Shane. And a wonderful granddad to Leah. Have a lovely day is the message indeed as well. We'll take a very quick break. We're coming back with more of your favourite tunes and all your requests and dedications.
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0: Yes, indeed. Sligo Band, we played them yesterday and got a lot of requests for them on today's show. So we're more than delighted to bring that to you. The Moonlight Shadows. We say hello to Maura Sheenan and Emer Gallagher, two Clooney ladies that were in that band. And good afternoon to you. Also, hello to Mags and Lochray. How you doing, Mags? Happy Father's Day to you. And thank you for your kind wishes indeed as well. 087-940-141 is our text on WhatsApp. And a listener found a small white dog today near the junction on Moaning Road, Rinishena in Castlebar. It's a Shih Tzu type dog. He's safe and in the animal hospital, Castlebar. If he's yours, give us a call here at Midwest Radio, 0818-3000-55. And of course, that's the number. Teresa taking all your calls on the show this afternoon. And 087-940-141. Text and WhatsApp. Thanks to everyone's favourite Irish pub in New York City. We say hello and good afternoon or good morning at this stage to Bernie and all the crew, the dream team at Connolly's Pub and Restaurant, serving the best Irish breakfast in New York, just off Times Square. And it's rather busy on the WhatsApp and text indeed as well. And we thank you for getting in touch with us. And would you please wish my husband, Michael Herity, happy Father's Day. We are in Swinford visiting his mother, Delia, and he always listened to Midwest in Birmingham as well. So happy Father's Day to you, Michael. And congratulations to Ballyglass FC ladies on their win in the Shield yesterday in Westport, and the girls under 11 and under 13. Well done to all of you and all involved there as well. Somewhere Over the Rainbow is requested, if possible, for Cathy. Leave that with me, Cathy. And happy Father's Day to the best daddy, Martin Kilcoyne. That's coming in from Sophie. Good morning, John, or good afternoon at this stage. Wish Tommy Allen in Turin a very happy Father's Day. Lots of love from all the family. Please play something nice for him. We will, of course. Hopefully all the music is nice indeed as well. And happy Father's Day to Michael Murray, the best dad and husband and granda. And a song from Pat Mulcrone is requested. Good afternoon. Any chance you could play Eunice Moran's new single, Just Love It? No problem. We'll get that on between now and the end of the show. And then we will play the brand new, some great new single from Eunice. Good to see her back in the studio doing recording as well. Wish happy Father's Day to Donny Ford in Killymore. It's coming in from Paige and Connor. And also hi to Mary Boyle and Bridget in Ballycroy. When the Robins Come Home, that's coming in from Peggy Ford in Killymore and Galway. Good afternoon to you, Peggy. And a request for Maura Rockford celebrating her 60th birthday today from Sheena and Shane. And Simply the Best by Tina Turner is requested. Ray Barrett, happy Father's Day to you from Sophie, Connie and Dylan. Wishing you well on Father's Day. 12:30. We're with you until 1:30 on Sunday Choice on Midwest. It's John Ryan keeping you company. This is Ella Langley and Riley Green.
1: I was all but 22, I think, at the time. I'd been out on the road, lonely at night, and it'd been a while

Great tune, Ella Langley with Riley Green. You Look Like You Love Me here on Midwest Radio Sunday Choice at 25 minutes to 1 o'clock. Wish Father's Day, happy Father's Day to wonderful Dad and Pop, John McTighe in the Burn. And have a great day from your son and your daughters and your 13 grandkids as well. Also a request for Niall Collins. Happy Father's Day to you, Niall. Love from Dara and Rian, and love the show. Thank you for that. And can I wish happy Father's Day my wonderful dad, Eddie Thornton, in Currabagan in Knockmore in Ballina. We'll have a wonderful Father's Day. He's flat out bailing at the moment, and that's coming in from Lucia, I think that is. Also wish my dad Tommy Dolan. Tommy, happy Father's Day. The best ever from all your girlies, Bernie, Kate, Sarah and Emma. And some Charlie Pride is requested on that as well. Keep them coming into us on all our usual numbers. Just wondering, is the Ballycarrig Cross Malina Road open after the earlier accident? I'll check that out with Stephen in the newsroom and we'll get back to you on that, listener. Also, happy Father's and Grandfather's Day to Michael Gallagher and Killala from all the gang in Towers Reach, wishing you well on Father's Day. As we say, happy Father's Day to Grandad Peter Burke in Claremorris. That's coming in from your grandkids, Dylan, Sophia, Aveen and Bonnie, wishing you well on Father's Day. Hi, Midwest. Please wish our amazing dad, Martin Lynott, a very happy Father's Day to you, Martin. Could you please play Daddy's Girl by T.R. Dallas? We will, of course. We had a few requests for Daddy's Girl, so we'll get that on as soon as we can here on Sunday Choice on Midwest Radio. It's John Ryan till 1:30 today with all your favourite tunes. And here's just another one for you right now. The late great King of Rock and Roll, Elvis Presley, with the Royal Philharmonic Orchestra. I Just Can't Help Believing.

0: The late and the great Roger Whittaker, of course, and a great version of Spanish Eyes here on Midwest Radio. Father's Day, it's Sunday Choice, John Wright, till 1:30 today. Happy Father's Day to Noel McGowan. Hope you have a nice, relaxing, stress-free day, Noel. Love always from Lorna, Ray, Leanne, Rachel, Kieran, Holly, and all the dogs indeed as well. And happy Father's Day to Martin Sloan in Kilchimaw from the girls Simone, Nicole, and Melissa. You're the best. And something from Big Tom, played Big Tom a little earlier. Also, happy Father's Day to James Walsh. That's coming in from your daughter, Stephanie. And I want to say a big happy Father's Day to the best dad, Tommy Maloney in Knock, from your eight children, six grandchildren, and listening to Midwest, enjoying his fry. Probably hasn't finished at this stage, but enjoy, and happy Father's Day also to... we got to say, oh yes, could you please play the Whistling Gypsy song for the best father and best friend a daughter could have, and that is Sean Keevans in Ballymote in Sligo. Lots of love from your daughter Diane, and happy Father's Day to you. Happy Father's Day to my heavenly daddy from Robert, and your daughter-in-law Susan. Now, Sunday Choice, 12:45, we'll take a quick break.
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Paddy Tracy and All About Charlie's Bar in Enniskillen in the County Fermanagh. We say good afternoon to Una and all the crew up there, regular listeners to Midwest Radio indeed as well. Hope all is good with you. It's on the old bucket list to get up for a night in Charlie's Bar, let me tell you. Now, we got to wish Paul Kilcourse best of luck, Paul Kilcourse. He starts his fundraiser today in Carn Golf Club, cycling to all the golf courses in Mayo and driving a ball off the first tee on each course. The fundraiser is in memory of his dad, Mick Kilcourse, who passed away on Father's Day last year while out cycling in a charity event. And all monies today go towards the Order of Malta and first aid responders. And he hopes to be back in Castlebar Golf Club at 7 p.m. this evening. So if you see him on the road today, give him an old shout out, and you can donate as well if you go to GoFundMe and look that up. You can donate there. And once again, we wish Paul the very best of luck today, Paul. Lots of people texting in and wishing you well, and happy Father's Day also to the best dad in the world, John Dempsey, Dan Igo, and a massive happy Father's Day to the newest daddy, Colin Dempsey, bringing home his new baby son Jude today. So good on you, and congratulations all coming in on our WhatsApp as well. Happy Father's Day to Terence Booth in Castlebar from your daughter Hannah. Could you please play Dire Straits' Sultans of Swing, and wish my wonderful dad Eddie Thornton in Carabagan in Knockmore and Ballina happy Father's Day to you from your son Luca, and he's out busy bailing today indeed as well. Good day for it. Happy Father's Day to a wonderful dad and granddad and great granddad. Have a lovely day. Love you lots is the message from your daughter Mary, also from Adrian, Ryan, Aaron, Evan and Ellie, all wishing you well on Father's Day. And we say happy Father's Day to Peter Starrs from your daughter Aisling, and to Porrick Reap in Kiva from Sophie, Aliyah and Adam, and love you so much and have a great day celebrating is the message. Happy Father's Day to Dad and Granddad Tony Tolan from your daughters Alma and Adina, your grandchildren Chloe, Michael, Alicia, Sienna, Sophie and Ilana, wishing you well indeed as well, and also from Alicia Dolan, wishing you well on Father's Day. Hi Midwest, could you please play a special request for all the fathers that are no longer with us but are missed today and always. We will, of course, and we always think of our dads that are no longer with us, and happy Father's Day. Happy Heavenly Father's Day to them all. Could you please play A Love Without End, Amen from George Strait? Yeah, great tune. I've had that in my head to play it, listener. It's a coincidence, so we'll get that on in just a little while. And happy Father's Day to our dads and all the fathers in the world, from Mary, Teresa and Jonathan. That's a nice little message coming in. Happy Father's Day to all of Midwest. Just came from Mass and I'm enjoying the show from Eileen. We thank you for that, Eileen. We thank you so much. 5 minutes away from 1 o'clock, we'll go to news with a beautiful song from Eunice Moore, and it's her latest offering, Home Is Where the Heart Is, on Midwest.

0: It's a great tune. Well done, Eunice Bourne. Home is where the heart is. 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
11: Good afternoon, I'm Rowan Kelly. Sinn Féin's Pierce Doherty says there's a cloud of grief over Donegal today. It follows the death of a teenage spectator at the Donegal International Rally yesterday. Gardaí say they continue to investigate the death of 15-year-old Ty Callaghan Carter following an incident on Stage 12 near Kilmacrenan. Two other people are receiving treatment in hospital for non-life-threatening injuries. Motorsport Ireland and Donegal Motor Club say they are deeply saddened by the tragedy and have cancelled the remainder of the event as a mark of respect. Deputy Doherty says it's heartbreaking and the community is rallying around Tyke's family.
12: Look, our hearts are broken for the family of this young lad, this 15-year-old who tragically lost his life yesterday at the Donegal Rally. And it was a day that should have been filled with excitement, with community, with fun. And it ended with a cloud of grief right across Donegal. And on behalf of the people of Donegal, we stand with the family. We're grieving with them.
11: A motion passed but at a recent meeting of Sligo County Council acknowledged the brave activism by Sligo-based GP and sister of President Catherine Connolly, Dr. Margaret Connolly, and others who took part in the recent Global Summit Flotilla. The flotilla aimed to deliver humanitarian aid to Gaza but was intercepted by the Israeli Defence Forces before participants were detained in Israel and subsequently deported. The motion, which was submitted by Sinn Féin councillors Thomas Healy and Arthur Gibbons, Labour councillor Anne Higgins and People Before Profit councillor Gino Boyle, said despite experiencing brutal treatment at the hands of the Israeli forces, Dr. Connolly and her colleagues have drawn global attention to both the continuing plight of the people of Gaza and the deplorable actions of the Israeli regime. Speaking to Midwest Radio's Scott Stevens, Councillor Higgins commended Dr. Connolly.
13: You know, Dr. Connolly certainly exemplifies the best of us, I have to say, the best of the Irish. You know, her ongoing compassion and dedication to the people of Gaza, her bravery in putting herself in harm's way for a greater good, her ability to articulate with real and raw emotion, you know, her first-hand experience of that brutal treatment by the IDF, and her unwavering commitment to continue to speak out against this brutal regime. So that's why I felt it was, and my colleagues felt it was important to bring it forward. We know that Dr. Connolly is not only a person of the highest integrity and a strong moral compass, but she's also very extremely humble, and she doesn't deliberately seek the limelight. But however, you know, as I said, I defy anyone to listen to her recent interviews and not be stopped in their tracks.
11: Historian Catherine Corliss has praised a new film telling the story of the Tomb Baby scandal, describing it as very special and saying that truth is running through it all the way. The Lost Children of Tomb is set to premiere at the Galway Film Fla on July the 11th. The project was first secured by actor Liam Neeson, who acquired the film rights in 2018. Directed by Frank Berry, the film stars BAFTA-winning actress Monica Dolan and focuses on the events surrounding the discovery of the remains of children at the former mother and baby home in Tomb. Catherine Corliss's groundbreaking research led to the uncovering of an unmarked mass grave at the site, bringing international attention to one of the darkest chapters in Ireland's history. The film is expected to introduce the story to a wider audience when it makes its debut at the Galway Film Fla next month. And finally, Westport Library will host an evening celebrating some of literature's most influential women writers next week. Author Martina Devlin will give a talk at the library on Tuesday evening at 7 o'clock, exploring the lives and works of literary figures including Charlotte Bronte, Mary Shelley and Edith Somerville of Somerville and Ross, all of whom have appeared as characters in her novels. The event will also highlight the remarkable women featured in Devlin's short story collection Truth and Dare, including Countess Markovitch, Dr. Kathleen Lynn and Anna Parnell of the Ladies' Land League. The talk is open to all, and further information is available from Westport Library on 098 257 47.
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14: With Connolly's Mercedes-Benz Galway and Sligo, where ordering your 262 vehicle is easy at connollys.ie.
11: Well, sunny and warm, some high cloud developing later in the day in Connacht. Highest temperatures of 19 to 24 degrees, warmest inland with a light easterly or sea breeze.
9: The weather forecast
14: with Connolly's Cupra Sligo, where ordering your 262 vehicle is easy at connollys.ie.
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Michael English, and Then It's Love on Sunday Choice, right here on Midwest Radio. Sunday Choice, with thanks to Sean and all the good people at Willie McBride's Hoboken in New Jersey in the USA. And if you're over there, pay them a visit. And if you're into the old sports, whether it's GAA, the World Cup, or any sporting fixture, you walk into Willie McBride's in Hoboken, New Jersey, you will see over 50 big screens. Yeah, that's right. 50 big screens showing all the sporting action. And any particular match or event that you want to see, they will have no problem putting it on any of their big screens for you indeed as well. We say good afternoon, as always, to Sean and all the crew at Willie McBride's in Hoboken in New Jersey. Lots of requests coming in, 087-900-4141. That's our text on WhatsApp. And that is with thanks and in association with all the crew at Riley's Public House in Piermont in New York City. Every hour is happy hour over there. And we love to hear from you indeed as well. We're here for another 15 minutes or so. We'll squeeze in as much as we can. Happy Father's Day to Dermot Conlon and Attie Mass. Lots of love from Aoife, Ronan and Sinead and your grandchildren, Lucy, Erla, Ava, Ella and Ina. Also, happy Father's Day to coming in on our WhatsApp. Could you please mention, wish my dad, Martin Staunton, happy Father's Day, and also happy roundy birthday today indeed as well. Lots of love from your son, Oisin, and all the love in the world from the family. Hope you have a great day is coming in. Also, thanks for the mention. You're more than welcome, Una. You're more than welcome, and we'll see you soon indeed as well. I'll guarantee you that. Could I say happy Father's Day to my dad, Andy, in Wicklow? Also, a shout out to my father-in-law, Tommy McGreal, and to my husband, Pat McGreal, who's a great dad to all our four kids. And could you please play something from Clodagh Toher? Many thanks from Siobhan McGreal. I'll do my very best, Siobhan. Happy Father's Day to Fred, from your sons, Ferdy, Sylvester, James, your twin daughters, Nora and Teresa, and your daughters, Marie and Karen, your granddaughters, Rachel, Jane and Chloe, grandsons, Finn, Jesse Sawyer, and your granddaughter, Lucia, and your great-grandchildren, Noah, Lily, and God bless. Thanks for reading this. That's no problem. That's what we're here to do for you, listener. And thank you for getting in touch with us. The green and red of mayo is requested for my dad, Dave Began, from your son, James, in Kilmavie, wishing you a happy Father's Day. Please wish Aidan Farrell happy Father's Day from Chloe and Laura. As we do, we say happy Father's Day to our dad Patrick and granddad Patrick in Romford. Never forgotten his Renville home. And that's lots of love from Natasha, Sean, Ellie and Aidan. And Big Tom, we played a little earlier, so we hope you heard that. Well done to both Mayo senior football team and to Clare senior hurling team on their fine wins yesterday. Please play the boys from the County Mayo. That's coming in from Jimmy Fleming in Kilshamaw. How are you doing, Jimmy? And to everyone at Midwest, thanks for a great show. A request for Mr. Paddy Kelly in Ballymo, the best man, father and grandfather in the world. And to all the Kellys, that's coming in from daughter and sister Mary in London, thinking about you on this special day. Please wish my dad and my dad, granddad and great granddad, Tony King from Mahagus, a very happy Father's Day to you, Tony, from Annie, Anne, Alana and Cuiva. And also happy Father's Day to the best father anyone could ask for, from Rosemary. Jack Yo, we played Jack a little earlier, and that's Willie Ferguson. Happy Father's Day to you, Willie. And please wish our daddy a happy Father's Day. That's coming in from Buddy. And happy Father's Day to Michael Dolan, and that's coming in from Chloe, Michael and Alicia Dolan. A song we had requested on the show a little earlier, going to play it for you right now. I've had it in my head to play it indeed. The King, George Strait, and A Love Without End. Amen. Here on Midwest. From

0: The late great Joe Dolan, of course, and one of his many hits called Kira. Could you please wish Tommy Struggan a very happy Father's Day to you, Tommy, from Jenny and Baby Bailey in number 6, and have a great day. Also, could we please wish our uncle and granduncle, John Collins, a big happy birthday today to you, John. Enjoy your day. And Mick Flavin, Take Me Back to Mayo, is requested with that. We'll do our very best between now and half one. And we just had the fire service onto us here at Midwest. Just to advise listeners that the road between Ballycarrig and Cross Malina, that is closed due to a road traffic collision, and diversions are in place there. So just take note of that if you're in that area. The road between Ballycarrig to Cross Malina, that road is closed due to a road traffic collision, and diversions are in place. And we thank the fire service for getting in touch with us and keeping us informed in that as well. Hope everyone is safe there. It's coming up on 20 past one.
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0: Now, happy Father's Day to all the dads today. Have a great day from Robert and Susan from Athleague in County Roscommon, and a song for Pat Doherty and Jimmy in Ahamore. Good afternoon to you guys, and hello, John, and hi to Tom Fitzgerald in Clooncan and Ballinlough for Father's Day. Have a brilliant day. Brilliant husband and friend to Anne, father and granddad to lovely baby Isla Grace, and thank you for coming in from Marion and Campile. From Campile in County Wexford, I beg your pardon. So enjoy your day.
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0: Now, before we go, we wish Liam McHale in Belderg happy Father's Day to you, Liam. That's coming in from Eilish. And happy Father's Day to Andrew Flannery from your 8 kids and your 5 grandkids, wishing you well. Also, happy Father's Day to the best husband, Dad Gaga. And that is Jack Doherty in Cornhill. Lots of love from your wife, Patricia, your daughters, grandchildren, Jamie, Sam, Janie, Jack and Penelope, wishing you well on Father's Day. Could you please wish my amazing dad, Pat Meenahan, in Roy Duhoma, a very wonderful Father's Day. Enjoy yourself and thanks for everything you do for us. Love always from Tina and all the family, and your great-grandson, Messiah. That's a nice name. In Gisela, wishing you well indeed as well. That's where we've got to leave it. A big thank you to Sean and all the good people and our very good friends at Willie McBride's in Hoboken in New Jersey. Pay them a visit when you're over there. You'll be well looked after indeed as well. Stephen on the way with music and sport for the afternoon. A busy afternoon and sport indeed as well. And I will chat to you. I'm in Framingham actually on Tuesday evening. I'll chat to you then. Enjoy the rest of your weekend. Enjoy the sunshine. Stay safe. From JR, God bless. Bye-bye.
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10: Welcome along to Sunday Sport on Midwest Radio. Coming up this afternoon, we'll be taking a look back at the two games yesterday featuring Mayo sides, as both the men and the women booked their places respectively in the All-Ireland Senior Football Championship quarter-finals. We'll also be taking a look back at some of the games from the AbbVie Mayo Senior League across Friday night, as Ballina booked their place in the final and Claremorris have been relegated to Division 2. We'll also be going across live to the game between Castlebar Celtic and Park Villa in the FAI Junior Cup, that fifth round game. It kicks off at 2 o'clock, and at the same time, the Mayo Ladies League, they take on the Eastern Women's Football League. We'll also have a couple of interviews coming up. The new CEO of Mayo GAA, Rory Conroy, will be speaking with us, and we'll also be talking about a bursary with Joe O'Neill and Terry Riley, and talking about Sport Inclusion Week. All that and more coming up between now and 5 o'clock this evening. And you're very welcome along to the programme. It's Stephen in with you until 5 o'clock today, keeping you company right across the west of Ireland. I was going to say, what do you want to talk about? But it's one of those days. What a whirlwind 24 hours we've had. And the wonderful game yesterday evening down in McHale Park. Well, wonderful, wonderful second half, maybe, for want of a better word. But an incredible day, an incredible evening. And so much to dip into and cut through is the All-Ireland Senior Football Championship really kind of kicks into gear now over in Croke Park. The other preliminary quarterfinal is on. We'll be keeping you updated on that as it happens. It's kicked off at around 1:15 between Dublin and Donegal, and a quarter hour gone there. Donegal leading by 4-3. We'll keep you up to date with that. But yes, Mayo yesterday, of course, winning the big one against Meath. 22 points. It was 22 points rather for Mayo, and it was 2 goals and 13 for Meath. It was absolutely incredible. That second half was going to, well, hopefully live long in the memory, and hopefully it's the catalyst for a big summer to come from here on out. And here is your full time report.
11: Mayo are into the All-Ireland Senior Football Championship quarterfinals after an incredible come-from-behind victory against a gallant Meath side in Hastings Insurance, McHale Park. With 25 minutes remaining, Mayo trailed Meath by 10 points. The Royal County seemingly could do nothing wrong, but a spell where Mayo outshone their opponents and stopped them scoring for the final 15 minutes of the game ultimately saw them through to the last 8 for the first time since 2023. It was Meath who got off to a good start with a fine score inside the opening minute from Jordan Morris. Mayo responded in kind with a point from Ryan O'Donoghue, but then Meath really took over. Some good scores from the likes of Brennan, their full forward James Conlon, and another from Morris, along with a fine effort from centre forward Matthew Costello, pushed them into a 5-1 lead. Mayo would respond with a fine score from Kobe McDonald before Meath found the back of the net for the very first time. A glancing run all the way through gave an opportunity for a goal for wing forward Kieran Caulfield, who finished low past Jack Livingston. Livingston had made an excellent early save to deny Meath a goal inside the opening 5 minutes of the game. As the half went on, Meath grew stronger and found themselves in a 7-point lead, thanks to a fine score from a point from their veteran Brian Minton. Another score from Morris pushed them further on before Kobe scored a 45 for Mayo to cut the gap a little bit further. But straight up the other end, Meath would get their second goal. A lovely spin from Sean Coffey saw him get away from two Mayo players, and a fantastic sidestep saw him go past Jack Livingston and finish the ball to the back of the net. It could have been worse, but Mayo dug in before the break. 2 fine points in the space of a minute from Enda Hessian, followed by one from Jordan Flynn and another from Kobe McDonald, got Mayo back into things. Meath did get a fine score through Kieran Caulfield in that spell, and at the break, Meath led 2 goals and 8 points to Mayo's 7 points. Meath would also get the first 2 scores of the second half, a fine strike from Jack O'Connor and another good score from James Conlon. But from there, Mayo dug in. Jordan Flynn stepped up with a fine 2-point effort before Bob Toohey knocked one over off his left foot. Jack Flynn would get a good score for Meath, but from here, Mayo really found shape. Ryan O'Donoghue knocked over a free before substitute Tommy Conroy got his 1st point of the game. A big save came in moments later as Mayo really tried to attack from Meath goalkeeper Sean Brennan, but Mayo would respond once again, substitute Keane McHale and Tommy Conroy once more getting points. Then came a huge turning point in the game. Meath substitute Ronan Jones was judged to have struck Mayo captain Jack Coyne off the ball and received a straight red card. From here, Meath did not score and Mayo kept going. Jordan Flynn and Ryan O'Donoghue knocked over points immediately before Tommy Conroy levelled things up inside the last 10 minutes for the 1st time since the 4th minute of the game. Meath went down the other end chasing a goal, but Jack Livingston was equal to James Conlon's shot. And at the other end, Jack Kearney knocked over a massive two-pointer for Mayo to push them further out into the lead, before Kobe McDonald chipped over a late score to see Mayo into the All-Ireland quarter-finals. A fantastic result for Mayo. A first trip back to Croke Park in 3 years in terms of championship football, and now an opportunity to take on one of Cork, Louth or Galway for a chance to play in the last four next weekend. Full time from Hastings Insurance, McHale Park, Mayo victors over Meath on a scoreline of 22 points to 2 goals and 13.
10: Yeah, what a game it was. Absolutely incredible. And as he said, it'll be one of Cork, Louth or Galway Mayo can meet in the quarterfinals. With the way the permutations work, they're again avoiding repeat pairings. Hence, Mayo can't meet Tyrone, one of the four teams directly in there that did not have to go through the preliminary quarterfinals. And with the way things work out, Cork cannot play Kerry as they met in the Munster final. And if Donegal were to beat Dublin today, Cork would also not be able to meet Donegal, having met them in the round previous to this, meaning that Cork could only play either Mayo or the victors of the game later on between Monaghan and Westmeath, essentially meaning there's a 50-50 chance Mayo could draw Cork. If that wasn't to happen, then Mayo could meet Louth or Galway. And something about me, and a lot of people kind of said it yesterday, there is something about the game. It just feels like Mayo and Galway are almost destined to meet next weekend, as I see Donegal have actually hit the back of the net early on against Dublin. A fine strike for them to put them into a 4 points lead after about 20 minutes up in Croke Park. Of course, after the game, myself and other members of the Assemble Media got a chance to speak with the Mayo manager, Andy Moran.
12: Sum that one up, what a second half performance, what a result. Look at the scenes outside.
13: Yeah, I think it's, you know, on reflection, we talked a bit about it as a group. We felt that our crowd was back in Monaghan, even though it wasn't the biggest, but we felt that kind of energy was back, and we definitely felt it at home, and we definitely felt it post-Oma. And then when we needed them there tonight, it was absolutely brilliant. I think they carried us through, gave the boys energy. I'd seen for Colton McDonald for the first time ever, John waving out to the crowd. It was brilliant to see, and we're just delighted. Obviously, we're delighted as a playing group, as a management team. But we're delighted for the fans, and at the end of the day, that's what it's all about, isn't it?
12: There's moments in the first half, me, that looked absolutely devastating.
13: They were.
12: The place was almost eerie quiet at times. You were struggling to get a grip. Did you still believe in those moments?
13: With the new rules, lads, yeah, you just have to stay in the game. But I just thought it was outstanding leadership shown with 10 minutes to go in that second half, or in that first half. I just thought when Enda took the ball and he scores that first point, I said, we just took off. And Joe Collum had said to me on the sideline, if we can stay within 7 or 8 points here, we'll be in the game. And that's what happened. And coming down the stretch, I think the boys just managed the game brilliantly.
12: What was half time like? Obviously, you touched on Enda's couple of scores, and then Kobe, and then the big block on the buzzer, lack of a buzzer cutter, if you want to call it. That changed your perspective a little bit. It was still an uphill task.
13: It was still an uphill task, but it changed half time completely. That 10 minutes before half time changed exactly what, like, if you're going to make a sub, what you were going to do, it just changed it completely. And it gave us great energy as a management team, it gave the team great belief, because now all of a sudden we have a blueprint of what to do. Jeremy kicked in two great balls just before half time. We got two scores off them, and all of a sudden we said, lads, come on. So, and then they knew it themselves. They knew it themselves. They called it half time to push up and they kick out. They did it, and they did it brilliantly.
12: Last year, not too many two-pointers for Mayo. I think if I could, from the outside looking in, if I could see one change on the setup that you've put on the team, it is two-point efforts, and they came good again in the second half.
13: Yeah, there's always narratives written, as Rob will tell you here beside me. Like, there's always narratives written, but it's... like, we always kind of believed that we had good shooters and we had good players. And, Jack Kearney was always well able to kick a two-pointer. I didn't change that. Tommy Conroy, the lads will tell you there, he didn't kick a two-pointer, but he kicks 3 points from play. We're waiting for Tommy for 18 months. He's had a dreadful time with injuries. We minded him like a lamb right through the league. We minded him right through the championship. We couldn't get him right for the championship. And then all of a sudden, he's just in the last 3-4 weeks, he's just got form. And it's really took off. But these forwards were there, and we just need to back them. Joe, how far that'll go this year, let's wait and see.
11: Your predecessor, Kevin McStay, used the term the Mayo roar, and it felt in that second half, particularly when the game was coming into the crunch in the final 10 minutes, that it was more alive than ever. Did you sense that on the sideline?
13: Yeah, Stephen, you weren't in Monaghan, I don't think, for you. No. Michael Dee did that game. I kind of mentioned it there. It was like, Joe, people were a bit devastated after Monaghan. I couldn't really understand it. We went down the stretch and we thought our fans really kept us going in that game. Ryan got the point to bring us 3 points up. But like, we came in off the pitch and we said, on reflection, we were saying, lads, that's what the fans need. That's what they kept us in the game, they kept us going. We win by a point. Last week, we were up in Oma. Joe, I don't think there was a negative word said to me all week in the leisure centre in town. And Joe, the boys fed off that. And then you've seen the crowd there tonight, and the boys came out, and yes, they probably felt the letdown at crew for the first 20 minutes, but Joe, sometimes you get wooden legged and you can't play. And I think they really took it up then in the second half.
11: It's remarkable to think it's 3 years since Mayo played a championship game in Croke Park, having got to an All-Ireland quarter-final. There's a lot of young lads there that are going to get their first taste, their first flavour of walking out on Croke Park. You yourself, you know, that first time you get out there, how special is it?
13: Yeah, well, I didn't play well. I can tell you. Well, yeah, it was 2004 and I was a sub, so it wasn't the worst experience. But these lads, this is what they set for themselves. This is what they wanted to do. This is what they wanted to achieve. And they do feel that, you know, the pace and the team, we can do something in Croke Park. Let's wait and see. That it's hard to know, but we're in a quarter final now and we go from there. But the young fellas like Dara, who got a knock, would be fine next week. They're just going to be delighted. Owen McGrail, Cole McDonald, just getting that chance to go and play there as a senior Mayo footballer.
14: Just, I'm wondering, Colin said keep this between 7 or 8 and we can win this game. Where is that coming from, your belief in that group when things didn't seem to be going well? What was the key to believing that they could turn this around?
13: Yeah, and I do think, and I'm genuinely not meaning this dismissively of any media, I swear to God, but the game has changed so much. If you're 7, if you're 7 points down, that's 3.5 scores. It's 4 scores. If you get a goal, it's only 3. It's nothing. Where, like, if we were 3 points down in the whole game, he'd say, they're right in it now with the win. You know, you just have to look at the game a tiny bit differently. Like, 1 2-pointer brings you back to 5. 1 2-pointer brings you back to 3, and then you're back in the game. You know, so it's, for me, it was like when we were in Monaghan, we knew we weren't safe. We had to make the decision to push the 2-pointer to secure the goal. We decided to push the 2-pointer. We thought it was a bigger percentage. And today, we were just in the opposite, and with full confidence.
14: We talked about subs last week. What an impact from the bench. Talk to me about your impression and what they did to change this game.
13: Yeah, I thought Jeremy O'Connor was outstanding, lads, to be honest with you. And Joe, he's been pushing. And when you get into your 30s, and I'm not writing anyone off that's in the 30s, I'm just saying, when you get into your 30s, it's harder to get into the team. And it's harder to get that position. And he's fought and he's fought and he's fought, and he hasn't, Joe, don't get me wrong, he hasn't made it easy for me, but he knew he was in form, and he came on and played outstandingly well. Tommy, as we talked, Keane McHale, as we talked, Matty came on. I thought Matty made a good impact. He'd be disappointed with the last play, but he made a really big impact, positive, I think. And then Stevie Cohen blocking the last ball was just was brilliant. But that doesn't always work out like that. It probably didn't work out that well for me against Roscommon here, but it worked out today.
14: I'm sure you're going to be particularly proud about the fact that this was more than just a Mayo momentum of old. This was consistent 22 points kicks. You didn't even get the goal everyone would have thought you needed.
13: Yeah, there was just no panic. But when you fellas like Enden, you have Jack and you have Ryan, as I keep saying to you, it's their team now. They're the 25, 26, 27-year-olds. It's their leadership and it's their team, and they need to take it on. I think today they took it on outstandingly well.
14: Just lastly, is there anyone that went off there that you're saying, look, would be a bit concerned injury-wise? Because some of those changes obviously were important.
13: There's no concern on Dara. It literally is just a knock, but just in a nasty spot. And Paddy's in a bit of bother, I'd say. So we'll assess it this week. We'll see. And hopefully it's just a couple of days, but we had to pull him there. So Paddy is the big one, really.
14: And I'll finish on this. That was the first time we've seen a crowd like that on the field for Mayo since, I think, 2019 in the big Donegal. Turning McHale Park back into a happy place for Mayo football is probably one of your proudest moments so far.
13: Yeah, well, again, I'd fight the narrative with you, Rob. We played 5 games here this year. We won 4. That's 80%. And you're still calling it a nightmare place for us to play. But the supporters being back is the key thing. Yeah. That's the key thing. The supporters having a team that they feel they can believe in. That's the key thing. McHale Park, we're fine with McHale Park. We love the place.
14: Thanks, Andy.
13: Thanks, guys.
10: Yeah, Andy Moran speaking to myself, Rob Murphy there, and Jonathan Higgins after the game yesterday, but Mayo winning that one by 3 points, and an incredible game it was too. Jonathan Higgins actually caught up with Mayo's Jordan Flynn in the immediate aftermath of the game, and here's what Jordan had to say.
15: Jordan, is there ever a more Mayo performance even than that? Sum up your feelings. It's just magical out there.
16: Look at his class. I suppose, like I said there earlier, like a full McHale Park on a sunny Saturday, you know, we wanted to give the crowd something to cheer about, and we probably didn't do that for the first 30 odd minutes, like, you know. And I suppose, like I said there, like the last 5 minutes of extra, or of the first half, really pushed us, like, you know. We got some good scores, we got ourselves settled in, going in, and then I suppose we put a real push on then in the second half, and the crowd was massive for us, like, you know, to hear the to hear the roar. I suppose the last time we were here in a big championship game, obviously second half we got better out the park and we kind of felt like we owed it to the people that paid to come and watch us to give them something, like, so it's great now to give them a trip to Dublin.
15: Yeah, a game with so many moments, like Meath were almost devastating at times. They'll probably be disappointed what they left behind, but from your point of view, ended with a couple of scores there before half time. Even the last phase of the last attack that Meath had in the first half, I think there was a big block put in. Small moments, but I suppose give you a lot of optimism at half time.
16: 100%, like small moments, as you said, like, you know, even there, the last one, the buzzer beater, where, you know, McGrail gets a stop and they don't get a shot off, like, that's huge, you know. With the momentum that we had built in the first half, in the last 5 minutes, like, they get a score there that kind of gives them a bit of a buzz going in, like, but for us to get a stop and then go out, like, and I know they got the first score, but, you know, we kind of pushed on and kicked a couple of twos and we tipped away at a couple of ones. We didn't force it, like, you know, and, like, you know, having the boys to come back in there, like Matty, Stevie, you know, and then obviously Keno coming in there, Bob coming in today, making a huge difference. You know, it's been, you know, today was kind of real next man up sort of thing, and boys took their chances and it was a real team goal, like.
15: What was half-time like? Obviously, we talked on that, maybe changed the platform a little bit in terms of the scores that you got, but still a challenger place at half-time?
16: Definitely, like, look, at I suppose the most frustrating thing for us in the first half was we didn't play well, like, you know, as you mentioned there, like, Meath were devastating. Jeez, their wing-backs were running, their running power, you know, their forwards are obviously, everyone knows their forwards, but their running power from the back was class, like, so we had to try and stop it. It's easier said than done on a warm sunny day when you have speedsters like that. But, you know, I think we done well. We, you know, we got some blocks in. Jack was brilliant again in goal for us, and it really gave us a platform to go on and, I suppose, win the game.
15: You started waving a few orange flags as well. That always helps.
16: Yeah. I suppose I haven't kicked them now in the championship, so it's nice to sneak in with two there.
15: Yeah, they were special. I think there was one that flew over and took the roof off the place. They're real momentum swingers.
16: Ah, yeah, like, look, they're nice when you get them, but I've been on the wrong side of them too, so I won't get carried away.
15: And I suppose the other side as well, like, the supporters are still going crazy out there. It's that type of day. But you were able to shut it out then, would have to be. Like, we talk about the buzz of the orange flags, but defensively, just shut things out.
16: Yeah, I suppose, like, that's something that we've also said to ourselves, like, you know, we want the crowd on our side, but we also want to give them something to continue to cheer about, you know. Like, to be fair, Mayo fans, they're brilliant. They'll continue to cheer and cheer and cheer, but sometimes we've been guilty of not giving them enough to cheer about. So, you know, I feel like that was brilliant for us today to make sure that we continued it on, and to get the win then on top of it was excellent, like.
15: Crow Park beckons now. That's special. I see the smile there.
16: Like, look, we haven't been there now, and I think 23 was the last time that we were there in a quarter final against Dublin, and, you know, we probably didn't give a great account of ourselves then, so, you know, we'd hopefully give a better account of ourselves, but obviously we know it's going to be a tough draw. There's nothing easy now, like, so look, at whatever happens, but we can't wait for it now.
15: Yeah, there's a few warm balls on the other side of the draw Monday morning.
16: Yeah. I think everyone is excited now for Monday.
15: Enjoy. Thank you very much.
16: Cheers.
10: Yeah, that was Jordan Flynn speaking with Jonathan Higgins of Off the Ball after the game yesterday between Mayo and Meath. About half an hour gone, Croke Park 1-7 Donegal, 8 points to Dublin. Close enough encounter there from four. It is Monaghan hosting Westmeath in the final preliminary quarter final. Who's going to join Mayo and Kerry in the hat for tomorrow? It'll be very interesting to see how that one goes. Also, text and WhatsApp 087-941-41. That number is with thanks to everybody's favourite Irish pub in New York, Connolly's Pub and Restaurant just off Times Square. As I said, any requests that come in, we'll try and get them out today, whether they be Father's Day requests. They don't have to be sport orientated. A couple of Father's Day requests, we'll get them in. And also your thoughts. If you were at the game yesterday, what did you think from Mayo? Who was your standout performers? And how far do you think Mayo can go? Who do you think they're going to get in the draw? Do get them into us, I said, on 087-900-4141. We'll try and read them out as best we can. A few more that John didn't get around to a little bit earlier on. Happy birthday to JJ Finan from Castlereagh. That comes from all the crew in Mayo. A very happy Father's Day to Paddy Carey, a brilliant husband, dad and granddad. Always there for us, and a brilliant taxi man too. You can't beat it. That comes in from Kay and all the family, and that's from Jake Callum, Dylan Shea and Bella, as Dublin and Conor Callaghan find the back of the net to put themselves into the lead in the All-Ireland Senior Football Championship preliminary quarter final. A Donegal kick out that went a little bit awry, so very interesting there. The Hill are a little bit excited. Who needs Parnell Park when they can still go as good as they can over in Croker? More requests to get through. Happy Father's Day to my father Gary Calpin. A great day. That comes in from Annie. And John had a song a little bit earlier for you too, and also best wishes to Grandad Tony as well from down there in Dahoma. Happy Father's Day to Paul, and a lot that comes in with lots of love from Luke and Tommy today too. Happy Father's Day to the best dad and granddad in the world, Ronnie Kelly. Have a wonderful day. Love always from your daughter Miranda and the grandkids Cheyenne, Blake, Troy, and from Ruby today too. And a special request for Oliver Carney over in Island 80. Happy Father's Day from Jack, from Kate and from Michael, and we'll get round to a couple more later on. Do keep getting into us, 0876 0876 0876 0876 0876 0876 0876 0876 0876 0876 0876 0876 0876 0876 0876 0876 0876 0876 0876 0876 0876 0876 0876 0876 0876 0876 0876 0876 0876 0876 0876 0876 0876 0876 0876 0876 0876 0876 0876 0876 0876 0876 0876 0876 0876 0876 0876 0876 0876 0876 0876 0876 0876 0876 0876 0876 0876 0876 0876 0876 0876 0876 0876 0876 0876 0876 0876 0876 0876 0876 0876 0876 0876 0876 0876 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0876 0876 0876 0876 0876 0876 0876 0876 0876 0876 0876 0
17: Yeah, yeah, absolutely delighted now. Really nicely placed. And just, it was just, when that opportunity comes up, the fact that we need to secure it was really important.
18: Because the result was back in the belting pot again at that stage.
17: Yeah, there's only 3 points in it at that stage. And then I think Sinead got a point, Linda Hanley got a point. You know, and I have to say, like, just the resilience of the group, you know, when a team comes through a purple patch and you're in a position of how do you react to that? How do you slow it down or how do you contain it? You know, I thought that the Mayo players did themselves proud there in terms of how they handled it, because at that stage Donegal were really coming out to play. They were really pushing hard in our full back line, they were pushing hard in our keeper. You know, so that was kind of forcing us to take the ball into contact where we didn't really want to against a team that's bigger and stronger. So I just think that the character that our players show themselves, just, it's something to really admire.
18: And into the quarterfinal draw now, that's really where you want to be, away from the relegation battle that Mayo found themselves in last year. They had the victory against Leitrim, but to be going forward now, you'll say this is a step forward in the right direction, and there's no easy draws in the quarterfinals, but let's see what the draw produces later.
17: Yeah, is that going to be today, or when do
18: that's
17: we think
18: going to that's going to be today? I think after the IMA match is concluded.
17: Yeah, so we'll be sitting by the phones to hear what that one is going to be, because we'll be all commuting from here. Yeah, it'd be really interesting to see. Like, there's going to be no one easy. Like that's the thing is, and they're going to know that we're going to be in for a fight. We wouldn't be anywhere, you know, would you say on the radar for any of these teams that's left in it? No one's going to be concerned about us. That's the way we look at it. So we kind of have a free shot at something, to be honest with you. And that's just to give ourselves every chance to enjoy the next 2 weeks and the build up to a quarter final.
10: Yeah, and the quarter final is going to be against Galway, a repeat of the Connacht final. Galway the favourites for the All Ireland Championship too. So it doesn't get any easier for Mayo, but they're back into a quarter final. We'll have lots more coming up in the next little while, and we'll be chatting very shortly to the new CEO of Mayo GA, Rory Conroy.
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24: With Connolly's, Mercedes-Benz, Galway and Sligo, where ordering your 262 vehicle is easy at connollys.ie.
10: Now a little look at the weather forecast. Sunny and warm today with some high cloud developing later on. Highs today of between 19 and 24 degrees. Warmest inland with a light easterly sea breeze. Tonight will be dry and calm with clear spells and a chance of some light rain or drizzle near the northwestern coast. It'll be mild and quite muggy with temperatures not dropping between 12 and 15 degrees Celsius. Looking at tomorrow, mostly dry with a cloudy start and the chance of some light rain and drizzle possible near the coast. Clearing to sunny conditions everywhere in the afternoon. Highest temperatures of 21 to 25 degrees in light easterly breezes, and the pollen forecast for today and for tomorrow is very high. The solar UV index for today and tomorrow is just regularly high. Still, if you're out and about, please do take care and always be sun smart.
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10: Now, Rory Conroy is the CEO of Mayo GAA, and he is a native of Turmacady after being appointed to the position earlier this year, but in fact he's just taken up the role this month. And he's the first person to hold this brand new role, and he brings great commercial experience to the role. He's a graduate of UL and TU Dublin with further executive training at Duke University. He began his career in Irish radio, believe it or not, before moving to Google, where he spent 5 years in commercial sales leadership, and he later drove major European expansion projects at AdRoll and SiteMinder before joining Diligent, where he became Vice President of Global Sales Development, leading a team generating over $300 million in annual pipeline. And he also brings strong sponsorship experience through partnerships with the likes of Galway United, the Galway International Arts Festival, and various charity initiatives. And he also lectures part-time at the University of Galway on digital sales management. Quite the CV he has, but delighted that the first ever CEO of Mayo GAA joins us on the line. And as I said, we pointed it out in the beginning, but he's a native of Turmacady, right here in the heart of Mayo. Rory, thank you so much for joining us this afternoon.
3: Good evening, Margaret, Stefan. Thank you very much. And a big Cape Deal Vulture to all your wonderful listeners.
10: Well, thanks very much. And thank you for joining us too. I suppose to get straight into it, what drew you to this job? As I mentioned, you're a Mayo man. Was it a case of wanting to give back a little bit to Mayo GAA?
3: Certainly was front and centre, Stephen. I appreciate the warm intro there at the beginning. I've spent a lot of my professional career working in software and sales and site leadership positions. And as you mentioned, I started off in media and radio at the very beginning. I'm not sure this Mayo accent was appropriate for the metro tones on Dublin radio at the time. So I was always in a sales and marketing capacity. But always loved the GA. First and foremost, I'm a club man. Grew up in Turvacadia, started playing under 10s all the way through to senior. And since, like so many of us, get involved with the support of the club on a voluntary basis, from coaching to helping to support the community in general. And that's the word for me, Stephen, I would say is community. Like, that's what the GA is. I think we've gone through a huge amount of change on a global scale over the last 5-10 years, but the one thing that has remained and has probably become even more important than ever is the GAA, and the GAMAO is a different level to anywhere else in the country, I believe. It's one of those threads that keeps communities and parishes together, and it's something I hold very dearly. It's one of the rare things I think that an 8 and an 80-year-old have in common, that they can have a chat about and exchange views on, often passionately as we near championship time at club and county level. But that was the main driver for me. I've enjoyed a great career professionally, worked with some fantastic companies, as you've mentioned some of them previously. But at the heart of who I am, and I suppose the impact I'd love to have now and into the future is an impact on improving and preserving our communities, which are underpinned by GAA, and that's something I'm very excited to have started recently in my position as CEO of Mayo GAA.
10: Now, it sure is an exciting time too. Obviously, we're seeing on the field, it's a first year for a senior management. For those at home that might be tuned in that don't know what your role as the CEO of Mayo GAA is, can you give a little bit of an explanation with regard to that?
3: Absolutely. So from my position as a CEO, I oversee the sustainable and strategic commercial growth sponsorship and planning with the Mayo GA. And together with that, then I also provide professional support to the clubs, volunteers, players and stakeholders across the county. So I'm reporting directly into the executive Mayo County Board. And it's my role to develop and implement a new strategy to grow and expand commercial opportunities for Mayo GA moving forward that will include the overseeing of our planned Centre of Excellence in Bohola. And a lot of that has been and will be shaped by the clubs and our supporters. I've made a priority over the last number of weeks to get out to club listening sessions, and I've managed to run a north, south, east, and west, thanks to the chairs in each of the divisionals of workshopping who we are as a county from a values perspective, our challenges today and into the future, and then importantly our ambitions and what we should never forget as we evolve and grow. And it's that feedback and other feedback that I'll be seeking from supporters and volunteers over the coming weeks that will really help shape our vision, both commercially, but also in terms of the professional arm that I'm here to provide, which is the support for the clubs and volunteers across the county.
10: That's very interesting, because I think people would see, perhaps on the outset, you know, CEO, this is big business. It's all about generating money and bringing it into work to a county board or something like that. But from what you're saying there, you know, it's getting down and in touch with the grassroots that seems so important for you.
3: It's critical, and it's you know, some really interesting insights coming out of the listening sessions that I've had over the last number of weeks. At the core of everything, it resonates with how I feel about the GA in general, but at the core of everything, Mayo GA, what it keeps coming back to is that our clubs, our supporters and our volunteers must be at the centre of everything we're doing. They are the foundation. They are the lifeblood. We don't have a county without clubs. We don't have a community without clubs and strong clubs across Cundiweo. So that needs to be front and centre to ensure that we have that solid foundation to develop successful club success that then goes on to consistent and predictable

0: the length and breadth of the county, whether it's retaining the volunteers that you have that are kind of getting more and more, responsibility put upon them. And that's due to a challenge of attracting new volunteers and being able to kind of share the workload. Definitely hearing a lot around rural and participation pressure in terms of participation numbers in rural clubs. And obviously that's accelerated by a general trend in depopulation. That's a global trend that we're not immune to, obviously, in the rest of Ireland either. Definitely a very strong desire then for clubs to have that financial stability and sustainability so that they can run their clubs effectively, not just today, but kind of laying the grounds for the future. And then a big desire then from clubs to have and keep working on communication and engagement, not just with the county board, but also between clubs. And I think that's probably one of the underseen or underappreciated resources that we actually have. Is a very strong club community that we might be foes and battle on the pitch, but off the pitch, there's so much we can do to work with each other and help each other. And I've been incredibly encouraged by the workshops I've been doing, is clubs working together, coming up with ideas, agreeing on our challenges, but more so agreeing on solutions and recommendations of who we are and who we can become in the future. And it's definitely given me a real excitement coming into the role. Not that I wasn't excited to start with. I was incredibly proud and excited to start this role. But the energy that I'm getting from working with clubs and listening to clubs about how passionate they are about our future, and I suppose putting and leaving the organisation in a great health for the generations to come has been a huge highlight for me over the last number of weeks.
1: You've obviously, you know, grown up watching Mayo football, and I think in the last, we'll say, well, always, but seemingly in that last kind of 15 years or so, certainly going out through that era of the 2010s, where success was huge for the Mayo senior football team, the support was growing and growing and growing. You know, Mayo on paper has probably one of the biggest support bases in the country. How do you go about harnessing that in a commercial way?
0: Yeah, it's a great question. And, you know, I think not just within the country, it's all around the world. You know, our diaspora are a huge part of our supporter base and certainly a major part, as all of our supporters are in the county and the country, of the team behind the team. So we have a global footprint that I fundamentally believe isn't something that any other county truly can boast in the same way that Mayo can. I suppose when you speak of that, I suppose commercial strategy around how we move forward as a county and realize our ambitions, and ensure that we're setting ourselves up for long term success. It all goes back, from my perspective, is to really understanding, as a county, who we are and what we and what we feel about our county. And I think it really is tapping into those understandings around the pride in the jersey, the emotion that's wrapped up, which is palpable when it comes to supporter Mayo, and it's ensuring that we're putting in place modern ways of engaging and giving our supporters and our business partners an opportunity to integrate much more with Mayo, to feel that they're much closer to the clubs in the county. And this will certainly in my tenure evolve into much more of a multimedia experience, where we're giving much better and improved access and sense of engagement that supporters all around the world can feel that they have about a county and club level. And a lot of that comes down to improved communication, regular updates on our vision and how we're progressing against it, which I'm in the process of crafting together with the clubs and supporter feedback and the county board. And then ensuring that where we have opportunities for fans and businesses to engage with the county teams and over different periods, that is something that we make accessible as well. Because at the end of the day, we have not just fantastic performers and athletes. I've been lucky enough, and Andy's been phenomenal since I've come in, made me feel really welcomed, has brought me down to meet the team.

0: team and speak with the team. And there's a real strong bond across that team, a really strong unity. And I have to commend Andy and the wider management team and county board, should I say as well, very clearly, that they're building unity on and off the pitch. And that is where the success, I believe, will follow when it comes to performance. But it's those inches that we'll gain off the pitch that will drive the success on the pitch as well. And I think businesses and supporters in Ireland and all around the world will feel that, they will see that, and we'll give them reasons and ways of how they can follow a really exciting journey that I believe we're on in Mayo over the years to come.
1: No, certainly it sounds good, and you sell it quite well. But as I said, it's a case of everyone rowing in together. And you mentioned, you know, giving opportunities and communications and different things being right. And it's just about getting those avenues right and starting off on a right foot, it seems. You mentioned it earlier on. We'll probably dip into it a little bit more now because it is a wide topic of conversation. The Centre of Excellence, the Bohola project, I suppose for those that mightn't necessarily be in the loop, where does that stand right now? And have we any sort of a timeline looking forward?
0: Absolutely. And it's a really exciting project and a long overdue one. Mayo has for a long time needed and deserved for our county and our club teams a place to call home, a centre of excellence that provides not just GA top class, but international class in terms of an excellent facility to ensure that we're developing and ensuring our games have the opportunity to continue despite some of the weather challenges that we've had much more frequently in years to come. So, and years gone by, should I say. So where that stands at the moment is where we've shortlisted 5 tenders for the project. And at the end of this month, that submission process will come to an end. We'll then be in a position to shortlist further to make a decision ultimately in the coming months who that partner will be to help us deliver on the Centre of Excellence. And that will be moving forward then. We hope coming out of this year from a planning permission perspective to have a clear line of sight entering 2027. Of our rollout plan for developing a very special Centre of Excellence out in Bohola.
1: And so it'd be amiss not to ask, but in terms of that Centre of Excellence, is the funding model secure for that project?
0: Yeah, it's a great question and a really important one to talk about. And I've spent the time with the clubs over the last number of weeks, and I've been very clear: is the success of the Centre of Excellence must not come at the impact financially of the clubs. And this is where a responsible way of having strong governance around our ambitions, it needs to be and will be front and centre under my stewardship. So there's definitely a huge amount of goodwill and already engagement and commitments of support well ahead of us breaking ground on the Centre of Excellence. We'll have and I have already started putting in an operating model around our funding strategy and understanding and engaging already with the different governmental grants that we can and will be partnering with, which will be a major part of the funding strategy as well. And we'll also be launching a number of commercial opportunities for sponsors and individuals to row in and behind, and very transparent partnerships to ensure that there's a very clear level of transparency as to where the contribution towards Bohola will be going, and providing regular updates to all our partners as to our progress and ensuring that people see the impact of their partnership and their contributions towards, again, what will be a world-class facility in Bohola.
1: And just pushing on just slightly a little bit more, Rory, because I know it's kind of topical. Mayo's such a big county, you know, if you go from Belmullet to Shrewl or up to Ballyhaunis or, you know, way out to Ballyhadreen, like it's massive. is there, you know, perhaps a look into the future? I know Bohol is central, but even divisional basis, because, you know, still it's quite a big county we have, and you're trying to cater for so many different teams, especially at underage level. You've got divisional teams and the likes as well.
0: Yeah, we have a huge county, and I think from my perspective, Bohol is a critical piece of infrastructure that's needed in the county. But on top of that, it's the start of what I believe over the many years to come will be a continued focus and effort to up-level and improve all of our playing facilities around the county. As I mentioned earlier, at the core of our DNA is our communities, is our supporters, and is our clubs and volunteers. And if we are to continue to on that journey of ensuring that we keep them at the centre of everything we do, the necessity to ensure that we have strong club facilities around the entire county is and will be a top priority as well. And certainly there's some great examples of clubs that have been able to raise significant funds and work with different grant options out there and build some outstanding facilities. And again, some of the best practices we have for all of our clubs lie within our existing club ecosystem. So I'll certainly be very excited to continue to work with clubs to help support them, share best practice of how they can also develop their own facilities. And then on a county perspective, partnering with them to ensure that we're providing in the years to come a world-class centre of excellence in Bohol that's supported by a county-wide network of improved facilities as well. So really excited to be starting on this journey with our flagship Centre of Excellence in Bohol as the centrepiece.
1: It does seem exciting from a developmental point of view, that's for sure. Just one or two more bits before we wrap things up. Obviously, you know, with the way things are and inter-county football and all that, you're looking at high-performance mechanisms. From your perspective, Mayo GAA as a whole, what is a successful high-performance structure to you?
0: Great question. And, you know, I suppose when it comes to high performance, it starts at grassroots. And that's why that very strong focus and long-term commitment to our clubs and to our volunteers. Without volunteers, we don't have clubs. So it is very much focused on the building blocks of our club system and ensuring that we have thriving communities and a thriving club scene off the pitch that will drive improved and ever-increasing participation on the pitch. They're the fundamentals for me. And if we commit focused and obsessed, I would say, on ensuring that our clubs, our volunteers and our supporters feel engaged and are getting the support they need and are excited about getting involved and driving success within their own clubs. It'll be very important to us then from a county perspective to ensure that we're connecting up that way of thinking. We're creating a county that is facilitating all clubs being successful, and success is different things to different clubs, but reaching our potential and then being able to harness that across our 54 clubs to be able to drive improved and continuously push the bar of success from a county perspective in terms of our elite teams. So it all starts with the fundamentals for me and ensuring that we never take our eye off the investing in our clubs, our supporters, our volunteers, and ultimately the communities, the length and breadth of Cundee we all.
1: Two questions, Rory, before we finish up. I know you're new enough to the role, and like a lot of things, it takes time to find your feet. But if we were to sit down again in 12 months' time, what will you hope will have pushed on and progressed in that 12 months?
0: Yeah, great question. Stephen, and definitely one that I've thought a lot about. I suppose on a few fronts, I want us to, in 12 months' time, have a growing volunteer ecosystem where we are rewarding and recognizing the volunteers that we have, most often doing their work quietly for years and in the background. They're the true champions of Mayo GA. And in a year's time, I would love to have introduced a way of recognizing our great volunteers across the county and celebrating the fantastic work they do. I think then from a club perspective, I would love in a year's time where clubs can turn around and say, we feel better supported. We feel we've got better access to information when it comes to best practice of running a sporting organization. We're able to attract and retain our volunteers. That's helping us increase our participation in the sports. And we feel more connected with other clubs as well as the county board. So that's definitely something that I would love a reflection to be in a year's time. And then from a commercial perspective, to support the delivery of all of that, as well as our ambitions around Bohola and other up-leveling of infrastructure across the county. I certainly would, in a year's time, be confident that we'll be proudly looking over a number of new initiatives to engage our supporters and our businesses at home and abroad, and to further develop our partnerships with our fantastic sponsors that we have on board at the moment, and evolve more and more of those partnerships into integrated programs where we're really delivering value to our partners as we are today, but really taking that to a higher level by partnering side by side with them in terms of their company goals as well, and coming up with different proactive ideas of how they can achieve them in partnership with one of the finest institutions in the country, which is Mayo GAA.
1: It's a very exciting time, and you've summed up nicely there. It'll be hopefully a lot of that comes to fruition inside the next 12 months or so. Lastly, I know we've gone through different bits and pieces, but from yourself, Rory, what's that one message you want to send out this afternoon to the supporters of not just Mayo GAA, but their own club teams from your side of things, that the one thing you want them to, I suppose, to know, but to try and get behind in this beginning of your tenure?
0: The main message I want to get across is that we're better together, and we're all much more like each other than we give ourselves credit for. We all want the same thing. We want a strong county. But at the core of it all, we need to ensure that, first and foremost, the most important thing about Mayo GAA is our volunteers, is the people that make it all happen. And my main message to all listeners is, put the hand up, continue to put the hand up, continue to believe, continue to work hard at the challenges that come up against us, but assume good intent. Assume good intent across the board, whether you're an officer, a volunteer, a player. We're one county, and we're at our best as a county when we're together. And assume good intent from everyone around you that we are going to realise our true ambitions as a county, and that is something I'm very excited to help play a strong role in the years to come.
1: Rory Conroy, it's been an absolute pleasure speaking to you this afternoon. We wish you nothing but the very best in your new role, and hopefully everyone within the county gets behind you. Thank you so much for joining us this afternoon.
0: Good evening, Margaret, and thank you very much, Stephen. All the very best.
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1: And back we are once again here on Sunday Sport on Midwest Radio. Lots happening. As I said, we were talking there with the Mayo JCO, but right now we've got an update to come from the game over in Castlebar. It's Castlebar Celtic. They're taking on Park Villa in the fifth round of the FAI Junior Cup. John Corliss is there for us. John, round about half an hour gone. What's the first update from the game?
11: The first update from the game is that Castlebar Celtic are a goal in front. The goal came after 25 minutes. A brilliant finish by Jason Hunt after he was put through with a diagonal ball from Johnny Cocosa. It had been all Celtic up to that. Park Villa have had one attack in the entire game and they might have scored two, except for Isaac O'Reilly headed off the line from Jamie Blake. But it's been all Celtic. Celtic have been at them right from the start. Park Villa are a little bit under strength from their normal side. They're third in the table, or second in the table, sorry, after three games in their own domestic league in County Meath. But they're here today and they're a goal behind. Beautiful day, brilliant conditions for football. And we've just had the water break. And immediately after the water break, Hunt scored for Celtic. So it's Castlebar Celtic 1, Park Villa 0 after 32 minutes.
1: Thank you very much, John. We'll get back to John just before 3 o'clock for a halftime update there, but very good stuff in regards to that one, and we'll be crossing over in a moment's time too over to Stuart Tynan of the Western People. He is at the Angela Hearst semi-final, the Mayo League involved there. Time quickly though for a broadband tip.
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1: Yeah, John Corliss mentioned the water break there in the soccer. I think it's the kind of day that you probably need it, because it's very very absorbing out there. Those temperatures cracking up into the 20s too. Very tight in Croke Park into the final quarter. Dublin 1-12, Donegal 2-10. So Donegal leading by a single point in that one. Be interesting to see who comes good in down the stretch of that encounter. We're crossing over now though to Stuart Tynan of the Western People. Stuart is at the Angela Hearst semi-final. The Mayo League, the Mayo Ladies League are involved there. Stuart, about half an hour gone in that one too. What's the story?
13: Yeah, approaching the half hour mark here, Stephen, and it remains goalless here between the Mayo Women's League and the EWFL in this Andrew Hirst interleague semi-final. The winners of this will meet the Waterford District Women's and Schoolgirls League, who defeated Galway yesterday afternoon. And Mayo have been on the back foot for most of this first half. EWFL seeing plenty of the ball, in particular the likes of Asia Wisco and Drew Hendrick, both fullbacks, getting plenty of joy down the wings. However, it must be said that Mayo are defending very, very well as a unit. The back four, Arnie Monaghan, Alison Langdon Long, Michelle Ruan, and Beth Roach, dealing with the threat companies so far, while the Mayo Women's League goalkeeper, Laura Cusack, has been a sure presence in between the sticks for Mayo. Now, the EWFL have had probably the better of the chances. Asia Wisco had their first shot on. Their second shot on goal that was straight to the keeper. Just before that, Drew Hendrick, following a loose pass, went on a run and had a shot just from outside the box that just whistled over the crossbar. EWFL almost took the lead on 21 minutes. Adriana Romo's corner almost caught out the Mayo back line inside the nearest post, but Laura Cusack was alert to punch away. And then just before you joined us, a free kick from their captain, Laura Chambers, fouled Asia Wisco, and her glancing header went just wide. That's been all the efforts so far. Mayo Women's League have had one concern for Ollie King and his backroom team has been that they've struggled to create chances, much less trouble the EWFL goalkeeper, Sinead Fitzgerald, and that'll be something Mayo will be looking to improve on as this game goes on. But defensively, there have been a solid presence so far, and while in the middle of the park, Stacey Frayd and Melissa Devaney are battling very well against their counterparts. A long way to go in this one. These two sides did meet in the group stages, and it was a game that Mayo won on a scoreline of 3-2, and another tight game here will be expected. But as we approach the half-hour mark, it's all to play for here, and remains goalless here in CMS Park between the Mayo Women's League and the EWFL in this Andrew Hirst Interleague Cup semi-final.
14: Thank you very much for that one, Stuart. Interesting times there indeed. Mayo coming out victors earlier on in the year, but who's going to come out and get their place in that final? In the game on a knife edge there, as is the game with Castlebar Celtic, they do have the lead early on in that encounter. Time check now is 24 minutes to 3.
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14: Sticking with the old soccer scene, there was plenty of action last night and earlier today across the different grades and different divisions in various different leagues and whatnot. Castle Court Hotel Premier Division, there was one game last night. Castlebar Celtic B had a 5-2 win over Strade and Foxford United. A good result for the Castlebar B. I said they were motoring well across the division there too. That victory for them has pushed them to the top of the table now, a point clear of Erris St. Albeit Erris have played one game less. They've kicked off inside the last couple of moments too. They're taking on Ballyhonus Town, have made a long journey down there this afternoon for the game. Dublin and Donegal are again very, very close, about 15 to go. Donegal 2-12, Dublin 1-14, the latest score in that encounter. Last night, the Killeen Sports Ground League 1, Bangor Hibs 1-0, they defeated Killala, a good result for Bangor Hibs at home. That moves them up to a second place in the league table, and a nice 1-0 victory for them. McDonald Construction League 2, Fahy Rovers B 2, Ballyvari Blue Bombers 1, Westport C 2, Con Rangers C 1, Crossmolina B losing out at home to Glenhest Rovers B by 4-0. Those results meaning that the table just shaping up in terms of the layout of it. We've got about 9 games played for most. Ballinrobe Town B are still leading the way. They've had an unblemished record so far, gone 8-8, and Ballyvari Blue Bombers, with that defeat last night, they stay 5 points behind them in the table there. So a lot of football to be played in that McDonald Construction League 2 action today. We'll get round to that in a little bit later on at 3:00. Ballinrobe Town B are at home to Charlestown Athletics, so they could extend their lead further at the top of the table. Dublin have levelled things up now in Croke Park. All the talk about Donegal really motoring on, but Dublin have come soaring back into that one too. You can keep your text and WhatsApps coming into 087-941-41, so we'll try and get the best bits out as we can today. Happy Father's Day to the best dad and granddad. That's Harry Gallagher in in Scullabean, and that comes in with lots of love from all of the family. Wishing Dave Breegan a very happy Father's Day. He's the best dad and husband around. Lots of love from James, Niamh, Moby, from Daisy, Orion Socks, all the crew, everyone in the house, whoever they are, they're all getting mentions today, even the old four-legged friends as well, and one or two more requests coming through too. Happy Father's Day to the best dad and granddad. That's Gerard O'Malley in Lewisburg. A very special day, and thanks for everything to do. That comes in from Stella, Eddie, Mark, Ben and Stephen over in Killala, and the crew have also been in touch and they want to wish Anthony Nocton over in Killala the very best today on Father's Day. A very happy Father's Day to all, but especially to Michael McDonald over in Cong. Have a great day. That comes in from the Leprechaun over in Boston, we're told, in New Scotland, and lovely of you to get a few requests coming in from the other side of the Atlantic. Hello to Bridie Staunton from Knockmore. A very happy 80th birthday today. That comes in from your neighbours Michael Coleman and from John Clark. So we wish them the very best, and also want to give a big shout out to Mick, who's listening in and enjoying it, and enjoyed to getting listening to the post-match reaction from the couple of games yesterday. Yeah, of course, Andy Warren just didn't get a chance last night to get the bits and pieces out, such as the nature of the late game, but good to hear them talking, and it was in good jovial form after the game. Mayo into the last eight of the All-Ireland Championship. Just switching our attention back to soccer for a moment or two. A few results last night. There was the under 17 finals, the Division 3 final. Fahy Rovers had a 4-1 win over Castlebar B. The Division 2 final saw Westport United B defeat Ballyglass 6-0, and the league final, the Premier League final, it was Castlebar Celtic with a 3-0 win over Westport United. A couple more of them going on today. The one Division 1 league final and the Division 4 league final. We'll try and get the results to them as they come through to us this afternoon here as well. And a couple of results earlier on in the Castlegar Hotel Premier Division. Snugbar had a 5-1 win over Westport United B, and Ballinat B defeated Ballyhame B by 3-0. Just kicked off, I said, at about 2:30. We had the two games, Eris Ainthe hosting Ballyhonus Town and Cross Malina against Swinford. We'll get updates on those when they come through to us very shortly. In Killian Sports Ground League 1, Fahy Rovers had a 5-3 win, an 8-goal thriller against Con Rangers B earlier this morning. And kicking off at 3 o'clock today, it's Kilmore going to Ballymorris B, and Patrick Athletic are hosting Castlebar Town. And we mentioned it on Ballinrobe Town against Charlestown. That game is from 3 o'clock. That is in the McDonald Construction League 2. So again, we'll try and keep you up to date with all those soccer scores, as well as the two big games, the two cup ties that are happening today as well. Level in Croke Park, by the way, with 10 minutes to go. Dublin and Donegal, a real nip and tuck kind of game there. 1:15 plays, 2 goals and 12. 1:15 for Dublin, 2 goals and 12 for Donegal. We'll keep you up to date with the closing stages of that one as it comes.
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14: And you're very welcome back to Midwest Radio Sunday Sport. Stephen Greel is with you until 5 o'clock this evening. Hopefully we're finding you in good form. Lots of different bits and pieces popping through to us. You can keep those texts and WhatsApps coming in. 087-900-4141. And as you said, that number is in association with the crew over at Riley's Plates and Pours, New York, where an Irish welcome always awaits. A big two-pointer for Donegal has pushed them into a two-point lead as we dip into the closing stages, the closing stretches of the big game of the All-Ireland Senior Football Championship. Who's going to come out on top? Remains to be seen. Who's going to get the second-to-last place in those All-Ireland quarterfinals? It's fascinating, that is for sure. Mayo Senior Football League, there was lots of games on Friday night. Of course, games that were down for decision last night got moved to Friday. Some of them got moved to today. So a plethora of games. We'll get some results from Division 1. Division 1, rather, was played on Friday night. Some interesting results in and around that too. And well, we're kind of starting to see the table take shape. The penultimate round of fixtures, it is this weekend, round 8. The final round is in a fortnight's time. So I won't have any crossover with the... won't have any crossover with the Mayo seniors because even if Mayo were to get through next weekend, they wouldn't be playing that weekend. Dublin are after knocking over a fine two-pointer of their own. So level once again over in Croke Park. Fantastic stuff and a highly entertaining end to that game there. But yeah, on Friday night in the Mayo Senior Football League in Division 1, there was five games down for decision. Crossmolina won 13, Gary Moore 15 points. Claremorris 14 points, Ballantubber 116. Castlebar Mitchells 113, Ballina 18 points. Balmullet 210, Westport 4. 8 and Brafey 12 points, Knockmore 13 points. And that game between Brafey and Knockmore, Ronan O'Donnell or Stuart Tynan rather was there for us. Ronan O'Donnell was at the game between Ballina Stephenites and Castlebar Mitchells. We'll get the report on that one in a moment time, but first it's Stuart from the game between Brafey and Knockmore.
3: Abbey Mayo Senior Football League Division 1, Brafey 12 points, Knockmore 13 points. Knockmore have secured their place in Division 1 for next season after holding off a late rally from Brafey on Friday evening. The home side did have a chance to earn at least a share of the spoils shortly after Conor O'Shea's 2-point free made it a one-score game of 57 minutes. The restart saw Brian McMahon's kick-out intercepted by Pierce Dean 30 metres from goal, and he picked out David Neary, only for his resulting shot on goal to cannon back off the post. Joe Mennett did bring it back to 2, and in the final action of the game, Ben Murphy had a free from just beyond the 13-metre line. The substitute had to go for goal, but his Rasper went over the bar, and time ran out on the comeback. The defeat means Brayton must avoid defeat in Talla in a fortnight against Ben Mullet, who were a point behind Sean Dean's men, or the West Mayo side face relegation. Although Knockmore's final score of the game came in the 40th minute, courtesy of a Conal Dempsey 2-point free, they did much of the damage in the first half. They kept Brayton to 4 points in that half, with Kieran King, David McHale and Adam Nocton suffocating the Brayton forwards. Conor O'Shea did get Brayton off the mark inside 2 minutes, but that was their only score of the first quarter. Knockmore, with the aid of a slight breeze, got the next 5 points, with all but one coming from Conal Dempsey. Conor Flynn levelled matters in the 3rd minute while Dempsey struck 2 placed balls from inside the arc before punishing a breach from Brafey with his first from outside the 40 metre range. Quick 5 points from O'Shea and Pierce Dean, a free, brought the gap back to 2, but the early introduction of Caelan Hopkins, replacing the injured Keith Rutledge, reaped a quick impact with his first of the half seconds after coming on. At the other end, Fergal Keane came to the rescue to deny Paul McDermott a certain goal after good work by Robbie Fadden and David Neary. Brafey brought it back to 2 again thanks to a second Pierce Dean point before Hopkins picked off quickfire back-to-back points. Knockmore led 10 points to 4 at half-time thanks to a second Conal Dempsey 2-point free, but they were not scored for the entirety of the third quarter. However, Brafey, who now had that advantage of the breeze behind them, would score only 2 points in this period through Pierce Dean, a free, and Conor O'Shea. Another goal chance fell Brafey's way in 44 minutes as David Neary and Darren Moran combined before putting in Dean, but he blasted wide. Dempsey opened Knockmore's second half account in 46 minutes from a short-range free, and he would complete his hat-trick of 2-point frees from outside the arc 2 minutes later to put them 7 clear of a team who had only scored 6 points up to this stage. Brafey were not going away, though. Robbie Fadden hit the game's only 2-pointer from play moments later, and Conor O'Shea's 2-point free following a breach by Knockmore put this game in the melting pot. David Neary would soon strike the upright, while at the other end, Caelan Hopkins was denied by Brafey goalkeeper Killian Curley. Joe Mellett left only 2 between them before Ben Murphy's free went the wrong side of the crossbar as Knockmore secured league safety and round off their league campaign with a short trip to local rival Ballina Stephenites. The trip north to Ben Mullet for Brafey is significantly longer and has a lot more at stake. full-time score once again. Brafey, 12 points. Knockmore, 13 points. Reporting from Brafey for Midwest Radio Sport, I'm Stuart Tynan.
14: Yeah, thank you, Stuart, for that one. And indeed, the game between Brafey and Balmullet takes on big significance because both those sides are perilously close to the relegation zone. Balmullet are sitting second from bottom on 4 points. Brafey just beneath them on 5 points. So it's a big, big game for both sides there as Dublin find a goal and a huge goal too to put themselves 2 points ahead of Donegal late on. It would be a big upset because Donegal went into that game as the 5-2 on favourite. So it's, again, interesting to see how it's going to fare out and how things are going to finish up there. But as I said, into the closing stages, Dublin leading that game by 2 points. And as we go back to the Mayo Senior Football League once again, Balmullet and Brafey is effectively a straight shootout to see who's going to survive in Division 1. Balmullet will have home advantage. Brafey will know a draw would keep them up. That game is going to happen in 2 weekends' time. At the other end of the table, Westport, they're in the commanding spot to get into a league final. They've got a 2 point lead over Cross Malina in the spots between second and third. And if they beat or even get a draw with already relegated Claremorris in 2 weekends' time, they'll be in the league final and they'll join Ballina, who secured their spot against Castlebar the other evening.
4: On a mild evening in Ballina, it was the Stevenites who booked their place in this year's Division 1 league final after overcoming Castlebar Mitchell in a close contest. It was Castlebar who opened the scoring through the energetic James Durkin, but Ballina replied with a single from Frank Irwin and an excellent two-pointer from Evan Regan. In midfield, County players Frank Irwin and Dylan Thornton were excellent, as the duo both kicked 3 points each on the night. Antonio Boyle kicked a fine two-pointer for the visitors early on, while Keane Walsh and Ben Joyce both impressed in the Castlebar attack. Towards the end of the first half, Evan Regan had a goal chance denied, as Rory Byrne saved well. After singles from Niall Feeney and Connor Jordan, the North Mayo men went in at the break, leading by 1, 7 points to 6. As the second half got underway, Dylan Thornton booshed over a fine two-pointer within the opening 90 seconds. Moments later, the only goal of the game arrived when a blitzing Castlebar attack was finished to the net by James Durkin, who blasted the ball past David Clark. A two-pointer from Kieran Tracy had the home side back in the lead, while Regan followed up with a perfectly struck free from outside the arc. Castlebar, with credit, never went away, as Burns freeze kept them in touch. However, down the other end, the orange flag was waved again for the seventh time as Regan fired over off the left boot. In injury time, the prominent Dylan Thornton fisted over to seal the deal, which meant Ballina are now into the league final and will face either Westport or Cross Malina in the decider. Full time from James Stevens Park, Ballina Stevenites 18 points, Castlebar Mitchell's 1 goal and 13. For Midwest Radio, I'm Ronan O'Donnell.
14: And thank you very much to Ronan for that one. Now we're going back over to the soccer once again, and we're going to cross over once more to John Corliss, who's at the FAI Junior Cup 5th round tie between Castlebar Celtic and Park Villa. When we were last with John, there was about half an hour gone. There was a bit of a water break happening, and Castlebar Celtic found themselves in a good position. They were leading by a goal to nil. John, what's the latest since?
11: The latest is that they've doubled that. Daniel Ayanapa scored a brilliant goal on 35 minutes to make it 2-0. He picked up on a stray back pass, beat three or four defenders, rounded the keeper and tapped the ball into the unattended net. Earlier on, Jason Hunt had put Celtic in front on 25 minutes when Johnny Cocosa had played a long diagonal ball in behind the back, and Hunt had a burst of speed and he was in, turned inside and shot past the keeper, and that made it, that was the opening goal. Park Villa might have equalised Hunt's goal on 28 minutes when Jamie Blake lobbed when he noticed that the keeper was off the line, but Isaf O'Reilly had it clear. And there, just before the break, Kean Ratty, the midfielder, had a shot saved by Stephen Hester. But really and truly, it's been all Celtic. They've dominated the match from start to finish. Park Villa have been living on scraps, and it's 2-0. And it would be a brave man that had bet against Celtic winning this one 3 or 4-0. Before the day is out. Anyway, at this stage, half-time, Castlebar Celtic 2, Park Villa 0.
14: Thank you very much, John. And yeah, commanding position for Castlebar Celtic. Such a good front runner. They lead by 2-0, and they could very well be heading into the 6th round of the FAI Junior Cup. Remember, only Westport United from County Mayo have ever won that FAI Junior Cup. And how special it would be to see Castlebar Celtic pushing on and getting into the final, as we say, or getting into the final stages of that. They're in the FAI Senior Cup in a couple of weeks' time as well, so it'll be interesting to see how they fare out in both of those. And we'll be crossing back over to Stuart Tynan very shortly indeed too, for for the game. The Angela Hurst semi-final. When last year with Stewart, it was nil all. There was a water break there. Time check courtesy of Rochford Motors. It is 6 minutes to three.
5: 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RochfordMotorsOpel.ie.
14: Yeah, back we are once again, 6 minutes to three on Midwest Radio. Drama galore in Croke Park between Donegal and Dublin. We'll get to that in a couple of moments' time, but we're going to go back over to Stewart for that Angela Hurst semi-final, the big interleague game, and an important little one it was to us, and not little one, an important one it is too. Mayo are in the, as I said, the semi-final of that particular competition. And well, when last we were with Stewart, the score in that game between themselves and the Eastern Women's Football League was nil-nil. Stewart, it's half time now. Has there been a breakthrough?
13: There hasn't been a breakthrough, Stephen. It does remain goalless at half time, but Mayo, after what was probably a disappointing first half hour for them, really kicked on in the final 50 minutes, and probably unfortunate not to get a goal or two in these last 50 minutes of the first half. Stacey Freen, the Mayo captain, fashioned up their first chance at intercepting a loose pass in the EWFL backline, and her shot was well saved by the EWFL goalkeeper, Sinéad Fitzgerald, albeit it was on Stacey Freen's weaker left foot. Then a couple of minutes later, Mayo were very unfortunate not to go ahead. A brilliant diagonal ball by Roisin Horkin found Melissa Devaney, and her shot beat the oncoming goalkeeper, but it was cleared off the line superbly by Kerry Duffy with a last-ditch tackle to clear it off the line for the East Women's Football League. And then 7 minutes before half-time, Avian Monley almost caught out Sinéad Fitzgerald off her line, 25 yards out, a lovely chip, keeper all but beaten. However, her shot just went over the bar. And the only other shot really that the EWFL had was just before the break. Asia Wisco, who's been one of their brightest performers, shot from distance straight at the Mayo goalkeeper, Lauren Cusack. So there'll be optimism for Ollie King and his troops for the halftime team talk. Maybe halftime came at the wrong time for the Mayo Women's League, but they'll be confident now coming into the second half that they can create the opens, and it'll be just a case of whether they can finish them. So once again, halftime here in Seamus Park and Knock, it remains goalless, but there is positivity for the Mayo Women's League here in this and in Hurst semi-final against EWFL. It's Mayo Women's League nil, EWFL nil.
14: Don't rule out extra time there. I can tell you one thing, it's going to extra time in Croke Park. Michael Murphy landing a late 2-point free for Donegal. They trailed by 3 points inside the final minute. They got a single and then they won the kick out. There was some foul in the middle of the field. The referee decided to bring the ball forward. Those 50 metres, Michael Murphy, cool as a breeze, shot over a 2-point free to level it up and send it to extra time. And well, there was a bit of a skirmish then. I don't think it was on quite the level we saw in Killarney with them in Kerry a couple of weeks ago, but there was a bit of an El Shamazzle, as they'd say, that happened. And well, all that means is that there's going to be some interesting action for the referee, I'd say, when the teams get back out there. Very interesting game between Donegal and Dublin. And who had them down for a draw? Dublin really digging their heels in, you know, a side that were written off by a lot of people after losing to Westmeath and Louth back to back. They went to Cavan. Ger Brennan was on the sideline for that one. It was his first game since the whole incident in Galway back in the league, and he's back there again today. Interesting to know too, during that Shamazzle, there was no sign of Ger Brennan anywhere near it on that time. He wasn't going out and getting involved in that. He was kind of keeping his peace and keeping it all there. But interesting enough too to see what's going on. Drama galore in the All-Ireland Championship. It was always going to be like that. And I suppose whoever does draw Donegal or Dublin next weekend, you know, whoever wins that game now, they're going to be coming off the back of an extra time performance. And it's going to be very, very absorbing for either of those sides. Whoever makes it through, it's going to be very interesting to see how the bodies are, you know, fitness, things like that are going to come into it. So again, it just all adds to the drama. It's why we absolutely love it. Few more scores to get through earlier on in Division 2 of the ABVI Mayo Senior League. We had a result earlier on. It was Park Kilos Crimlin 3-16, Balhadrin 3-13. In Division 3, Kilmina 2-17, Kiltane 15 points. And Division 4, Kilmaine 6-13, Ahamore B 3 goals and 7 points. As I said, we'll keep you up to date with all of those bits and pieces as we go along with it throughout the afternoon. Lots and lots of stuff to try and get through. Loads more scores coming into us. We'll run through all of them, and we'll also be talking all things sports bursary for Minority Sports with Joe O'Neill and Terry Riley after 3 o'clock. We'll also have a news update coming for you next.
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27: Good afternoon, I'm Rowan Kelly. The teenager who died during yesterday's Donegal International Rally has been named as 15-year-old Ty Callaghan Carter. The remainder of the rally has been cancelled following the tragedy in which two other people were injured. Ty School, St. Eunan's College in Letterkenny has paid tribute to the young man who had just completed his junior cert exams. The school will be open from 11 a.m. tomorrow with a short prayer service at midday in support of students, parents and staff. Motorsport Ireland and Donegal Motor Club say they are deeply saddened by the tragedy, and Sinn Féin Deputy Pearse Doherty says there's a cloud of grief over Donegal today.
28: Our thoughts and prayers are with this young lad's family at this point in time, his friends and all those who were involved, those who responded to the accident, and our thoughts are also with those who were injured. It is just an unimaginable loss, and at this time we just need to give space and respect to the family and allow the authorities to carry out whatever investigations they need to carry out also.
27: Minister for Rural and Community Development and the Gaeltacht, Dara Killary, has officially turned the sod on a major redevelopment project at Ballintubber Abbey. The project, backed by more than €6.4 million in funding through the Rural Regeneration and Development Fund, will see the restoration and reconstruction of the Abbey's historic East Wing as part of a new culture and heritage visitor centre. The development will create a state-of-the-art three-storey visitor attraction showcasing the rich history of the 800-year-old Ballintubber Abbey and the story of Ireland's abbeys through interactive exhibits, gallery spaces and educational displays. Conservation works will also be carried out in the Abbey's chapter house and cloister, while improvements to the surrounding grounds are planned as part of the overall redevelopment. Historian Catherine Corliss has praised a new film telling the story of the Tomb Baby scandal, describing it as very special and saying that truth is running through it all of the way. The Lost Children of Tomb is set to premiere at the Galway Film Fla on July the 11th. The project was first secured by actor Liam Neeson, who acquired the film rights in 2018. Directed by Frank Berry, the film stars BAFTA-winning actress Monica Dolan and focuses on the events surrounding the discovery of the remains of children at the former mother and baby home in Tomb. Catherine Corliss's groundbreaking research led to the uncovering of unmarked mass graves at the site, bringing international attention to one of the darkest chapters in Ireland's history. The film is expected to introduce the story to a wider audience when it makes its debut at the Galway Film Fla next month. And Tesco Ireland is encouraging shoppers across Mayo to support local families this summer by taking part in its Stronger Starts food collection. The initiative will run from Thursday, June the 25th to Saturday, June the 27th in larger Tesco stores, with customers invited to donate just one non-perishable item during their weekly shop. Shoppers are being asked to contribute basic cupboard staples such as pasta, rice, porridge or tinned food, which can be placed in dedicated donation trolleys at the front of participating stores. Volunteers from local community groups will be on hand throughout the weekend to collect donations and ensure they are distributed to families in need. Since 2013, Tesco Ireland's food collections have helped provide more than 2.7 million meals nationwide, with over €3.4 million worth of food donated to families across Ireland.
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27: Well, sunny and warm, some high cloud developing later this afternoon, highest temperatures of 19 to 24 degrees, warmest inland with a light easterly or sea breeze.
1: The weather forecast
2: with Connolly's Cupra Sligo, where ordering your 262 vehicle is easy at connollys.ie.
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12: Now, applications are open for the Sheridan MacDonald Mayo Bursary Awards for Minority Sports for 2026. These were launched by the Cathaoirleach Mayo County Councillor Sean Carey not too long ago, but the deadline is fast approaching and it's actually going to be next Friday. That is June the 26th. Now, all the information, you can get that online or by emailing SheridanMacDonaldBursary@gmail.com. But I have two men that have got a lot more information in regards to it as well. We have Terry Riley and Joe O'Neill with us. Gentlemen, thanks very much for joining us this afternoon. Joe, we'll start off with you. This is an incredible bursary and a brilliant opportunity for young people in the county.
15: It is. Thank you, Stephen, and thank you for the opportunity to outline the new bursary awards, which is a very exciting scheme. Yes, it's substantial fund this year, €25,000 annual fund, and it's designed to assist a young sports people from the county who have competed in minority sports and that have the potential to go on to do greater things, and this award scheme will provide them with the financial support to move on to another level. So as you said, that was launched recently and is now open to applications. So just in terms of the background to this, the Martin Sheridan Bursary Award Scheme has been running for the last 13 years. And we ran that for two reasons. One was like this one, to recognize and support young sports people from the county who have achieved success in their chosen sport and have the potential to go on to do greater things. But secondly, to commemorate Ireland's greatest Olympic athlete, Martin Sheridan, who was born in Bohola in 1881 and went to the local national school, was raised on the family farm. Immigrated to the US in 1899 and in two short years was a world discus champion and had broken the world record for the discus. Now, at the end of the 1800s, I'm sure that Martin Sheridan had never seen a discus before he left Bohola. It wouldn't have been very common practice to be throwing the discus around in Bohola or any other parish at the end of the 1800s. So it was a phenomenal feat to achieve such success in a short period of time. And he went on then to win 9 Olympic medals, 5 gold, 3 silver and a bronze, and became the greatest athlete of that decade, the early 1900s. He achieved so much success in the Olympics and American championships and US championships. And when he passed away at the age of 36, died too early, unfortunately, from the Spanish flu. But the New York Times referred to him as the greatest athlete that the country had ever seen. And so that's why we wanted to commemorate his memory. So that's the background to it. And then what happened last year in a conversation with James Laffey, James, the editor of the Western People, James suggested to me that there was a committee in Ballina with Terry Riley, previous editor of the Western People, and Bernie Phelan, who had similar objectives, but commemorating the memory of John McDonnell, who was a very successful colleges coach in the US. So we met with Terry and Bernie, and we decided after some discussion that we had more to gain by working together than separately. So I suppose the first objective was to increase the funding and try and get more funds in place to help people further. And with the support of the Cathaoirleach Love, from the Cathaoirleach Fund at Mayo County Council and the support of Michael Loftus and other councillors, we managed to get €15,000 from Mayo County Council. And then we approached Port West, and they have generously agreed to provide funding of €10,000 per annum for the next 5 years, which we're extremely grateful to Harry and Cahill Hughes for their support in relation to this venture. So we have a fund now.

0: presenters in the Olympics, and who knows, maybe we'll step onto the podium and achieve something significant from a Mayo perspective. So that's where we're at. These awards, they're to commemorate two sporting legends from the county, Martin Sheridan, and as Terry will talk to you about, the great John McDonnell as well.
1: That's fantastic, and as you mentioned, such an acclaim, such a history, and to go off and do what they've done at the Olympics, Martin Sheridan was absolutely incredible. You also touched on Port West, and you know, not only sponsoring the program, but committing for the next 5 years. Just from your own point of view, Joe, how good is it to have that commitment going forward? That it's not just going to be for 1 year.
0: Oh, that's tremendous! I mean, it puts the bursary on a solid footing now, you know, having funding for we never knew from 1 year to the next, and Mayo County Council have been very supportive, and every year for the last 13 years has given us 5,000 and has upped that, as I said, now to 15,000. But it's very significant, because the other aspect of it, I suppose, there's one major rule change this year, and the rule change we were able to bring about because of the continuity that we've got from getting Port West on board. And that is that in previous years, people could only apply once, whereas now there's the facility for multi-annual funding. And we felt that people that were doing well and had the potential and could move up to that so-called elite level and hopefully go on to achieve greater things at international level, that there'd be little point in just supporting them for 1 year and then pulling the plug at that stage. What they need really is funding over maybe a period of 3 to 4 years. And that would obviously, on an annual basis, would be at the discretion of the adjudication panel. But that is very significant as well.
1: It most certainly is. I want to bring Terry Riley in too. Terry, of course, as you mentioned, a former editor of the Western People for many years. Terry, thanks very much for joining us too. And, you know, I said it's the Sheridan McDonald bursary, because that McDonald aspect of it is John McDonald, who is from only out the road from yourselves over in Ardha, and a fantastic US colleges coach and a man big in athletics, but important to have him remembered in this too.
2: Yeah, when you hear Joe there, Stephen, talking about the great Martin Sheridan and mentioned also John McDonnell, you just feel like shouting up Mayo, because Martin Sheridan set an Olympic record that will never be achieved, probably by an Irishman, not to mind a Mayo man. And John McDonnell has set a record, another Mayo man, set a record in the US in athletic history that would probably never be achieved either. So two absolutely brilliant inspirations. John McDonald was from Ranamach, Ardha, just a few miles outside Ballina, and he was born in 1938, the seventh of eight children. And they were reared on a farm, and they were reared to a tough life. There was no hiding from the work. His mother, Bridget, lit the fire every morning at 5:30 a.m. and they were up and out and had to attend to the cattle and all the rest of it. So there was no lying in bed. And I suppose that's where he got his work ethic from. He was a cross-country star with Clannagh Harriers, and he won the Irish cross-country championship, 6 national championships in the mile and other competitions. And in 1960, he qualified for the 3 miles in the Rome Olympics, but lack of funding said he couldn't go, so he had to pull back, unfortunately. And I think that was another driver in his psyche after that, because when he immigrated to the US in 1963, he became a 6-time All-American in track cross-country and beat the American superstar Jim Ryan over 2 miles in Louisiana in 1966. So that just shows you how good he was. You know, a 6-time All-American. This was as a runner himself now, not as a coach. And in 1972, he was appointed assistant coach at Arkansas. And it was easier to get the job then, because Arkansas was at the bottom of the rock. It wasn't getting anywhere. But between 1978 and 2008, as chief coach, he pulled the college right to the top of the league. And by the time he retired, he had become the most successful coach in national collegiate athletic history in America. That was some achievement. and he had coached 185 All-Americans, 54 individual national champions.

0: champions and 23 Olympic gold, silver and bronze medal winners. And he led Arkansas, the university, to 12 consecutive NCAA titles, the most by any school in any sport in NCAA history. And among his Irish stars there, and people remember some of them, were Frank O'Mara, Paul Donovan, and Alistair Craig. And one of his celebrated Olympians, the, one of the guys he trained in Arkansas, went on to win the Olympics, was the famous Mike Connolly. Mike Connolly, he was the long jump and triple jump star. And, you know, he went on to coach track and field teams for the Olympics in also in America. Apart from that, he was a personal friend of President Bill Clinton. He was inducted into the U.S. Track Coaches Hall of Fame himself. And the stadium in Arkansas is now named John McDonald Field. One of his admirers donating $3 million to the project just shows the esteem in which John McDonald was held. He's an old friend of Bernie Bynum, as Joe has mentioned there. And Bernie has been out to see John on many occasions. And John died in 2021. He was just 83. And his wife, Ellen, we're still in touch with his wife, Ellen, his daughter, Heather, and son, John. And hopefully we might succeed in getting the bursary topped up to some connection in Arkansas or America who would be an admirer of John McDonald and would be brilliant in helping young athletes in Mayo to achieve the pinnacles that they once achieved, which would be a big task, but that's the way it is. That's a great thing. So if you get your entries in, get them in. As Joe said, there's only, what, less than a week to go.
1: Yeah, certainly is, and I think Joe's going to run through the few bits of housekeeping for us in the next minute or two as well. And as you mentioned there, Terry, you know, a phenomenal amount of work done by Martin out there, and not just Martin, but also by John. And I said, someone that's only out the road and is only out the road from yourselves over an hour that's done incredible stuff. Finally, you want to swing back to yourself, Joe, for a moment or two. As Terry mentioned, the deadline is fast approaching next Friday, June the 26th. For any young aspiring sports people out there, how can they get involved and apply for this bursary?
2: Yes, they must be nominated by their club, Stephen. So we'd encourage any sports clubs out there that are involved in minority sports, any of the athletics clubs or boxing or karate or whatever it might be, any of the sports clubs, for any people that are within their club that are showing promise, we would encourage them to apply for this bursary. But one trend we noticed in the last couple of years, that the applicants we were getting were exceptional, but the numbers of applications we were getting had dropped as well. And I think the reason for that was that there was maybe a feeling that unless they were really at the top of their game, that there was little point in applying. Whereas now, with the more substantial funding, there is the opportunity for people maybe early on in their journey that maybe have achieved some success, but maybe are not at the top of their game yet, that they should consider those as well and get the applications in. It's easy to find the information. If they Google the Sheridan McDonald Bursary Award, there's loads of information. I have the screen open here, and there's information about from the day of the launch. There's information on the bursary award scheme, the application. There's a link for to the application form and the criteria. If anybody has any difficulty, the email address that you give out at the beginning, Stephen, as well, the Sheridan McDonald Bursary at gmail.com, people can contact us on that. We would encourage people to make sure that they get their application in on time. The deadline date will be strictly adhered to, which is next Friday, the 26th. So get your applications in ASAP.
1: Well, gentlemen, just one more time before we wrap it out. The bursary programme now is a fund of €25,000. That's the Sheridan McDonald Mayo Bursary Awards for Minority Sports 2026. And it's the 26th, Friday the 26th of June, that the deadline is in for. And it said email to SheridanMcDonaldBursary@gmail.com. Joe O'Neill, Terry Riley, thanks so much for joining us.
2: Thank you, Stephen.
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1: And you're very welcome back to Sunday Sport on Midwest Radio. Huge thanks to Terry and Joe for speaking to us about the bursary, the Sheridan MacDonald bursary in Croke Park. Well, there's drama galore. We were talking about it earlier on. There was four black cards given out at the start of extra time for players that were involved in that melee and little fracas. So melee met with Radford, the little bit of handbag, shall we say, that was going on just before half time, just before the end of normal time. And well, since then, it's been all Dublin. They've raced forward, they've kicked five scores, and they've pushed themselves into a 5-point lead. And they've hit the post as well when going for goal. Donegal have gone up the other end. Donegal have kicked over a 2-pointer, freed themselves through Gavin Mulroney. Of course, Michael Murphy, one of the lads that went off, he kicked the 2-pointer to level it at the end of normal time. He is off on a black card. And Mulroney, the goalkeeper for Donegal, went up and kicked a 2-pointer a moment ago to put them into a, well, I say put them into a decent position to bring it back to 3 points. 2-23 to Dublin, plays 2 goals and 20 points for Donegal. So it's a 3-point game, and it's coming towards the end of the first half of extra time. So they'll be back to 15-15 for the second half. It's 13 aside at the moment, so lots of space around Croke Park. I'm sure there's a plenty of county players that would love to see 13 aside football on a regular basis, but very exciting stuff out there. Listeners in touch actually to say, Eileen was in touch to say, what passion and athleticism. My heart nearly stopped watching Murphy's equaliser. And she said, Donegal a boo. Donegal a boo was that message from Eileen, and plenty of Donegal supporters, I'm sure, around the west of Ireland, perhaps tuned into us today. I'll say, well, I say that now, they're probably tuned in over in Croke Park. Half time whistle is gone in Croke Park, and there is 3 points between the sides. Happy 80th birthday today to our auntie Bridie Staunton. That comes in, she's over in Knockmore. That comes in from David, from James, from Peter, from Anne, and from Carol Herbert. All the very best to the crew down there today. Want to give a big shout out to Fiona, listening into us as well, looking for a tune. Might get a few songs in on the show before we wrap things up at 5 o'clock this afternoon. We'll be getting updates again from the Angela Hurst semi-final. Mayo League were involved in that. Nil all was the score at half-time. They're, I said, hoping to get through to that decider. They take on the Eastern Women's Football League. Stuart Tynan's there for us. John Corliss is the gear at the game between Castlebar and Park Villa in the fifth round of the FAI Junior Cup. And at half time, Celtic had a 2-0 lead, so they were looking rather good in that encounter. In the Castle Court Hotel Premier Division, there was a couple of games kicking off at half past two this afternoon. Iris Aintha, they were taking on Ballyhonus, and Iris Aintha, after 34 minutes, they lead that game by 2-0. So a good start for Iris in that one, as they look to push themselves up again, try and get into that Super League. They've had a strong start to the season. Cross Malina against Swinford, half time in that one, 1-1 is the scoreline. Swinford had gotten into an early lead, and Cross Malina had pegged them back. Level pegging is one score over there. A couple of 3 o'clock kickoffs then. in the Killeen Sports Ground League One this afternoon. The game between Claremorris and Kilmore was due to start at 3 o'clock. That game has been postponed. The other game between Parthtree Athletic and Castlebar Town kicked off at around about 10 past three actually, and Parthtree Athletic have gotten a goal in the early stages there, so a good result or a good scoreline for them early going. And the McDonald Construction League Two, the game between Charlestown Athletic and Ballinrobe Town B, unsurprisingly the team Ballinrobe that have gone 8-8 at the start of the season, they lead that encounter by a goal to nil. Again, in the relatively early stages, about halfway through the opening half. More scores and different bits and pieces coming through as we get them to you this afternoon. As we mentioned, the game between Dublin and Donegal has gone to extra time. Monaghan and Westmeath in the All-Ireland Championship, that's coming up from 4 o'clock. It'll be interesting to see how Westmeath get on in that encounter after losing to Galway last weekend. Monaghan on the other side of things, bouncing well back again after defeating Roscommon handsomely over in Clonus last week. They have another go in Clonus. They've got the rub of it in terms of the games they've got. It's the third in a row, in fact, that Monaghan have had in Clonus. Well, actually, it's not. It's the fourth if we count the Ulster final too. But interesting to see how that goes. Of course, Cork and Offaly in the All-Ireland Senior Hurling quarterfinal. That game will be coming up from about 20, or in if I just under 5 minutes' time. In fact, that game will be throwing in. And again, looking over to the bits of sport that's going on and all the bits that are kind of happening to Dublin and Donegal. I said it's such so fascinating to watch and see what's going on both sides, really dipping in and trying to, you know, go to the well, as they say once more. They're really doing their best to try and get going. Jim McGuinness and all the gang, they're rallying the troops, as they say. They know 10 minutes to save the season. But I asked the question, I said it before, would you like to get Donegal or Dublin now if you're a Galway in the quarter final after them playing effectively 90 minutes of football here this afternoon? It's incredible stuff, really. So it is, but yeah, very interesting to see how they come about with all of that. Gaelic games action locally. We were talking about the Division 1 games a little bit earlier on, and the results that came through there and the way that league is shaping up. On Thursday, Ball got promoted to Division 1. They had victory over Davits in Division 2 of the Mayo Senior Football League. A good result for them. Parkilos Crimlin defeated Ballyhadreen earlier on today by 3 points, 3-16 to 3-13. Sounded like an absolute cracker. And well, that result means that Parkilos Crimlin are still in with a sniff, but it's a very interesting top of the table there. So you Ball on top on 14 points. Their near neighbours, Mayo Gaels, are in second on 12. You have Ahamore and Park then just behind them on 11 points. So the final round of fixtures, they're going to be coming up in a couple of weeks' time. Ahamore hosts Mae Davits. Mayo Gaels hosts Charlestown and Park hosts Davits. So all three sides are at home in their respective games. So, you know, if Mayo Gaels do the necessary against Charlestown, they will get the second promotion spot and get up to Division 1, which will be a big go for Mayo Gaels to get up to Division 1 of the league. And as for Charlestown at the other end, they have to win. It's amazing too, Charlestown and Davits, the teams involved. The relegation battle at the bottom of Division 2 is very interesting as well. Hollymount Caramore are, well, they're not gone down just yet. Hollymount Caramore actually were playing and got a decent result for themselves a couple of weeks ago, just to keep them in with the sniff. But they were beaten handsomely the other night by Mayo Gaels on Friday. Mayo Gaels 5-20 to 1-12. Ahamore bet Charlestown 3-15 to 11 points, and Ballinrobe lost out to Mae Davits 4-14 to 1-20. So lots of different results there, but high scores right across the board in Division 2. Looking at Division 3 then, of the Mayo Senior Football League, couple of games were down for decision. One result that we have into us so far, Kilmina beating Kiltane in that encounter, the official result that we have in. But at the bottom of that table, it is also tight between a lot of different teams. I see Kilcommon were playing Ardnoree there. Ardnoree also in a strong position today. Ardnoree, in fact, they've gotten the win. They've gotten the win in their encounter, so that means Ardnoree and Kilmina are going to meet. Are going to meet in the Division 3 final. So both those sides are promoted to Division 2. They're going to meet in the Division 3 final. So it's going to be very interesting to see who comes about and who gets not promoted, but wins some of those league finals. See more drama happening up in Croke Park. Evan Comerford coming up trumps for Dublin with a very big save there a number of moments ago. Very interesting indeed. Again, we're trying to keep the results flowing in as they come through to us. Ballyhaunas had a victory over Eastern Gaels in Division 3, 3-17 to 1 goal and 10 points. Ardnoree 3-19, Kilcommon 1 goal and 13 points was the result there. The Neil beat Bunnycanlon 119-118. That's a big result for the Neil, which effectively secures promotion for them, or not promotion rather, it's like, retains their status rather in Division 3 there. And it looks now as though, well, it is, it's simple enough, Kiltane and Kilcommon, the Erris Derby, they met last year in an intermediate quarter final. They're going to meet this year, and they're going to meet in quite an important game too, because they're going to meet in the last round of the league in Bangor Evers. And it's effectively similar to what we see in Division 1 between Brafe and Bemullet. It's a relegation playoff per se. The winner is going to be staying up in Division 3, so very fascinating to see how that one fares out. Donegal are trying to peg back Dublin once again. It's 223 to 222 now in favour of Donegal. Kieran Kilkenny is working tirelessly for Dublin back in his own defence. Really interesting closing stages there. A couple of results. Other results in Division 3, Barashul defeating Lewisburg, 2 goals and 13 points to 18 points, and acting a tiny bit of revenge from last year's relegation playoff in Intermediate. Elsewhere in Division 4, Kilchmaa 317, Ardha 412. Sounds like an absolute cracker of a game there. Kilchmaa last year's Mayo Junior Champions, Connacht Junior Champions coming out on top. Killala with a good win over Swinford, 311 to 15 points. A good win and a one for Killala that they probably needed, really, as they were languishing towards the bottom of Division 4. Ilanady had a big win over Ballycastle, 6 goals and 14 points to 1 goal and 11 is the result that came in there. Castle Bar Mitchell's defeated Northern Gales in Division 5 as well, 319 to 2 goals and 14. Ackle defeated Clare Morris, 213 to 113. Ilanady, as we mentioned, had a win, and Kilmavie Shamrocks and Knockmore played a draw, 218 to 121. Another result from Division 4 that came in earlier on, Westport B 618, Brafe 1 goal and 5 points. So again, looking at league tables, looking at Division 4, the Mayo Senior Football League, Lahardon and McHale's, I know, were involved today. Westport with that win, Lahardon, if they were to get the result they needed against Shrugan Carib, that could potentially see them promoted to Division 3. They're still unbeaten at the top of the league. We'll try and get a full-time score from that one. And in Division 5 of the Mayo Senior Football League, it's close enough around the top of things. Ilanady are on 14 points, Termacady are on 14 points, and Knockmore B are on 12 points. So three teams there still potentially all involved and all could... all could find themselves in a position where they could go up. I know Ilanady and Termacady meet in the final round of games there, so interesting to see what way that goes. Said there's lots of different permutations and things to try and get through and run through as it rolls on, but either way, there's some of the results that are coming through from the Mayo Senior League. We'll have a full roundup of that as a part of our wrap up show this evening when all those results do come back into us. Dublin have pushed their lead back out to 3 points against Donegal now in that All-Ireland preliminary quarter final. The ball has just been thrown in the last number of moments down in Thurles for that hurling quarter final between Cork and Offaly. We'll be crossing over very shortly to Stuart Tynan and John Corliss indeed to get some updates on the two games that are happening, the two games, the FAI Junior Cup one and indeed the Angela Hurst semi-final. Right now it's a safe driving tip.
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1: And back we are once again on Sunday Sport here on Midwest Radio. As Donegal go in search of a goal against Dublin that doesn't come their way. Now, they came from 3 points down in the last minute of normal time to force extra time. They might have to do something very similar again, or will the Dubs get to another All-Ireland Senior quarter-final? Jim McGuinness has never failed to make a quarter-final when he's been manager of Donegal in either of his stints. Anyways, back we go once again to the FAI Junior Cup game, the fifth round game between Castlebar Celtic and Park Villa. When last year with John Corliss, it was half-time and Castlebar Celtic had found themselves 2 goals to the good. We're into the second half. John, are Castlebar Celtic, have they a foot or maybe even a foot and a half in the draw for the sixth round?
9: I'd say they have, yeah. There's 10 minutes left. They lead 4-1. They were leading 4-0. They took their foot off the throttle a little bit. And Tommy Buchanan, a substitute that came on for Park Villa, pulled one back in 75 minutes. Jason Hunt had opened the scoring in 28 when he was put through by Johnny Cocosa. And then Danny Ayanapa got a fine individual goal to make it 2-0. Immediately after the second half, in 47 minutes, Dylan Fell made it 3-0 for Castlebar Celtic. And then a goal out of nowhere, out the field, young Oran Murphy, who's probably the best young player in the Mayo League at the moment, made it 4-0. That was 56. It was game over at that stage. But as I said, Tommy Buchanan pulled one back for Park Villa on 75. 9 minutes of normal time remaining. It's Castlebar Celtic comfortably 4-1 on front.
1: Thank you very much, John. Well, it's looking good for Celtic that they're going to move into that sixth round. Of course, Ballyhane were involved in the sixth round last week and were desperately unlucky to lose out by 4-3. But again, Castlebar Celtic are having their own go. They're having their own cut at things. And who knows, maybe, just maybe, they'll make their way into that way in sixth round. Well, I said they should, maybe they should make their way into the sixth round at this stage. Maybe even a little bit further on into the dying stages in Croke Park. It's still Dublin who lead by 3 points. We have a time check now, courtesy of Oliver Kelleher's on Midwest Radio. It is 25 to 4.
10: 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See OKCS.ie.
1: And we were, just out with John Collars, 4-1 to Castlebar Celtic. Castlebar Celtic have had it their own way, shall we say, in that game, and look good to get through to the next round. As for the Mayo League, they're, having a right battle. Well, it certainly seemed to be a right battle anyways in the first half in their semi-final of the Angela Hearst Cup with the Eastern Women's Football League tied. It was, over in Knock. It was level scoreless when last year with Stuart Tynan of the Western People. Stuart, into the second half now, well moving. How is it looking? Have Mayo been able to find that breakthrough?
11: They have, but it still remains level. However, there have been goals in this game now, and it's locked at a goal apiece. Mayo Women's League took the lead a minute after the restart. A lovely whip ball in by Katie Heaney was not dealt with by the EWFL goalkeeper and appeared to go off the back of Alba Money, who didn't know much about it, but it crept over the line and into. But Mayo in front, the momentum that they had built towards the end of the first half, halftime did not disrupt them, certainly. However, that goal appeared to... it was a shot here from EWFL, number 8, I think it was Laura Chambers, but her shot just wide. But that goal, however, from Mayo, it appeared to just spark the visitors into action. The two fullbacks, Drew Hendrick and Asia, have been very, very lively for the visitors. And it was actually 10 minutes in the second half that they did equalise. However, it did come back a mistake in the back for Mayo, mixed up between Michelle Rowan and Lauren Cusack, allowed Adriana Burgos to sneak in, and she tapped into the empty net to make it 1-1. Since then, the game has been largely back and forth. Alison Long almost gave Mayo the lead again on the hour mark. A brilliant brilliant run through the EWFL backline, dancing past three defenders. However, she probably could have been a bit more selfish. Went for the shot herself, however, elected to square it to substitute Sarah Jane Kilcawley. However, the Castlebar Celtic player was offside. Sarah Jane Kilcawley has made an impact for Mayo in this second half. Her movement has caused EWFL backline a load of problems, and she almost caught out the keeper with a brilliant first time strike, but the keeper just got a hand to it. 50 minutes to go here, and extra time and penalty if necessary. But it remains all square here in CMS Park. Mayo Women's League 1, EWFL 1.
1: Yeah, thank you very much for that one, Stuart. Hope you have the extra bit of sun cream with you. You might need it before the afternoon is out. We'll be back with more very shortly.
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1: And just to let our listeners know, once again, the N59 road is closed due to a road traffic collision between Cross Malina and Bellacourick a little bit earlier on today. Now, no further details are available in regard to that as of yet. We'll keep you updated here on Midwest Radio as best we can. Looking back to it, the games that were happening yesterday in the All-Ireland Senior Football Championship, obviously we had Mayo's victory, but elsewhere, Kerry, of course, defeated Armagh, the last two All-Ireland champions. A lot of people are talking up the big three of Kerry, Armagh and Donegal. Well, there's only one of them left standing, and that is the Kingdom. They had a fantastic win. Tommy Rooney has a full-time report.
19: It is full-time here in Fitzgerald Stadium in Killarney, and Kerry have beaten Armagh by 13 points in round three of the All-Ireland Series on a scoreline of 4-18 to 17 points. Paul Ganey's goal on the stroke of half-time was a crucial score in this game. It came on the break as Armagh were three down and had an attack with seconds left before the hooter. Kerry turned it over. One kick pass later, it broke into Paul Ganey's path and he put it away into an empty net. It gave Kerry a 6-point lead at the break and they went on to blow Armagh away in the second half. Armagh had started this game well, leading by 4 points to one after 10 minutes, but Kerry settled when David Clifford buried a beautifully crafted goal and levelled the game after 12 minutes. Dylan Ganey played a key role in that one and also in setting up Joe O'Connor's in the 44th minute. That third goal effectively ended the game as a contest. Armagh ran the bench, but they ran out of steam early as Jack O'Connor gave minutes to Gavin White and Sean O'Shea. Keith Evans capped off the scoring with a late goal. The result sees Kerry become the fifth side into the hat for the quarterfinal draw on Monday morning, and Armagh are knocked out of the championship. Full-time score in Fitzgerald Stadium, Kerry 4-18, Armagh 17 points.
1: Yeah, and well, Kerry were the fifth side in the hat. Mayo became the sixth one last night, and at number seven, as we found out in the last little while, are the Dubs. You can never write them off. There's something about them. They were in a situation where it was looking like they may not get to an All-Ireland quarter-final, and that's not something that happens all that often. Well, I say all that often, doesn't happen at all. I think the last time Dublin didn't make the last eight of the All-Ireland Championship, you've got to go back to a old championship style, the old knockout system. I believe the year 2000, Kildare beat them, or Kildare won the Leinster title, and Dublin didn't make it through. But even still, it was very, very fascinating indeed. But yeah, Kerry, of course, winning. And as I said yesterday to a few people, when it comes down to this time of year, Kerry are just a different animal in that championship. There's something about them. Just can't put your finger on it, but they have a knack and they have a way of winning. Early stages in Thurles, Cork are flying it against Offaly. They got off to a great start, got a fine early goal, chipping on points, 1-6 to a point. The latest score we got after about 12 and a half minutes there. Going back though to yesterday and that game between Kerry and Armagh, Jack O'Connor, the Kerry manager, was in good form following their victory.
20: It opened. David competed off to win the air and broke to Paul. No better man. Broke to the right man. You know, Paul stuck away and he goes that. So just delighted because it gave out for us a lift going in at half time to be 6-6. I'm not sure if it's up to his top down the way I'm at, but we took it.
21: Would you have been happy 20 seconds before to have all your 3 points up and win? How did you feel at first half point as a whole before?
20: My thought we were a bit edgy, to be honest with you, for past the first half. Maybe that's what really up for the game, maybe too up in the air. You need to stand over small bit, but yeah, small bit edgy, and I'm a good team, right? There were a lot of weapons. They held onto the ball really well. If one score there, it'd be just enough. You couldn't feel, but you had held the ball for 3 minutes, and that takes it out of you psychologically and physically, you know, to cope with that. So, but then I thought we controlled the second half. That goal must have been a signal for
0: And then talking to Arthur, you get 2 points on the bounce at the start of the second half, and suddenly you're in a blow state. Could you feel that coming? Could you feel that?
2: I did. I felt it halfway through the second half. I said, this team are really, really at it now. You know, the goals give you confidence, particularly after Joel's goal, which was a great team move. With a great confidence in that, like, and team really, you know, expressed themselves.
0: Just one final one for me. There was a couple of unsung heroes in this team, I suppose, but the likes of Graham O'Sullivan really found his feet again today. Mick Green was outstanding, and Dylan Gainey just really carried on his Dinger club form. Was his sensational form.
2: Yeah, he's gone up another level this year, as we thought he would. We've had a great host of Dylan for a couple of years now, and he's went to another level, and we really feel he belongs now, and with that, he was fantastic.
0: Thanks, sir.
22: Jack, fellas who do their job, the likes of Mark O'Shea, he just does his job with no bother whatsoever and controls the skies for you in so many games. Must be such a positive thing to have fellas like that in the dressing room.
2: Absolutely, like, sure, that's the way the team game is supposed to work. Tommy, you know, fellas are supposed to do their job and don't try and do somebody else's job. Make sure you do your own way. Sean O'Brien does a terrific job for us as well, and they've struck up a great partnership. It was almost like a bit of an accidental partnership, because it probably came about from injuries last year. Barry, Dan and Toha were probably our first choice midfielders. But by that, they've taken their chance, and now they're really going.
22: They really have. The home advantage that you got last Monday, that must have been so important, because the trip, I'm not sure why Armagh were so off it. Maybe it was the way they lost it last week, but maybe it wasn't the Armagh you expected to face today. The game felt over after 50 minutes.
2: I wouldn't agree with you there, no, Tommy. I thought Armagh were really good in the first half.
22: Oh, in the first half, for sure, yeah.
2: And, you know, they were highly dangerous. They were powerful runners coming from Deak, and McMoney covered some amount of ground. So he did. So I thought they were really good, to be honest with you. And I thought the goal in the stroke at half-time really was a killer blow for them, because it just not going there to their sails.
22: Last one. Joe Connor seems to be back to himself, championship pace. Other fellas you're trying to get back, the likes of Gavin White and Sean O'Shea. It's such a quick turnaround, the week on week on week. Do you feel ready?
2: You almost have to get boys like that ready through the matches. Do you know what I mean? Use the 15 or 20 minutes that they get to get them fit, because you don't have time really to do a pile of training in between the games. So, look, hopefully now we'll be able to recover well, because Crow Park is another kettle of fish, you know, big. Expenses of Crow Park, we need legs for that.
22: Well done today.
2: Thanks, Tommy.
1: Yeah, that was the sounder of the Kerry manager, Jack O'Connor. He was speaking with James O'Donoghue and Tommy Rooney after the victory yesterday over Armagh in the All-Ireland Senior Hurling quarter-final. 16 minutes on the clock, latest score, 3-7 Cork, 2 points Offaly. Anyone that thought that Cork might have a bit of a hangover after losing that Leinster final, well, you can fear not, because the Rebels are losing the Munster final, I beg your pardon. They're really coming back into it, and back into it in a serious force as well. I mean, Offaly, the faithful county, are getting a bit of a schooling early on. Now, in fairness, it's only Offaly's second year back at the top grade, and even making it out of Leinster ahead of Kilkenny was quite good. But yeah, with the way that things are looking so far, it's an ominous afternoon for them over there. There was also a chance to hear the thoughts of Armagh's manager Kieran McGeaney following that 13 point defeat yesterday to Kerry.
23: Kieran, obviously very disappointed.
24: Yeah, disappointing, probably wouldn't cover it. Thought we were doing well right up until, I suppose, the 33rd and a half minute, or 34 and a half minute. We just give away like 5 points in the last 30 seconds of the game, which was hard to take, but I still thought we were okay. But then just second half, everything could go wrong did go wrong. Like everything just seemed to fall. Like the Kerry couldn't miss and we couldn't score. Like, I think it was 5 goal chances. Like, even one in the first minute, we scuttled wide, and then I could say it's by the keeper, but we definitely could have, you know, done something. But listen, sport can be a cruel fucker, so that's the way it goes.
23: How much is even 2 points on top of the goal, the first 2 points of the second half then? That makes it 8, and it's a big way back from there.
24: Yeah, I just think, like, we just seemed to just fall apart, like, in that sort of period. But like, even when we had shots, like I think we scored 10 from 25 from play. Like, it's just one of those days. Like, you just, listen, the boys have been good all year. Like, so just over the last, I suppose, 10 days between Blaine getting injured and a few things, and then just like having to change a few things up. Like, it was unfortunate. Like, but like, Ethan did well today, but just, it just seemed to sort of knock us a wee bit. And, you know, Kerry were efficient as usual today, but like, you know, we were shocking in front of the goals, you know, in terms of our efficiency. So, you know, you do that at this time of the year and at this level, like, you're going to get punished, and we did.
4: Okay, how much of that do you think is the physical cost of the Sixers general?
24: It's hard to tell. Like, just like, I say, we couldn't get any momentum at all. Like, see, everything just sort of seemed to fall Kerry's way. Like, at that period, like, you know, say 5 points, like, in 30 seconds, like, just, and then just, you know, I thought we were controlling the ball well up until that point and moving it, looking sort of sharp, but we just seemed to fall asunder then. Like, I can't put my finger on it. Sometimes things like that happen, and I've been out there myself sometimes, and, you know, you'd love to know what the reason is, but it's just one of those things.
5: How deflating was it, Kieran, to go in at half time? Because you probably would have been very satisfied with even just a 3 point deficit at the break, because you were controlled in the first half.
24: Well, we were bored, like, they got a free just at the edge of the arc and just got the goal. Like, you know, it's two bad things within 30 seconds. So, listen, it's just sometimes that happens for you, sometimes it happens against you. Like, and it was just like, we just seem to be making a lot of those sloppy mistakes, like, just over the last couple of weeks, and still it's the final, so not good. But again, you just have to take it on the chin.
6: Kieran, you got a lot of shots in that first 12 minutes before the Kerry goal. I think it was 9-2. Yeah. But did the energy just go out of you then, because you slowed it down a lot more after that, and seemed to run out of options?
24: We wanted to slow it down to that sort of degree, like, and we controlled the game, and I thought we were playing, like, you know, the better football, but just, as I sort of say, like, those 5 points, like, put a skew on everything. Like I think it was Joey missed the first one, like, right in front of the goals, you know, very first minute we had 4 another wides, like, after that. The efficiency, 10 out of 25 shots at this level is poor, like, you know.
4: You look at their first goal, it's the hardest thing we've played against in their ability to vary it. I'm not sure there's too many teams to take on that kick pass and save to.
24: Yeah, but everybody, it depends. Like, they're good at kick pass and other teams are good at running. Like, you know, Donegal's good at running the ball. Like, they've showed that themselves. You know, Galway, like, have a mix of both. Like, there's plenty of good teams out there. Like, and, you know, it's shown that over the last couple of years. Like, you know, Kerry are good at kicking it, but there's other ones good at running it, and there's other ones good at mixing it. Like, so it'll vary. Like, it just, you know, but I can't see anybody missing, like, 4 or 5 goal chances, like, the way we did today. Like, so it's just, like, if you're going to hit 10 out of 25 shots, it's going to cost you. Like,
6: did home advantage make that much of a difference this week, given the turnaround, the logistics involved in it all?
24: I don't think you can use turnarounds for missing shots. Like, you know, I genuinely don't. Like, we had the opportunities to slip some of those balls for the goals as well. Like, you know, and, you know, you put, like, we missed 2-2 there in about 3 minutes. Like, and, like, you can't afford to do that. That's 8 points. 8 points puts a fair dent in things, like, at that sort of stage. And, like, you know, we cut right through and made the opportunities. Like, and there were decent saves, but when we had runners and, like, you know, and, like, even drop on 2 points short with that breeze behind you, like, it's just, it's not sort of acceptable at this level. Like, we got punished, and rightly so. Like,
4: was there a wee bit of a switch off on the goal just before half time? Was it just in terms of the 4 back and not covering the, it felt like, you know, this is going to be the last shot, we're okay here.
24: Yeah, but it was a sloppy hit. Like, you know, there's a lot of pushing and shoving now that, like, gets it, but, like, it was a Joey's feet when he was getting it. Was a poor pass. Like, we were in control of the ball. Like, we didn't get the ball taken off us. We give it away. Like, and, like, again, like, to me, that's sloppiness. Like, it's one of those days, like, that I can't fault the fellas for effort. It's just, you can't keep repeating it. 10 out of 25 shots, fellas, is.
7: Kieran, would you like to see round 3 at a neutral venue next year?
24: No, listen, there's, I've made my sort of thoughts, but it's very hard to make your personal thoughts knowing after you get a, you know, a heading like that. Like, because I think we had a good thing. We moved the system because gate receipts had fallen below sponsorship, and so, as usual, it's an accountancy procedure in GAA, and we moved the things. I still think the round robin thing is a good system, but, like, everybody's played the same system, so I'm not giving out about this year. I just think the one we had, and it showed, because so many teams have developed. You look at ourselves and Westmeath, Cork, all the teams over the last couple of years have, you know, been able to get those 3 or 4. And so I just think it was a better system, and I think eventually we'll probably move back, because the sponsors will probably say, well, if there's 20%, 30% less games, we'll give you 20 or 30% less money. I'd say that'll probably change their mind.
5: Is it hard to take, Kieran, that you're actually out of the championship if you go back to even like 5 or 10 seconds from the end of the game last week or in the quarterfinals and now 6 days later it's all over for the year?
24: I suppose that's why we all play it. You know, it's, there's no certs in it, like, and it's you know, you scratch your head one week and that's what I was going to say, like, you know, you're made out to be a genius one week and a bollocks the next, but it's just, it's a wee bit more, what do you call it, like, I wouldn't say complicated, but there's a lot more complex than that, like, you know, there's a lot of things that have happened over the last couple of weeks that add to those moments, you know, like, in terms of like what maybe we were playing like, and then what happens, like, you know, one or two out of that particular equation, things start to change. And then, like, for other teams, like, you know, like, all was sitting in the quarterfinal now, nobody's mentioned them, but they got all the players back. You know, they're sitting in a good position too, like, and still see that, you'll see them having a good saying before it's over too. Like, Cork's the same, so it's a good, like, you know, in terms of, like, there's more people sort of stepping up, and, you know, anything can happen, like, but there's always twists and turns in championship, and I suppose that's what keeps us coming back and torturing ourselves.
1: Yeah, Kieran McGeaney there, the Armagh Senior Football Manager. Very honest, open interview. Apologies if there was any language that might have offended a couple of people in the middle of that one, but very honest, very, very honest. So he is, Kieran McGeaney, always seems to be the case with the geezer, as they call him. He just loves to really get into the nuts and bolts, but he doesn't pack any punches, it's fair to say. But you know, I said an honest interview from him, and well, his side were All-Ireland champions less than 2 years ago. Now they're not making it to Croke Park for that All-Ireland quarter-final. Had things been differently, they'd have been in the quarters already. I wouldn't even have to be thinking about that. It's incredible the way it goes. Rochford Motors time, it is 4:04.
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1: We're going back to Stuart Tynan, who's at the game between Mayo and the Eastern Women's Football League. Stuart, with 10 minutes to go, it was level at 1-1. Was there a winner, or are we heading to extra time?
8: We are heading extra time here, Stephen. Remains 1-0 here after 90 minutes played, and both teams looking quite tired. The heat here in the CMS Park is it's really probably taking its toll on the players here, although Mayo will have the benefit of a couple of extra subs. The EWFL have already used all their subs so far, and one of them, Kerry Coakley, did make an impact that final 10 minutes. She had two good efforts. One was saved by the goalkeeper, the other one just went just wide of the goal. Mayo had a very good opportunity on 18 minutes, well worth moving. Roisin Horkin, this is Devani Sergio Colley, and the shot fell to Katie Haley. Her shot was just deflected wide, and EWFL almost won it at the death with a brilliant strike from their captain Nora Chambers, and Nora Cusack was forced into action with a fingertip save, an excellent stop by the Westport shot stopper. And it's going to extra time shortly, and out to begin the next moment or two, and you hear the whistle there, it'll be out to begin now shortly. Penalties will be required if necessary, but we could be going the distance here, but it still remains all square. Mayo Women's League 1, EWFL 1.
1: Thank you very much, Stuart. News on the way.
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12: Midwest Radio's top of the hour with Fadden's for Men, Brafey Road, Castle Bar, where fashion never sleeps. Stockist of Sixth Sense, Columbia, Farah, Superdry, and Rivet and Denim. Fadden's.ie.
15: To the young man who had just completed his junior cert exams. The school will be open from 11 a.m. tomorrow with a short prayer service at midday in support of students, parents and staff. Motorsport Ireland and Donegal Motor Club say they're deeply saddened by the tragedy. Sinn Féin Deputy Piers Doherty says there's a cloud of grief over Donegal.
16: Our thoughts and prayers are with this young lad's family at this point in time, his friends and all those who were involved, those who responded to the accident, and our thoughts are also with those who were injured. It is just an unimaginable loss, and at this time we just need to give space and respect to the family and allow the authorities to carry out whatever investigations they need to carry out also.
15: A teenage boy is in critical condition after a collision involving an e-bike in County Laois last night. It happened on the N80 Strabally Road in Port Laois shortly after 11 o'clock. A passenger, a boy in his early teens, sustained serious injuries and is in critical condition at CHI Temple Street. The driver, a man in his late teens, was treated at the scene. No other vehicle was involved. The US and Iran have begun peace talks in Switzerland. The face-to-face meeting follows ongoing fighting in Lebanon and conflicting claims about whether the Strait of Hormuz is open or closed. US Vice President J.D. Vance was optimistic heading into the talks.
17: Through diplomacy, through working together to transform the Middle East, where Iran and the Gulf have been at war with each other, or at least have had very unfriendly relations, where Iran has been a driver of regional instability. Now we see a future where everybody can work together to promote peace and prosperity for everyone.
15: The closing ceremony for the Special Olympics Ireland Summer Games takes place tonight. The weekend has seen over 1,200 athletes compete in 12 different sports across Dublin. These family members were incredibly proud of their loved ones.
25: It's just inclusivity, like the fact that she's here today at the Special Olympics is something that nobody can ever take away from her, and it's a confidence that she'll get to have forever from all the hard work she's put in.
27: It gives him a chance to be the best he can be and achieve something that none of us ever thought was possible.
15: Swimmers at Sydney's Coogee Beach have braved chilly winter waters to support a young mum who was attacked by a shark there last week. Leah Stewart remains in a critical condition. Charlie Verco pulled her ashore.
28: The shark actually took Leah underwater and I couldn't see her anymore, and I was really going, okay, what do I do now? And luckily she popped back up and had let her go. And that was when I paddled in, kind of got her to swim to me so that she was out of the water.
15: A spy plane, an armoured Garda vehicle and anti-drone technology are just some of the measures being brought in ahead of Ireland's EU presidency next month. In 10 days' time, the biggest policing and security operation in the history of the state gets underway. There are concerns that Ireland could be the focus of sabotage in the form of disinformation and cyber attacks. Security and defence analyst Declan Power says while the threat of physical harm cannot be discounted, there are the added factors of people trying to cause disruption.
29: That would include things that might disrupt our IT services through a cyber attack, denial of services at a medium to low level, coupled with possibly drone incursions, or a ramping up of disinformation and a heightening of toxicity in public debate online. And we've seen how vulnerable we are to that, not just Ireland, but in Europe in general.
15: And that's your latest news update at 4 minutes past 4.
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30: With Connolly's Mercedes-Benz Galway and Sligo, where ordering your 262 vehicle is easy at connollys.ie.
0: Now, taking a little look at the weather forecast this afternoon. Sunny and warm, some cloud developing later on in the day, highs of 19 to 24 degrees, warmest inland with light easterly sea breezes. Dry and calm with clear spells and just the chance of light rain and drizzle tonight then. Mild and muggy with lows of between 12 and 15 degrees Celsius. And looking ahead to tomorrow, Monday, mostly dry with a cloudy start and the chance of some light rain and drizzle possible near the coast, clearing to sunny conditions everywhere in the afternoon. Highs tomorrow are between 21 and 25 degrees. The solar UV index for tomorrow and today is high, and the pollen forecast for today and tomorrow is very high. So again, please be sun smart if you are out and about.
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0: 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Stephen Greelis with you until 5. Text and WhatsApp to 087-900-4141. That number is with thanks to the crew at the Merrion Row Hotel and Public House in New York, located just off Times Square and home to the finest Irish hospitality in the Big Apple. I suppose if you're just joining us, the big news of the day so far is that Donegal are out of the All-Ireland Senior Football Championship, Dublin defeating them after extra time in a classic that it was. Dublin winning it by 4 points in the end. A super performance from a Dublin side. They were written off by a lot, and probably myself included at times, had Donegal down as winners for that one. But the wheels have fallen off the wagon for Donegal in the last couple of weeks, losing to Cork at home last week, then to Dublin today, and they are out. Dublin's name are going into the hat for tomorrow morning too. Next week is Sports Inclusion Week across the region, and Kate Feehan from the Mayo Sports Partnership got a chance to catch up earlier this week with our own Rowan Kelly to tell us a little bit more about what it's all about.
4: Hi, yeah, thanks a million for having me on. Kate Feehan here from Mayo Sports Partnership, and this week we're super excited to have our Sports Ability Week. It's a countywide celebration of inclusion in sport and physical activity. So we have our calendar of events across our social media platform. And I suppose it's just really important that we, give people the chance and opportunities to try sports that they haven't tried before. We have a fantastic range of events from all across the county, from orienteering to football to GAA, and it's for children and young people and adults with disabilities. So we're really looking forward to getting stuck in. And please God, the weather will be on our side. It's looking good for now, so fingers crossed.
6: And how did Sports Ability Week come to be? Because, of course, there's been great success with this week over the past 5 years.
4: So it's been a fabulous week for the last number of years. We get funding from Sport Ireland to promote inclusive activities across. So it's just a really fantastic opportunity to raise awareness of disabilities in sport. I suppose from previous years we've seen the positive outcomes that we see across different clubs and community groups. So again, it's just building on the work that each of these clubs and community groups have done over the last number of years. I suppose just a huge shout out to them. Many of these events have been delivered by local groups, and their willingness to open their doors to learn and to adapt and create lasting opportunities for people with disabilities in their communities is really the most important thing going forward. So a big shout out to them.
6: There are a lot of interesting events taking place over the Sports Ability Week: walking, cycling, inclusive football and soccer, and kayaking for children and adults with additional needs. So plenty to look forward to. Tell me a bit about inclusive football and soccer and how that works.
4: So I know it's our staff's favorite event of the year. It's our inclusive soccer. If anyone wants to join, it's on Tuesday the 23rd. It's in Milebush, and that's run in conjunction with the FAI. So a really fabulous team from the FAI, and we run that together. And it's a really fun and celebratory game of football at the AstroTurf at the back. So people are more than welcome to come up and join. It's a really, really great day out. I suppose there's great emphasis on soccer at the moment with the World Cup being on. So it should be a really fun day out. So that's on Tuesday. So if anyone wishes to take part, they can just rock up. There's no need to book in, and we'll sort the teams out when we get there.
6: And is it that events are taking place across the county, or are there certain locations where a number of events will be taking place?
4: So we have such fabulous community and club groups that we have been able to keep it countywide, from our surfing that's on in Achill, run by the most fabulous surf club in Achill, Noreen and the gang down there, all the way across to Ballyhaunas. We have our Patank, so it goes from north to south and east to west, and again that's a credit to the different clubs and community groups that we have.
6: I presume that year in, year out, judging by the success of this week, that there is a great attendance at all the events.
4: Mm-hmm. Yeah, most definitely. And it's lovely that, you know, I'm relatively new to this role, so it's lovely to meet people on these weeks, and then you get to see their participation in sport across different years. You know, for example, we might have someone trying Patank with the Castlebar Club, and they engage in Sports Ability Week, and then they carry that. They stay involved in the Patank Club throughout the year. So I can see that relationship building with them and the local community groups and their participation in sport. So it's been a really, really lovely way to get everyone involved for sustainability in physical activity and sport. So yeah, it's a great success, and we're really excited to get stuck in.
6: You're just after mentioning that you're new to the role of the Sports Inclusion Officer. Tell us how you got to this stage.
4: So I took up the role in August of last year. I was previously involved with club development and diversity in the

0: for the HSE and abroad. So different range of jobs, but this is really, I think, my calling for now. It's been such a rewarding job. For example, yesterday we were at the train station wishing the Special Olympics team the best of luck on their way to Dublin. And yeah, it was just a fabulous, fabulous moment to see all the athletes taken to the train. And I was just very lucky to be to know a lot of the athletes and to be able to take part in something as special as that. So it's been really, really rewarding. And yeah, I've really enjoyed it.
1: Well, in the role of sports inclusion officer, no doubt you have an eye on inclusion all across the county all year long, not just for the Sports Ability Week. Do you feel inclusion in the county in general is up to scratch, up to par, or do you think more needs to be done going forward, such as more events like Sports Ability Week?
0: So in the Sports Partnership, we're always open to getting more clubs, inclusive programmes and events. I suppose that's part of my role, working with different community organisations and disability services. So if anyone is involved in their club and they want to make themselves more inclusive, for example, we had a club there a week ago reach out that they're just looking for a couple of different tips and training. We offer side of training, so sports inclusion disability awareness training. I'm actually running one with the GAA next week for their Cool Camp coaches, and it's just a lovely way of maybe small tips and tricks to get more of an inclusive element into your club. I find that people in Mayo are so open and so welcoming, and everyone just wants to be involved and stuck into their local sports club, not necessarily playing for their senior team, but it could be getting involved in the raffle or helping, you know, with teas and coffees after a match. You know, a lot of conversations around lunchtime or in at the weekends, it's always to do with sport or physical activity. So inclusion is bigger than, you know, being on that starting 15. For me, it's about being able to engage in a conversation about, you know, what did you think of the World Cup, or what did you think of the local GAA fixtures, or, you know, it's bigger than that. And I definitely think that Mayo is leading the way. We have our accessibility silver medal, and we're on the way to getting our gold medal in the Sports Partnership. So that can't be done without the fantastic clubs and community groups that we have. So it's just a huge credit to them. But again, I'd just like to say, if anyone would like to take part in any inclusive training that we do offer, that, so just to, you can get in contact with me through the Sports Partnership email, or contact me directly. I'll have my details online.
1: I suppose the brilliant thing is that when events like this are allowed to take place for both children and adults who are taking part, maybe they weren't necessarily involved in sport before in any way or fashion, but following on from this, they're more keen than they were before to keep it up. And with events like this running throughout the county and different such events running at different times of the year, that provides the chance.
0: Absolutely. I suppose typically in Ireland, we do see a drop off in particular in teen girls. And my colleague Deirdre would work a lot in that area to support girls returning to sport. You know, naturally life can take over and we get super busy, and sometimes sport, especially for families, and that it isn't a priority. But I suppose it's just to fit in some sort of physical activity into your lifestyle. And for example, if I was told that the only way to exercise would be to, you know, do a sport that I don't enjoy, I wouldn't take part. So that with Sports Ability Week, we try to have a different range of sports that people can try, and that there's something there for everyone that they can engage with and make sustainable going forward and make it as part of their lifestyle. So it's just, you know, to get involved in whatever capacity you, your time or that will allow for. And it's just to encourage a positive, healthy lifestyle through physical activity.
1: And you might just remind us, of course, the social media channels and online where people are able to find out information about this event next week, the sort of events taking place, and just yourself, remind us of a couple of the highlights coming up over the next week.
0: Absolutely. So our social media is Mayo Sports Partnership. Our website is mayo.ie/Mayo Sports Partnership, and you'll have all our links to our Facebook and Instagram there, so that's probably the best way. I would strongly encourage anyone who wishes to attend our inclusive soccer event with the FAI on Tuesday at Milebush. We also have a fabulous orienteering. Our new sports hub coordinator Mern is leading that at Lochlanna. We have Petanque on Monday in Ballyhaunis. There is a lovely come and try cricket in Ballina, and a huge different array of events that you can find all the details of and my contact details on our website and Instagram or Facebook pages. So for anyone who wishes to get

0: involved in the events themselves, or who wants to reach out for any inclusive elements to their clubs, or just a general query, please do get in contact. I'm on kfeehan@mayococo.ie.
1: And thanks very much to Kate for taking the time to speak with us about Sport Inclusion Week, and indeed some nice interesting bits and pieces that are going to be going on. It all kicks off tomorrow. So for any of them events, do get in touch with the crew over at the Mayo Sports Partnership. Very happy Father's Day to the best dad and granddad. That's Harry Gallagher over in Scullabean. And that comes in with lots of love from all of the family today. Monaghan and Westmeath threw in the last little while. Jonathan Higgins has a preview of the game for us.
2: The last of the round three games in the All-Ireland Football Championship takes place in Clonus this afternoon, with Monaghan hosting Westmeath. It's been a roller coaster year for Westmeath in the Championship. A famous Leinster Championship victory was followed up with a win over Cavan. They did come undone against a powerful Galway side in Salthill last weekend, however. It was a defeat that came with a further cost with the loss of Ray Kennellan. Mark McHugh will have to rally his troops for one more time if they are to qualify for the All-Ireland quarterfinals. For Monaghan, well, their league and championship form has been absolute night and day. They have reacted well from relegation to Division 2. Last weekend's victory over Connacht champions Roscommon was highly impressive, and Gabriel Bannigan's side come into this game full of positive momentum. Throw-in at Clonus is at 4 p.m.
1: Yeah, thank you, Jonathan. And 4 p.m. indeed was the throw-in time over there. Just didn't get a chance to get the little preview done out. It is, well, let's say, what, 15 minutes gone. Monaghan 6-4 ahead, so it's a fairly close encounter. I think a lot of people expecting that one to be closer. In the All-Ireland Hurling quarter-final, 5-14 to Cork, 6 points to Offaly, and it's only half-time. It could be a long afternoon indeed for the faithful county. A team that have made great strides in the last number of years, but taking on the Rebels, it's a serious step up, so it is. And, well, Cork, in the way they're motoring, they want to get back to that Croke Park. They want to get in, and if they win that game today, they will meet Galway in an All-Ireland semi-final. I tell you one thing, Micheál Donoghue and his side will have their work cut out if they're going to try and get past them there. The formed Cork are in. It's absolutely phenomenal. 1-1 it finished in the Angela Hearst Cup semi-final. Mayo League taking on the Eastern Women's Football League. Stuart Tynan's there for us. We'll get another update from Stuart in a short while. Again, the other big game of the afternoon in soccer, Castlebar Celtic against Park Villa. John Corliss was there. Castlebar Celtic winning out 4-1 winners in the end. They were 4-0 up. A fantastic performance by all of them. And after the game, he caught up with Stevie Gavin, the Castlebar Celtic manager, and also John O'Heffernan, who is the director of football with Castlebar Celtic.
3: So, Stevie Gavin, a comfortable win, really. I thought we were very good against opposition that get to this stage of the competition, the Bet Geraldine's a Limerick team, but I thought we were very good from 2-0 up at half time, well deserved. And I think what was really important was the way we started the second half to go 4 up. We're disappointed we conceded, but I'm happy.
4: You went for them right from the start, and they didn't really get the ball into your half at all much in the first half.
3: Yeah, we did. Well, that's the message from Deck and Jono, was to go for them, and we did. And played a great tempo and confidence and connected passes and showed how good players they were.
4: And all these players that you keep finding, young players that have come through, what a performance they've given.
3: Yeah, they have, absolutely. Like, there's any number of them there. But I would say the senior players are still leading the way. You know, they are very good. So yeah, listen, it's, but like, the young players have come into the team. It's not like all of a sudden they're in the team, that all of a sudden they've turned up training. So Daniel, Oran Murphy, they've been with us for 12 months in terms of training and working in the background. So Daniel has been 3 years with us, and he's had a tough road in terms of, he's had good players in front of him, but you see today and this season he's coming of age as a footballer.
4: And Dylan Fell has come on really well too and got a fine goal.
3: Dylan's always a good player, yeah, so Dylan's focus now is really good, and we're very pleased with him.
4: John O'Heffernan, you're the director of football, I think, is that your title here at Castlebar Celtic?
5: Yeah, director of football. Just going back to the game now, fantastic from the lads. I think, as you mentioned, like I said, Dylan Fell, like the opportunities that he's got over the last 3 or 4 years has stood to him today, you know, so you can see his work rate up top is fantastic. And then you have Daniel, he's bided his time very well as well, and he's really stepped up to the mark now. The last 6 months he's been fantastic for us, so it's good to see.
4: Yeah, he seems to be a very strong player as well. Very hard to knock off the ball. I was looking at the way that, you know, that he was riding the tackles, and indeed when he took his goal, he had to shoulder a few defenders out of the way to get it. So he's a lot of strength, a lot of body strength.
5: Yeah, listen, that goes back to the S&C that we're doing within the club. You know, we've put in a lot of hard yards over the winter months, and you can see it standing to us. You know, even the likes of Coco, you can see him, he's not getting pushed off the ball in midfield, you know, and Orla Murphy, young lad coming in, he's doing fantastic, like. So it's good to see the lads coming through and really pushing on. But as Stevie said, you know, the experience from, you know, Isuf and even the likes of Brian Walsh, and it's fantastic to see you running through the club.
4: Yeah. And back to you again, Stevie. Did you see Orden Murphy's goal? Because it was almost blinking, it was gone.
3: Yeah, listen, he's a very dynamic player, so he has that in his locker in terms of...
4: But he just popped that up from nothing. There was zero chance there of a goal.
3: There was very little backlift. And when Orden's in that range, I would say there was three, probably he'd be disappointed when he had three strikes that went over. He's enough ability to be hitting the target all the time. But Orden's excellent. Yeah, and just going back to Daniel, I suppose, in terms of strength, I would say... pound for pound, I'd say he's probably the strongest player in the club in terms of his body strength. He's just phenomenal. But that's down to the player as well, and it's his work ethic and that. So, yeah.
4: So what's your aspirations now in the Junior Cup?
3: Our aspirations are to get to the quarterfinal. It's one more game, and then we see, can we get to the semi-final? Of course, we'd like to win it, but... if you have a bad 5 minutes in... if you have a bad couple of minutes in an FAI Junior Cup game against good teams, they punish you. So yeah, we're very aware of that.
4: There's no bad teams left in it at this stage.
3: No, that's it. They're all good teams. So I wouldn't. We have another home tie. We're really looking forward to it. And listen, we're in a good place at the minute. But listen, there's an old saying in football. I think a long time ago, you're only as good as your last game. I think we're as good as our next game. So that's kind of what we're looking to now.
4: Stevie Gavin and John O'Heffernan, thanks very much indeed.
5: Thank you.
3: Thanks, John.
1: Yeah, John Corliss chatting there with the Caspar Celtic manager, Stevie Gavin, and he's their director of football, John O'Heffernan. That 4-1 victory over Park Villa of Meath, putting them into the sixth round of the FAI Junior Cup, and another home tie for them. So Mayo side's getting nice home ties, as Ballyhane had one or two in the fifth and sixth round. John also got an opportunity to catch up with a couple of Castlebar Celtic players, the aforementioned Daniel Ajanapa and also Mark Cunningham.
4: I'm joined now by Daniel Ajanapa. Had a cracking game today for Castlebar Celtic in the 4-1 win over Park Villa. Tell us your thoughts on the game.
6: First of all, glory be to God for the game. Like we said, we respect the opponent as well, but at the end of the game, we won the game. So glory be to God. Thank you.
4: And your own goal?
6: Yeah. Well, our coach, like he told us, like whenever the defender is with the ball, we should run into him. So I followed his decision, so it was well favored in my hands. So I had to score the goal when I saw the chances.
4: Yeah. Okay, yeah. Well, you were on fire right from the start, and indeed, Park Villa never really got a chance to get into the game at all because of the Celtic high press. Was that something that you had planned to do?
6: Yeah, that was something we planned to
4: go for them from the start.
6: Yeah. That was something our coach told us to do.
4: Yeah, well, this was probably your best game ever, I think, in a Celtic shirt, Danny. But I'm joined now here as well by Mark Cunningham. Mark, a good game from you as well, a cracking game. Tell us your thoughts on the game.
7: It's unreal to get the result, but it's so easy when you have the likes of Daniel, J.O., Fel working so hard up the pitch. It takes all the pressure off us, really. But look, delighted to get the win. They're a great team, great side. So, and we didn't let them play at all. So,
4: when you're talking about having all this help up the pitch, you were the man that was up the pitch most of the time. Up the pitch in the first second of the game.
7: Yeah, no, the last few games I haven't been really getting up top. But look, it creates an extra man, balls in the box. Like, you need to do it. And their right winger wasn't following me, or left winger. But it was easy enough, so I'm happy out.
4: You had a comfortable win, really, though. I mean, you were in front at half-time, but it was really a stroll for you. I know you took your foot off the throttle a little bit, and then they got a goal back, but they were never going to get back into the game.
7: Look, I knew straight away from the warm-up that we were going to win the game. It's just everyone's heads were on, but it's so... Like, all of us will be mad now, like, with that goal we conceded, like, because did they have any other chances? I don't know.
4: Well, like, Isuf headed one off the line. When the keeper came out,
7: But, like, anything else, like, I don't know. Like, it's so annoying to concede goals. Like, and probably part of my fault as well, didn't get the tackling. But I think we all take blame for that. And it'll stick with us, like, to try and not happen again. But, look, delighted to get 4 win against a different team, like, that we knew nothing about. So, happy out.
4: Mark Cunningham, thanks very much. And Daniel Ayanapa, thank you as well.
7: Thanks, John.
1: Yeah, John Corliss there chatting with Daniel Ayanapa and also Mark Cunningham. Listen to Mark Cunningham there talking about, you know, the concession of goals and things like that. It's absolutely fascinating. And you can tell the standards, how high they keep those standards for themselves. Incredible stuff. And, you know, kudos to them. It's the reason they're through to the sixth round of the FAI Junior Cup, and they want to keep going. They're also in the second round of the Senior Cup, so it'll be interesting to see how all of that kind of fares out for them too. You know, it's could be a good year yet for Castlebar Celtic. Of course, Mayo FC too, and all the stuff that's going on in and around that as well. It's a busy time for soccer in the county. Time check now is 26 minutes past four.
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1: And you're welcome back to Sunday Sport here on Midwest Radio once again. So we got the updates from the game between Castlebar Celtic and Park Villa. Castlebar Celtic coming away with a 4-1 victory there. The Angela Hurst semi-final between the Mayo League and the Eastern Women's Football League. It was level at 1-1 after extra time. It was a dramatic period, level at 1-1 after normal time rather, went to extra time. And well, Stuart Tynan tells us that it was a very dramatic extra time. But have Mayo come out on the right side of it, Stuart, or are we going to spot kicks?
9: No, it's all over here, and it's heartbreak for the Mayo Women's League. A dramatic extra time period. I've seen Mayo Women's League exit the competition at the semi-final stage, losing 3-2 to the EWFL. The visitors actually went 2-1 in front, a bit of a defensive lapse across a corner, and Mayo Women's League just do not deal with the danger. They just failed to clear away, and it was Maya Serenesca who put the Eastern Women's Football League in front. However, 3 minutes towards the end of second period of extra time, Roisin Horgan, it was a brilliant pass in by Beth Roche into Roisin Horgan, and a brilliant piece of skill to take it past the keeper, and then from a tight angle finished it very well into the corner of the net to make it 2-2. However, then a disaster struck at the end. The goal scorer Roisin Horgan then conceded a penalty, appeared to from where we were standing, tripped the EWFL goal scorer Meyer Severneske. It looked a harsh call from where we were. However, the referee did point to the spot very quickly, must be said. Holly Rutherford stepped up to take, and despite Rachel Cusack guessing the right way, just too much power on the spot kick, and that was the winner for the Eastern Women's Football League. It's disappointment here for the Mayo Women's League, who put in a tremendous performance here over the 110 plus minutes, but ultimately just one or two defensive lapses at the back has just cost them dearly. As I said, very, very disappointed, but they can hold their heads high from a very proud performance. Once again, the full-time scoreline here from CMS Park in Knock, Mayo Women's League 2, Easter Women's Football League 3, the EWFL proceed to the Andrew Hurst Interleague Cup final on July 7th against the Waterford District Women's League.
1: Thanks very much, Stuart. Heartbreak for the Mayo Women's League to lose out so late on. A penalty in the end of extra time. It doesn't get much worse than that. Devastating stuff, and a disappointment for them bowing out of the semi-final stage, having beaten the Eastern Women's Football League in the group stage 3-2. They fall to a 3-2 defeat on this occasion. It's just the way it kind of seems to work out, shall we say. Anyways, we're going to be back with more final half an hour of the show very shortly.
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1: Back we are once again on the Sunday Sports Show into the final half an hour this afternoon. If you're just joining us, Dublin defeated Donegal by 3 points after extra time in the All-Ireland Senior Football Championship, or 4 points rather at the end of extra time in the All-Ireland Senior Football Championship. And they were well written off by a lot of people. Ger Brennan only got to the sideline for the very first time last weekend as Dublin manager in terms of championship football after serving a 12-week ban. Very interested to hear what his thoughts are going to be after today's game. But we can hear from him right now. He's been giving his reaction to the local media.
17: Ger, well done. What a win. But the performance from your Dublin team. Talk us through it.
18: Thanks, Tommy. Look, it's just similar to last week, Tommy. We just want to give ourselves an opportunity to be in the draw on the Monday morning, which was the ultimate aim. Just taking it one game at a time. In terms of the performance piece, you're just asking fellas to give everything to the cause, and that's all you can do. The results will take care of itself, and to be credit to the whole squad, those who weren't in the 26 today, those in the 26 who didn't come on, it's been a real push and improvement in what guys have been doing off the pitch. So thanks for that transfer to the field today.
17: What did you target? Because I think Donegal spoke about lacking energy when they lost to Cork the last day. You only had 6 days from Monday, so what did you go after to get that performance and win today?
18: I suppose against Cavan, we turned the ball over 22 times. That first half, Cavan just weren't as efficient in front of the goal on that particular day, so that's something that we talked about. And then you look at the Donegal kick-out, albeit we got caught at the stroke of half-time. It's a decision to either press or drop and concede, but we all know how efficient that this Donegal team are once they have the ball in hand. So we said we would take our chances and play the riskier game and seeking to win the ball in the air.
17: You really had to win it twice. It looked like you may have done just enough at the end of normal time, and then the free has moved forward. Can you just give us your feeling on how that was handled, and then what did you do at half time? Because I'm not sure, did you expect to get two black cards, or did you plan for it?
18: We didn't expect to get any cards. I tend to be in the dressing room first these days, Tommy, so I didn't see anything that happened. So you just go in and get a breather as management and see how you can kind of reassess for the extra time period. Okay, I thought Martin McNally thoroughly enjoyed and do enjoy Martin's reference. He does let a lot go, and there's a good bit of consistency there. I think that particular score at the end, possibly one he may have missed, but I think he's a fine referee at the same time. So.
17: What are you doing at half time there, though, Ger? Because it felt like you had the running on them. It was like Donegal's legs had gone and you were missing chances, but you could have done enough. So what are you doing at half time to get ready for?
18: I would suppose a normal time at half time in the 70 minutes or.
17: Yeah, at the end of full time, like how are you resetting?
18: A similar kind of setup, Tommy, to what you do at half time in a normal game. Just grab a drink, lads, use the bathroom, and sit down and try to gather our thoughts and see can we come up with one or two tweaks to give ourselves an advantage. I thought we did really well in that first 10-minute period. Obviously, Charlie McMorrow, if that ball isn't at the post, you're probably looking at an easier last 10-minute period, but that's how it goes, and credit to Donegal, they kept coming back, so it's probably a mistake in post, Tommy, as best you can.
19: Terry, do you have any idea about that last
18: We touched it on the ground. Ross McGarry wasn't sure whose free it was, and Ross thought it was our free, and the ball was brought up 50 metres because Ross didn't give it back, but he actually wasn't sure. Ross thought it was his free, funny enough. So I think that's probably one of those moments with the new rules where referees probably just have to maybe take a minute, take a beat, and just to say, hold on, lads, a bit of confusion here. both sets of players thought they had a free. In our instance, we thought it was a free for us, but probably just a chance to calm it down and give Donegal the free from the spot where Martin deemed that the ball was touching the ground. No, in the end, John, and look, at I mooted that the management team. We look, we've a good feel for where the team is at, John, and look, we all started in Parnell Park. It worked for Loud when we went to Inishkeen. A lot of things going against us, so we just muted it briefly, chatted to the county board briefly. To be fair to them, they have their own. Other considerations to take into account, John, and we ended up in Croke Park, and thankfully we didn't need to be in Parnell Park in the end. It would have been someday though, as well. If you look at the Leinster final this year, Conor, we were looked flat out on our feet in that 10-minute period of the first 10-minute period of extra time, and Westmeath got the scores. So psychologically, guys can go into themselves. This time around, we obviously learned from that experience in Leinster final. We dominated that first 10-minute period, and the mind is a wonderful thing. But when it's going against you, you can kind of retreat, and you look more tired than you actually are. So it's about as a player when you're on the other side of the scoreline going against you, or momentum going against you. It's just about being aware of that and understanding that, and trying to get hands back on ball and put a stamp in the game.
20: Yeah. Like a big sort of step to take as a group of players.
18: Yeah, I know I mentioned numbers before, but we in total, since whatever November, October, the pre-season tournament, the trial that we ran, we've looked at 163 players. 61 or two guys have played in the O'Bourne Cup, the National League, and the Championship so far. In this year's Championship, we have given 9 players debuts. Josh Bannon was the 9th one today. In addition to those 9 guys, we've given 3 other players a starting debut in Nathan Dorn, Hugh O'Sullivan, and Greg McEnany. So that's 9 brand new guys, and 3 others getting a chance to start. So it's a hard job. It's very enjoyable. It's not hard from a whingy point of view in terms of the time or whatever, but it's hard to find that balance between how many of your established guys do you keep, how many new guys you bring in. And look, I'm delighted for Josh Bannon then today, and Tim Deering and Sean Guy, to be fair, kicked some lovely scores.
21: Sure, the Hugh Hogan issue in the line probably weren't with the performance. I remember in Castlemar you were talking about want and hunger that's here.
18: Yeah.
21: I suppose that kind of came to the fore today,
18: with
21: what you've
18: seen out there. Yeah, no, absolutely. And funny enough, we got a red card at half time in that game in the league. I remember chatting to you, Martin was refereeing, but it was turned over since on Sean McMahon. But I know, look, the Dublin support are passionate. There was the hurlers went out last night, unfortunately, for Nelly and his squad. And there was a good turnout then today for the Dublin supporters, but at the same time, Keelan, you have to give supporters something to shout about, you know, and that's where that bit of hard work, honesty, and putting the bodies on the line, that's what's appreciated by spectators. And I think we'd all agree, we've seen our guys and Donegal guys do that today.
21: Is it being frustrating for you in the sense, because I know in some of those games that you have been hitting decent performance levels, like say the Galway one, you were going well, pattern of injury, not having Con, it kind of felt like the first time this year when you probably had like the likes coming last well, Con, they were over, and then as you mentioned, in extra time, Sean Klein comes on and he gets stuck into it. Is it coming kind of right for you in one sense as well?
18: I hope so, but we don't know. We're just happy to be in the draw tomorrow, Keelan. The new rules, it's great that you don't have to train as much, but certainly physiologically and psychologically, the demands on the mind, body and soul are far greater in the turnarounds. The games are fast and up and down, but just the turnaround between recovering, having time for yourself, guys going to work or college, and then preparing for the opposition and the work that goes into that, there's a massive demand on the mind. But now we're just happy to be in the competition, the draw tomorrow.
21: Last one for me, just in the end, you did the gesture of calm. Is that just, do you think there's more to come for you? That's what you want for you, is it?
18: Well, we came with a very good game plan today, Keelan, and we knew it was going to be tight, and we knew it could have gone to 90 minutes rather, and we knew it could have gone to penalties, and we were ready for whatever's going to come our way. So that was just a gesture to remind players and manage them that, you know, we're in the position where we felt we would be in if we got the right performance. I say it's Achilles, Connor, and the, he Nathan Doran is a warrior, lads. He really gives it everything, and I'd say his Achilles is gone, Connor. I'm not sure on Con yet. Now need to check up on Con yet. Yeah. I'm actually not sure now. I didn't chat to him yet. We probably Nathan came off in the first half, wasn't it?
21: Victory
18: like that, like it's today, Toronto 2010, from Dublin perspective. So, what can something like that do for a group of players who's talking about losing a big player coming into the group? Get anyone like that in your heart and championship? Well, it's and where the, you put a plan in place, you prepare as best you can, and you come out the right side of the result. I suppose is validation in the way in which we are preparing, and you do take confidence from that. But there's nothing certain in this competition with the new rules, and some of the results have been crazy. Even watching the Armagh Kerry game last night, like Armagh probably should have been up a few points, but they end up going in by six, and what happened the second half happened. So the new rules are keeping everyone guessing. To be honest, yeah.
21: And just a quick turnaround, team
18: well, it's any team that's already in the quarter final. I think looking back over the last two seasons, I think only one of the preliminary winners, quarter final preliminary winners, possibly Galway, are they're probably one of the only teams to actually win the quarter final as well. Mm-hmm. So it's a tough task, but we whoever we draw, I know we can't draw loud again with the structure, but whomever we draw, they will definitely have the advantage. Yeah,
1: it should be very interesting indeed to see how it all pans out over the over the coming days, over the next 24 hours or so, to see how that draw goes. It's so tantalising, some tasty ties no matter what way you look at it. And Galway team mentioned there by Gerard Brennan, many others involved there too. Dublin, very similar to Mayo, they can meet a lot of sides. Dublin of course went out last year to Tyrone in the quarter final. Very strong chance they're going to meet again in the quarter final this year. Who knows? That is a potential tie. Of course Mayo can't meet Tyrone, but again lots of different things can happen between now and then. We have the small matter of finding out who the last team are going to be in that All-Ireland quarter final. And it's some game too going on up in Clonus. Monaghan 15 points, Westmeath 2 goals and 9, very close to half time in that one. So a level game there. Westmeath getting 2 fine goals. Rory Beggan has brought his shooting boots himself. He's been very accurate with placed balls for Monaghan too. That game threw in at around about 4 o'clock, so interesting to see how the rest of that one pans out. Broadband tech tip for you now.
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1: And back we are here on Sunday Sport on Midwest Radio. It appears to be a full time from the game between Erisane and Ballyhonus Town in the Castlecourt Hotel Premier League Round 10, and it looks like a 4-0 victory for the Erismen, a win that moves them back to the top of the league. Castlebar Celtic had moved up there following their result last night. Earlier on, Westport United B lost out 5-1 at home to Snugbury United. Ballinat Town B bet Ballyhame B by 3-2. In the Killeen Sports Ground League 1, a couple of games going on there. Fahy Rovers defeated Conrangers in a B 5-3 earlier on today. Claremorris B and Kilmore, that game was postponed. The other game between Partrie Athletic and Castlebar Town, there's about 10 minutes to go. Partrie Athletic really coming good, 5-1 to the good there now, our Partrie, and a big win for them. Well, it's looking more and more like a big win for them. Castlebar Town languishing down towards the bottom of that league, but a fine result for Partrie. In the 3 o'clock game in the McDonald Construction League 2, Ballinrobe Town B3, Charleston Athletic 0, Ballinrobe Town B looking like they're going to go 9-for-9. Well, there's only a minute left to go. They are going to go 9-for-9 at the top of the table and looking strong for a push for promotion. In the All-Ireland Senior Hurling Championship quarter-final, it was a mauling at half-time. In fairness to Offaly, they only got 5 points in the first half. They've got 2-3 in the early stages of the second half. It's still, though, 6-19 to Cork, 2 goals and 8 points to the faithful county. So it's not going to be a comeback from Offaly in that, but at least they're showing a little bit of pride and a bit of respect for the jersey in the second half. They're they're not dying on the field, put it that way. They're still giving a decent account of themselves, as decent as it can be, I suppose, in situations like that. Back with more for the final portion of the show after this.
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1: And you're very welcome back to the final section of Sunday Sport here on Midwest Radio. Stephen with you for the next 10 minutes or so as we round things up across the region. A few results coming into us too. We just run through the GA results, in fact, locally, that we've had come into us today. In Division 2, the Avi Mayo Senior Football League, Park Kilos, Crimlin 3-16, Ballyhadrine 3-13. In Division 3, Clamina 2-17, Kiltane 15 points. Bunnyconlon 1-18, The Neil 1-19. Kilcommon 1-13, Ardnaree 3-19. Eastern Gales 1-10, Ballyhonus 3 goals and 18 points. The results in that in Division 3 mean that Ardnaree and Clamina are both promoted and will both head into the league final. So Gohardigas to them. Bershul also defeating Lewisburg by a point in that division as well. Kiltane and Kilcommon are going to meet now in a de facto relegation playoff in the final round to see who will survive, while Bunnyconlon have already been relegated. Another narrow loss for Bunnyconlon. They've been quite unlucky in terms of that throughout the league. League so far. The side from North Mayo just haven't had the rub of the green at times, the way things have gone on. In Division 4, Brafey B15, Westport B618, Killala 311, Swinford 15, Clemaine 613, Athlmore B37, Kilchamah 317, Ardagh 412, and Lahardon 212, Shrule 113. What that means there is that at the top of the table, Lahardon, they are now sitting on 15 points and cannot be caught. They're going to finish top anyways into a league final. Westport B on 12, Kilchamah. Westport B are on 12 points, Kilchamah, they are on 10 points. Now, with the way the league is, it is head-to-head. If two teams finish level on points, Westport B meet Kilchamah in the last game. So the winner of that game will also get promoted to Division 3 and meet Lahardon in the final. At the other end of the table then, in Division 4, there's a little bit more happening down there. Brafey B bottom, they haven't got a point yet. Killala, they're on 6 points. Athlmore B, or they're on 4 points, Killala rather. Athlmore B, they're on 6 points. But by virtue of a head-to-head with Athlmore B, Killala actually are relegated to Division 5 with regards to that already. Division 5 then, very quickly, Castlebar B 319, Northern Gales 214, Claremorris 113, Ackle 213, Islanady 614, Ballycastle 111, Kilmavie 218, Knockmore 121. What that means for the table there is Islanady and Termacady both on 14, Knockmore B on 12. So three teams there, no one absolutely guaranteed of anything there yet. And at the bottom, Ballycastle, or Kilmavie are on 1 point, Ballycastle are on 3 points. Ballycastle still could survive. They have a head-to-head against Ackle. They would have to win their final game, would Ballycastle, against Kilmavie. Shamrocks and Ackle would have to lose theirs. So again, lots of things happen in regard to that. We have a listener in touch too to say they'd love to hear, they haven't heard Andy Moran's interview. So I think that's exactly how we'll finish off the show this afternoon. We'll listen back to what Andy had to say to myself and the other members of the media following yesterday's victory over Meath.
4: Sum that one up, what a second half performance, what a result. Look at the scenes outside.
6: Yeah, I think it's, you know, on reflection, we talked a bit about it as a group. We felt that our crowd was back in Monaghan, even though it wasn't the biggest, but we felt that kind of energy was back, and we definitely felt it in Omagh, we definitely felt it post Omagh. And then when we needed them there tonight, it was absolutely brilliant. I think the character's true, gave the boys energy. I'd seen for Colton McDonald for the first time ever, John waving out to the crowd. It was brilliant to see, and we're just delighted. Obviously, we're delighted as a playing group, as a management team, but we're delighted for the fans, and at the end of the day, that's what it's all about, isn't it?
4: There's moments in the first half, me, that looked absolutely devastating.
6: They were.
4: The place was almost eerie quiet at times. You were struggling to get a grip. Did you still believe in those moments?
6: With the new rules, lads, yeah, you just have to stay in the game. But I just thought it was outstanding leadership shown with 10 minutes to go in that second half, or in that first half. I just thought when Enda took the ball and he scores that first point, I said, we just took off. And Joe Collum had said to me on the sideline, if we can stay within 7 or 8 points here, we'll be in the game. And that's what happened. And coming down the stretch, I think the boys just managed the game brilliantly.
4: What was half time like? Obviously, you touched on Enda's couple of scores and then Kobe, and then the big block on the buzzer, lack of a buzzer cutter, if you want to call it. That changed, your perspective a little bit. It was still an uphill task.
6: It was still an uphill task, but it changed half time completely. That 10 minutes before half time changed exactly what, like, if you're going to make a sub, what you were going to do, it just changed it completely. And it gave us great energy as a management team, and gave the team great belief, because now all of a sudden we have a blueprint of what to do. Jeremy kicked in 2 great balls just before half time. We got 2 scores off them, and all of a sudden we said, lads, come on. So, and then they knew it themselves. They knew it themselves. They called it half time to push up and they kick out. They did it, and they did it brilliantly.
4: Last year, not too many 2-pointers for Mayo. I think if I could, from the outside looking in, if I could see one change on the setup that you've put on the team, it is 2-point efforts, and they came good again in the second half.
6: Yeah, like, there's always narratives written, as Rob will tell you here beside me. Like, there's always narratives written, but it's like, we always kind of believed that we had good shooters and we had good players, and Jack Carney was always well able to kick a 2-pointer. I didn't change that. Tommy Conroy, the lads will tell you there, he didn't kick a 2-pointer, but he kicks 3 points from play. We're waiting for Tommy for 18 months. He's had a dreadful time with injuries. We minded him like a lamb right through the league. We minded him right through the championship. We couldn't get him right for the championship, and then all of a sudden, he's just in the last 3-4 weeks, he's just got form, and it's really took off. But these forwards were there, and we just need to back them. Joe, how far that'll go this year, let's wait and see.
7: Your predecessor, Kevin McStay, used the term the Mayo roar, and it felt in that second half, particularly when the game was coming into the crunch in the final 10 minutes, that it was more alive than ever. Did you sense that on the sideline?
6: Yeah, Stephen, you weren't in Monaghan, I don't think, for you. No. Michael Dee did that game. I kind of mentioned it there. It was like, people were a bit devastated after Monaghan, and I couldn't really understand it. We went down the stretch and we thought our fans really kept us going in that game. Ryan got the point to bring us 3 points up. But like, we came in off the pitch and we said, on reflection, we were saying, lads, that's what the fans need. That's what they kept us in the game, they kept us going, we win by a point. Last week we were up in Oma. Joe, I don't think there was a negative word said to me all week in the leisure centre in town. And Joe, the boys fed off that. And then you've seen the crowd there tonight, and the boys came out, and yes, they probably felt the letdown at crew for the first 20 minutes, but Joe, sometimes you get wooden legged and you can't play. And I think they really took it up then in the second half.
7: It's remarkable to think it's 3 years since Mayo played a championship game in Croke Park, having got to an All-Ireland quarter-final. There's a lot of young lads there that are going to get their first taste, their first flavour of walking out on Croke Park. You yourself, you know, that first time you get out there, how special is it?
6: Yeah, well, I didn't play well. I can tell you, well, yeah, it was 2004 and I was a sub, so it wasn't the worst experience. But these lads, this is what they set for themselves. This is what they wanted to do. This is what they wanted to achieve. And they do feel that, you know, the pace in the team, we can do something in Croke Park. Let's wait and see. That it's hard to know, but we're in a quarter final now and we go from there. But the young fellas like Dara, who got a knock, would be fine next week. They're just going to be delighted. Owen McGrail, Cole McDonald, just getting that chance to go and play there as a senior Mayo footballer.
8: Just, I'm wondering, Colin said keep this between seven or eight and we can win this game. Where is that coming from, your belief in that group when things didn't seem to be going well? What was the key to believing that they could turn this around?
6: Yeah, and I do think, and I'm not, like, I'm genuinely not meaning this dismissively of any media, I swear to God, but the game has changed so much. If you're seven points down, that's 3.5 scores. It's 4 scores. If you get a goal, it's only 3. It's nothing. Where, like, if we were 3 points down in the whole game, he'd say, they're right in it now with the win. You know, you just have to look at the game a tiny bit differently. Now, 1-2 pointer brings you back to 5. 1-2 pointer brings you back to 3, and then you're back in the game. You know, so it's, for me, it was like when we were in Monaghan, we knew we weren't safe. We had to make the decision to push the 2 pointer to secure the goal. We decided to push the 2 pointer. We thought it was a bigger percentage. And today, we were just in the opposite. And with full confidence.
8: We talked about subs last week. What an impact from the bench. Talk to me about your impression and what they did to change this game.
6: Yeah, I thought Jeremy O'Connor was outstanding, lads, to be honest with you. And Joe, he's been pushing. And when you get into your 30s, and I'm not writing anyone off that's in the 30s, I'm just saying, when you get into your 30s, it's harder to get into the team. And it's harder to get that position. And he's fought, and he's fought, and he's fought. And he hasn't, Joe, don't get me wrong, he hasn't made it easy for me, but he's... He knew he was in form, and he came on and played outstandingly well. Tommy, as we talked, Keane McHale, as we talked, Matty came on. I thought Matty made a good impact. He'd be disappointed with the last play, but he made a really big impact, positive, I think. And then Stevie Cohen blocking the last ball was just was brilliant. But that doesn't always work out like that. It probably didn't work out that well for me against Roscommon here, but it worked out today.
8: I'm sure you're going to be particularly proud about the fact that this was more than just a Mayo momentum of old. This was consistent 22 points kicked. You didn't even get the goal everyone would have thought you needed.
6: Yeah, there was just no panic. But when you fellas like Enden, you have Jack and you have Ryan, as I keep saying to you, it's their team now. They're the 25, 26, 27-year-olds. It's their leadership and it's their team and they need to take it on. I think today they took it on outstandingly well.
8: Just lastly, is there anyone that went off there that you're saying, look, would be a bit concerned injury-wise? Because some of those changes obviously were important.
6: There's no concern on Dara. It literally is just a knock, but just in a nasty spot. And Paddy's in a bit of bother, I'd say. So we'll assess it this week. We'll see. And hopefully it's just a couple of days. But like, we had to pull him there. So Paddy is the big one, really.
8: And I'll finish on this. That was the first time we've seen a crowd like that on the field for Mayo since, I think, 2019 in the big Donegal. Turning McHale Park back into a happy place for Mayo football is probably one of your proudest moments so far.
6: Yeah, well, I'd fight the narrative with you, Rob. We played 5 games here this year. We won 4. That's 80%. And you're still calling it a nightmare place for us to play. But the supporters being back is the key thing. Yeah. That's the key thing. The supporters having a team that they feel they can believe in. That's the key thing. McHale Park, we're fine with McHale Park. We love the place.
1: Andy Moore in there speaking with myself and other members of the media following the game yesterday. And that is that. That's our lot for the afternoon. Thank you so much for joining us. Sports wrap-up show coming your way from 8 o'clock. Tune in tomorrow morning when details will be confirmed about who Mayo are playing early on in the morning. And hopefully by tomorrow evening we'll know exactly when it is, whether it's Saturday or Sunday. But we're heading for Croke Park next weekend. 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
15: Hello and you're welcome to Sunday's Evening Edition with Rowan Kelly. News, weather and sport on the way very shortly, but first it's time for this evening's death and funeral notices. The death has occurred of John Conroy, touring in Kilmaine and formerly of Reading in Berkshire, England. Reposing at Cummins' funeral home in Ballinrobe this evening, with removal at 6 o'clock to St Patrick's Church in Kilmaine. Mass of the Resurrection tomorrow morning at 11:30 with the funeral proceeding to the new cemetery in Kilmaine. Martin Derrig, Dromore in Clogher Claremorris and formerly of Westport, suddenly at the Mater Hospital. Remains reposing at his home this evening until 8 o'clock. Funeral Mass in Ballintubber Abbey tomorrow at 1 o'clock with burial afterwards in the adjoining cemetery. Sally Gibbons, Ní Walsh, Gortshí na Chuile in Tormacady, peacefully in the Mayo Hospice. Reposing at the St Mary's Funeral Home in Tormacady tomorrow evening from 6 o'clock until 7:30. Removal on Tuesday morning to St Mary's Church in Tormacady for funeral mass at 12 o'clock, followed by burial in the adjoining cemetery. And house private, please. Beatrice Bridget Grimes, Ní Gallagher, formerly of Tavern the Glass in Midfield Swinford and Southgate, London, peacefully at Azalea Court Nursing Home in Enfield. Reposing at the Co-op Funeral Care, No. 347 Green Lanes in London, until Thursday the 2nd of July, with removal to St Monica's Church in Stonard Road, London. Funeral Mass on Friday morning, the 3rd of July at 11:30, followed by burial at Islington and St Pancras Cemetery. Mark Henry, Fellgate, Tyne and Wear, and formerly of Clunacana in Swinford, at the Royal Victoria Hospital in Newcastle. Funeral Mass in Our Lady Help of Christians Church in Swinford tomorrow morning at 11 o'clock, followed by burial in Kilcunduff Cemetery. Bridie Hopkins, Ní Feeney, Newtown in Clogher Claremorris, peacefully in Ballinamore Nursing Home in her 92nd year. Reposing in Cody's Funeral Home on Tuesday evening from 5:30 until 7 o'clock, with removal to St Mary's Church in Carnarvon arriving at 7:45. Requiem Mass on Wednesday at 12 noon with funeral afterwards to the Drum Cemetery. Gertie Lohan, Ní Curry, Rathbone Road in Castlebar and formerly of Clunlee in Knock, peacefully at the Sacred Heart Hospital. Reposing in Cody's Funeral Home in Castlebar this evening from 5:30 until 7 o'clock. Removal from her home on Monday morning at 10:30 tomorrow to the Church of the Holy Rosary in Castlebar, arriving at 11 o'clock for Requiem Mass at 11:30. Burial afterwards in the Castlebar New Cemetery and house private, please. Kathleen Catherine Mannion, Ní McNicholas, Holly Hill in Castlebar, peacefully at home. Reposing at the Ballyhane Community Centre this evening with removal at 7 o'clock to her home. Removal from her home tomorrow morning at 10 o'clock to St Patrick's Church in Ballyhane for Requiem Mass at 11 o'clock. And burial afterwards in the Ballyhane Cemetery. Robert McGinty, Number 24, Humber Close in Castlebar, unexpectedly at his home. Funeral arrangements to be announced later. Margot O'Shea, Ní Tierney, Gleb Street, Castlebar Road in Ballinrobe, peacefully in the Mayo Hospice. Funeral will arrive at St Mary's Church in Ballinrobe tomorrow morning at 11 o'clock for Requiem Mass at 11:30, with the funeral proceeding to the new cemetery in Ballinrobe. Teresa Parsons, Ní Ginty, Clun Clevra in Killasa and formerly of Tonroe in Carracastle, peacefully in her 96th year at the Sunnis Nursing Home in Knock. Reposing at the Horkin Funeral Home in Charlestown this evening until 6:30, followed by removal to St James's Church in Carracastle. Funeral Mass tomorrow morning at 10 o'clock, followed by burial in Carracastle Cemetery. Ambrose Martin Walsh, Stockton-on-Tees in England and formerly of Cullen House, Gertgarve in Kilchima, peacefully in the James Cook University Hospital in Middlesbrough. Reposing in O'Hora's Funeral Home on Main Street in Kilchimock this evening from 6 o'clock until 8, arriving to the Church of the Holy Family in Kilchimock at 8:15. Funeral Mass tomorrow at 12 noon, followed by burial in Kilcannure Cemetery. And Richard Ritchie Walsh, Liverpool in England and formerly of Mount Taff, County Sligo and Bunnyconlon, peacefully in the Clatterbridge Hospital in Liverpool. Requiem Mass in Our Lady of Martyrs Roman Catholic Church in Croxteth, Liverpool on Tuesday, June the 30th at 12 noon, followed by burial in Ollerton Cemetery, Liverpool at 1:30. And that concludes this evening's funeral notices. Midwest Radio extends sympathy to the family and friends of the deceased. May the souls of the departed rest in peace. All funeral arrangements are available to view on midwestradio.ie, where you can also leave a message of condolence.

0: And you're very welcome back to Evening Edition. There are road closures near Ballycarrick on the N59 this evening due to a road traffic collision earlier today. The N59 is closed at Our Lady of Mercy Church in Eskra near Ballycarrick today following a crash on the route. The road runs between Belmullet and Cross Malina. Diversions are in place and Gardaí are advising motorists to proceed with caution. There is no further information available at this time. The teenager who died during yesterday's Donegal International Rally has been named as 15-year-old Ty Callaghan Carter. The remainder of the rally has been cancelled following the tragedy in which two other people were injured. Ty's school, St. Eunan's College in Letterkenny, has paid tribute to the young man who had just completed his junior cert exams. The school will be open from 11 o'clock tomorrow morning with a short prayer service at midday in support of students, parents and staff. Motorsport Ireland and Donegal Motor Club say they are deeply saddened by the tragedy, and Sinn Féin Deputy Pearse Doherty says there's a cloud of grief over Donegal.
1: Our thoughts and prayers are with this young lad's family at this point in time, his friends and all those who were involved, those who responded to the accident, and our thoughts are also with those who were injured. It is just an unimaginable loss, and at this time we just need to give space and respect to the family and allow the authorities to carry out whatever investigations they need to carry out also.
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0: A Mayo TD had to explain her absence from this week's Dáil vote on a Sinn Féin bill seeking to abolish the three-day wait period for women seeking abortion services. A conscience vote was given to government members and it progressed to the next stage by 86 votes to 70 this week. It would now be scrutinised by an Oireachtas committee. Sinn Féin TD for Mayo, Rose Conway-Walsh, spoke during the week on the Tommy Maron show and explained her own absence from the vote.
3: No, I wasn't in the chamber, and the reason I wasn't in the chamber was that I had to go out and do Virgin Media on it, the Tonight Show. So there was no other reason other than that.
4: And was that more important? Was that more important than casting a vote?
3: Well, when we're asked to do media in the main, we try, as you'd know yourself, we try and accommodate what we're asked to do. So there would be other people from other parties with me doing media as well, you know, so it normally balances itself out in terms of being there. So
4: you were doing media work. Had you been in the chamber, how would you have voted?
3: Yeah, Tommy, I would have had to vote yes, and I suppose there are two main reasons for it. Well, first, if you're going to vote against your party, then you'd have to leave the party, so you lose the whip of the party and you leave the party. So it's a very
4: conscience vote, wasn't it?
3: It absolutely for the party, for Sinn Féin, it's a whipped vote.
4: Okay.
3: Some other parties allow free vote, but the Sinn Féin party doesn't.
0: The government is examining the ban on social media for under-16s. The move follows a recent announcement by the UK that it plans to block young teenagers from using major platforms, including Instagram, Facebook, TikTok, X and Snapchat. The British measures are expected to be brought into law later this year. Fine Gael TD for Mayo and chair of the Oireachtas Committee on Children, Ciara Keogh, has said that Ireland should monitor the UK policy closely, assess how it develops and evaluate its implementation and impact.
5: I think we've heard evidence in recent weeks from different stakeholders and the children themselves that do refer to them as addictive. But you're right, all of the platforms that we're in today absolutely dispute the findings that their platforms are addictive, and have talked about how they're actively taking steps to make it a safer digital environment. But look, we had 2.5 hours of very robust debate. I'm still trying to process all the information that I've heard, but I think my main takeaway is that they are making steps to make the online world safer for our children, but at the moment it's not risk-free and it isn't safe. So I think parents listening

0: while we work on, you know, stronger legislation and regulation and things like the digital wallet for age verification.
1: A number of Mayo towns will now be eligible for the new derelict property tax set to be introduced by government and administered by revenue. Tánaiste Minister for Finance Simon Harris is calling time on councils collecting the tax, saying it was both frustrating and angering that properties have sat idle without being taxed by local authorities. Figures from 2024 show that in Mayo, only €37,000 tax was collected on 245 buildings. Mr. Harris said that in respect of local authorities, we've given them extra staff, we've given them extra funding, and they haven't done enough on dereliction. Money collected from derelict properties will now be done so by revenue. The new tax is still in the design stage, however, there will be two stages. Stage 1 will see the levy apply to properties in areas with a population of 4,000 or more. Stage 2 will include a further 64 towns with a population of 2,000 or more. Mayo Fine Gael Senator Mark Duffy says he does agree with the scheme, albeit the devil being in the detail.
2: Yeah, I do agree with it broadly. I think that the devil will be in the detail in terms of the exact final memo that will be brought to Cabinet tomorrow. But as we know in Mayo, dereliction is a huge scourge on towns and villages across the county, and more needs to be done. I would have been a big advocate at the time for the Croí Cónaithe vacant and derelict property grant, and initially that was only eligible for towns and villages up to a population of over 600. But I lobbied and campaigned for that to be broadened out across the county into rural Mayo, and now 800 different homes are at different stages of the process. So we can see that if you get things right in terms of policy making and incentivize people, that actually action can happen on vacancy and dereliction. And that doesn't solve everything, but 800 residences across the county is a very good step.
3: The weather forecast.
4: With Connolly's Volkswagen Ballina, Sligo and Letterkenny, where ordering your 262 vehicle is easy at connollys.ie.
1: Well, as we move into the evening, it's still sunny and warm. Some high cloud may be developing as well. Highest temperatures this evening of 19 to 24 degrees. Warmest inland with a light easterly or sea breeze. Meanwhile, tonight is going to be dry and calm with clear spells. Just the chance of light rain or drizzle near the northern coasts. Mild and muggy with lowest temperatures of 12 to 15 degrees.
3: The weather forecast
4: with Connolly's SEAT Sligo, where ordering your 262 vehicle is easy at connollys.ie.
1: 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A reminder that the Sunday Sports Wrap-Up Show runs from 8 o'clock until 8:30 tonight here on Midwest Radio. Up next is Sunday Gold with Mr. Viv Brennan in the hot seat, bringing you all your favourite classic music hits. But from all of us here on the news team, have a great evening and take care.
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Well, a very good evening. You're welcome along to the programme. It's Viv Brennan with you in the hot seat till 8 o'clock this evening. Classic hits all the way. What a beautiful day. What a beautiful evening. And we're looking forward to a great week of weather too. Ooh, I love it. Thanks to Rowan and to all the gang for a fantastic afternoon of sports. Stephen, well done on the commentary yesterday as well. It was absolutely brilliant. And don't forget, sports wrap-up show coming your way just after 8 o'clock this evening. Just reminding you, after 7, we have our 7 number ones in a row for you. We'll be doing that for you after 7. We've also got our golden year, and this evening, the golden year is 1985. Really looking forward to that one, I tell you. Some great tunes. Let's kick it off from 1979 with this one from the Electric Light Orchestra.

0: Well, who remembers that one? Of course, it is the Steve Miller Band from 1977. What a great memory that is. Rockin' Me Baby. They also had Abracadabra from 1982. It's all about the music from yesteryear on this program. We do 60s, 70s, 80s for you every Sunday evening. If you'd like to make contact with us, it's 087 900 41 41. And that's thanks to everybody's favourite Irish pub in New York City, Connolly's Pub and Restaurant, just off Times Square. And don't forget, if you are interested in maybe putting a song in on our Golden Hour, which is on between 6 and 7 this evening, the year we're looking at, and it's our golden year this evening, is 1985. All right, broadband tech tip time now.
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0: Let's jump up a decade to the 1980s. This time round, here's Billy Joel.

That is Billy Joel, and that is Tell Her About It. And I want to dedicate that to a very special lady. Her name is Marion Gallagher. A very good evening. Fiona said to mention you. And also for Pat Gallagher, your husband, celebrating Father's Day today. Have a great Father's Day, Pat. Hope everything is going 100% for you.

Yeah, there's some great suggestions coming in for our Golden Hour this evening. Thank you so much for them. We'll get to as many of them as we can for you. As always, that was 10cc with a great memory from the Deceptive Ben's album. That, of course, is called Good Morning, Judge.

0: Well, just a reminder that our golden year is 1985. We'll be doing that for you very shortly.
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0: That is Prince from the early 1980s. That is 1999. You're tuned to Midwest Radio. This is Sunday Gold on this Sunday evening. Beautiful evening out there. Hopefully you have the wireless turned up as loud as you can. Just coming up to 20 to 6.
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Well, there we are. That is the Pink Floyd, of course, and Another Brick in the Wall from 1979, going into 1980. First number one of the 1980s, it was, in fairness. Now, got a request in for this one from Meat Loaf.

0: taken from his wonderful album, Cloud Nine, that of course is George Harrison. Before that, we had Nina with 99 Red Balloons.
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0: And if you're sitting comfortably, let's do 1985. Massive hit for the two Phils, Phil Collins, Phil Bailey. Here's Easy Lover.

Now, I'm going to dedicate that one especially for you, Eileen. I'll try and get your song in a bit later on too, if I can. Also, could you please say a very happy Father's Day to Billy MacDonald? How are you, Billy? He's been spoiled rotten today at Mrs. T's and a walk around Ashford Castle. He had the tea out as well, and it's no more than he deserves. He is the best. Isn't that lovely? Well done. Thank you very much indeed, Kerry, for sending that in. Also, would you wish my husband and dad, Graham, a happy Father's Day, please? He just got home from work. And could you please play a nice song from... We will play a nice song from our golden year, which is 1985. Big summer hit for Baltimora.

Yeah, I think he originated from Ireland, if the memory serves me correctly. I'm not sure now, 100% sure. But that's a guy called Baltimora. A few great one-hit wonders this year. Here's one from Maria Vidal.

0: I remember the 80s. That was a great song, wasn't it? 1985. I remember DJing playing the 12-inch version of that. I think I was actually playing in the beaten path around that time. Back down in Bryce. There we are. That is Maria Vidal.
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0: Where the time is coming up to 14 and a half minutes after six.
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0: USA for Africa was the biggest hit of the year. A great documentary. I mentioned it before. It's a great documentary out now. I think it's on Netflix. And it says it was the greatest night in pop history because it was recorded overnight after some music awards. There we are. So many artists on it. And it featured as the Bills' biggest selling single of 1985.
1: Viv Brennan.
2: Imlina, kai gach agriacht a will fuirin quaig a dinna nunis moeki, torishku fuin divricht fa idr fear agus mano. Is a shin on varna fa idr na hinchkini. Ni more dagriachti dota aroundu imian vehev marvaun. Marshin, mosa show me bowered, show me the spontish, show me tossic, show me storish, no am wifuin spare a tosh of a gubber. 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

Oh, is that a great old tune? That, is, of course, is the Road to Nowhere from the Talking Heads. Now, we got asked to mention about the Belcarra Gun Club. They are presenting their fourth annual Patsy Horkin Memorial Clay Shoot and Barbecue. It's in aid of Daisy Lodge in Cong. That's a children's hospital. It takes place on Sunday, the 28th of June. A special day for me as well that day. Belcarra Clay Range. It all takes place next Sunday. So there we are. Great mention for that. I was asked to mention that, so I'm delighted to do it for you. On the 28th of June, a special day for me as well.

Now, dedicating that one especially for Kevin this evening, Brian Adams from 1985. Our golden hour, this is Frankie from the Sister Sledge.

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7: And you are very welcome back. We'd like to say good evening. It's a lovely fine evening and a big hello to all the gang in Cody's Bar in Castlebar. And a big shout out to the top barman, Pat King. Hiya, Pat. From good friends Robbie and Graham, up Mayo, they say. I dedicate this one to you from our golden year, 1985. Here's Fergal.

That is Fergal, of course. By the way, 1985 was a fantastic year for the power ballads. I'm going to play a couple of them for you now. This is the first one. It was in the top 10 highest selling singles from this year, 1985. Do you remember this? Phyllis Nelson. And this is Move Closer.

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That is Phyllis. I'm going to dedicate that to all my good friends down at Supermax in Castlebar. You know who you are. Great to hear your good old form down there. Hopefully you're really busy and doing extremely well. Now, do you remember that? If you're around my age, you'll remember dancing to that in a slow set. Do you remember that? When we were at a disco, we used to have a slow set, and that was one of the big ones in the 80s. 1985, Phyllis Nelson. Here's another one. Jennifer Rush.

There she goes, Jennifer Rush and The Power of Love. I'd like to dedicate that especially for Chris this evening. That's nearly where we got to leave it. That was our golden hour from 1985. I hope you enjoyed it. After seven, we're going to be doing our seven number ones for you. We look forward to that. Some great memories from the 1960s.

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1: 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Stockist of Sixth Sense, Columbia, Farah, Superdry and Rivet and Denim. Faddens.ie.
5: It's 7 o'clock. Good evening, I'm Kino Dwar. US Vice President J.D. Vance says great progress has been made during talks with Iranian representatives in Switzerland. The first round of discussions has concluded after Donald Trump waded in. He's threatened to resume attacks on Iran if it doesn't, in his words, stop its highly paid proxies in Lebanon from causing trouble. Tributes are pouring in for the teenager who died after an incident at the Donegal International Rally yesterday. 15-year-old Ty Callaghan Carter had just completed his junior cert exams. His school, St. Eunan's College in Letterkenny, will open tomorrow from 11 a.m. with a book of condolence before a short prayer service at midday. Tina Gates reports.
6: St. Eunan's College says Tighe was a deeply valued and popular member of the school, and his loss will be felt deeply by classmates, friends, teachers and everyone who knew him. They're opening tomorrow to support one another over the difficult days and weeks ahead. 2 other people injured in the incident are understood to be in stable condition. Motorsport Ireland and Donegal Motor Club say they're deeply saddened by the tragedy and have cancelled the remainder of the event. Sinn Féin's Deputy Piers Doherty says there's a cloud of grief over Donegal today.
5: It's believed the investigation into last Friday's fatal train crash near Bedford in England could take several months to complete. The driver who died has been named as 60-year-old Sean Burton. His family say they're devastated by his loss. The line between Bedford and London St Pancras is expected to stay closed for most of next week. Aonthu is calling for clarity on the number of Gardaí being redeployed to provide security for Ireland's EU presidency. The party says it's obtained figures which show up to 100 are being moved from key areas in Dublin City to accommodate the presidency. Aonthu leader Pádraig Tobin says some of the Garda stations Gardaí will be moving from are already understaffed.
7: The key element here is, at a time of massive policing crisis in this country, what we're doing is we're reducing frontline Gardaí and reducing the level of investigative capacity that those Gardaí have to deal with crimes that are of enormous importance to citizens.
5: Keir Starmer is considering his future as pressure grows from his own UK ministers to set out a timetable for his departure. His weekend of reflection won't have been helped by a social media post from Donald Trump, who's claimed the British Prime Minister is going to resign. Downing Street has repeatedly insisted he's determined to fight on, but UK Labour MP Justin Matters doesn't think he can.
8: we're pretty clear where the public stand on the current Prime Minister and his policies. Sadly, I don't think anyone wanted for us to be in this position, but we've had a very clear message in the local elections only last month that they want to see a change at the top, and I think that's what we've got to deliver now.
5: A bullet and bomb-proof armoured guard vehicle is one of the latest defence measures brought in ahead of Ireland's EU presidency. Costing around €500,000, the tactical truck contains firing slits so Gardaí can shoot from inside the vehicle. Security and defence analyst Declan Parr says the key is keeping Ireland safe. We'll be sharing intelligence with its European allies.
9: Part of that will be things that you won't see to the naked eye. The assistance of the RAF being on call, the assistance of both the British and French navies in helping us to patrol the EEZ. So it's the coordination of all those things, and the coordination of the information and the application of resources in a timely fashion to any threats that arise.
5: The Special Olympics Ireland Summer Games marks its final day today. Athletes with intellectual disabilities competed across 12 different sports, including golf, table tennis, kayaking, equestrian and gymnastics. Liam Kyo, who won gold in the athletics, explains what the games mean to him alongside his coach, Martin Thompson.
10: So many people from different regions and everyone's having good fun. We got gold and a lot of hard races out there, good competitors.
11: Guys are all putting in so much work and they've worked so hard to get it, and it's just a real celebration today. And Leon did absolutely brilliant on the 200 metres. He absolutely burnt round.
5: That's your news at 4 minutes past seven.
12: And in sport, Cork are through to the All-Ireland Hurling semi-finals after a commanding 6-25-2-11 victory over Offaly and Thurles. Brian Hayes was the star of the show with a hat-trick, while Alan Walsh marked his first championship start with 2-1 as the Rebels overwhelmed the Leinster side despite late goals from Adam Screeny and substitute Oisin Kelly. Offaly were outclassed. Cork now advanced to a semi-final meeting at Galway in Croke Park in a fortnight time. Cork boss Ben O'Connor was pleased with how his side reacted to their Munster final defeat.
13: Yeah, with the breeze, and I spoke about a game 2 weeks ago, and we were probably a little bit sharper than Offaly. They hadn't played for 5 or 6 weeks, maybe. So I suppose we made here while the sun was shining, and we got a few early scores. I suppose we killed the game off early. I felt as it looks since the Munster final, they were just meant to get back on the field. There was going to be no complacency.
12: The semi-final dates and times have been confirmed at Cork facing Galway, as you've heard, on July 4th at 3:30. The next day, Clare will lock horns with Limerick at 4 o'clock. Conor Callaghan scored 1-5 and Paddy Small 1-2 as Dublin overcame their biggest challenge of the football championship season. They were sent to extra time by Donegal after the sides finished 1-18 apiece in normal time. Ger Brennan's side won out 2-26-2-22. Meanwhile, in Clonus, Monaghan knocked Westmeath out of the championship. They progress on a score of 1-28-2-19. In soccer, Spain looked to have their first win at the World Cup. After a disappointing opening game, they were way more clinical, heading for a 4-0 win over Saudi Arabia in Group H. Tonight's late game sees Cape Verde look to better their point against the Spanish last time out. They take on Uruguay at 11 o'clock. Kicking off at 8 is the meeting of Belgium and Iran in Group G. Charlene Mulsey has continued her impressive season by setting another new personal best in the best over 400 metres at the FPK Games in the Netherlands. That's your latest news and sports update. I'm Daniel Pitcher. It's 6 minutes past seven.
14: The weather forecast with Connolly's Audi, Ballina, Sligo and Galway, where ordering your 262 vehicle is easy at connollys.ie.
15: Now, it's going to be dry and calm with clear spells tonight. Just the chance of light rain or drizzle near your southwestern coast. Mild and muggy with lowest temperatures 12 to 15 degrees. I'm going to read out tomorrow as well. It's going to be mostly dry. With cloudy start, with a chance of some light rain and drizzle, possibly near the coast. Clear to sunny conditions everywhere in the afternoon. Highest temperatures for Monday of 21 to 25 degrees in just light easterly breezes. And remember, if you'd like a more detailed forecast, you can visit met.ie.
14: The weather forecast with Connolly's Volvo Cars Galway, where ordering your 262 vehicle is easy at connollys.ie.
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15: Well, if you are sitting comfortably, it's that time again. Let's do our seven number ones.

Come on.

Well, there we are. That's our seven number ones for you this evening. I hope you enjoyed them. A nice little delve into the 1960s and actually the 50s as well. We kicked it off from Elvis Presley with the Jordanaires with All Shook Up. Dream Lover, Bobby Darin was in there after that. Only the Lonely, Roy Orbison from 1960. The Next Time was a double-edged sided single for Cliff Richard and the Shadows. We played Bachelor Boy. You Really Got Me, the Kinks. 1964, I Can't Get No Satisfaction, Rolling Stones in there as well, 65. And The Yellow Submarine was a double A side as well. Eleanor Rigby was on the other side of that 7-inch vinyl. We played The Yellow Submarine for you. Hopefully you enjoyed them. And we'll do lots more for you next Sunday evening, just after 7.

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7: 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We'll be right back.

That is the wonderful Trini Lopez. Now, don't forget, if you'd like to make contact with us between now and 8 o'clock. It is Father's Day. We'd like to wish all the fathers out there, hopefully you're being spoiled rotten. 087-900-4141, brought to you by the famous pub, just off Fifth Avenue in New York City, the one and only Kevin's Bar, for lively conversation, sports coverage, and also great food. Now, I'm going to dedicate this one especially to Eileen. Thanks for your kind words, Eileen. Didn't realise that about Mick Jagger's satisfaction. Didn't realise that at all. Mind yourself, and here's your song. Leo Sayer, More Than I Can Say.

Isn't it always the simple songs that just are brilliant, aren't they? I love you more than I can say. That is Leo Sayer, especially for our Eileen. Sunday Gold till 8 o'clock this evening. We have the Sports Roundup show coming after that for you this evening. And here's another great love song. I didn't realise we were going to be playing so many love songs this evening. Here's John.

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That is Tony Orlando and Dawn from 1973. What a great song that is, the tire yellow ribbon around the old oak tree. Let's go up to the 80s and a one-hit wonder before we finish.

Well, there we are. That is Queen, and that is Don't Stop Me Now. Just about it for the show this evening. Thank you so much for your company for as long as you've been with me. I've been here since 5:15. I'm back next Saturday morning, day 27th of June, for the breakfast show and the gardening show. Let's leave you with this one. This is ABBA.

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8: Hello and you're very welcome along to another edition of the Sunday Sports Wrap-Up Show with Rowan Kelly. Reports, reaction and analysis from games over the weekend coming very shortly, but first, as always, we start with results from the days gone by. Starting off with Friday's action in the Anfi Mayo Senior League Division 1, it finished up Knockmore 13 points, Brayfeet 12, Westport 4-8, Belmullet 2-10, Ballina Stephenites 18 points, Castlebar Mitchells 1-13, Ballintubber 1-16, Claremorris 14 points, Cross Ballina Deal Rovers 1-13, Garrymore 15 points. In Division 2, Moy Davitts 4-14, Ballinrobe 1 goal and 20 points. Ahamore 3-15, Charlestown Sarsfields 11 points, and Mayo Gales 5-20, Hollymount Carrimore 1 goal and 12. Junior Hurling Championship Group 1, it finished 1-11 apiece between Ballyvari and Moytura Hurling. It also finished up Westport 3-12, Castlebar Mitchells Hurling 1 goal and 7 points. Junior Hurling Championship Group 2, Cashel Gales 5-20, Claremorris 3-12, Premier Junior C Championship Group 1, Kilchimock 4-9, Arda 2 goals and 11 points. Group 3, Westport 4-9, Killala 13 points, and in the Anfi Mayo Senior League Division 5, Tormacady 2-10, Ballycroy 15 points. Yesterday, Ball secured promotion to Division 1 of the Abbey Mayo Senior Football League with an away victory over Davitts. The result means they are guaranteed to finish in the top two of the division with a game to spare. The full results from yesterday's games in the club scene in Mayo. Abbey Mayo Senior League Division 2, Ball 118, Davitts 11 points. East Mayo Under 16 Championship at Charlestown Sarsfields 211, Swinford 12 points. St. Jarlett's 111, Kilchimock 8 points. Under 16 Championship B, Ahamore 5-5, Moy Davitts 3 goals and 24 points. North Mayo Under 16 Cup Division 1, Naif Pádraig 218, Ballina Stephenites 210, Ardlethmeath 5-9, Belmullet 2 goals and 13. Under 16 Cup Division 2, Knockmore losing out to Seomraga Iris on a scoreline of 5-10 to 1 goal and 6 points. South Mayo Under 16 Cup Division 3, Hollymount Carrimore 4-11, Gaelna Davity 2-8. West Mayo Under 16 Cup Division 1, Ball 3-12, Brafey 14 points. Division 2, Anlanady 4-8, Lewisburg 3-7. And brace of games in Division 3, Tormacady 4-18, Ackle 2 points, Castlebar Mitchells 1-14, Westport 1 point. Now on to today's results from Abbey Mayo Senior League Division 2. Park Helos Crimlin 3-16, Ballyhadreen 3-13. In Division 3, Kilmina 2-17, Kiltane 15 points. The Neil 1-19, Bunnyconlin 1-18. Ardnamurray Sarsfields 3-19, Kilcommon 1-13. And Ballyhaunas 3-18, Eastern Gales 1 goal and 10 points. In Division 4 today, Westport 6-18, Brafey 1-5. Kilmaine 6-13, Ahamore 3 goals and 7 points. Arda 4-12, Kilchimock 3 goals and 17, and Lahadon 2-14, Shrew Glencara 1 goal and 13 points. In Division 5, Castlebar Mitchells 3-19, Northern Gales 2-14, Ackle 2-13, Claremorris 1-13, Islandady 6-14, Ballycastle 1 goal and 11 points, and Kilmavie Shamrocks 2-18, Knockmore 1 goal and 21 points. Abbey Mayo Senior League Division 6, Cup Division 1, Crossbalina Deal Rovers 1-10, Westport 1-13, and Hollymount Carrimore 2-10, Moy Davitts 1 goal and 12 points. On to the Mayo Ladies Club scene now. Mayo LGFA Under 16 League Finals that took place yesterday. In Division 1 for the Cup, Westport defeated Charlestown by a point, while in the Shield it was Mikhail Rovers with victory over Swinford. In Division 2, Kilmore Moy fell to Park in the Cup, while in the Shield it was Ballinrobe who claimed victory over Claremorris. In Division 3, it was a win for Castlebar over Westport in the Cup, while in the Shield, Kilmavie Shamrocks fell to Ball. Division 4, both games there, Tormacady were the victors over Burrishule and Shrewl were the victors over Kilchimock. That was for the Cup and Shield respectively. And the final two games there, Division 5 Cup, Eastern Gales defeated Claremorris and Mikhail Rovers with the losers against Westport. That latter game there for the Shield. Meanwhile, in men's intercounty football, we have results from yesterday. Of course, Mayo are going to GAHQ, having booked a spot in the All-Ireland Senior Football Championship quarterfinals. That follows on from yesterday's victory against Meath up in Castlebar on a scoreline of Mayo 22 points, Meath 2 goals and 13 points. Ladies intercounty football, in a game which saw a high scoring second half, Mayo held on against Donegal yesterday in Glenfinn on a scoreline of 115 to 2 goals and 6 points. The Anahores ladies have now qualified for the 2026 All-Ireland Senior Football Championship quarterfinals, the draw having been made already. Mayo are away to Galway for that one. On now to the world of soccer, results from the Mayo Football League, starting off with yesterday's Under-17 League Finals. Under-17 Division 2 League Final, Westport United 6, Ballyglass 0. Premier Division League Final, Castlebar Celtic 3, Westport United 0. And the Division 3 League Final, Fahy Rovers 4, Castlebar Celtic 1. The Under-17 Division 1 League Playoff finished with victory today for Ballyhaunas. Victory for Ballyvari Blue Bombers. They bet Ballyhaunas on a scoreline of 4 goals to 2. Yesterday in the Castle Court Hotel Premier League Round 10, it finished up Castlebar Celtic 5, Strad and Foxford United 2. Killeen Sports Ground League 1 yesterday, Round 10 also, Banner Hibs 1 and Killala 0. And there were three games yesterday in the McDonald Construction League 2, Fahy Rovers 2, Ballyvari Blue Bombers 1, Westport United 2, Con Rangers 1 and Glenhest Rovers 4, Crossbalina 0. Looking to today's results then, FAI Junior Cup Round 5, Castlebar Celtic 4, Park Villa 1. In the Castle Court Hotel Premier Division, it finished up Ballina Town 3, Ballyhane 0. Stungborough FC 5, Westport United 1, Crossbalina 4, Swinford 2 and Irisaintie have 4, Ballyhaunas Town 0. And in women's soccer, it wasn't to be today for the Mayo Women's League in the Angela Hurst Cup. They lost out 3-2 after extra time to the Eastern Women's Football League. Now, with the scores all wrapped up, it's time to take a deeper look at some of the games from over the weekend. Starting off with yesterday's inter-county football and the men's game there in the All-Ireland Senior Football Championship Round 3. It was Mayo against Meath over in Hastings Insurance McHale Park in Castlebar. We had a full commentary of that game here on Midwest Radio with Stephen Grealis and Martin Carney, brought to us with thanks to Moran's Pharmacy on New Antrim Street in Castlebar. Here is Stephen with the full-time report and also speaking with the Mayo boss Andy Moran after full-time.
9: Mayo are into the All-Ireland Senior Football Championship quarterfinals after an incredible come-from-behind victory against a gallant Meath side in Hastings Insurance McHale Park. With 25 minutes remaining, Mayo trailed Meath by 10 points. The Royal County seemingly could do nothing wrong. But a spell where Mayo outshone their opponents and stopped them scoring for the final 15 minutes of the game ultimately saw them through to the last eight for the first time since 2023. It was Meath who got off to a good start with a fine score inside the opening minute from Jordan Morris. Mayo responded in kind with a point from Ryan O'Donoghue, but then Meath really took over. Some good scores from the likes of Brennan, their full forward James Conlon, and another from Morris, along with a fine effort from centre forward Matthew Costello, pushed them into a 5-1 lead. Mayo would respond with a fine score from Kobe McDonald before Meath found the back of the net for the very first time. A glancing run all the way through gave an opportunity for a goal for wing forward Kieran Caulfield, who finished low past Jack Livingston. Livingston had made an excellent early save to deny Meath a goal inside the opening 5 minutes of the game. As the half went on, Meath grew stronger and found themselves in a 7-point lead, thanks to a fine score from a point from their veteran Brian Minton. Another score from Morris pushed them further on before Kobe scored a 45 for Mayo to cut the gap a little bit further. But straight up the other end, Meath would get their second goal. A lovely spin from Sean Coffey saw him get away from two Mayo players, and a fantastic sidestep saw him go past Jack Livingston and finish the ball to the back of the net. It could have been worse, but Mayo dug in before the break. Two fine points in the space of a minute from Enda Hessian, followed by one from Jordan Flynn and another from Kobe McDonald, got Mayo back into things. Meath did get a fine score through Kieran Caulfield in that spell, and at the break, Meath led 2 goals and 8 points to Mayo's 7 points. Meath would also get the first two scores of the second half, a fine strike from Jack O'Connor and another good score from James Conlon. But from there, Mayo dug in. Jordan Flynn stepped up with a fine 2-point effort before Bob Toohey knocked one over off his left foot. Jack Flynn would get a good score for Meath, but from here, Mayo really found shape. Ryan O'Donoghue knocked over a free before substitute Tommy Conroy got his first point of the game. A big save came in moments later as Mayo really tried to attack from Meath goalkeeper Sean Brennan, but Mayo would respond once again, substitute Keane McHale and Tommy Conroy once more getting points. Then came a huge turning point in the game. Meath substitute Ronan Jones was judged to have struck Mayo captain Jack Coyne off the ball and received a straight red card. From here, Meath did not score and Mayo kept going. Jordan Flynn and Ryan O'Donoghue knocked over points immediately before Tommy Conroy levelled things up inside the last 10 minutes for the first time since the 4th minute of the game. Meath went down the other end chasing a goal, but Jack Livingston was equal to James Conlon's shot, and at the other end Jack Carney knocked over a massive 2-pointer for Mayo to push them further out into the lead before Kobe McDonald chipped over a late score to see Mayo into the All-Ireland quarter-finals. A fantastic result for Mayo, a first trip back to Croke Park in 3 years in terms of championship football, and now an opportunity to take on one of Cork, Louth or Galway for a chance to play in the last four next weekend. Full time from Hastings Insurance McHale Park, Mayo victors over Meath on a scoreline of 22 points to 2 goals and 13.
10: Sum that one up, what a second half performance, what a result. Look at the scenes outside.
11: Yeah, I think it's, you know, on reflection, we talked a bit about it as a group. We felt that our crowd was back in Monaghan, even though it wasn't the biggest, but we felt that kind of energy was back, and we definitely felt it at Oma, and we definitely felt it post-Oma. And then when we needed them there tonight, it was absolutely brilliant. I think the character's true, gave the boys energy. I'd seen for Colton McDonald for the first time ever, John waving out to the crowd. It was brilliant to see, and we're just delighted. Obviously, we're delighted as a playing group, as a management team. We're delighted for the fans, and at the end of the day, that's what it's all about, isn't it?
10: There's moments in the first half, Meath looked absolutely devastating.
11: They were.
10: The place was almost eerie quiet at times. You were struggling to get a grip. Did you still believe in those moments?
11: With the new rules, lads, you just have to stay in the game. But I just thought it was outstanding leadership shown with 10 minutes to go in that second half, or that first half. I just thought when Enda took the ball and he scores that first point, I said, we just took off. And Joe Collum had said to me on the sideline, if we can stay within 7 or 8 points here, we'll be in the game. And that's what happened. And coming down the stretch, I think the boys just managed the game brilliantly.
10: What was half-time like? Obviously, you touched on Enda's couple of scores and then Kobe and then the big block on the buzzer, lack of a buzzer cutter, if you want to call it. That changed, your perspective a little bit. It was still an uphill task.
11: It was still an uphill task, but it changed half-time completely. That 10 minutes before half-time changed exactly what, like, if you were going to make a sub, if you, what you were going to do, it just changed it completely. And it gave us great energy as a management team. It gave the team great belief, because now all of a sudden we have a blueprint of what to do. Jeremy kicked in two great balls just before half-time. We got two scores off them, and all of a sudden we said, lads, come on. So, and then they knew it themselves. They called it half-time to push up and they kick out. They did it brilliantly.
8: Well, staying with inter-county football, we're going on to the ladies' game now. Yesterday, the round-robin game in the T.G. Cahir All-Ireland Senior Ladies Football Championship. Mayo secured second place in their group, having defeated Donegal in Glenfinn yesterday. We had a full commentary of that game with John Lynch and Maria Cannon, brought to us with thanks to Corrib Oil. Here's John now to tell us how it all went down, and he also had a chat with Diane O'Hara after full time.
12: Diane O'Hara's Mayo Ladies Senior Football team have advanced to the T.G. Cahir All-Ireland quarter-finals after a 1-15-2-6 victory over Donegal this afternoon in Glenfinn. It was Mayo who played with the aid of the breeze in the opening half and led by 8 points to a goal and a point at the interval. Aoife Staunton led the way for Mayo, but the concession of a goal to Donegal, scored by A.B. McGranahan, very much kept the home team in touch, and the result was in the balance. In the second half, Donegal scored their second goal when Suzanne White found the net, and this reduced the deficit.

0: the likes of Aoife Geraghty, Marie Riley, Lisa Caffrey and Sinead Caffrey in top form. They made sure that they kept composure and added a late goal themselves from a short kick out that went wrong for Donegal to ensure their place in the knockout stages of the competition. Diana Hora's team march on. They will be waiting with interest the result of the draw for the quarterfinals later.
1: Diana Hora, Mayo, through to the quarterfinals of the TG Cahir All-Ireland Ladies Senior Football Championship. Congratulations. Happy to come up here and happy to get that win.
2: Yeah, couldn't be happier, to be quite honest. I'm thrilled, thrilled for the group, thrilled for the management team. You know, it's a big ask, but, you know, from our side, I think it was really nice to get an opportunity to play Donegal again after what had happened the day we played them in the league. We didn't really show the best side of ourselves that day, and we know we could do a lot better. So I'm delighted for the group. You know, we've made progress with the group. You know, we're moving forward to a quarterfinal. This time last year, I think, was relegation. So this was really important to everyone to show that what we're doing, you know, we're making steps in the right direction. And, you know, I'm just delighted for the group in general. I thought that the heart, that the show, the resilience, just the fact that they controlled it when they needed to. And yeah, there was times when Donegal had the purple patch and they were making hay. But I just liked the way that we just kept composure there in the end.
3: Going back to Friday night now, and time for club football in the Mayo Senior Football League Division 1. Ballina Stephenites had victory over Castlebar Mitchells in that game there, also securing their place in a Division 1 final. To tell us how it all went down, here's Roland O'Donnell.
4: On a mild evening in Ballina, it was the Stephenites who booked their place in this year's Division 1 league final after overcoming Castlebar Mitchell in a close contest. It was Castlebar who opened the scoring through the energetic James Durkin, but Ballina replied with a single from Frank Irwin and an excellent two-pointer from Evan Regan. In midfield, county players Frank Irwin and Dylan Thornton were excellent, as the duo both kicked 3 points each on the night. Anthony O'Boyle kicked a fine two-pointer for the visitors early on, while Keane Walsh and Ben Joyce both impressed in the Castlebar attack. Towards the end of the first half, Evan Regan had a goal chance denied, as Rory Byrne saved well. After singles from Niall Feeney and Connor Jordan, the North Mayo men went in at the break, leading by 1, 7 points to 6. As the second half got underway, Dylan Thornton boosted over a fine two-pointer within the opening 90 seconds. Moments later, the only goal of the game arrived when a blitzing Castlebar attack was finished to the net by James Durkin, who blasted the ball past David Clark. A two-pointer from Kieran Tracy had the home side back in the lead, while Regan followed up with a perfectly struck free from outside the arc. Castlebar, with credit, never went away, as Burns' freeze kept them in touch. However, down the other end, the orange flag was waved again for the seventh time as Regan fired over off the left boot. In injury time, the prominent Dylan Thornton fisted over to seal the deal, which meant Ballina are now into the league final and will face either Westport or Crossmolina in the decider. Full time from James Stevens Park, Ballina Stephenites 18 points, Castlebar Mitchells 1 goal and 13. For Midwest Radio, I'm Ronan O'Donnell.
3: Thanks, Ronan. We'll stay now with club football in Mayo. Braphy and Knockmore also did battle on Friday night. Stuart Tynan was watching on for us here.
5: Abbey Mayo Senior Football League Division 1. Braphy 12 points, Knockmore 13 points. Knockmore have secured their place in Division 1 for next season after holding off a late rally from Braphy on Friday evening. The home side did have a chance to earn at least a share of the spoils shortly after Conor O'Shea's 2-point free made it a one-score game of 57 minutes. The restart saw Brian McMahon's kick-out intercepted by Pierce Dean 30 metres from goal, and he picked out David Neary, only for his resulting shot on goal to cannon back off the post. Joe Mellon did bring it back to 2, and in the final action of the game, Ben Murphy had a free from just beyond the 13-metre line. The substitute had to go for goal, but his Rasper went over the bar, and time ran out on the comeback. The defeat means Brayton must avoid defeat in Talla in a fortnight against Ben Mullet, who were a point behind Sean Dean's men, or the West Mayo side face relegation. Although Knockmore's final score of the game came in the 40th minute, courtesy of a Conall Dempsey 2-point free, they did much of the damage in the first half. They kept Brayton to 4 points in that half, with Kieran King, David McHale and Adam Nocton suffocating the Brayton forwards. Conor O'Shea did get Brayton off the mark inside 2 minutes, but that was their only score of the first quarter. Knockmore, with the aid of a slight breeze, got the next 5 points, with all but one coming from Conall Dempsey. Conor Flynn levelled matters in the 3rd minute while Dempsey struck 2 placed balls from inside the arc before punishing a breach from Braphy with his first from outside the 40-metre range. Quick 5 points from O'Shea and Pierce Dean, a free, brought the gap back to 2, but the early introduction of Caelan Hopkins, replacing the injured Keith Rutledge, reaped a quick impact with his first of the half seconds after coming on.

0: At the other end, Fergal Keane came to the rescue to deny Paul McDermott a certain goal after good work by Robbie Fadden and David Neary. Rafferty brought it back to two again thanks to a second Pearstein point before Hopkins picked off quickfire back-to-back points. Knockmore led 10 points to 4 at half-time thanks to a second Conal Dempsey 2-point free, but they were not scored for the entirety of the third quarter. However, Brafey, who now had that advantage of the breeze behind them, would score only 2 points in this period through Pearstein, a free, and Conor O'Shea. Another goal chance fell Brafey's way in 44 minutes as David Neary and Darren Moran combined before putting in Dean, but he blasted wide. Dempsey opened Knockmore's second half account in 46 minutes from a short-range free, and he would complete his hat-trick of 2-point frees from outside the arc 2 minutes later to put them 7 clear of a team who had only scored 6 points up to this stage. Brafey were not going away, though. Robbie Fadden hit the game's only 2-pointer from play moments later, and Conor O'Shea's 2-point free following a breach by Knockmore put this game in the melting pot. David Neary would soon strike the upright, while at the other end, Keelan Hopkins was denied by Brafey goalkeeper Killian Curley. Joe Mellett left only two between them before Ben Murphy's free went the wrong side of the crossbar, as Knockmore secured league safety and would round off their league campaign with a short trip to local rival Ballinasloe Stephenites. The trip north to Belmullet for Brafey is significantly longer and has a lot more at stake. Full-time score once again, Brafey 12 points, Knockmore 13 points. Reporting from Brafey for Midwest Radio Sport, I'm Stuart Tynan.
1: Moving away from Gaelic games now and on to soccer, a big victory for Castlebar Celtic against Park Villa today in the FAI Junior Cup in round 5. Here's John Corliss with reaction after that one.
2: So, Stevie Gavin, a comfortable win, really.
3: I was, listen, I thought we were very good against opposition. That get to this stage of the competition, the Bet Geraldine's a Limerick team, but I thought we were very good from 2-0 up at half-time, well-deserved. And I think what was really important was the way we started the second half to go 4-up. We're disappointed we conceded, but I'm happy.
2: You went for them right from the start, and they didn't really get the ball into your half at all much in the first half.
3: Yeah, we did. Well, that's the message from Deck and Jono was to go for them, and we did. And played a great tempo and confidence and connected passes and showed how good players they were.
2: And all these players that you keep finding, young players that have come through, what a performance they've given.
3: Yeah, they have, absolutely. Like, there's any number of them there. But I would say the senior players are still leading the way. You know, they are very good. So, yeah, listen, the young players have come into the team. It's not like all of a sudden they're in the team, that all of a sudden they've turned up training. So Daniel, Murphy, they've been with us for 12 months in terms of training and working in the background. So Daniel has been 3 years with us, and he's had a tough road in terms of he's had good players in front of him, but you see today and this season he's coming of age as a footballer.
2: And Dylan Fell has come on really well too and got a fine goal.
3: Yeah, Dylan's he's always a good player. Yeah, so Dylan's focus now is really good and we're very pleased with him, yeah.
2: John O'Heffernan, you're the director of football, I think, is it? Is that your title here at Castlebar Celtic?
4: Yeah, director of football. Just going back to the game now, fantastic from the lads. I think, as you mentioned, like I said, Dylan Fell, like the opportunities that he's got over the last 3 or 4 years has stood to him today, you know. So you can see his work rate up top is fantastic. And then you have Daniel, he's bided his time very well as well, and he's really stepped up to the mark now. The last 6 months, he's been fantastic for us. So it's good to see.
2: Yeah, he seems to be a very strong player as well. Very hard to knock off the ball. I was looking at the way that, you know, that he was riding the tackles, and indeed when he took his goal, he had to shoulder a few defenders out of the way to get it. So he's a lot of strength, a lot of body strength.
4: Yeah, listen, that goes back to the S&C that we're doing within the club. You know, we've put in a lot of hard yards over the winter months, and you can see it standing to us. You know, even the likes of Coco, you can see him, he's not getting pushed off the ball in midfield, you know, and Oran Murphy, young lad coming in, he's doing fantastic, like. So it's good to see the lads coming through and really pushing on. But as Stevie said, you know, the experience from, you know, Isuf and even the likes of Brian Walsh, and it's fantastic to see you running through the club.
2: Yeah. And back to you again, Stevie. Did you see Oran Murphy's goal? Because it was almost blinking, it was gone.
3: Yeah, listen, he's a very dynamic player, so he has that in his locker in terms of...
2: But he just popped that up from nothing. There was zero chance there of a goal.
3: There was very little backlift, and when Oran's in that range, I would say there was three, probably he'd be disappointed when he had three strikes that went over. He's enough ability to be hitting the target all the time, but Oran's excellent. Yeah, and just going back to Daniel, I suppose, in terms of strength, I would say pound for pound, I'd say he's probably the strongest player in the club in terms of his body strength. He's just phenomenal. But that's down to the player as well, and it's his work ethic and that. So, yeah.
2: So what's your aspirations now in the Junior Cup?
3: Our aspirations are to get to the quarterfinal. Yeah, honestly, it is. It's one more game, and then we see, can we get to the semi-final? Of course, we'd like to win it, but... like if
2: one
3: you have
2: game
3: a,
2: at
3: yeah,
2: a time.
3: Yeah, listen, if you have a bad 5 minutes in... if you have a bad couple of minutes in an FAI Junior Cup game against good teams, they'll punish you. So yeah, we're very aware of that.
2: There's no bad teams left in it at this stage.
3: No bad teams. No, that's it. They're all good teams. So I wouldn't... we have another home tie. We're really looking forward to it. And listen, we're in a good place at the minute. But listen, there's an old saying in football, I think a long time ago, you're only as good as your last game. I think we're as good as our next game. So that's kind of what we're looking to now.
2: Stevie Gavin, yeah. And John O'Heffernan, thanks very much indeed.
5: Thank you.
3: Thanks, John.
2: I'm joined now by Daniel Ajanapa. Had a cracking game today for Castlebar Celtic in the 4-1 win over Park Villa. Tell us your thoughts on the game.
5: First of all, glory be to God for the game. Like we said, we respect the opponent as well, but at the end of the game, we won the game. So glory be to God. Thank you.
2: And your own goal?
5: Yeah. Well, our coach, like he told us, like whenever the defender is with the ball, we should run into him. So I followed his decision, so it was well favored in my hands. So I had to score the goal when I saw the chances. Yeah.
2: Okay, yeah. Well, you were on fire right from the start, and indeed, Park Villa never really got a chance to get into the game at all because of the Celtic high press. Was that something that you had planned to do?
5: Yeah, that was something we planned to
2: go
5: do.
2: Go for them from the start?
5: Yeah. That was something our coach told us to do.
2: Yeah, well, this was probably your best game ever, I think, in a Celtic shirt, Danny. But I'm joined now here as well by Mark Cunningham. Mark, a good game from you as well, a cracking game. Tell us your thoughts on the game.
6: It's unreal to get the result, but it's so easy when you have the likes of Daniel, Jao, Fel working so hard up the pitch. It takes all the pressure off us, really. But look, delighted to get the win. They're a great team, great side. So, and we didn't let them play at all. So,
2: when you're talking about having all this help up the pitch, you were the man that was up the pitch most of the time.
6: You were
2: up the pitch in the first second of the game.
6: Yeah, no, the last few games I haven't been really getting up top, but look, it creates an extra man, balls in the box, like you need to do it. And their right winger wasn't following me, or left winger, but it was easy enough, so I'm happy out.
2: You had a comfortable win, really, though. I mean, you were in front at half time, but
6: yeah.
2: it was really a stroll for you. I know you took your foot off the throttle a little bit, and then they got a goal back, but they were never going to get back into the game.
6: Look, I knew straight away from the warm up that we were going to win the game. It's just everyone's heads were on, but it's so, like, all of us will be mad now, like, with that goal we conceded, like, because did they have any other chances? I don't know.
2: Well, like, Asif headed one off the line.
6: Oh, off the line.
2: When the keeper came out, yeah.
6: But, like, anything else, like, I don't know, like, it's so annoying to concede goals. Like, and probably part of my fault as well, didn't get into tackling, but I think we all take blame for that, and it'll stick with us, like, to try not happen again. But, look, delighted to get 4 win against a different team, like, that we knew nothing about, so happy out.
2: Mark Cunningham, thanks very much. And Daniel Ajanapa, thank you as well.
1: And our thanks to John for that coverage there today. Finally, for this evening in women's soccer, it wasn't to be for the Mayo Women's League against the Eastern Women's Football League in the Angela Hurst Interleague Cup semi-finals. Mayo lost out 3-2 there after extra time. With a full-time report from that one, here is Stuart Tynan.
0: FAI Angela Hurst Interleague Cup semi-final, Mayo Women's League 2, Eastern Women's Football League 3. Mayo Women's League suffered extra time heartbreak as the concession of a late penalty proved to their beyond doing in CMS Park against the Easter Women's Football League. The visitors were on top in the opening half hour, but the back four of Anya Monaghan, Alison Long Langdon, Michelle Ruan and Beth Roach dealt with the threat well. Mayo got better as the half went on, with captain Stacey Freen forcing Sinead Fitzgerald into a fine save. Melissa Devaney had a shot cleared off the line by Kerry Duffy moments later, while Alva Munley was unfortunate to see her deft chip go just over. It remained goalless at the break, but Mayo went in front a minute into the second half. Katie Heaney's free kick was not dealt with by Fitzgerald, who ended up palming the ball directly into the back of Munley, and the Kalala forward, who knew little about it, had put her county in front. 10 minutes later, EWFL equalised as Adriana Burgos capitalised on a mix-up between Ruan and Cusack to tap into the empty net. The selflessness of Alison Long proved to be her undoing on the hour mark when instead of going for goal after a brilliant run, she elected to square to Sarah Jane Kilcawley, who was in an offside position. Mayo's best move of the match, involving Roisin Horgan, Melissa Devaney, Beth Roach and Katie Heaney, saw the latter's shot deflected away, while at the other end, Laura Chambers forced Cusack into a great save with a shot from distance with a minute of normal time to go. Extra time was required and Meyer Severneska put EWFL in front after Mayo failed to clear their lines from a corner whipped in. Mayo were back level thanks to a fine goal in the second period of extra time by Róisín Horkan, who rounded the goalkeeper before finding the net. But Horkan would then concede a penalty at the other end late soon after, and Holly Rutherford converted to end in Mayo's run in the Angela Hearst Cup this year. Full-time score once again, Mayo Women's League 2, Eastern Women's Football League 3. Reporting from CMS Park in Knock for Midwest Radio Sport, I'm Stuart Tynan.

And that's our lot from tonight's edition of the Sunday Sports Wrap-Up Show. Thank you very much for staying tuned with us throughout the day here on Midwest Radio Sport. Our thanks go out as well to reporters all around the grounds over the past number of days. A reminder that your next local sports update here on Midwest Radio is just after 8:45 tomorrow morning on Morning Edition. But for myself, Stephen, and all of us here on the Midwest Radio Sports team, thank you very much for tuning in. Have a great night and take care.

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2: What would you like to hear?

Well, Joe Byrne here again for the next while in the seat occupied for so many years and decades by the late great Seamus O'Duffy, Fla-Hoyle and Show. And as Seamus always did, we began with glorious reels there. 16 fiddle pairs over in America there for the Boston College Irish Fiddle Festival, and one Bowron pair, Meryl Mercier, keeping company with them. Oh, glorious stuff from them there. Marvis Reels, Lord McDonald's, and the Fair of Ballinsloe. And here are two, a duet this time, Martin Hayes from Clare and Eileen Ivers, the great Mayo New York fiddle pair, The Humours of Lissadil. Now, we'll show go hauling Irfad on a beautiful sunny evening here from Midwest Radio Studio. Cush, Owen and Chlory, Miller, Honish, Igondo, Squilmache.

Kjolint Chadistics Bulbus Blown Shell, the humours of Lissadel, played by a Clare Mayo combination. Liz Argamishkill, the wonderful fiddle playing there of Eileen Ivers and Martin Hayes and Shin, the humours of Lissadel. And this is from the Boston Irish College Fiddle Festival. Oh, look, which go him to Kravad. This time the 16 fiddle players join forces again. They have an extra man on from the bench, apparently, and the referee didn't see him. And again, the one man on the bar on all the time is Mel Mercier, beginning with the Wandering Minstrel. Oh, Squealmachie!

Yowl Ishlisham Mola Bus Blashin Agasin Rati Litar Shul. Wonderful celebrations there at the Boston College Irish Fiddle Festival. 16 fiddle players there, and the one Bowron player, Mel Mercier, keeping smocked in them all. And those marvellous jigs we heard there, the Wandering Minstrel Selection on the Tenemouth Auto. Well, we'll turn back to County Mayo again. Eileen Ivers, one of the greatest fiddle players, of course, in North America for many, many years. Her father from Kilchimachan and her mother from Belmullet. Here she is with the Mayo Reel and the Piper on Horseback. Not on horseback, but on horseback. Eileen Ivers at this great Boston College Irish Fiddle Festival. Shukhanishi.

Yowl Hop Mayo there, Eileen Ivers, the stunning fiddle player there, and the Piper on Horseback, and then we'll be going Derry and Shin, and of course Mel Mercerick, Bulu, Dowl and Shin and Bowron. Well, back to the 16 fiddlers and the one lone Bowron pair keeping smocked on them at the Boston Irish College Festival of Fiddle. Seachanishian with the Plains of Boyle and Dunphy's Hornpipe. Cole Iamtachan Chow.

Ja, hún skrýla machan bublín agus skrýla machan pocket agus chela hortan sin kjól íamtach mach sa machan sin from the Boston College Irish Fiddle Festival. 16 fiddle players there, and of course included was the great Johnny McGreevy, the great Mayo fiddle player as well, in the midst of them, one of the most influential players in Chicago and indeed in many parts of America. And the Dunfees Hornpipe, a whole image in Chinigi Dedo. Oh, what a marvellous tune it is indeed. Dunfees Hornpipe gone bout that beacon, the plains of Boyle. And we'll finish up with this mad, wild, beautiful, sweet, succinct, poetic fiddle playing from the Boston. Imagine being in that audience and you were never going to hearing the waves of music coming over your head. What a feeling that would be. It would be like being at a Bruce Springsteen concert, a listener says. Thank you so much, listener. Going to be in a meeting, my God. Of course, Bruce Springsteen's half Irish as well. Well, here they are this time with My Love Is in America. Glorious stuff. And this is for all the fiddle players from Mayo who are taking part on the Friday night session of the Music of Mayo. That festival was on all weekend in Castle Bar. And the fiddle players that they had on the Friday night, the 12 Mayo fiddle players that were on were Jim McGilty, Julie Langan, Maria McHugh, John Kilkenny, Cuivi Kilkenny, Oisín O'Mongoyne, Aidan Lavelle, John McEvely, David Lucy, Paul Waldron, Roisin McNulty and Bernie Geraghty. And by all accounts, it was an absolutely stunning account of the Mayo fiddle playing tradition. Well, here they are again among the 16 here at the Boston Wonderful Recording. August Cole, Blanche, Wafoolish, My Love Is in America.

0: The first single, Hymn the Gafad, wonderful stuff there, Cole Blow, 16 fiddle players, and that for everyone involved, not just alone the wonderful fiddle playing session on Friday night, but all the events that went on all weekend for the Music of Mayo, a festival in Castlebar, organised of course in Bridge Street, upstairs space and in the bar space by Emer Mayock, that marvellous lady of Mayo music, and finishing up today with the tribute to John Twin McNamara, the custodian and patriarch of the Cole and the Gaelgan, Willahort Mackel and Elizabeth Healy, Beyond the Veil, and the Next Generation led by Peter Fox, and then a rake of young Mayo musicians at that all evening: Martin Woods, Gillian Gallagher, John Green, Catherine Philbin, Dermot Swift, Hannah Lines, Fiochra Kilkenny, Anya Wright, and Julian Grufferty Hopkins. Oh, squealmachy. Well done to Emer Mayconshin, go haul in her father's fair play.
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0: Time for us now to turn to County Leitrim, and a listener 3 weeks ago asked me to play some music from the McNamara's in Leitrim, explaining to me that he was connected through marriage to Mickey McNamara from Mahavas. Well, we'll start off with the McNamara family. Isn't this stunning as well? The Holly Bush, Leitrim's Craig's Pipes, the Cornhill, and the Old Dugine, the Old Clay Pipe. Oh, it's a good one. Leitrim's hidden treasure, the McNamara family, as Mahavas in County Leitrim, and Seamus O'Duffy, who presented this programme for decades, taught Mickey McNamara and his sister when Seamus was teaching in Achavas Primary School.

Impach there, as Clán McNamara from County Leitrim, from Machaverse in the County Leitrim. And of course, I dedicate that in a huge way to the late, great Seamus O'Duffy. Seamus, of course, taught Mickey McNamara when Seamus was teaching in Machaverse. He spent 4 years or 5 years teaching in Machaverse first after qualifying in the early 1950s. And the brilliant reels we heard there, the Holly Bush, Leitrim Craig's Pipes, the Cornhill, and the Owl Doogie. What a gorgeous hornpipe it is. Seachanish Curran Feepy, speaking of hornpipes, the McNamara's again. Old Man Quinn, I'm telling my authority, Gionsha, the Old Man Quinn. And of course, the Shaskeen, named after that lovely part of East Mayo there, down beside Clonsha, and down beside Dukecastle and Carrickcastle. The Shaskeen, Seachanish, yeah.

0: Isn't that absolutely beautiful? The Shaskeen hornpipe at the end there. We're all familiar with the Shaskeen reel, but isn't it gorgeous? And stunning playing there from the McNamara family of Achavas, led by their father Mickey. The Old Man Quinn and Tanya Patodigir, the Cotton Feep and Chin. This is a stunning CD. It's out a number of years, 17 glorious tracks in it. And I dedicate that again to the memory of Seamus O'Duffy, who taught Mickey in school. Not so much taught him the actual whistle playing, but taught him in school as a primary teacher, or just in a two-teacher school at that time in Achavas. And Mildred is here in the studio, Kathleen. Yes, indeed, she's here live and in colour, and we'll be bringing us all the news from our travels as well. I was quite a hard machine. And of course, it's time for us just to take a break. It's only a short one. We just take the weather at this point. And that McNamara music is for our friend over there in England, who's connected to Mickey McNamara and through marriage. And I've promised you for weeks, listener, that I'd play the McNamaras for you. And there's loads of them to come at a glore. Now, the listener, delighted with all that fiddle music, said that the hair is still standing on his head from all that glorious 16 fiddle pairs from Boston. Good meal, meal, my listener.
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3: 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Stockist of Sixth Sense, Columbia, Farah, Superdry and Rivet and Denim, faddins.ie.
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0: Agsnish on M. Shirgi Raw Nomati Agus Karacha Second Inish and Nyahlug Sunnihe, Ihe Jedonian Show. And tonight, dry and calm with clear spells, just a chance of light rain or drizzle near northwestern coasts, mild and muggy, with lowest temperatures of 12 to 15 degrees. Agus Moedach, Jaluin, Ichachthanish, Alfiche Dolo Divi on Vehiv. Mostly dry but a cloudy start and the chance of light rain or drizzle. Clearing to sunny conditions everywhere in the afternoon. Highest temperatures tomorrow 21 to a whopping 25 degrees in just light easterly breezes.
2: The weather forecast.
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0: Bonjour, that is the flag here. You're very welcome back. It's 8 minutes after nine, and listening, there's the wonderful McNamara family there with from Leitrim again with Glorious Reels. And Mildred is here live and in studio indeed. And if you wish to text us or WhatsApp us, by the way, the number is 087 900 4141. That's 087 900 4141. And that's thanks to Sean's Bar and Kitchen next to the Rockefeller Center in New York, where Irish hospitality, it says, is on the menu in the Big Apple, the finest. So there we go. Got to meet me tomorrow for that. And we have a lovely message here. To mention Midsummer's Rambles are on in the Ball Community Centre. It's a really, really wonderful evening featuring the Murphy sisters and Jordan, and via Jordan on the whistle, brilliant musician, the folk cafe musicians, Eilish and Mick, super musicians and singers. Mary McNicholas, singer. Carmichael Gallon, a great character and singer as well. And the Straw Boys are there as well. And special guest is John Cosgrove, a world champion dancer, isn't that something? And it's a tribute to John Blehine. And John Blehine, it says here, served in the Defence Forces until his untimely death. He was a huge supporter of the Cayley dancing scene. And Friday is a tribute to his contribution and to his enormous efforts. And I'm going to meet him, Michael, for that. Thank you very, very much. Brendan Conwell, going to meet him, Michael. Brendan. Mildred, you're very welcome to the studio, and you're dressed in the band attire. You're obviously with the Brass and Reed, Castle Reed band today.
1: Yeah, thanks, Joe. Yes, we were indeed. We were out. We were welcoming the American archaeologist again. That time of the year again, isn't it? So we had a lovely, lovely, lovely day in Ballintubber, and the weather magnificent, wasn't it? And it was just great to be there. So that's my first item. Well, it's that time of the year again. The Yanks come home. We were in Ballintubber, that's Ballintubber, County Roscommon, with the Castle Reed Brass and Reed Band to welcome the visitors back home. We always say them to come home because they think of it as home. And they're the students that come every year to the castle. They do the dig in the... This is their 10th year, believe it or believe it not. So they're great. They come from the different universities, and they're just a great bunch. There's, I think, about 80-something home this year. So they stay in different houses round about, and then they stay in the hotels round about, and they love it. Sure, they don't care. If this weather, they'd sleep out. They wouldn't care about it. But it's lovely, lovely. So today we had a great day, and of course we marched them down once they had done their talking and their introductions at the castle. Then we marched them down to the village, into the village, to Gervis, and there was food. I'll tell you something, Gervis are some people. The usual, the burger and the chips and the sausages and all sorts of things. So it was a lovely, lovely day. So that's why the uniform is on. Didn't get time to, by the time we finished there, just had to come straight direct here. So, you know, when the archaeologist students are here, they learn all the different things, like a day in the bog, how the country butter is made, how the hay making is made. And there's a gentleman then shows them how to do the St. Bridget's Day Cross. And that's lovely. They love that. And of course, every Wednesday night, I'm with them for the set dancing. And then at the end of the 5 weeks or 6 weeks that they're there, they show what they have found in their dig or whatever the case may be. And they show off what they liked and what they didn't like and what they thought was lovely. And he shows how they got on in the bog, and they love it. And then we have a barbecue and music and dancing on the night. So that would be happening on the 22nd of July. So that's a lovely night, and everybody's welcome, and the food is great. So Betty and Pat Garvey, thanks for the scones. I had the cup of tea and the scones before I left. Thank you very much. Now, yesterday, I was in Claremorris yesterday. I had to go up to Claremorris for a message yesterday. So I decided to take a shortcut through one of the shops to get to Cain's Garden Centre. And who did I walk into in doing a signing? Only our dear friend Hawley Grady, having his signing there, and great crowd of people there. And he said he was coming near the end of the week. I think he was getting a bit tired of it. It's a hard week for him. So we were sitting there having a cup of coffee when in comes a group of ladies from Offaly. They were down for the concert with Ray Lynham and Philomena Begley. So we all had a dance and we had a waltz, and Hawley sang for them, and then we had a line dancing. So ladies, I hope you enjoyed Philomena and Ray.

Canon Joe Fitzgerald. And I remember when Canon Joe, well, he was father priest at the time, he came to Loch Linn as a very young curate. And the parish priest was there as well. I can't remember, would it be Fitzgerald? I can't remember who the parish priest was at the time. But anyway, Father Joe landed as a young curate. And them times we had the convent, of course. So the priest used to have to do benediction on in the evening time for the nuns. So Father Joe Fitzgerald thought, it's not far, I'll walk it. So he decided to walk it. And when he was near enough the convent, he realised he was late. And he had to start running. And he was late. And it was killed because you couldn't be late for benediction and the nuns. No way could you be late. And he was running, trying to get there on time. So I remember that, Father Fitzgerald. So anyway, congratulations to both of you for 60 years as priests. God bless and keep ye. And keep ye the health to be there for many, many more years. So that was lovely. Now, Kathleen Shanahan was the lady that gave me all that news today. So, Kathleen, thank you very, very much. Now, I want to tell you about there's a ceilidh in Kilmaine Community Centre in County Mayo on July the 4th with Matt Cunningham, ceilidh band. And it's starting at 9 o'clock and going on until 12. Now, our classes are coming to an end, of course, for the summer season. So next Tuesday night is our last class, actually. And then we have our Irish night on Friday night. And we're in the three counties in Clonfad. And we have the great musicians, you know, Connie and Paddy Joe and the Cornwalls and Igo, Denny Igo, and Waldron lad, Richie Waldron. And fine and lad that comes all the way from Castlereagh. And we have the cup of tea and we have the sandwich and we have the good raffle and we have everything. And it's a lovely, lovely night. So on the Tuesday night, we have our class. And then on the Friday night, we have our Irish night. So that's all happening this week. And then we're finishing up also in French Park for the line dancing class. And we'll be back again, God willing, in September. Now, if you don't mind, I'll just play a request. A lady texted me this before I came in to play a request for Anne O'Donnell and her good husband, John. They're celebrating 50 years married. Wedded bliss. Well, God bless you, John. And Anne. And Anne was a great set dancer. God bless you, Anne and John. And many, many more years of happiness. And staying in Loch Linn, I met Michael and Ona Raftery from Loch Linn the other day in Castlereagh. And God bless you. We had, you know, Joe, you know the American pianist, Winifred Atwell? She was a super, super, super piano player. And one night I went into Michael Raftery's house years ago. I never forgot it. And he said to me, now remember, Winifred Atwell was our name. And Michael said to me, Mildred, he said, do you know that lady that plays the piano? Winifred Fallashawell. I never forgot it. I reminded him of it yesterday. But anyway, they were a great couple, you know, Una and Michael. And of course, Una's a great, she makes the loveliest soda bread ever. So Winifred Fallashawell, and you know, I said it so many times that I didn't know the right name to call her. Michael must have loved her, and he got the name wrong. Now, I for the last 2 weeks, I neglected Hawley's book, and Hawley Grady is the man that wrote the book. I wonder if I had turned right, and it's doing well for him. He had a hard week. Hard week last week, but I think it paid off, and you're a great guy. Now, I'll just read this. The last time I was reading from this, he was talking about wanting to get a television for his parents and all that sort of thing. And then he got the television and they accepted it. Similarly, when they were watching drama on television, many took this to be real life. I eventually got them to start watching The Reardons and The Virginian, as I used to go to my neighbours to watch those

programmes before we got our set. They were soon fans of Gay Byrne and The Late Late Show and would not miss an edition of it. Over time, they grew more confident and started to turn it on and off in my absence. It was lovely to walk into the house some evenings and my mother would say, "Shush, shush, shush, shush, shush. I'm watching this. It's brilliant." I knew then the television had been a good buy. I continued my efforts to improve the house, the farm and our living conditions. I persuaded my parents to install outside lights on the gable of the house. Aren't we talking back awful times? One on each barn for the dark evenings. I didn't want to push too hard, so without asking my parents, I discreetly asked an electrician to fit a light in the hay shed, connected to the same switch as the outside light on the gable. Over time, these lights proved their worth, but my parents' generation was unlikely to take the step without being encouraged. They had an issue, and I would say it was like the apple tree. This is interesting. One was dependent on the other, the lights and the people and the outside lights. We had two apple trees in the garden, and they produced the best eating and cooking apples each year. Dad decided to dig up one of the trees and move it closer to the house, where it would be much easier to access, as it would be only reached by wearing Wellingtons. To get to the apple trees, they'd have to go and wear Wellingtons. So he thought that was terrible. So he decided to go and dig up one of the trees. Oh, dear God. It seemed like a brilliant idea. The only problem was that now, too far from each other, the tree gave no fruit. Tough. Wasn't that sad? He didn't know that if you moved, the poor thing. Anyway, that's that. The book and Holly, good luck with the book and all that sort of thing. Now we're starting a new set tonight. And we're starting the Corrifin playing, and we're starting with the first part of it. And it's ripping fine music. And, sometimes when I do this, I wonder, do you enjoy the music, even if you don't know the set? Personally, I think you should just simply enjoy the music. So, first part of the Corrifin playing. Yahoo! And we'll all lead around. All the way around. Turn the lady over. Face your partner and dance around your partner. Now, top ladies cross over. Top men, top ladies go home. Top men go home. Top ladies chain. Woo! Now, dance around your partner. And swing. Top ladies cross again. Top men, ladies go home. Gents go home. Now we'll all dance around our partner. Yo! Sides. Side ladies cross over. 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
1: 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Go mealy Myers and all out of your head. 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
0: Yeah, it's a lovely.
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And again, we heard the marvellous family from County Leitrim, the McNamara family, Leitrim's hidden treasure and shin. Glorious, glorious reels there. Listeners, this is Joe. Those reels are absolutely outstanding. What's the last one called? It's called The 9 Points of Knavery, not Roguery. And Craig's Pipes and the London Lassies in Clanwith are gone, Ellie. And that for our listener who's been requesting music from the McNamaras for the last 2 or 3 weeks, at last. Joseph Ford, this time a powerful, powerful singer. Here he is with the beautiful version of The Hills of Sweet Mayo. Now we'll shug a haul in their father. And this is especially for Christy Kilkenny and for his wife Margaret, great regulars that go to Tierney's in Foxhall and love the waltzing and the jiving and all that kind of stuff. They're from the border of Mayo on the Galway side of it, near Ballandine.

Óráin iompach an chéanna agus óráin iompach omaith Joseph Ford, their wonderful singing from the hills of Sweet Mayo. And Patsy Brown is out here in the studio beavering away as always, and she'll be also at the office work and taking your calls during the Michael Commons show that's coming up at the Late Show tonight. And Patsy, a great fan of Joseph Ford, loves his wonderful, resonant, full voice. And of course, sings with great heart as well. Joseph Ford, and then it was out of version. And mentioning the Lewisburg area where Joseph lives, Gillian O'Malley has a brilliant new CD out, of course, which I've been playing from in the last couple of weeks. Some stunning music on this. She's a brilliant flute player and whistle player and a great character, and very much involved also in organising Coltis and Félagóisín Cóin in Lewisburg. Her CD is being launched in Matt Malloy's on the 29th of June, the second last night of June, and that's on Monday week. And it should be a great, great night. Here she is on the Fathog War, and beautiful tune coming up here. The first one is a stunning, sweet, slow one, and then a gorgeous reel. The Mayo Fling and Caught in the Surf, one of Seamus Hanahan's gorgeous reels from Lewisburg. Go dhuga dhéanamh flaithis the Seamus.

The wonderful Gillian O'Malley from Lewisburg, marvellous flute player, and the launch of her beautiful CD is on in Matt Malloy's on the second last day of June, Monday the 29th of June, and it's at 8 o'clock in Matt Malloy's yard. And the stunning accompaniment there is from Catherine McHugh, the brilliant piano player from Galway, of course, and the brilliant Noel O'Grady and the bouzouki from Swinford, and it's an outstanding and very interesting musician. And Gillian's CD, of course, is entitled On Bhearna Wann, the White Gap or the White Bay or Cove, and of course the place down in Lewisburg, and a lovely colour cover on that. And please give a shout out to the Halls and the Conways and the Gillards of Bunnyconlin and Colchima, also the Cawleys of Crossmolina. Most interesting stuff there indeed. The Gillards, of course, are descended from the French that came in 1798. Very interesting name, Gillard, and the Gillards are all great musicians down there in Bunnyconlin as well. And in my own native Ahamore, the Folliards, Folliard as well, our French, who came with the French in 1798 with General Humbert. Ah, yes. Joe, play another one from Joseph Ford before you finish and put that CD away. I will indeed, listener. Here is Joseph Ford with the glorious version of Farewell to Carlingford, and he has indeed a stunning voice. And this also is for Patsy Brown again, moving away here in the office and studio. My thanks to Mildred, of course, for her wonderful input. Eric Glor, Ach, Shahanish and Kyol Bidasha, or Joseph Ford.

Stunning music there from and singing from Joe Sefordinchin. Lovely, lovely song. And if you wish to text us or to WhatsApp us, you can get in touch with 087 900 4141. And that's in partnership with the pub in New York City that boasts the bestest Irish atmosphere, the perfect pint public house. Well, the great David Monally has many incarnations and many different CDs brought out, all with different sounds. He's an extraordinarily gifted musician. And this time, this is his beautiful band from some years ago, Morga. For the sake of old decency, the title of the CD. Here they are with two of the great polkas associated with Fred and Peter, and also the Mountain Path Polka. Isn't this absolutely gorgeous music?

Stunning stuff there from the wonderful music of Morga, led by David Munnelly. Fred and Peter's polka, Fred and Peter Horn, of course, the glorious duet from Sligo. And the Mountain Pathway on Tanabatha Gion, Diddy and Shin. And we'll stay with them for these gorgeous reels. The first one's Finbar Dwyer's very unusual tune from Finbar Dwyer, but stunningly played by the lads here. The Bird's Nest. The Bird's Nest is the second one, and Lomina Cross on Tanabatha Edit Zio Kion. Cole Feed, all in and show from David Munnelly. And this is Joe. You might play something from David Munnelly's new CD, The Old School. I will indeed, one of the songs that you requested. I'll do that in a few minutes if I get a chance at all, listener. And remember, Michael Commons will be coming along soon with his own very special and distinctive brand of late show. Patsy Brown here, beavering away in studio with office work, will be also taking the calls for that particular program. Magazation Gadeed La Hacht, Aid on the Glorinacht, Arash Gaji, David Munnelly, and Morga. Now, what shall go him? Great stuff here. Ah, to bronze the machine, hin and kelnevi, geshtigamachalibi. This time it's, as I mentioned, it's Finbar Dwyer's on the really Brochen show. And two lovely ones there, in fact, are Fred and Peter as well, that were just coming up there. But here's a lovely one from the same CD.

Joel Ian Fox, splendid stuff there from David Munnelly, and also wishing Fintan Malarkey a very happy Father's Day. And could you play The Lark in the Morning by Paul Smith? Well, didn't manage to get Paul Smith, but another Kilmavie flute player there, Dominic Keogh, was playing bowron and flute simultaneously with that lovely band Morga. So I hope that Jenny, that was good for Fintan Malarkey, a very happy Father's Day. Hope that you enjoyed it immensely. Got a meal of maggots, and coming up this lovely song from David Munnelly's new CD, Old School, it's called. Mick Connelly and himself and Katsirni Hanawine with this gorgeous version of If I Were a Blackbird, the great favourite of Dealey Murphy. And that's to mention that every Wednesday they have a Carkle Choral down there in Castle Bar in the Castle Bookshop. They have the upstairs in the Castle Bookshop every Wednesday morning at 11 o'clock. It's a lovely gathering of people, a cup of coffee and a bit of Gaeilge, and there are Carkle Chorals going on all over Mayo and all over Ireland. People speaking a little bit of Gaeilge and have a bit of fun over coffee, and it's a really great one. That lovely one in Castle Bar, thank you, Breejean, is entitled Carkle Choral, the Castle Street Bookshop, every Wednesday from starting at 11 a.m. Here is the mighty David Munnelly from his new CD with Katsina Nihana, and isn't this gorgeous?

Oh, marvellous singing from Cutsin and Ihanowan, and stunning accompaniment from the two lads, Mick Connealy and David Monnelly Homalishin. That's from their beautiful new CD, Old School. And two inquiries. The ones, Joe, where can you get that lovely CD of Gillian O'Malley? Well, it can be got in Duffy's shop in Westport, in Seamus Duffy's shop in Westport. And where can we buy the CD of Joseph Ford? Joseph Ford's CD is called The Irish Collection, and I'd imagine it's also available in Duffy's, Seamus Duffy's in Westport and in other places. And if you just Google in, if you have a chance for Googling, Joseph Ford will come up. And the title of the CD again is The Irish Collection. Ah, Ciol Blanche, and lovely, lovely stuff. Well, can you hear me? Because Dan, would you say that she's killing all my on a dialogue? Ah, wonderful. Back to the Great Morgue, this lovely, lovely band again. One of the early groups that David Munley had. Gorgeous music on this one as well. Tashuka Hall in her fall. It's Wednesday, listener, every Wednesday at 11 o'clock in the Castle Bookshop, upstairs in the coffee room. That's where the lovely Kirkal Cora is. And a happy Father's Day to Declan Mannion. Love, Jack and Nellie Mae. David, hope you love these lively reels after that gorgeous song.

And Patrick Fox says, special greetings to Mildred, and says that he has completed the Ballad of Frank O'Donnell, father of Mary Louise O'Donnell, and it's one more for his collection. He must have up and

Well, a very good night, and you're welcome along to the Sunday Night Late Show here on Midwest Radio. Michael Cummins taking you through for the next few hours. And as always, a very special word of thanks there to Joe Byrne as he hits for Ahamore tonight, or this evening, and on the longest day of the year. Still very bright and all around. And thanks, Joe. Lovely show. To Mildred for her input into the show as well. Joe, back with you Tuesday night, and just after the 9 o'clock news headlines for his Tuesday Night Late Show as well. Corrymeela Market shows up. Patsy, taking your calls. Usual numbers 0818-3055. That's 0818-3055 or 094-96-30169. 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Same number 087-900-4141. But thanks to Connolly's Pub and Restaurant there just off Times Square in New York City, sponsors of those text and WhatsApp lines. Or if you're on my Facebook page, you can leave messages there as well. So tonight we're going to start an unusual choice, I suppose. The late Danny Doyle, a great ballad singer from Dublin, and his rendition of The Leaving of Liverpool gets us on the road here on Midwest Radio's Late Show tonight.

Well, there it was. Lovely, right? And that's Danny Dial there. Remember Danny, a great ballad singer from Dublin, moved, I think, to Australia for a lot of years indeed as well. So, yeah, that gets us on the road tonight with the leaving of Liverpool. First shout out tonight, we're going to Glenamatty area. We're saying hello to Margaret Keaveney, Mags, I think, as well. And hello to you, Margaret. Great listener to my show in Glenamatty, we're told. So, big hello to you there tonight. I'd also like to go from there to Roscommon, to Gurthagany area, and say hello to Tommy Hoare. And Tommy, nice to meet him the other day here in Ballyhonest. Thanks, Tommy, a great listener to our late show as well. Many thanks to you, Tommy, for that. And also, we'd like to, let's see, where else are you? Loretta Bergen over there in Fairy Mountain, Roscommon, a shout out to you. Liz McCabe is listening to us in Wexford, and a big

hello there to Rita and Patsy over in Ottawa in Canada, and they say lovely to catch up with you, happy Father's Day to all, and please hello to our friends Robin and Rosemary Daly in Stevenage in England. Maybe if you get a chance, my father's house in memory of fathers, you say. That's in from Patsy and Rita, nice suggestion actually, and leave it with us and we'll see what we can do there in Canada, in Ottawa tonight. This time we're heading over to North Dakota and we're going to take a song from a very fine singer. Her name is Brennan Lee, and here she is with a really superb rendition of the Johnny Horton classic North to Alaska.

There's Brennan Lee and a beautiful rendition of North to Alaska. Hope you enjoyed that one here on our late show tonight. Hello, Michael Welch and the folks there in Kilbeg and Claremorris. Shout out to you all there tonight. To Peach and Bernie, to all the Gibbons family there at Annie's Bridge, Hollymount Robin, greetings to you there tonight. And also a quick hello to Anthony Joyce and Caroline, all the Joyces there in Claremorris tonight, all of the family, including Donny, Mary Margaret and all the folks there on Main Street. To John Gilmore and Delia down there in Tumor in Foxford. Shout out to you as well tonight. Very special O'Tan McDonald in Foxford. I'm told she's a great listener to my show. Big hello to you from your granddaughter Aileen, who was at the Claremorris Ballintower match on Friday evening. Asked me to say a quick hello to you there. Hello to Barry as well. And greetings to all the McDonalds there in Foxford tonight. The very best. And Niall Creighton. Good to see Niall. He's living in Corrifin. Proud Claremorris man. And also quick hello there to Eamon Chambers as well, and to Pory Duffy over there in Killawally, and to all the folks, to all we met there and enjoyed the banter with as well. So greetings to all of you there tonight. Next up, we are going to, let me see, where else have we gone here? Yeah, we had a song lined up to, well, we thought we had, but in fact we didn't, because it didn't appear to be on the system there. So we'll have to take another angle on that one, which we can do in a few minutes' time. It's

Johnny McAvoy song, actually. And it's not just included on our system there. But anyway, we'll take another one here. And this time we'll take a song from Des Kelly, the late, great Des Kelly of the Cavill Shaw Band, a native of Turlochmore there in Galway, and a great singer. Here's a song that was written by John Hartford of North Carolina. Great songwriter, wrote Gentle on My Mind and other classics, and Des just did a fabulous job on this song for me at the Capitol Show Band, of course. Here we go, All in My Love for You.

There you go. That's Des Kelly. Fabulous song. Love that song. And hope you enjoyed it there on our show tonight. Loads and loads of messages coming through here to us tonight. One, and it's in from Houston in Texas, would you mind? And it says, tuned into your show here in Houston tonight and would like to say hello to our daughter and family who are in Ackle at the moment. They're enjoying enjoying the lovely weather, and also hello to Sean and Fiona Lyons and family, and hope to see them all soon, and fingers crossed the weather stays good. And that's in from Michael and Joan Masterson, who reside over there in Houston, Texas. And they also, just to say hello to our grandchildren, they are Marcus, Finley, Rory and Connor. They'd love to hear their names mentioned, as I believe they're still up because of jet lag and the light nights there. Yeah, so there you go. Well, I'll give them another shout out there for the grandchildren. That's Marcus, Finley, Rory and Connor. And the very, very best to them again, Sean and Fiona Lyons and all the gang down in Ackle. With every good wish there from Houston, from Michael and Joan Masterson in Houston in Texas. Great to have you with us. Today, as it will be this evening over there, even afternoon, I suppose, in Texas. So now, also, let's also say a quick hello here to... this is for, it says, say hello to Mairead Kyne, Clark Brack. We had a lovely weekend in Mycullen. We walked the prom as well. It was beautiful. There had a lovely lunch in the Minlaw Park Hotel. It was a very enjoyable weekend. Thanks, Michael. From my sister Anne. So big shout out to Anne there. And of course to Margaret over there in Clark Brack tonight. Great to have you tuned our way indeed. And also it says, looking forward to your show. Hello to George and Sean Ridley. I think it says, love from Nicola and Charlie. So the very best to everybody there. I'd say that's Nicola down there in Sligo. Well, the folks over there, Patsy and Rita, mentioned this song on the day that's in it for Father's Day. And they said if we could dedicate it to all on the show tonight. Requested from Canada. Here is Johnny McAvoy. This song was, I think this was a Kevin Sheeran composition, actually. Kevin from up there in Athlone.

Johnny McAvoy there, Kevin Sheeran composition requested by Patsy and Rita McCartney in Ottawa in Canada, tuned into our late show tonight. Thanks very much indeed, folks. Hope you enjoy that one. And Kieran Ball's on to say, yes, indeed, it is a Kevin Sheeran composition. Thanks, Kieran. You are in County Sligo tonight. Now, also a quick hello to Margaret Matthews, also in Sligo. So shout out to you. And you say hello to Elsa McTighe and also to Anne Hussey in Tuam. Elsie is in Brafey, Castlebar. Hello to you, Margaret Matthews there tonight. And also to Anne O'Brien, she's looking forward to her show. She's in Tuam also. Elsa McTighe herself on here to say hello, and thanks to Margaret. Best wishes to you, it says, from Elsie there in Brafey tonight. Margaret Murtha says hello to some Mullingar. Helen Carey is in Ballina. Teresa Morn is in Derryvohey in Ball. Thanks, Teresa, for your nice message to us there. Quick hello as well to Richard Carney in Clare Morris in Mount Street. So sending all my best wishes for tomorrow's draw to Mayo. And a huge thank you for another amazing show tonight, it says. And that's in from Richie Carney. Thanks, Richie, ever so much for your nice message. And hello to all our good friends in Mount Street there in Clare Morris, and indeed all around the area there. For Mary Marley in Ballinope, happy Father's Day to all. Thanks, Mary, for your good wishes. And niece says hello to us from Bridgewater, Massachusetts. A happy Father's Day. Looking forward to another lovely show tonight. Keep it country, Michael, says Anne. And thanks, Anne, as always. Great to have you on board for the late show. Hello to Aggie Corrigan. Aggie is in Cookstown in County Tyrone, and she says, how about the song called Let It Be, in case the draw is Mayo v Tyrone? So we just have to let it be, if that's the case, exclamation mark, exclamation mark. In fact, as it happens, Aggie, Mayo can't draw Tyrone. We're in two separate bowls tomorrow. So we did play them last week, so we can't play them next weekend. Further down the line, if all goes well, you never know, but it's not on the cards. It can't be tomorrow. So thank you. Good to be tuned in. Thank you for tuning in to us in Tyrone tonight. Joey Flanagan, good evening, Michael, for Sunday evenings in the USA. Oh, right, okay. Thanks very much indeed. Thanks ever so much. That's great from Joey, the Roscommon woman over there. Thank you for that tonight. In Concord, Massachusetts, actually. And one more, it's from Cork again, and it's Marcus McCann. He says, looking forward to your show as always, after a wonderful sunny midsummer day here in Cork City. Great win yesterday for Mayo. Could, well, we'll see what the next weekend brings. Please play something nice for my family and friends in the Swinford area, and thanks from Marcus there tonight. So now, thanks, that's quite a batch of requests. And also a quick hello to where am I? Wait till next. Just get over here and see if I can pick up. I think it's Breda who's out there. And what does Breda say to us tonight? No, she was looking for this song anyway. And we'll come back to that request in a few minutes' time. And it's The Wings of a Dove. And this is one of the original hits, actually, a performance of the songs by Ferlin Husky. So let's take it.

Christopher Breda out there somewhere in Radioland tonight. I hope you enjoyed that one, Breda. And thanks very much indeed for tuning in to our show. Yeah, I love the show every Wednesday and Sunday nights. Right, and let's see. Big Tom requested, we always get requests for Tom, we'll have a Big Tom song obviously later on, for an Inver listener here in North Mayo. So just a big shout out to you there tonight on the show. And also, let's see, where else are we here? Just a quick hello, thank you to Noreen Callaghan, Fairy Mount, and a great day, happy Father's Day to everybody. And also, that's in from Noreen, as far as you can see there, in Fairy Mount tonight. And where else? Let's see. Loads of requests pouring into us there. Mary in France, thanks Mary for your kind wishes. And looking forward to the show as always. And Mary in France, so thanks Mary, great listener to the show. And here's one, and it's in relation to the Midsummer's Ramble. It's in Ball Community Centre on Friday the 26th of June. It'll feature the Murphy sisters from Claremorris and Jordan. Also from Faisal there, 10, was it formerly Googie, I think. And the Folk Cafe, Ailish and Mike from Ketchumah there. Mary McNicholas from Ketchumah, Carmel Kilgallen, and Carmel, hello to you. The Straw Boys as well, and Sean Cosgrove, world champion dancer. So that's happening in Friday the 26th, next Friday night, in Ball Community Centre. It's a tribute night to John Blehean, and admission is just €10. It'll be raffle on the night in support of Mayo Branch ONE veterans, and all support will be very, very welcome. Refreshments on the night as well. I think that's in from Brendan, but it's in from somebody there in the Ball Centre anyway. So again, thank you very much indeed. Eugene O'Connor says hello to us from down in Ballyhaldreen. And I think the folks in were back on there from Texas, and they were from let me see if I can get that. Just for a moment. Am I right here? No, it's a different one here. It says, Michael, thanks for playing our requests. Patsy and Rita McCartney, actually. It brings back beautiful memories of two homes that were always filled with love, music and songs, simpler times, and we never needed a TV. God bless you. And now back to listening to your lovely show here in Ottawa, in Canada, from Patsy and Rita McCartney, the beautiful message. And thank you very much indeed for that tonight. And we go back to Texas. Say hello to Michael and Joan Masterson there, listening in to us in Houston. The late Johnny Lockery, and a lovely version of Let Me Go to Texas.

Now, excuse me, just got a bout of coughing there for a moment. Yeah, that was Johnny Lockery. What a fantastic singer that man was, all the way from around Sime, near enough Sime Mills, Newton Stewart actually, in County Tyrone. Really brilliant rendition of the song there. One of the greats, you'd have to say. Now, I would also like to give a mention here to an event that's coming up in Lissacull on Tuesday evening, and I think they're starting real early, but I presume it's going on for a good while. And it's the bonfire night down there, and they'll be having a bonfire celebration evening at Creighton's of Lissacull, Tuesday the 23rd, starting around 5:30. Music will be provided by Simon Cook, and with food by, waiting here, food by Pig and Heifer. A warm reception is guaranteed in Lissacull, so hello to you all, and we wish you well. Tuesday evening down there in Lissacull, bonfire night. To Pádraig Devaney and Pádraig, again, it's the lucky dip as regards the numbers, the names, and Chris Adams in Ohio, you're in Mount Bellew, by the way. The Whites in Mount Bellew, Beatrice Geraghty's in Mount Bellew, Frank and Geraldine Kiner in Ballygar, Johnny Houston, family Castlebar, Amanda Dunleavy in the Dunleavy's, Dennis and Mary there in Castlebar as well, Elsie McTighe in Castlebar, and Kieran Bowles in County Sligo. So hello to all of you there tonight. And thanks, Pádraig, for that. Where else are we going here? Just a quick hello as well to Betty Geddes and Stuart. They're in Aberdeen in Scotland. A beautiful day over here, Michael. Enjoyed your programme on Wednesday night as usual. Keep the week, so it seems to come around so quick. Half the year almost gone already. Take care. Looking forward to Wednesday night again. Keep up the great work. Lovely message in all the way from Aberdeen. Aberdeen over there tonight. Maureen Tipperary, Aura Nina, Maureen, Kevin, Michael, how are you? The very best on the day that's in it, you say. And we'll be tuned into your show here in beautiful sunny Tipperary. Looking forward to a great night of music as always. Keep on the sunny side. What a lovely message from Maureen there in Tipperary. And we'll be here because you are there, says Jimmy Hudson and Maura in Ballyleague on the banks of the Shannon. And thank you very much indeed, folks, for that nice message into us there tonight. Okay, and I think there's Elsie and folks who were asking for something from Damien Davis, and we'll try and fit that in now in the next few moments. And I think Damien is coming west, if I can get that. I think Damien is coming to the Jerry Flynn events, which has got underway in the Great National Hotel in Ballina last night. And tonight, that was with Thomas and Fiona, I think, last night. Tonight, it's Sean Cuddy that's down there. I forget who's there tomorrow night. I know on Tuesday. Oh, sorry, I shouldn't forget who's there tomorrow night. Tomorrow night, Mick Mulhern and the Ryan Turner Band are there, and Glenn Flynn from Tullamore is there tomorrow night as well. And the dancing is from 9 o'clock, I suppose, till 12 or 12:30, I'm not sure. But that's it. And the Kelly as well, I'm not sure which of the Kelly bands. They have three. They have the Johnny Reedy Band, the Foot Tabbers, and the Anna Lee, spread out over the seven nights. So I'm not sure which of the bands are there tomorrow night, but certainly in regards to the ballroom, the main room part of it, it features Glenn Flynn, who opens that part tonight, and followed by Mick Mulhern and the Ryan Turner Band. So that's tomorrow night in the hotel in the Great National there on the way in Foxford Road into Ballina. And on Tuesday night, they have Pat Jordan and Checkers are there Tuesday night. And Wednesday night, it's Pat Mulcrone and Dave Lawler, Dave accompanied by the Ryan Turner Band. And on Thursday night, it's Lee McLaughlin from Antrim and Damien Davis and the Ryan Turner Band. And we have Damien up next on the system here. And Friday, the last night, will feature Pat Jordan in the afternoon. Michelle Murphy from Wexford and Huey Turner and Sean Moore will take it home on Friday night. So there you go. And we wish them all well. And of course, the sessions by Mick Mackey and friends, always so popular in the bar as at the main lounge. So that's it. Here is Damien Davis is heading down there to Ballina on Thursday night.

Damien Davis there, and nice song indeed from him. That's a Ricky Nelson song from former times. So, as I said, there you go. Now let's see where else are we going here next. And just trying to pick a song here. And we'll go with one in just a few moments. Right, where can I buy a CD of Joe Ford? I don't know is the answer to that. It's a great one. I could tell you Downtown Records or Henry McGlade's in Castlebar or other places. I actually don't know where you can get that CD. That's the answer. If anybody knows, they can let us know. We'll gladly announce it. And a quick hello to Noreen Callan. Happy Father's Day to all the dads out there, says Noreen in Roscommon. Hello to Eileen and Shum, as June Dennis says hello to myself. And I'm trying to place who that Eileen is. So hello to Eileen in Shum. Thank you very much indeed. And happy birthday to Paul Gibbons in Claremorris. He had his birthday at the weekend. I think he had. How do you do in Killeen's? I think he had. From a good friend, from your good friend Porrick, and something from John Hogan there. He's a big fan of the music of John Hogan, says Porrick. And happy birthday to one to Paul there from Patsy here at Midwest Radio. So there you go, Pat. There you go, Paul. Congratulations to Frank Riley and Jimmy Mills on a Honda 50 48 mile charity run, and for all who participated and to raise money for a great cause in the Catskills in New York. Love from Kathy, driving down from the Catskills right now. How about that? Isn't that lovely? And thank you very much indeed, Kathy. And greetings there to Frank Riley and Jimmy Mills. And tuned into Midwest Radio, the famous Catskill Mountains. Remember, I think the Bros Welch band used to do a lot of, when they went over, do shows up there. I know Kevin Prendergast did quite a lot up there in the Catskills back in the days as well. So hello to all of you there. Well done, chaps. And I'd also like to say hello to John Monaghan. I'm not sure how he got on, but I'm sure he completed the cycle, hopefully, from Belfast to Inniscrown. I got to John there in Claremorris. Fantastic achievement. Over about 210 miles or something. And the fundraiser in relation to what's called the Saoirse Duggan cycle for raising funds for, I forget the cause there now. I know I had publicity on it last week, but fair juice to him. Chase the Sun, it was called, and lots of cyclists took part in that for different causes. But something going there in the background. I don't know where that sound is coming in. It sounds like Johnny McAvoy. No, I think we've just quenched out there for a moment. But anyway, again, well done to John, John Monaghan there, member of the Gardaí in Claremorris, and from Barnagearrick, just outside Shum. Well done, John. Right, we'll go with a request here, as I said, for Paul, who celebrated his birthday the weekend, Paul in Claremorris. And I hope you enjoyed this song from John. I'd say any song from John would be fine. So this is the one we have chosen tonight here on The Late Show. And it's a good song for the day that's in it, I suppose, Sunshine. And it's one called You Are My Sunshine.

0: Sean Hogan, and You Are My Sunshine. Right, I think that song was written by a fella called Jimmy Davis, as far as I can recall. I don't have a Google here to prove that, but I think it was. I think he ran for governor of Tennessee for the Republican Party at one stage. He was quite well known back in those times in country music circles as well. Well, speaking of America, we're heading to Woodlawn in New York, and we're saying hello to Bernadette from Roscommon. And she says, Mike, looking forward to your show tonight. Just back from a most enjoyable vacation in Ireland. I presume it's the same Bernadette I'm thinking of. Thanks to my sister Mary and her brother-in-law Frank for their wonderful hospitality. So lovely to see all the family, Bernadette, in Woodlawn in New York City. So thank you, Bernadette. Great, great listener to our show, and watches the television show online every Wednesday night as well. So thanks, Bernadette, for that. Happy birthday to Delia Greenan from Salt Hill, who celebrated her birthday over the weekend, and that's in from Ger and Teresa Murphy there in and the family in Glencorrib tonight. So a big shout out to Gerry and Teresa there in Glencorrib. Gerry used to tell me at one stage for a long time, and yet every rain, 'tis very fond of the old rain. Well, it's got to be, I think, fond of the sunshine, hopefully, for the next few days. Always great to hear from you, Gerry. And Teresa, indeed. Hello to Tom and Sally McHugh and the folks there in the Ardrey Hotel in Tuam as well. A big shout out to you there. And to Brian and Caroline O'Connor, they're over there in the General Glencorrib area. And to John and Anne Murphy, hello to you as well. Great people. And hello to all our good friends there. To Robin and Rosemary Daly, who have emailed the programme tonight, and they're in Stevenage, England. And they say hello to Rita and Patsy McCartney in Ottawa, in Canada. Good friends of theirs. And hello to Kieran Mungay in Castlebar, a man who's an absolute expert on country music. Greetings to you, Kieran. To Mary Duffy, this is Mary, is in Northampton in England. She says, I request for Dara Duffy from Cross Malina, who's visiting us here in Northampton, and we're tuned into your show. So big hello to you all there tonight. Thank you so much indeed for that. Melda Conern is down in Cork, and she says, looking forward to your show, Michael, in Cork. A good win for Mayo there yesterday. Very happy woman down here in Cork tonight. Good on you, Melda, who's originally actually from up around the Heath Score down there in Mayo. So a big shout out to you, and to all the folks up there around the Heath area. I'd also like to say a very special hello to Maude Heaney up there in Ballyglass, and I'm sure she's very proud of her grandson, Owen McGrail, and his recent performances for Mayo. One of the young breeds, the young starting off there with the county team and doing very well. So big shout out to Maudette, and indeed to John and Rosario and all the folks there as well tonight. To Margaret Halpin, and Margaret is in Offaly, and she says, Michael, keep it country. We lost today against Cork, but Offaly will be back, and the Cork lads were brilliant. Say hello to my son Vinny, and to Teresa and granddaughter Zoe from Cork. So hello to all of you there as well tonight. Thanks very much, Margaret. Great to have you with us up in County Offaly tonight. Great indeed. Christina Choice, not sure where Christina is listening in to me. She says, keep it country, and thank you, Christina. And Elsie McTighe says, the mighty men from Mayo were brilliant in the second half yesterday. Wish them the very best of luck. Hello to all your listeners, Michael. Love from Elsie McTighe in Brafe tonight. Thank you for that message, Elsie. Francis Malone in Galway. Hope Galway v Mayo game in the morning. Oh, I don't know, Francis. I know it can be, and it would generate massive interest in Croke Park, wouldn't it? I just don't think I'd like to see the neighbours doing battle tomorrow when there's a chance of avoiding each other. Maybe later on down the line, if both are getting doing well. You never know. I had a song from Frank McCaffrey ready to go there, and I'm up against the news. So I just continue on with what I'm saying there, maybe get through some others, and just put the jingle on here to have that ready to go at least. And but anyway, Francis, thank you very much indeed for that. The situation there in the morning is, the draw is on Ireland RT Radio 1 there just after 8:30, about 8:25 tonight. I understand it's coming actually live from Silverbridge GA Club, which is the home club of Gerlach Burns, president of the GA, just a few miles out the road from Cross McLean, and there'll be a huge interest in it. We'll talk more about this, because we usually leave this till about 25 past 11, so that's what I might just do there. But yeah, Mayo can only draw either of the following three: Galway, Cork or Louth. That's Mayo's options, and Galway in some ways face a more difficult task, I think. Galway can, I'm probably going to have it in front of me here. And I'm not going to think of it. On Galway can play. Galway can play Kerry. They can play Mayo. They can play Dublin, I think. And oh, I'm getting mitered here. I'll have to work that out in my head in a few minutes' time. But potentially could face Kerry, who have been installed as firm favourites at this stage. Let's go with the news headlines.
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2: 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Stockist of Sixth Sense, Columbia, Farah, Superdry and Riveton Denim, faddens.ie.
3: It's 11 o'clock. Good evening. I'm Clina O'Dwyer. Benjamin Netanyahu says if Israel hadn't acted, Iran would now have an atomic bomb. The Israeli Prime Minister has told an audience in Jerusalem his country removed an existential danger.
4: 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We destroyed Iran's nuclear infrastructure. We knocked out 20 of their top nuclear scientists. And when you take out the scientists, it's very hard to make a nuclear weapon.
3: The comments come hours after the US Vice President J.D. Vance held talks with Iranian officials in Switzerland. At the same time, Donald Trump threatened to resume attacks on Iran if it doesn't rein in Hezbollah in Lebanon. A boy has died after he was struck by a car near Ballina in County Mayo. The tragedy happened at Eskra across Malina this morning. Gardaí are appealing for witnesses. Fiona Ash reports.
5: The boy was a pedestrian on the road when the incident happened on the N59 at Eskara across Malina. Gardaí and emergency services were alerted to the road crash at around 20 past 11 this morning. The boy was pronounced dead at the scene and his body was taken to Mayo University Hospital. A post-mortem is due to take place. No other injuries were reported. The scene was preserved for forensic examination and Gardaí are appealing for witnesses to the incident, particularly anyone with camera footage, to contact them.
3: Donald Trump's preempting what could be Keir Starmer's departure, claiming he's going to resign. The US president hasn't given evidence for the social media post, but has slated the British Prime Minister's immigration and energy policies. Downing Street insists Keir Starmer's hanging on, even though it's known he's spending the weekend reflecting. Labour MP Samantha Niblett says he should go nowhere.
6: I think he just has to say, I want to remain the Prime Minister and fight tooth and nail if there is a leadership challenge. He has got swathes of support within the parliamentary Labour Party. And what I really hope is this weekend, some more of my colleagues who are supporting the Prime Minister start to become a little bit more vocal.
3: The family of the train driver killed in the crash near Bedford in the UK on Friday say they're devastated by his loss. Sean Burton, who was 60, died when two East Midlands railway services collided on Friday evening. It's understood the investigation into what happened will take several months. Thousands of swimmers have held a community swim at Sydney's Coogee Beach to support a young mum attacked by a shark. 35-year-old Leah Stewart remains in a critical condition after being attacked by a great white earlier this month. Parts of the community are calling for more shark patrols along city beaches as a result. Professor Rob Harcourt is one of Australia's best-known marine scientists. He says there's a link with global warming.
7: Yeah, I mean, this was a white shark last weekend, but, bull sharks now come down further and they stay off Sydney for almost 2 months longer than they used to a decade ago. And that's because the waters are warmer.
3: As temperatures are set to rise, people are being reminded to stay safe if heading to the sea. The Ornellay is urging people to check the tide times and be aware of cold water shock. The end of Europe's heat dome will hit Ireland this week with temperatures to hit 30 degrees Celsius on Thursday. Aoife Ward, lifeboat press officer with Dunleary Ornellay, says people need to remember to wear their life jackets if on a boat.
8: So I would always advise anybody on the water to check the tide times and also to make sure to remember to wear life vests. It's not a nice to have. Look, you need to have it and make sure that the life jackets are the correct size and for the correct weight of the person wearing them. And that includes children as well.
3: Police were called to a report of a number of men, one of whom had a knife, in County Derry. It happened in the Port Stewart Strand area this afternoon. Officers were immediately sent to the scene where they spoke with the men. A subsequent search of the men's van made clear they had been preparing a barbecue at the beach and the knife was being used for this purpose. That's your news coming up to 4 minutes past 11.
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9: with Connolly's Audi, Ballina, Sligo and Galway, where ordering your 262 vehicle is easy at connollys.ie.
0: Now let's take a look at the weather forecast. Dry and calm with clear spells, just a chance of light rain in your western coast. Mild and muggy with the lowest temperatures of 12 to 15 degrees. Tomorrow mostly dry but cloudy start with a chance of some light rain and drizzle possible near the coast. Clearing to sunny conditions everywhere in the afternoon. Highest temperatures of 21 to 25 degrees in just light easterly breezes. You've been waiting for that for some time. 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
1: The weather forecast
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0: We start the second hour of the show with a lovely song from Frank McCaffrey. And this song, as far as I can recall, was I first heard it from about it from Kieran Monga there in Castlebar. It's an old Statler Brothers number. Frank does a great job on it. Frank from Westport. Hello, Frank Marie down there as well tonight.

Frank McCaffrey there, and really lovely, lovely version of that song. Okay, let's say hello to Mary Casey in Clune. Well, Clune Nue, is it? County Sligo, I think it is there tonight. I'm sure that's in Sligo, but I think Mary's in Clune Nue. So hello to you there. Liz McCabe in Wexford. Hello to Liz, keeping the country, she says, down here enjoying the show. From Wexford across to Kerry, Julie Brosnan, Castle Island. Delighted Mayo won yesterday. I'll be tuned in as usual. A big hello to them, and good luck at the weekend coming. Thanks, Julie, for that. And Tynan, listening as usual. Michael, what a beautiful day, thank God. Lovely best from Anne there. I think Anne is Lena Anne area. I think you are. Might be wrong, but I think I'm right. Anne Hussey's in Tuam. Well done to Mayo. Looking forward to your show. High five from Tuam. That's a nice message from Anne. A great listener to my show for years, actually. Lorraine Fahey is also around Tuam there, and thanks, Lorraine, for that. Flo Corcoran has been on to us from Dudley, England. Looking forward to the show there tonight. And say hello to all family and friends back home in Castlereagh and in Australia. Maybe something from Mike Denver if you get a chance. Hope you had a lovely day. High five to all at Midwest Radio from Flo Corcoran there, and to our brother Danny Burke in Castlereagh tonight. So thank you for that. Breach McGeever, hello to Breach, great listener. And I'll be tuned in as usual, Michael. In the meantime, enjoy the fabulous sunshine. Keep safe. Thanks very much indeed for that, Breach, tonight as well. James Jennings and good man, James. Thank you for your nice message from Kong. Mary Marley's in Ballinrobe. Christy Highland, hello to Christy in Westport, who's enjoying our show tonight. And indeed, most nights. A big shout out to you there, Christy. Wishing you the very, very best as well. And good take there on the matches for the upcoming time. And I think, like a lot of people, a soft spot as well for Monaghan. They have been winning over lots of neutral support, I think, in fairness to say. Apparently, Charlie McDonald in Attaboy, a big shout out to you, Charlie. Greetings to you as well on our late show tonight. It's really busy, busy out tonight. And I'll try and see what we can do here with a few more. But in the meantime, have something lined up. I have indeed. I'm going to take a nice song here. We're dedicating this to Oliver Kelleher and the family down there in Castlebar, who celebrated 50 years in Mayo in his wonderful business at the weekend. A great day on Friday. I was down there for quite a while, longer than I'd expected, actually. And to Tommy O'Malley, if you're listening in, and John O'Donnell, we were talking about what might transpire over the weekend. And you know what? It did transpire. And we say, especially in football terms. So here we go with Pat Eli. Pat lives down there near Grange in County, between Grange and Dunclough, actually, for many years. A proud Tipperary man and former lead singer with the Smoky Mountain Ramblers and the Rocky Taps. Lovely rendition of a great Leitrim song, The Shores of Loch Brown.

Pat Eli there, and a lovely rendition of the Shores of Loch Brown, folks. We are multi times over requested for numbers, and we just cannot oblige. As simple as that, really. Just out of the question at this stage with so many requests. But anyway, we'll just read them anyway, and that's all I can do at this stage. Let's see, somebody here says, okay. Now, there's something in there in relation to a show. Yeah, Maureen, hello to you there. Do you know what? Actually, get on to somebody here. Send that one in tomorrow, because I've actually opened that now. It's in relation to a competition winner and things that just didn't work out on the night. And contact Patrina here at Midwest Radio in the morning. Maureen, I want to read the full name there. So Maureen, you please get on to them here tomorrow morning and see what happened in relation to that. Was there... There might have been some mix-up somewhere along the line between Kilmarnock Town Hall and here. I don't know. I have nothing whatsoever to do with that. But thank you very much indeed for that. And I'm sure they will let you know what happened there. Okay? Thanks, Maureen. Thanks, Maureen, for that. And where else are we going? Somebody else there saying, Michael, I'm loving the show. I'm looking for CDs or tapes of Sean Hegarty, if they can be found. Thanks from Teresa, Teresa Westport. Again,

during the show, could you play one of Kieran's favourite songs, You're the Reason God Made Oklahoma? That's a great song for Kieran Brett, who is our best dad and pop. He's delighted with Mayo's comeback yesterday in Castlebar. Thanks a million, thanks a bunch, she says, from Nancy Brett, and they're in Palmyra in New Jersey. So again, thanks for that one, Nancy. Just take note of that, and we'll see what we can do there a little later on, Nancy and Kieran Brett. Kieran is actually from Charlestown originally, and it's a great song, Oklahoma. Right, and I'd also like to say hello to Kieran and Marcella McBride there in Charlestown while I'm at it. Can't keep up with all these requests, they're just flowing away from me here at this stage. And quick hello as well there, it says Eileen, and what a day of drama on the football and hurling. Gladden our hearts to see such sportsmanship. And Jerry Guthrie, if you can, going to enjoy your show, Michael, and that in from Eileen there tonight. Again, Eileen just mentioned it. I'm not sure how we're going to get around to a quarter of these requests, a tenth of them at this stage. But you know what I like about that is, and the more I see the nonsense that goes on Twitter and Facebook and X or whatever you want to call it, is the abuse that players are getting and management are getting and county teams. Every single player who puts on a county jersey or club jersey or whatever it is, and every manager, I am sure, does their best. And these people are commenting and giving absolutely terrible things, commentary on them. As somebody would say, they wouldn't know how to pump a football or lift a hurdle, and it is absolutely terrible. These people go out, whichever county you're playing or team you're playing for, respect them. And I watched particularly the sea, because we were in a position, I suppose, after Mayo's win yesterday, that you could sit back and relax and watch the two games today in the football and the hurling, actually. But I thought the Monaghan game was probably, Monaghan Westmeath was probably the best game. And my heart, you know, you just had total admiration for players from Westmeath and Monaghan. And I mean, for somebody to go and say this and that or whatever, the same with all our local counties here, it's absolutely terrible. Those people give fantastic, the amount of effort, the hours they put in training, the amount they have to lose out with family time and everything is incredible. And you know, the vast majority of the supporters, the vast, vast majority of the supporters, 95% plus, are decent people. They don't get involved in that. They go out there, if Mayo are playing Galway, Mayo are playing Roscommon, Roscommon are playing Galway or whatever counties, if you win, you win. If you lose, you lose. If you draw, you look. And you move on to the next game and say, we'll meet again down the line. And don't carry any begrudgement or harassment or any of that nature. There's a certain few, all counties have them, and it's terrible. I was down there yesterday evening in Castlebar, and one of the first people I met was Paddy Joe Burke, the great Paddy Joe, the barber from Roscommon, proudly displaying his Roscommon jersey, wearing his bandana. And Maura was there as well, and just a quick hello to you. And they were getting welcomes from everybody, and they show respect to all their county, their neighbouring counties as well, and that's the way it should be. But anyway, Eileen, thank you for that. You've gladdened our hearts, you said, to see such sportsmanship in the matches, and I agree 100% with that. Please play a request for Martin Collins in Dublin, for his mother and father, for his mother and father, Jimmy and Martina, and Big Tom, Rock My Cradle. Once again, a good choice of song, haven't they? That one for Nate, that's from the Souvenirs album. So we'll see what we can do there a little later on. Another one here, just to get it mentioned. Great music as always, Michael. Thanks so much to Midwest Radio. Hubby Brian watching the football again, so I'm chilling out. Probably the World Cup game is there. To Sunday night, a slot on your show. Any song of your choice from Judy Corns, in Loughborough, UK. Judy, thank you so much indeed for tuning in to us in Loughborough in the UK tonight. Absolutely lovely message, and thank you, Judy, for that. And one here says a request for Mary, Liz, Sheila, Pauline on the way back from a concert in Claremorris tonight, and they're enjoying the show. So hello to all of you there tonight as well. And now another one says, Michael, on my way home from the concert in the town hall in Claremorris, Philomena, Begley, Ray, Lynam and McFlavin, a great night of music. And that's in from Anna. That's Anna in Kilkelly. Thanks, Anna, for sharing that with us as well. And Big Tom, Can't Hold the Years Back for Michael Burke, cartoon from Bernie. So hello to you there. I don't think Big Tom recorded that song. As far as I know, he didn't, but stand corrected. And let's see. Yeah, we'd better go with a song here. Right, we're heading. Send hello to Ali Hennessy down in Carlow.

And Alice has been on to wish as well for the draw in the morning. Thank you, Ollie. Ollie's a big Mayo supporter as well, and a great Carlo man, I have to say that. Director with the orchestra there for, our director, musical director with RTÉ for the Roast Relief for the last 25 years, and a great GA man as well. Well, here's a song that I know, I'll dedicate this one to Father Austin down there, Austin Fergus in Mayo Abbey, one of his favourites. Nan Tam Tammy, The Banks of Mulroy Bay.

There you go. That's Anand Tom, one of our greats, isn't she? Absolutely fantastic singer from Connemara. Anand Tom, Tommy in there, and the banks of Mulroy Bay. Now, the tickets for the show in the Belmullet in the Broadhaven Bay Hotel should be there with them on Tuesday, actually. And we're not putting them up at Ticketmaster or any of those. You just get them at the absolutely... there's no, as they say, terms and conditions apply or anything of that. You get them the way they used to be got in the good old days. They're €35 each. They're available from the hotel. They're also available from Ger Commons, and Ger's number is up on Facebook there, and on the Facebook post. And let me see if I can pick that up. I don't know it off by heart. I should, but I don't. And it is 087. 087-648-4334, and they'll be also available in Carr Supermarket there in Lord Everett Street in Ballina from Tuesday as well. And they are absolutely flying in advance. The hotel has been completely booked out for ages, and all of that. So not sure of the exact lineup there, but we'll tell you about it a little later on. Right, Charlie McDonald, hello to Charlie there. Michael, the amount, yes, he says, I concur with your statement there in relation to what you've been talking about, social media and all of that. The amount of abuse Mayo were getting from some so-called supporters during the game yesterday in Castlebar was absolutely shocking. Some of the same trolls, whatever you are, weren't long doing U-turns at the end of the game. Players and mentors are our own people who go back to home, families and jobs. They don't deserve the abuse of the hurlers on the ditch. Well spoken and fair play as always. And thanks, Charlie, for that. And Latin right tonight. Thanks very much indeed. It's the truth. Anyone with any common sense should know that. I mean, they are just absolutely... There are a lot of good things to social media, but there's a terrible bad side to it, which is divisive and splitting communities, splitting everything. And it's a total minority of people who actually do that, a total minority of people. So thanks, Charlie, for that. And let's see where we're going again. Just one here. It says, Michael, listening to you. Please play a request for Tony Talty, who's listening to your show in Yonkers in New York. And that's in from Breda and Lourdes Fox in Chicago. It's great to have you with us there, all the folks and all the Morris. Greetings to all of you there tonight as well. And another one here. It says, really enjoying the show. I'd love to hear Linda Ronstadt, Silver Threads and Golden Needles. So sad she can't sing anymore. And thanks for the entertainment. Well done to Mayo today from Rosemary in Sligo. And you're so, she was great, wasn't she? Linda Ronstadt, absolutely one of the best as well. Again, I'll see what I can do tonight is, as they say, off the charts with requested numbers and all of that. Wednesday night is usually a little easier, but busy, but a little easier. But that's a good request, I have to say, Rosemary, there in County Sligo. And thank you for that as well. And showing good music taste, I'll say, as well. Please say hello to Carmen Maloney and friends on their journey home from the concert, it says, and that's in from Bridget in Gort. So hello to you, Bridget, there in Gort tonight. Also to Mary Cage on the banks of my own lovely Lee, if possible. Again, I mightn't be able to get around to tonight. I know we played that by Tony Stevens the other night. Greetings to you there as well. And Peggy Mayock in the lawn in Clare Morris. Very best wishes to you from Claire Anderson. And... Now, Jim in Tipperary says maybe the casualty department was planned with the championship set up in mind. Tipperary, Jim and Tip, Statler Brothers, if possible. Jim, you could be right. Thank you very much indeed for sharing that with us tonight on our late show. And wishing Johnny Mulroy, Jimmy Mulroy, is it? No, my apologies, Johnny Mulroy, actually, this time. Happy birthday. He's on Meelic in Killala and never misses your show. And that's in from Kevin. Kevin, thank you very much indeed. You know, my goodness, it's ages since I heard of Johnny Mulroy, and I knew Johnny back through the years. That is like a blast from the past. Johnny, we wish you the very, very best. And you know what? We'll dedicate that song from Nan Tom to you, The Banks of Mulroy Bay. And happy birthday to Johnny Mulroy down there in Killala tonight. Okay, better take another song. And after that, just a quick look at the sporting scene over the weekend in GA. Here's Mick Flavin. Marie is heading out to California.

McFlav and Marie is heading out to California. Right, and also, let me see, here's one says from Jimmy and Arnery, and open WhatsApp. I won't be able to get a chance to do that. Just on the... cheers, Jimmy in Ardenry. I'm not sure. Oh, quarterfinal. Oh, sorry. Good man, Jimmy. Thank you very much indeed for that. If I can open that, I'm not sure if I can. It's not opening for me, Jimmy. And that's in relation to the possible combinations there for the All Ireland for the Sam Maguire Cup draws tomorrow. But anyway, look, let's just take a brief look here and we'll go to where will we go? Just a quick. Yesterday, of course, first matchup was down in the Sam Maguire Cup was down in Killarney, and it was Kerry and Armagh. A very entertaining first half. Armagh dominated that game, actually, right up to half time. I think they had 65-70% possession, but they didn't convert it into scores. And they were just 3 points adrift, actually, pushing for pointers, something to get before the interval, when they conceded a terrible turnover, as they call it nowadays, and left Meath with Kerry with an open goal, I think, to Paul Gainey, I think, that finished off. And I think that was absolutely the crucial turning point of that game. Kerry went on to be absolutely super in the second half of that, and they are installed as odds-on favourites for the All-Ireland Championship. Now, as somebody says, they are odds-on favourites by a mile at this stage. There has never been a team in any sport that hasn't been beaten. And you have to believe that as well. So anyway, that was that game. And next up was our own game in McHale Park in Castlebar. My goodness, I'd say if there were some gambling folks there who, I don't think that many would have chanced the odds. I'm sure Paddy Power had, or Boyle or any of them, had major sport, had major, what do you call it, odds at half time on the outcome of that game. Certainly after 20 minutes, they would have had, I suppose, Mayo must have drifted out to what, I don't know. And after the first 25 minutes were absolutely horrendous from Mayo, I have to honest and say that. Or brilliant from Meath. They were absolutely carving them apart at that stage. And then all of a sudden, about 10 minutes before half time, there were some changes made, and between one thing and another, the game did experience a shift. Thanks, Patsy. And in that run up to half time, the last 7 or 8 minutes there, Mayo actually outscored Meath 4-1 to close the gap from 10-7. Now, it did go out to 9 once or twice in the second half again, but Mayo's it was obvious that Mayo were coming more and more into the game, brought it back to 6, and 6 was quite a lot of time to go. It's a 2-goal game, you know, it's a 2-score game and all of that. They were powerful in the last 15, 20 minutes of the game. A rather, and I wouldn't say rather, I thought it was a very harsh red card on one of the Meath lads there who came on, Jones. These things happen in sport. We've been victims of such occasions ourselves on a number of occasions over the years. And Meath will probably feel that they were, and rightfully so, I think, in the circumstances. Mayo were certainly having the momentum at that stage, but I think that sealed it to a large degree. And they went on to record a victory that, at the same venue a few weeks back when they turned in a very poor second half performance against Roscommon, not many would have forecast that Mayo would be in the last 8 and heading to Croke Park with a lot of hope, actually, next weekend in the quarterfinals. It's an amazing transformation. I'm sure Andy and Colm and the lads and everybody associated with that. I think Jordan Flynn exemplifies that almost boyish child, the exuberance, I should say, of getting to Croke Park again after 3 years. And they're guaranteed a huge support, whether it's Saturday or Sunday in Croke Park, where they will play either Galway, Cork or Louth. That draws on, as I said, in the morning from Silverbridge. It's on RT Radio 1 just after they have 8 headlines. So that was Mayo yesterday, and greetings to all the people. We have some requests that we want to include, but I'll just go through this first anyway. And elsewhere then today, of course, first up was the game between Warm Favourites Donegal and Dublin. And I sat back, watched every bit of that game, and one would have to say, in all fairness, if you put everything into consideration there, including the extra time, that Dublin deserved their win today. They just had something a little extra on Donegal today. It was close, it was very close, but Dublin shading it there at the finish and going on to win.
by 4 points at the end. In the second game, today, I think probably the best game of the four, in my opinion, Monaghan and Westmead, a fantastic game of football, and level at half time. It was indeed, and right up to maybe 15, 20 minutes in the second half, when eventually Monaghan secured the edge. It was clear that they were in the driving seat in the final stages. They're a great bunch of lads, I have to say. But it was a fantastic year for Westmead, and the Westmead supporters should be so, so proud of that team winning their second Leinster final and giving them fantastic days out. And I'm sure they will appreciate that, unlike those hurlers on the ditch, as they call them, who just are looking to pick something to throw at players and management in every county. So well done to Westmead, a great year for them, a fantastic year for them as well. And Tony Monaghan, some battlers, you have to hand it to them. So they, all of those are in the draw tomorrow morning, and we'll see what it brings. It'll be interesting. We'll know for the show on Wednesday, it's all going well. Very one-sided hurling match today, and I think that was in the minds of most people. Expected Cork are very good, 6.25, Offaly 2.11, and Cork will now play Galway. That is one game I'm looking forward to in 2 weeks' time, Galway and Cork. It'll be a super game that will draw, I would imagine, 60 to 70,000 people to Croke Park. Both teams, Galway on a high as well, Cork on a high, and Cork, of course, the best supported team of any, in any grade, football or hurling in the country. They draw fantastic crowds. And the other game, Clare coming through comfortably against Dublin, very comfortably actually. So it's Clare and Limerick, and that'll be no pushover for Limerick, I can assure you as well. There will be favours, and we wish David Reedy a full recovery as well. And elsewhere, well done to the Mayo girls team on coming through, defeating Donegal there and into the quarterfinals. I think they've drawn the toughest draw of all in Galway. Way outsiders, I would imagine, in that game. And but fair dues to them. They're in the last eight, which is a credit to them. And also Meath getting through against Tyrone there to the last eight. Kildare edging Tipperary as well. Waterford just edging Armagh to clinch a quarter-final spot as well. Sorry, my apologies. Armagh edging Waterford 2.15 to 1.15. That's in the ladies' football there as well. And Cork and Tyrone going through the All-Ireland minor finals. So there you go, all to play for. And of course in the Tailteann Cup, I would have to say probably the hardest luck team was Fermanagh. They put in a magnificent rally, absolutely, and I think the whole country, most of the country, would have loved to have seen our Fermanagh reach the final, lost by a single point to warm favourites Down, 219 to 121, and it was a magnificent comeback by Fermanagh, just edged out by a point. And Wicklow going through, and they'll be delighted, and beating Offaly. And what an amazing Tailteann Cup it would be if it was Wicklow and Fermanagh, the only two counties of the 32 on the island of Ireland who have never won a provincial final ever. But there you go, that's it. And there was some requests from Castlebar, but I'll do that after our next song. And somebody did request this a little while ago, Linda Ronstadt, Silver Threads and Golden Needles. Probably one of the first times I got a request for this, and I do play it on the television show, and it's a fantastic version by Linda. Here we go. From a live recording.

Linda Ronstadt, a fantastic version of the song there. Thanks to the person who requested that, actually, a little earlier on the show tonight. Now, a quick hello to Reggie Duffy, who's tuned in across Malina. Thank you, Reg, very much indeed. The red and green and red of Mayo there for somebody requested. I hope all is well. Is John Glynn with you in the Broadhaven Bay in August? Would you believe it? John isn't with us, one of the very rare occasions. He already had a booking for that night that he couldn't get out of. So John is not with us that night. And could you please let's see where else we're going here. If you could play a request for our parents, Peter and Maureen Mullen in Westport, who are celebrating their 51st wedding anniversary. Great people, I know them very well. Also, we wish our father Peter a happy Father's Day. We are, you know, our father's favourite song is North to Alaska. We would love if you could play it, or I Love You Because by Jim Reeves. Mam sang that to Dad at their wedding day. Wishing them lots of love and best wishes from Lorraine, Damien, Dorinda, Laverne, Dermot, grandchildren and in-laws and all. That's a lovely message into us. Now, we have played North to Alaska, but we'll try and get Jim Reeves in a little later for Peter and Maureen there. That is brilliant. And thank you ever so much for that. Hello to Raymond in Clare and Bridge, the Rosamund Quine mentioned there. Hello to you, Raymond, tonight. Hello to Mairead and Martin and Mairead Canny in Garafrons. Hope all is well. Is okay, Martin. Hope to have a chat soon, is the message there from Patsy. So again, greetings to all of you there tonight. A quick hello, tuned in to your Michael, a lovely show Wednesday and Sunday nights. And just a wee request for PJ and Anne in Lanesborough. Any song of your choice, thank you. And just heard you mention Broadhaven, and your show is the hotel booked out. The hotel itself is booked out, all right. It is indeed. Now, let me just go for some requests here that I need to get in at this stage. And let me see, where am I going here at all? Yes, I want to say a very special hello to some folks down the Lewisburg area, to Frank and Sally O'Grady in Almore in Lewisburg. They love the show, and a big shout out to them there tonight. And also hello to Margaret Gill in Thornhill Le Canvey, who absolutely has her show on every Wednesday and Sunday nights. Big shout out to you as well. And a quick hello there to Joe Gill, actually, and Fall Duff. I met Joe there on the way into the match in Castlebar yesterday evening. And indeed to let me see, I think it's Michael O'Grady as well, and the folks. So hello to Michael and all the O'Grady's there, and the Gills. Every good wish to all of you. To Declan Leonard. Declan is from the Lochardown Club, actually. Shout out to you, Declan, as well. To Kenneth Moore, and Kenneth's from Park, a club, GA club. And to John. I'll try and see what I get if I can sort that one out a little later on. Also, a special hello to Martin and Kate Coleman, and they're down there in the Westport area. I think they're out between Westport and Morris there, somewhere on that road there, formerly of Cara Holly as well. Lovely people, actually. Kate, originally from Milltown Malbay in the County Clare, and they were my neighbours at the match yesterday. We had a great chat, so hello to Martin. And Martin's people originally up around Kilmaine and Shrule, actually, I think, up that area. So we do say hello to Martin and Kate there tonight. To all the Bennetts from Convent Road in Claremorris, big shout out to all of you. And a special hello to Michael Bennett in Navan, their uncle Michael, I think it is indeed, in Navan. So hello to them there as well. And to Brenda and all the folks there, all the Bennetts tonight, a big shout out to all of you. And to Paddy Joyce, their cousin down there, cousin or uncle actually, down in Tralee. Greetings to all. Also, hello to Mary Healy and Gartner Ra and Barry and Alan and all the folks. Barry and Alan, the folks were down from Dublin for the show indeed as well. Porrick O'Rahilly there from Claremorris, well up from Limerick for the match. Hello to John Gilmore and the folks there from Mike Davids, a shout out to you there as well. And Tommy Hickey from Greenwood and Ballyhawness here, Bacon Eastern Gales Club. To Jason Quigley, Jason involved with Civil Defence there, loves our show. Keep it country, Jason, a shout out to you there tonight as well. To Aidan Quinn from the Park GA Club as well, big hello to you on our late show also. And a very special hello to Paddy Bracken and Veronica, and they are in Atboy in County Meath. Lovely people, just had a lovely chat with them yesterday evening. Lovely to meet Sean Boylan, what a gentleman
and so many people welcomed him to Mayo yesterday, getting photographs taken with him, and himself and his wife from Dunboyne. I saw Cullum O'Rourke was there as well, so hello to all of them. Christy Irwin from Glenamoy, hello to you. Kevin Concannon and the gang there from Knock, greetings to you. Tommy Crine, hello to Tommy and Linda and all the folks. The very best to all of you. And Jimmy Kelly from Baliver in the County Meath, and to all the people we met. Do you know, for all of you, here is Pádraig Stevens. Pádraig Stevens of the Sawdocks, a great friend, and written many songs indeed. Great connections of Grange and County Sligo as well. And here's a song he brought out a few years ago. And what is it called? It's called Up Mayo.

away. She got that big job in Dublin. It's going grand to say. And he came comes to Connacht.

I fell in love going up Kirkpatrick with a girl who comes from Boyle. I got shot at in Claremont where I sang Invisible.

0: Great sound there from Pádraig Stevens up there in Corndulla and Tuam and all of that area, closely associated with the Sawdogs. Fair due to be your son by. Hello to Jordan Flynn down there in Castlebar. Hello to Pat as well. Hello to Jordan's granny, Bernie. Jordan Cairns, I should have said there, and hello to all of you, and to Bernie Cairns and Castlebar as well. Christy Gaynard, hello to you, Christy. Greetings to you. Willie Kelly, hello to Willie in Ogden Kilmina. Special hello to Willie McHugh in South Mayo there, and to Luke Kearney in Ballinrobe. Shout out, Willie, no more than myself, not over pleased with some of the loud blasting music that was coming out there last night. I thought we got rid of some of that. Right, look folks, there was a chance there to play some Meath and Mayo songs yesterday evening over the PA, and I don't think it was done. Fair juice to the Clue Bay band, by the way, pipe band, excellent. And the volume was just too loud for that music. Didn't add anything to the evening whatsoever. Quick hello there to Pat and Teresa McGovern as well from Hollymount, and to Annette McCabe and to Martina Sheridan. Martina, thanks for everything and for taking the photograph as well. Shout out to all of you there tonight. And where else are we looking at the time here? So many requests, so far behind. Hello to Patsy Cairns and Claire Galway. We'll be listening until you finish, Michael. What a comeback by Mayo. Delighted for you. What excitement at the end. And something from Don Williams, if you get a chance. And again, there's so many more here. Michael, we went to Roscommon Racecourse today, all the way from Kerry when we got there. It was cancelled the day with the stars. I didn't hear anything about that, so I don't know, so I can't comment on that. Receiving you loud and clear, and Tom McConnell says, Ronan Kelly. Ronan, how are you? I know you had a request in the other day and the other night, and I missed it. And there you go. But we got you tonight in Tom McConnell. The rarest loud McFlavin or any McFlavin song, and that's in from May Lyons and Acklin. We did play Mick a few minutes ago there, and Marie is heading out to California. Quick hello there to Marie Bradshaw, who's enjoying our show tonight. I hope she's, well, she is, just sending a lovely message into us as well tonight. Now, it's amazing what you come across. I've been covering stuff in relation to country music for many years, ballads and everything else, and only at the weekend did I discover, incredibly, after all the decades, that the famous Pete Seeger, and Pete is regarded by many indeed in America as the father of American folk music, recorded great songs back in the day, and he wrote many songs as well, including the song Where Have All the Flowers Gone. It's kind of an anti-war song indeed that became a peace anthem, and also If I Had a Hammer, which was a huge one for Trina Lopez back in the day as well. But on an album he called American Favorites Folk, it's in the Smithsonian, which is one of the great archives in America, Institute, it's in their library. He recorded a song which absolutely stunned me. He recorded a version of The Boys from the County Mayo. I couldn't believe it. And he died at the age of 94 in 2014. But all that this says to me is that he grew up in the 40s, the 50s, 30s, 40s, 50s, at a time when the Irish influence was very strong. Bill O'Dwyer from Bohola became mayor of New York City. He was born in New York, by the way, this man, Pete Seeger. And he must have heard this song being sung somewhere at the various parties, because he dedicates it as an American folk song. And this is his version, watered-down version in some ways, with all the county, the towns where, but still a beautiful version. Incredibly, the father of American folk music, Pete Seeger, singing this song. The first time to play it, ever.
1: From the land of the shamrock and heather,

absolutely beautiful there from Big Tom, Rock My Cradle once again. And Linda Ronstadt, we played earlier with Rosemary Henry there in County Sligo as well. Now, thanks, we're so far behind your request. Let's catch up with a few others here. Absolutely incredible tonight with all of them coming in from around the world. And Pat Cairns, Castlebar of Mayo, he says, thanks, Pat and Jordan. Teresa Hurt in Waterford, she's enjoying our show. Christy Highland, Christy is down there in Westport, a good tune, man. And he says, I'm tipping Monaghan to be in the semi-finals this year. They're on a roll, and fair play to them. I hope they make it, no matter who wins next week, as the Farnley people are lovely people and love their football. And you know what? I have to endorse that, Christy. You are so right. We were up there last week or two ago, lucky to edge it by a point maybe at the finish, but I mean the reception was just absolutely beautiful, I have to say. So thanks, Christy, for that. Mary Van Genebet says hello to us from Saarbrücken in Germany tonight, tuned into the show. And tonight, happy Father's Day to everybody and to all fathers everywhere. Hope you had a great day. Greetings to you and your listener, says Mary Van, originally from Cork, as far as I know. So thank you for that. Brita Coffey is from Cork. Definitely. How are you, Brita? She's a huge Cork supporter. She's looking forward to the Galway and Cork hurling match in 2 weeks' time. That'll be some. We're all looking forward to that game, I have to say. Richard Mulligan is a Galway man living in Dublin, up the west, he says. And he's in Dublin there from Kilkerran. So thanks, Richard, for that. Hello to Amy McDermott, who sent us a nice message much earlier. She's from Kilkerran as well, as it happens, and her brother Patrick. Henry O'Hara, Stockton on Tees in England, says hello to us. He's enjoying the programme there tonight. Catherine Flaherty is out in the Arden Islands tonight. Hello from Arden. How are you, Catherine? I hope all is good with you out in lovely Arden tonight, and the very best to you as well. And Feely is in Tubbercurry. So Michael Cleary, I mightn't get around to that. Well, we'll see. We just can't fit them, quite a fraction of them in with all the requests that are coming in. Oh, she's actually in Birmingham, I think. Good night, Michael, from Birmingham tonight. Well, holy smoke, good on you. And hope all is well with you there tonight. And also, hello to Pat and Maura down there in over in Turin tonight. Greetings to you there tonight as well. And Michael Cleary actually must be listening in. He says, Anne, enjoy yourself on the trip over there to Birmingham. George Langan, I see here, greetings from the capital, two mouth-watering semi-finals in the hurling to look forward to in 2 weeks' time. Interesting draw in the morning. You'd be better off drawn away. Well, actually, it's all away now. Tomorrow, every game now, George's are all in Croke Park from now on, so... there you go. Yeah, so we'll know that tomorrow. So George is a Limerick man in Dublin, so it's Limerick and Clare, it's Galway and Cork, and they shall be two great semi-finals, and we'll see what transpires. We have a lot of Munster listeners tonight, because our next one is from Cork, and it says Gene Kennedy, the wonderful Pat Ely, beautiful version of the Shores of Loch Bran that you played there. Pat is a lovely gentleman, I have to say that, from Tipperary. Billy Heenan has tuned into us tonight. Where is he? I'm back in Kilmaine for my... Oh, God, yeah, for my cousin Cyril, he says. I'm not sure who, but anyway, he says hello. And we're all back in early July for my brother's brother Jim's 80th birthday. Really pleased with Mayo's fight back in Castlebar yesterday evening. Well done to them. From Billy Heenan, London and Kilmaine. From there we go down to Kerry. We can say hello to Eileen O'Shea, and she's in Lark. That's a beautiful part of the Beara Peninsula.

from England, and he says, thanks for a lovely show, and thanks so much for playing Nan, Tom and Frank McCaffrey on the show tonight. Beautiful, great singers. And Bridie Doherty is enjoying the show in Kelchima, and thanks, Bridie, for all your good wishes to us as well. Tomorrow night, the Jerry Flynn events continues. Jerry's the man who started all the overseas trips all those years ago, 35. And several others, including Paul here and others, and Billy Morrissey and different ones, Declan, others have followed in the footsteps since that. It was an amazing venture when you think of it, to start to think to bring people out to Spain and Portugal on holidays 35 years ago. And it was a Mayo man who started it all, Jerry Flynn, who his family immigrated from Arnaree Ballina to the Blackburn area of England, all those many, many years ago. Jerry, I think Jerry was second or third year in Muirdex College in Ballina when the family uprooted. And he's done so much for so many people over the years, and he's doing the Welcome Home in Ballina all this week. Started on Wednesday on Saturday night and goes on to next Friday night. So I want to say hello to Loris out there in Arda tonight, and all the folks and the Bunny Conlon crowd, the Arda crowd. Hope to see some of you maybe tomorrow night down there. Hope to get down tomorrow night to it. Now, there's an afternoon session as well tomorrow, and there's the sessions in the bar, of course, with Mick Mackey. There's a Kayleigh, I'm not sure which of the Kayleigh bands, is it Johnny Reedy, is it the Anna Lee or the Foot Tappers? There's one of them on, playing there tomorrow night in Ballina. And starting at 9 o'clock is the social, is the country dancing scene. And Glenn Flynn from Tullamore starts that. And Mick Mulhern will join the Ryan Turner band around 10:30 to take it home tomorrow night. Here's Mick and a song that topped the charts of Big Tom back in the 70s, Old Love Letters.

Flynn is on the 1st. That's in the Great National Hotel as part of Jerry Flynn's Welcome Home events. And it's running right through till Friday night. So lots of great entertainment there throughout the week at the Great National on the way into Ballina there from the Falkford side. Now, let me see, where else are we going here? And now we're going to get through all of these requests tonight. Loads and loads here. One, just take them out. Oh, goodness gracious me. Stephen Grealish, where'd that go, Stephen? Stephen had a request in there tonight earlier on for some folks over in where is it gone to me at all, Stephen? That's our own Stephen here. And I think it's for the folks in Cleveland and Ohio there, actually. So that's from Stephen Greedis there, saying hello to all of you. And can we get that? It's just backed up so much. Paddy in Mead says hello to us tonight, actually. And Paddy here, well, it wasn't to be for the Royals, Michael, next year, hopefully. And that's from Paddy in Mead tonight. I just can't keep up with all of these requests, honestly. They are all over the place tonight. Where is Stephen's one? Stephen had sent one in earlier tonight for some folks there. It would be, what do you call it, in Cleveland, in Ohio. My mind is done in, actually, at the moment. Greetings to Jimmy and the Dean family over in Cleveland, in Ohio. We say hello to Noreen and the folks over there. And that's from Stephen and the folks here. Stephen, I'm just mithered here with everything. Another one says, Michael, weather awful hot over here this week in St. Albans in London. Please play a request for Martina Conway, who celebrates her birthday today, the longest day of the year, from Phil and Keane and Caelan in St. Albans. Thanks very, very much indeed for that. So again, greetings to all of you there tonight. Happy birthday. Would you be so kind as to play a track from the new Gloria Dunn for a regular Ballina listener? We just mentioned that. I'm not sure if we have it to hand. It's not up on our system. And also, hello to, again there, I think it's for PJ from Noreen in Ferrymount. And somebody says, a song by the Moonlight Shadows band. John Ryan played it yesterday, but I missed it. That's in from Patsy. I checked Moonlight Shadows. It's not up on our system, so I don't know where John got that, but he may have it himself. Don't have it to hand here. I'm not familiar with the band, to be honest now. Maybe they're a new band. Hello to Mairead Thompson, who's tuned in to us tonight. Something from Paul Kelly requested there, enjoying the fabulous weather. Thanks, Mairead Thompson in Longford, for that. Thanks so much indeed for playing Linda Ronstadt. A beautiful song there. Great singer, great to hear a voice on Midwest Radio from Rosemary in Sligo tonight. Please say hello to Irene and Nora. Irene, Nora Kearney, Springfield, Castlebar, and the Valley Ackle. In Ackle, please play Big Tom. We did play Tom there just after the news headlines. One here says, well done to Tom McCormick from Barnacarl, Claire Morris, who won the All-Ireland Diamond Masters 60 by 30 final in Crinkle in County Clare today. He defeated Kevin Mullen from Tipperary by one ace in a tiebreaker on a score of 7-21, 21-7, 11-10, and that's in from all at Claremorris Handball Club. Fair dues to you, Tom. Well done, Tom, and Bernard Carroll Hill there. I'll be passing by the house on the way home tonight. Could you please wish John Marley Ballyhonis a very happy special birthday? John is from Clagna, enjoying the celebration so far from the Shanvahra crew. Absolutely. Hello to you all there in Shanvahra, and the very, very best to all the Campbells there tonight as well. One here says from Jerry in Arlington. Jerry Sweeney says, Michael, how are you? Why can't the GAA do what the ladies do, make the quarterfinals draw yesterday when they knew who were in it? Like we said before, why can't they do it just after the last game in the series or the Sunday game tonight? If you have anything from Monica Brennan or Kevin Prendergast, it would be great as well, from Jerry Sweeney. Jerry, you're 100% right. I have no idea why they concede to put that on a Monday morning on RT Radio 1. I have no idea, and I've spoken about that so many times before. Well, we're going to go with two opposing views here.
in relation to Midwest Radio. It says, "Good night, Michael. I agree totally with you in relation to the verbal abuse that players get. It's totally out of order and not what it's about. However, Martin Carney didn't spare me all yesterday evening during his commentary, and especially at halftime. I didn't like it and turned off towards the end of the second half." Now, I don't know who that's in. It's not signed. That is not signed, that one. And another one here, it says, it's in from Patrick, Rania, Rebecca and Emma in Longford, and says, "Thanks for the lovely music tonight. It goes well with the lovely evening and night out there on the longest day of the year. Mayo gave us heart attacks yesterday evening in the first half, but thankfully they came back in force in the second half. I hope Martin Carney recovered. We were listening to Midwest Radio and thought he was going to have a heart attack. Great coverage. And could you please give a shout out to Pat Duffy in Swinford, to Owen and Kathleen Smith in Scott's House in County Monaghan, and to all our good friends around the country. Fair play to Monaghan getting through today. Many thanks, Patrick, Rania, Rebecca, Emma, over in Longford." So there you go, folks. And yeah, sure, look, Martin probably got excited a wee bit, I don't know. And there you, as we said. Now, Maureen and Peter Mullen in Westport, Shiona Westport, are celebrating their 51st wedding anniversary today. The family had a lovely message in. They asked for "North to Alaska," Peter's favourite song, or Jim and Jim Reeves, "I Love You Because."

Okay, that's Jim Rees, of course, and that's for the folks there from Maureen and Peter in Westport as well. Thanks for all of your lovely messages coming through to there. Eugene O'Connor again, and he said hello to us, and he says up Kerry. So hello to Eugene there tonight. Thank you for that in Ballahadreen. Also, hello, I hope everything's going well. Just back from Thurles, myself and Eileen and my son Francie. Well done to Mayo and the best of luck. Enjoying the music. Now, the GA and the country music. What more would you want? John and Noreen Lyons, Rylan and Cork, who are supporting Cork, obviously, in Thurles today. And looking forward to the Galway and Cork game in 2 weeks' time. Great to have you tuned in to us there tonight. And could you please play Everything I Own by Bread on this Father's Day, if you can, from a listener in Clun Faz. Maybe it's my different musical taste, but I have no idea. I don't think I've ever heard that song, and I'm not over familiar with that, to be honest with you now. Maybe Pádraig Welsh's show, I would imagine tomorrow, might be able to oblige you with that one. Hello, Michael. Jerry Flynn was reared in Ardnoree, went to St. Murdoch College. His late father, Sean, worked all his life in the P&T, now Aircom, and I met Jerry many times with my friend Judd Ruan of the Riverboat Pub in in the Quay in Ballina. Cheers from Jimmy and Ardnoree. Well, there you go. Thanks very much indeed, Jimmy. I know Jerry myself since 2006, I think it is. That's 20 years ago now. I've known Jerry very, very well. So looking forward to seeing them down there tomorrow night again, Jerry and Susan and all of the team. And thank you very much for that lovely message into from Jimmy there in Ardnoree tonight. Jimmy Culkin, actually. And Martina, happy birthday to Martina Conway from Tom and Esther. Wishing you well, Martina from Kinnaff, Swinford, Ketchum out there. So again, the very best to all of you there tonight. Our shows are coming up there in, just don't have the list at hand actually, but off the top of my head. And the tickets are out for the night in Western Home after the wonderful Scottish song. And we have Myra Fraser, who will be down with us in Belmullet on that night. The Friday night, the 21st of August. It's absolutely going to be huge. It's going to be sold out in advance. We know that with the demand. Hotel completely sold out. Other accommodation in Belmullet as well sold out. And the tickets are actually will be there in the hotel from Tuesday. They'll be also in cars at daybreak in Ballina, and of course also from Jer Commons available. So it will. I'm going to leave out somebody here, surely. The show is on Monday night, the 21st, in the Broadhaven Bay Hotel of August. We will have Myra Fraser and Mick Foster of Foster and Allen. We will have Hugo Duncan, his first time out there for many years, of BBC Radio Ulster. Matt Cain will be there. Mick Mulhern, PJ Murray will be there. Sylvie and Deirdre Golden are there. The Duets are there. Claudia Taher from Belmullet, Michael John Ruddy will be there. I'm definitely going to leave out some. I haven't it in front of me here at the moment. I'm going to forget. Kay and Pack in the Country Stars will be playing at a wee the music session in the bar afterwards on the night. And I just can't remember everybody here with all of my head, and I don't have the poster in front of me for it. But anyway, look, it's going to be a great show down there on the night. The Ryan Turner Band will be there as well. Charlie Arkins and me, that boy, the great fiddle player, will be there. And somebody has been left out, I presume, at this stage. But anyway, the Duets are there. I believe they're heading to Tierney's and Fox Hall next Saturday night. And here they are with You and Me.

Tommy and Kathleen there, the duets, and you and me. So, as I say, there you go. Let's see where else are we going here. Just a quick hello to Paul there in Claremorris. Paul, I'm not sure if we'll get around to that request. We did include John Hogan earlier on. Kathleen Conway says hello to us. Good night, Michael. Enjoying the show. Something for Paddy O'Brien or Pat McKinney if you get a chance. Or Teresa in Aglish in Waterford. And Martin in Belmullet. Thanks, good night, and God bless from Kathleen in Inver tonight in Erris. Mary Nocton says, well done to Mayo yesterday, just looking at the relay, at the replay, a lovely game. I have never yet seen 15 beat 14. 14 beat 15 maybe. Okay, and Tom D. Hall if you get a chance, and that's in from Mary in Galway there tonight, so thanks Mary. Hello to Kay Carey. Kay, thank you so much indeed for that, and we will be in touch with you about that nice offer. Thank you very much. Hello to you, Paddy and Jerome down in Glencastle in Erris tonight, and Belmullet of course as well. So a shout out to all there. Hello to Doreen Kelly, who's enjoying our show in Carrigdale. Thank you very much indeed for the lovely message earlier, Doreen. You're loving the show here, and I didn't see that photograph of Kieran O'Shea from Kelchima, and of course from Dunderry in Meath there. I was taken there yesterday outside with McHale Park with Sean Boylan. So there you go. I haven't seen it yet. I must check it out. And good luck to them in Croke Park next weekend. And so there you go. That's from Doreen Kelly there in Castle, in what do you call it, down in Carrigdale tonight between Ketchuma and Bell. And she says, we're listening to the radio. We won in the end. They will give us all a heart attack. there you go. Thanks for that one as well. Mary Earlis and Martin says hello to us, and they're sitting having a drink and celebrating Mayo's win. What a turnaround. We were still we are still there. And that's from Martin and Mary in Castle Connor in County Sligo. So many lovely messages coming through to us there. And thanks for playing Big Tom. And for Michael Burke from Claremorris, that's in from Paul there in Claremorris. Hi, Paul Gibbons in Claremorris saying a very special good night to us. And also we'd like to say hello to Maura Braddock, who is tuned in to us tonight. And for all the folks there, and who actually did ask for this request earlier on, I think it was Eileen O'Shea actually in Kerry, and Eddie Lee of course is a Kerry man. There'll be no stopping them now at the moment after yesterday. I've said hello to Father John O'Hearn down there in Kerry as well. I think he's heading to Mayo tomorrow and Monday and Tuesday, as far as I know, to the Jerry Flynn events. And here's the song that was requested anyway. I think it was Eileen. Somebody actually did request this anyway. And it's a song I wrote a few years ago, not that many, to have to dedicate as well to Joey over there in America. And here we go with Ross Common's Embrace. As I said, I'm trying to get Brendan Shine to record this song also, and so is Eddie. So here we go. Do you think Brendan should record it? Here, Ross Common's Embrace.

Well, there you go, what do you think? And song I wrote there some years ago, actually, and recorded by Eddie Lee, home in Roscommon's Embrace. And yeah, right, let's catch up on a few more messages here as we drive into the night. So hello to Declan Burns, that's in from Peggy Ford, who's enjoying our show in Kilimer tonight. And for Andy, Sally and Andy Flood and Claire Morris, best wishes from the Night Owl, wishing you the very best there. And Jimmy in Ballyleague and Roscommon, a quick word regarding this last Wednesday night's TV show when you featured the late Henry McMahon from Monaghan. And he sang The Little Shirt My Mother Made For Me. He did a great job on it. That was a great bit of gas. But what caught my eye was Henry's brother Seamus playing the fiddle. I never saw Seamus playing the fiddle before, even from the times we danced to the Mainliners. I can't remember seeing Seamus playing that. We enjoyed it nonetheless, and maybe some of the nights, I might share my own views regarding the new All-Ireland format. I leave it until for now, so good night and God bless and safe home from Jimmy Hudson. And Jimmy is in Ballyleague on the banks of the River Shannon. Thanks, Jimmy, ever so much for sharing that with us on the show there tonight. And also a quick hello to Martin Morden. And Martin is in Galway, Loughrea, and he says hello to Patsy in Midwest Radio. And Martin Morden in Loughrea would also like to hear a Tomity Hall song. So give it a lash there, Michael Broadhaven, getting closer. Really looking forward to Belmullet, a great place. Keep it country, Martin Morden in Loughrea. So thanks, Martin, for sharing all of that with us on the show there tonight. Right, we're going to, just while we're getting a few other things sorted out, we're going to move it on a wee bit here. And here's a man who spoke to me actually at the match yesterday in Castlebar. Well, they were very near. And that was Pat McGovern of from Roby in there, Hollymount. And Pat brought out his own album there. Somebody special, Pat McGovern and Friends. Inside the last year, his debut album. And this was one of the tracks, along with the Rambling Rogues and others, and a great version of Come Down the Mountain, Katie Daly.

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2: Okay, welcome back. That was the Pat McGovern and friends there, and the story of Come Down the Mountain, Katie Daly. Now, again, as I said, completely and totally over-requested for numbers tonight on the show, not possible. Hello to all the folks in Fox there, something from Teresa Marie Cannibal, probably leave that at Wednesday. Do request a Wednesday, and I'll try and, Paul Carrington, it's a nice song actually, we'll try and fit that in Wednesday night on the show. We're on after just after 9 o'clock on the show on Wednesday night. And where else are we going here? Trying to make out a scribble there of my own there. I can't. Just a quick hello to Breda Flanagan and Seamus there in Roseville in California. Shout out to you on our late show tonight as well. The very best to all of you. And for all the Tom T. Hall fans out there, and there are many, he was just one of the best. Here we go with a wonderful song he wrote on an album track. And it's The Trip to Haydn, absolutely beautiful. Listen to the lyrics of this fabulous song from Tom T. Hall. So true.

Yeah, the great Tom T. Hall there, a fabulous song called The Story of the Trip to Haydn and a mining disaster that happened in Kentucky back the years. Again, thanks to all of you for the messages that have been pouring into us tonight, and hard to keep up with them all. It's been a really, really busy show tonight. On the longest day of the year, the 21st of June, the year turns. Let's see, where else are we going here? As we, just lining up another song there, which we should have ready to go in a few moments, if it can tune. Yeah, we have it lined up. Right. No, it says here, Michael Dublin will win the All-Ireland. They have good players coming through. I backed them at 8-1 when they lost the Leinster final. That's in from Kieran in Westport. So there you go, Kieran, in Westport, and back in Dublin at 8-1. And you never know. That's an opinion. And I will say, I thought overall today they were worthy winners. I did say that earlier on. So over Donegal. You never know. But still, look, it's all to play for. You have 8 teams left, and honestly, all 8 will fancy their chances. That's the now. Kerry are odds on. I know they are. I checked the bookies there today. They're odds on to win the All-Ireland. But odds on favourites, odds on racehorses, sometimes don't win. And on any given day, any team. The one thing about the championship this year is that all of the 8 remaining, all of the 12, the last 12 up until this weekend, every one of them had lost a game in the championship. So there you go. But Kieran, thanks anyway. Good to have you tuned in to our show. Hello to Mikey and Mary Ann O'Toole out there in Inishturk tonight. Beautiful island. I love it. And hello to them and to Jerry and Margaret Heenan up there in Ryvale Lawns in Lakeslip in Kildare. Margaret originally from Ballyhere at the far end of Inishturk there as well. So hello to all. And to Michael and Pauline there at the quay as well. Greetings to you tonight. Michael, once again, the Mayo supporters put their supporters through the ringer. We were sitting there in disbelief watching the players seemingly just going through the motions, looking as though they wished they were somewhere else. And I'm sure that most of the supporters felt the same in the first 20-25 minutes of the game. When they got their act together, they showed us just how good they really are. Let's hope they go all the way. Thanks again, Michael, for a great show from Aeneas and Mary McNally in Westport. Summing it up brilliantly. I was there at all the games and that was it. The first 25 minutes, it didn't look good. It did not look good. But as they say, you never know. Sport is sport. And I must say compliments to the many lovely Meath people we met down in Castlebar yesterday evening. We really had a lovely chat with several of them and couldn't speak highly enough. Fair juice to them all. Actually, what I was going to say earlier on there, because for years I would have said in relation to Meath, I would have said Tommy Dowd, the great Tommy Dowd from Meath, was from Dundurry. And I often talked to Kieran O'Shea there and all of that. Kieran is up that area from Kilshamah. And then I was talking to some folks there yesterday evening from Meath, and including Paddy and Paddy and Veronica Bracken from Atby. And they were on about Meath players like Trevor Giles and all of those that we respected so well. And they were about Dundurry. And I said, sorry there, can you go back and repeat that? How do you pronounce that village or small town in Meath? Dundurry. And that's the first time ever. So from now on, it's Dundurry, not Dundurry, as I would have called it over the years. The local pronunciation is always the correct one. So it's Dundurry from now on. Michael, enjoying your lovely selection of music. And the song Mulroy Bay by Nan Tom is a smashing song. And greetings from Tipperary and from Mary and Julie and Nora in Tipperary tonight. Thank you so much for that. And lovely to hear from you. And John Tobin, the great John Tobin and his mom, Anne. And they're on the way home from Mike Denver in the Shearwater in Bannisloe. A great night was had by all. Best wishes to the Connacht teams. I'm always shouting for Galway, of course. And you know what?
I said, me old man, why wouldn't you? You're from Williamstown. I'd be disappointed if you didn't shout for your home county. And I know you have to go a little bit of the way and be kind when Galway are playing Roscommon, because your mum is from Roscommon. And that's the way it should be, John. So thank you very much indeed for that lovely message into us tonight. Where are we after next here? Yes, we're going to take a song from the Bros Welch Band from Balcarra. And here's John Olt. I wrote this song actually back in the 1980s. Big Tom, I think, was the first to record this song. I'm sure he was indeed. And the Bros Welch Band did a lovely version of it as well. It's a song called Tubber Curry, My Old Friend.